0: each team with, well, Mooney with two timeouts, Canfield with three.
1: He went to Bryant a couple times. I haven't heard him since.
0: Gentile to throw, and they blow the play dead. Illegal procedure. We'll go against Carter Mooney.
1: Gentile's not letting those guys get set up. There's a lot of motion going on, and you need the guys to get set. And
0: now blame it on the quarterback.
1: Okay.
0: Come on.
1: All right. The center is snapping the ball too fast.
0: That's more like
1: that center, man. He's got to, like, watch out, look and make sure everybody's set.
0: DeLonte Carter. Sophomore. No, he's doing fine out there. We're at 101 to play now, first half.
1: A lot of times emotion is just trying to see what their defense is going, whether they're in a man or a zone or something like that. So, really, it has nothing to do with
0: Brian
1: anything going on.
0: Wide to the left, and Schirolli flanked to the right. It seems like they're still not sure what their set's supposed to be here. Now Dawson will set up to the right of Gentile. Now back to his left again. Gentile with the snap. Pressure up the middle. Fires down the left seam. Flags fly in. It's incomplete at the 30. Bryant was the intended receiver and got wrapped up with Jordan Payne.
1: Yeah, Jordan Payne just came in a little bit too early that time. They were trying to run that post route.
0: That was a skinny post on that one.
1: But once again, that was close to being offsides again. Those guys moving at the same time. And what was nice was they pulled the guard from right to left to make it look like a run play, and they faked it and just tried to throw that seam route.
0: Another big one against Canfield.
1: Yeah, Mooney down to two timeouts left with 56 seconds. Clock will stop momentarily.
0: Down to the 30-yard line now. Gentile in the gun. Dawson to his left. Gentile to throw. Ton of time in the pocket now. Fires down the middle, and it's juggled and incomplete.
1: Oh, he dropped it. Let low.
0: Right at the goal line, just a yard, maybe two, just across the goal line, but it was right there on the money, and let low juggled it and could not pull it in.
1: Yeah, that was a nice throw, too. He
0: perfect.
1: Threw that right down the middle of the field. Let low. Just ran straight down the seam.
0: And cut it inside.
1: Yep. And just couldn't bring it in.
0: He had some cheese on that throw. That was right. Ball arrived right at the goal line.
1: That time he had a lot. That was a good offensive line job.
0: Yes.
1: He had a lot of time to throw. He just looking and surveying the field.
0: Correct. Second and 10 from the 30. They fake the inside handoff. Now Gentile drifts to his right, fires down to the right sideline, and it's incomplete. It was pulled in, but the receiver not able to keep a foot in bounds. That was Desmond with a great job pulling the ball in. That was at the 8-yard line.
1: Got to give him credit, trying to do all he can.
0: Sure did.
1: To get in bounds, and now we have a flag as well.
0: I think this was going against Mooney. 41 seconds to play first half.
1: Didn't see what the looks like, maybe procedure or something like
0: again,
1: that, because they're marking him back.
0: Back to the 35.
1: Maybe four legal formation, something like that.
0: 10th play of the drive coming up. Varley comes out wide to the left. Here comes Bryant and Schirolli out wide to the right. Dawson is running back to the left of Gentile in the gun. Canfield blitzes. Pressure up the middle. Gentile slips by and fires on the run down the right side. And
1: intercepted.
0: It's
1: Economist.
0: Picked, yeah. Economist pulls it down and goes down at the 13-yard line. What a play by A.J. Economist. Bryant was the closest Mooney receiver. I thought I saw the one official say incomplete, but the other one was right behind it and called it a pick. And Canfield's first takeaway.
1: And they're trying to get Bryant, and he just, that time, Gentile underthrew the play, and Economist able to come back and get it. So great job trying to throw into double coverage there, but good job that time. Bryant was open, but
0: Economist, a 5'8 junior, he's
1: just able
0: a great
1: to stop
0: job
1: in
0: the front, secondary.
1: So
0: yep.
1: A big job to stop that drive.
0: Yeah, the field was really tilting Mooney's way. Canfield now with 33 seconds to play in the first half. They're not out of this. A long way to go.
1: They may just run out the clock. Just do a running play and get out of here. I'm not sure Mooney will call timeouts as well. See if they want to try to pin that back.
0: Well, Porter's going to come out in the gun. Just across the 10-yard line. Porter with a snap. He's going to throw. Buys time in the pocket. Drifts to his right. Fires short right side. It's complete at the 20. And the receivers, Greg, is a couple of guys. That's Hout on the catch up to the 25.
1: Yeah, good job by Porter. Under pressure, rolling out to his right and able to find Hout.
0: 15 on the game.
1: Yeah, nice pickup. They call a timeout right away.
2: Timeout,
0: Canfield. Desmond's there on the tackle. And Mike Shornston in defensively also helping out. But the gain up to the 25. And Canfield with first down number 7 with 21 seconds to play first half as the sun sets.
1: And it gets dark early now. I'm not used to that. It's like...
0: Yeah.
1: 8 o'clock. I was trying to cut grass the other night and I was cutting in the dark.
0: You mean your lawnmower doesn't have a light on it?
1: No, it doesn't have a light on it.
0: Oh, man. Nope. I'm surprised. You got to get one of those Popeil lawnmowers with a headlight on it.
1: My neighbor has a nice one. Nice one with a light on it.
0: Got to borrow his.
1: Yep.
0: All right, first down, Canfield. Cardinals from their 25. Porter in the gun, back to his left with the snap. Looks to throw. Pressure up the middle. He's swallowed by Letlow. Goes down back at the 15.
2: Porter sacked by number one, Doug Letlow on the play. Second down.
0: 10 on that loss. Then they will likely let this run down now. 5 seconds to go here in the first half. Dom Letlow. Just barreling in right up the middle, 6'3", 225-pound senior. And he is hard to contain as time expires here in the first half from Stambaugh Stadium. With our score, Cardinal Mooney 14, Canfield nothing. On the Stadium GM Superstore, Game of the Week on 1390 The Gambler from iHeartRadio Sports.
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8: 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Todd Walker here with you, your host for the Halftime Huddle. And while the teams take a break, we're going to keep working. We're going to hear from OHSAA Executive Director Doug Ute, the final of our three-part interview with him. And we will get to it coming up next on iHeartRadio.
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8: It is halftime here on iHeartRadio. My name's Todd Walker, your host for the Halftime Huddle. We continue to work for you. It's our third of a three-part interview with OHSAA Executive Director Doug Ute. And this time around, we start by talking about high school football officiating. Have we seen some of the ranks being replaced as guys retire or age out, or are we seeing a negative trend yet? What's your read there?
11: No, COVID time, it's some of the older fellows in COVID said, well, this is a great time for me to stop. And I think that was a lot of the decline. And you know, one of the things we've done is we tried to make processes more simple and here in Ohio. And so, we've partnered with reps out of Indiana so that people can do it online. My thought was if you can get a calculus credit online, why can't you train, do at least a bookwork for officiating online? And I know a lot of people say you got to get out there, and I've been really thrilled with a lot of our sports, because I say this all the time, I haven't met a veteran official who's not willing to help a younger one out. And so you see a lot of the veterans now at scrimmages and things like that that are taking these young ones who have completed the course online out on the field and or the courts, depending on the sport, and working with them. And so we appreciate that. We're actually in a 3-6%, depending on what sport you look at, of an uptick, and have been for the last 3 or 4 years, particularly since we added the ref prep course. We're in 100 and some high schools in Ohio. One of the things we worked hard with the Department of Education on is getting workforce development credit, which is a requirement of high school students. And so they can do some, they can take a semester and maybe do two certifications online. Maybe I get football and maybe baseball in the fall, something along the lines that way. And really starting to focus on our colleges and universities. So we are really working hard in that area. To try to get younger kids involved, and another thing that we try to concentrate on is you're a young guy and in great shape, and you got that new knee, and everything's going well for you, Todd. But those older guys, maybe I'm doing basketball and football, and I say I just can't run up and down the field or court with these kids anymore. But I want to be around officiating, and so we're starting to push those and share the opportunities of track and field or volleyball or. When older, but you still want to be around kids and you still want to make an impact and be around sport. What sports can you do where, like volleyball, I'm not saying it's easy, but you don't have to run up and down a court. And so we're really looking hard at those areas to say what makes sense to, from a recruiting standpoint, to get people involved. And I'm really excited about the number of young kids from high schools, that we're getting, certified and officiated.
8: Doug, let's wrap up our conversation by talking about the organization as a whole, the OHSAA, and clearly the finances were, like a lot of organizations not so long ago, really struggling with the COVID shutting down tournaments and really crimping your main sources of revenue and all the attendant problems. When you look at where you are now, do you feel like you're at full strength and able to fully, I guess, take care of schools as you used to? Or how would you characterize all that?
11: Yeah, I think, we try to keep our ticket prices down. Matter of fact, our students still get in our tournaments up to through the state tournament for $5. And that was a big thing for us to, you know, keep our ticket prices under control, because we're, and as an example, we go somewhere. One example of the increased cost is, Todd, we used to, there are some places we used to pay $35, $40 for an officer, security. And now we're up, $90, $100, $110 an hour for them. And so, and we need them and we appreciate them. But our costs continue to rise at these events, these venues that we're at. But yet we try to keep our prices the same or down ticket-wise. And how do we generate revenue? We focused hard on our corporate sponsorships, which I'm happy to say that we lead the country in the amount of corporate sponsorships that are out there. And so all these things, areas we can do to keep our costs down tickets to get in, or admission prices, keep those down, you know, so we're working very hard at that and ways to do so. We reimburse our schools for regional and state tournament cost, or at least a flat fee for that, which in some cases is more than some spend, or just a little less than they spend. So we are helping them there. And then this is the fourth year in a row that we've been able to, at the end, because we're going to stay at 9 months cash on hand, and anything above that goes back to our membership. And so this August, every one of our member schools, so you're talking about 817 member schools, received a check for $1,250. And so we're happy to do that, because that was the area that, hey, we're above 9 months cash on hand, and we'll always go back to that and give that back to our membership, whether you won a tournament game or not. Everybody gets the same. And so, you know, that's been upwards of 2,000 and as low as 1,250. And so we're really excited that we can do that in August and do what we said we were going to do from the beginning. Anything over 9 months goes back into our membership. And so we've been able to do that. So certainly I would say we're way better than we were prior to COVID financially. But in terms of being comfortable with where we're at, I don't think you ever are that way. And we'd love to send our membership back $5,000 in August. But certainly have improved where we're at, and we'll continue to focus on our finances daily in our office. So
8: that's Doug Ute, the executive director of the OHSAA, joining us here on the Halftime Huddle. Doug, we always appreciate you taking time for us.
11: Well, and you know, I say this to you all the time, man. I appreciate you, because I see you all over the place at Benson, and really appreciate you and your station and the network for all you do to promote high school athletics. And so we appreciate you.
8: Thanks for those kind words. That's OHSAA Executive Director Doug Ute with us here on the Halftime Huddle on iHeartRadio. We'll take a break, come back, and wrap up the huddle for week three next.
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0: Back at YSU Sambaugh Stadium, Jim Evans, along with Bob Gavalier, who just labored over the first half stats, and he's got some pretty good numbers for you coming up here. With Mooney up on Canfield, 14-0, and story for Canfield has been turnovers and some timely penalties. They've given the ball away twice on an interception and a fumble, and you credit Mooney's defense, so making nice plays in that regard. And Cardinal Mooney with one turnover, but did not really affect them. They got on the board and led 7-0 in the second quarter, 4-play 80-yard drive. Vince Gentile to Mike Schirolli, nice fade in the left corner of the end zone from 6 yards out. Their next possession after they recovered the fumble and took advantage. Oh, and in that drive, by the way, Dawson had a 70-yard run down to the 10-yard line, and then there was a penalty on the tackle to put it at the 4. And again, they went up 7-0. And then Brady Desmond finished off a 6-play 45-yard drive as he powered in from 5 yards out with a point, 14-0, Cardinal Mooney, and that is right where we're at. Both bands out entertaining. Cardinal Mooney's band right now performing, and that, of course, followed the outstanding Canfield Cardinals marching band with the incomparable Sammy Edwards helping to lead the charge out there.
1: I was going to ask you this year. Another daughter marching coming band. Up.
0: So, all right, we'll take a break, and then Bob will be back with our first half numbers again. 14-0, Cardinal Mooney up on Canfield here on 1390 The Gambler.
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0: Halftime at YSU. Carter Mooney up on Canfield 14-0. Jim Evans along with Bob Gavalier, who has our first half numbers. Bob.
1: Yeah, looking at the Canfield Cardinals, once again 14-0 the score. They ran 23 plays in that first half for 95 total yards, 36 on the ground on 14 carries and 59 through the air, as they were 6 of 9 passing with the interception and the 59 yards. So 36 rushing, 59 passing for a total of 95. Panunzio in with 4 carries for 15, Hout 2 for 13, and Miller a carry for 16 yards. DJ Porter 6 of 9 for 59 yards, has the interception as well. And looking down, it's the receivers. Kemble 3 for 14, Hout 2 catches for 33, and Groner a catch for 12 yards for the Canfield Cardinals. Looking at the Carter Mooney Cardinals, they ran 30 plays in that first half for a total of 195, so almost 100 yards more total offense. 15 rushes for 106. Of course, a lot of that was that 70-yard run by Dawson in that first half. And then they were 8 of 15 for 89 yards, an interception, and a touchdown on that one. And looking at some of the rushes, Dawson leading the way, 5 carries for 65 yards. Desmond 3 for 22. He also has a rushing touchdown. And Guerrero in with 4 carries for 15 yards. Gentile, the quarterback, 8 of 15 for 89 yards, has a touchdown pass, also an interception. Schiraldi with a catch for 6 yards and a touchdown. Varley, 4 for 43. Bryant, 2 for 35. And Letlow, 1 catch for 5 yards. Also, Letlow should have had a deep one when he dropped that one touchdown. So, big miss opportunity for the Carter Mooney Cardinals. So, once again, Carter Mooney, 30 of 195. Canfield, 23 of 95. Total yardage 195 to 95 here at halftime.
0: We have one more break?
1: Yep. Take one.
0: All right.
1: Yep.
0: We'll let Sledgehammer take us
1: again
0: into the break here. 14-0 Cardinal Mooney with the lead on Canfield as we continue here on the Stadium GM Superstore Game of the Week on 1390 The Gambler.
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0: All right, closing in on the third quarter here at YSU Stanbaugh Stadium. 14-0, Cardinal Mooney with the lead on Canfield. If you're just checking in, good news for Canfield. They will get the ball to start the second half. Jim Evans along with Bob Gavalier, and I think he's going to give us a scoreboard update here.
1: Yeah, we have a couple of surprising scores looking down. Camel leads Champion 24-0. That is in the halftime. Columbiana leads Western Reserve 7-6. That's at the half. United over Crestview 14-7, second quarter. East Canton setting out Lowville 15-0 at the half. East Palestine 15, Malvern 14 in the second. Poland all over field. Poland 0-2 taking their frustrations out. They lead 35-0 in the second. Girard shutting out University Prep 27-0, so that Girard continues to roll. Howland all over Shaw. Howland going to go 3-0. Looks like they lead 28-6. Hubbard over Warren JFK 20-3 in the battle of the Eagles. Lakeview leads Jefferson 7-3. Wells and Latonia all tied up at 7. Surprising one here at halftime. Liberty leads Bourbon 14-7. High scoring game. Lisbon leads Waterloo 36-12. Warren Harding shutting out Massillon Perry 10-0 in the second quarter. McDonald shutting out LeBray 14-0 at the half. Middle Ridge over Crestwood 10-0 in the second. Matthews all over Newton Falls 21-0. So Matthews looking pretty good. Another good score. Niles leading Ravenna 20-13. Fitch all over Riverside 21-3. That's at the half. High scoring game in Salem. Salem leads East Liverpool 27-14. South Range shutting out Youngstown Defenders 35-0. Bridgeport over Southern Local 22-6. Garfield leads Springfield 28-7. Beaver Local Saints Clairsville tied up at 14. Toronto leads Brookfield 7-0. West Branch leads Struthers 34-0. And that's about it. And

0: Juan Canfield 0-for-2 so far. And again, all three of those losses combined just by 9 points. Canfield 7 and Cardinal Mooney losing last week by 2 points.
1: And the, you know, this one they played a good half, just like you said, mentioned the turnovers have cost them and missed field goal right now.
0: And yeah, and he boy again, yep. He really
1: had the length, had the distance,
0: plenty
1: but,
0: on it.
1: Just missed it.
0: Just pushed it just barely to the right. And again, Canfield setting up to return.
1: And Whetstone
0: gets set to kick off.
1: Whetstone kicked it short last time to about the 10, so let's see if Canfield could take advantage of it.
0: Yeah, Economist had a nice return on that one. He also had a terrific interception.
1: And yeah, late in the half.
0: Yeah. Here's the approach. You hear the whistle. And the kick. Second half underway. Short. Bounces by Hout inside the 20. He'll peel back. Pick it up inside the 10. Now he's going to roll hard up the left side with plenty of space across the 40. Midfield has Convoy out in front, and kicker. He's bumped out of bounds by the kicker, Whetstone. I thought for a moment he maybe had stepped out of bounds, but the kicker, Whetstone, makes the play, and what looked to be disastrous for Canfield ended up being bonus points.
1: And I think what happened there is, like you mentioned, he kind of misplayed the ball, and then the coverage just broke down.
0: Ran it. Yep.
1: And he kind of just took a route, just kind of took off and did a good job, good blocking. But like you said, the kicker able to push him out of bounds, and I'm sure he'll get teased in the film for that. But once again, good field position for Canfield. They needed that to come out here.
0: They're thanking him for making that play. From the 26-yard line.
1: Howell will get teased in the film study. Get caught by the kicker.
0: All right. Here's Canfield. They're going to try and run short side left with Panunzio, and he won't be able to negotiate any yardage at all. Maybe the line of scrimmage. Dawson's there along with Bryant for Cardinal Mooney.
1: And once again, they're running away from Letlow. Letlow was on the left side. They made it look like they were going to run the play to the right, and then Panunzio would cut back to the left. So good job, the linebacker on that side, not caving in and staying his ground and able to push him out of bounds.
0: Canfield working from right to left towards campus here at YSU.
1: Quiet on the wind, too. No wind to speak of.
0: No, nothing at all. Yep. Second and 9. Canfield in prime position after that kick return. Porter out of the gun. And he looked to throw initially, but it was a design run all the way off the right edge, and he squeezes just inside the 25 to the 24, and that's it.
1: Yeah, that time a design quarterback run, but really you had Letlow on that side. You also had Anthony Brock number 8.
0: Yep. And Zobel.
1: It looks like they're moving Letlow kind of to the inside. He's playing almost a nose tackle position.
0: Well, he actually is left tackle. They have a 4-man front.
1: Yep.
0: And Brock is to his left on the edge. On 3rd down and 8, Canfield from the Mooney 24. Porter in the gun. Panunzio to his left. Porter with the snap. Fires over the middle, and it's complete. And the gain goes inside the 10, down to the 8-yard line.
1: Great throw. Great catch.
0: And that was, we don't have 16 listed on our roster.
1: I don't have a 16.
0: That's 2 weeks in a row we had a mystery man. We'll see if we're able to dig that up. But it goes for a big gain and a big conversion on 3rd and long to the 8-yard line. 16 on the pickup. And the first scoring threat for Canfield. Porter in the gun again. Economist split wide and left. Delay handoff to Panunzio, and he hammers off left guard and knifes inside the 5 to the 4.
1: Damn, this other roster, I have don't have him.
0: Zabo on the tackle. Panunzio will come out.
1: Unless it's Furco, Donnie Furco, which would be a 15.
0: Yeah, I see him there. Yep. Well, we'll see.
1: I said 18. I saw him.

0: on the sideline there. He's on the crutches there, and I saw 17 has a jersey
1: all
0: too.
1: Right. They're going to sweep out to the left side, and he sheds one tackle and just crosses inside the five and gets to the line of scrimmage at the four, and that's it as Letlow is there to plant him down. Bryant came up and had a chance to drop him for a loss, but Hout shook him off and was able to get back to that line of scrimmage, and it's third and goal from the four. Now they'll spread it out some. Two wide to the right. Patrick Groner in the game, out wide to the right. Deuce splits to the left. And Porter, under heavy heat, slides to his left. Now he's going to run. It gets the 2-1 to the goal line. He's in. Touchdown. What an effort by DJ Porter. Touchdown. Pressure poured in from both edges. He stepped up. Still was looking to throw and then took off and just got to the left pylon. And Canfield gets on the board. They take advantage of the big kick return.
0: Yeah, great effort, as you mentioned, by Porter. Under pressure. Looks like he might be banged up a little bit here on the sideline. Let's see if he's all right. But as you mentioned, just a great run under pressure. He steps up in the pocket and just takes off of it.
1: All right, here's Goodrich on for the extra point kick. As Canfield cuts into its deficit. Snap, spot, kick on the way. And he drills it good. No question on that. We're at 8:21 to play third quarter. We're going to keep it here.
0: Yeah, we keep it here. Yep.
1: And Canfield cutting it in half. Mooney up on the plus side on the scoreboard, 14-7 after that 5-play drive. And 26 yards as they set up shop in Carter Mooney space. Big business.
0: And so Porter with a nice throw down the seat, down the middle of the field. Hits the receiver on a big third down and then takes it itself on third and goal.
1: We wish we knew who the receiver was.
0: I'm going to give it to Furco. I don't see a 15 out there.
1: Okay,
0: so,
1: that could be.
0: I see 14. I don't see 15. So we'll give it to Furco for right now until we see a 15 get in.
1: But that kick return is just what the doctor ordered to open the third quarter.
0: Yeah, that was once again looked like what was going to be a disaster for Canfield. They're going to start deep in their own territory. Hout just picked it up, took off with it, went all the way to the left side. The coverage broke down because of it, and he had a nice return.
1: It was a 66-yard return.
0: And five plays later, they get in and score. So that's just what they needed to be down 14-7 here.
1: Goodrich to kick off. Bryant back deep. I'm trying to get a read on the other return. Man's number.
0: Looks like 33 is one of the guys back.
1: No, we got Bryant back here, yep. And 33 is one of the other guys. That's Zobel. It's not going to matter as the Goodrich hammers it out of the end zone. But that was Guerrero, the other return man.
0: Yeah, great number. Yeah, number 7, Guerrero. Yep.
1: 33 is Rocco Haas. Pardon me.
0: Yeah, Haas was. I'm sorry. Haas was in about the 20.
1: Yeah. Yep. 8:21, third quarter. Carter Mooney on top, 14-7. Their first chance with the ball here in the third quarter.
0: Yeah, it looks like Porter's all right. I saw him kind of coming off the field, limping around, but I see him on the sideline there, and he looks like he's ready to go.
1: Oh, well, he'll be back.
0: Yep. Oh, and I'll have to take that back. I see 15 now. Crutches down there. So
1: you're right.
0: I'll have to take,
1: that's Furco.
0: But I'll take Furco back. So,
1: all right, here's Carter Mooney, first down from the 20. Motion left to right. And Gentile is going to run it all the way by design. And he slices off the left side. Actually, that's Massimino Furr, who is at quarterback. And he stopped at the 25. Now he will come out. And actually, Gentile was on the field. He split out wide to the right.
0: And they just ran a little bit of a wildcat.
1: Yeah. Yes, that's what it was. Yep. And Furr comes out after the 5-yard gain. Second down and 5. Brady Desmond hurdles a defender at the 25 of the line of scrimmage off the left side and maneuvers up to the 29 and tackle there.
0: Yeah, nice little move. Picks up 4 to bring up third down. But
1: Gabe Miller on the stop.
0: Looked like Desmond was going to be caught in the backfield, able to square him out there and get a nice pickup.
1: He's the fullback.
0: Yep. Like I said, they ran that a lot of that inside give a lot of times.
1: Last year. But he was off he was on the wing. It was an inside counter.
0: Yep.
1: And that paid big dividends. But now he's been setting up in the backfield the whole game on offense. Now they're going to go stack eye on 3rd and yard. And they give it to Desmond, the second back,
0: and he
1: stopped at the line of scrimmage. He went down. He reached out with the ball to try and get to the 30, but they're going to mark it short. 4th down.
0: Big decision here.
1: Yep. Ash was there along with Kimball in the game.
0: Let's see if they're going to punt.
1: And that's Jackson Kimball, not Thomas.
0: Furr going to come back into the game here. Maybe they're going to run a quarterback draw with him. No, it looks like they're going to punt it away.
1: Desmond's back to punt. See if they snap away. They do. 4th and 1, and they kick away. End over end, and it checks back against Canfield. Looked like it was going to go the other way, and it rolls inside the 30 and touchdown at the 27. But here's Canfield now with a defensive stop, down by 7, and their second try with the ball here in the 3rd.
0: Yeah, once again, as you mentioned, a good defensive stop.
1: Yep.
0: So the momentum swinging back to Canfield as they come out here in this 3rd quarter, trailing by 7. It's a little chilly in here.
1: Yes. Yeah, the air turned up.
0: Yeah, the air is cranked up.
1: We started the game about 75 degrees, and checking in right now, looks like we're still only 72, so we're still in good shape outside.
0: Doesn't happen too often where we get cold inside the inside the press box.
1: All right. Here's Canfield, 1st down from the 27, working right to left, away from the big scoreboard. Porter in the gun, back to his right. And that's Gabe Miller. He gets a handoff, spins off the hit in the backfield, and takes it off left tackle and is wrapped up, stopped at the 28. Great effort, but he only picked up a yard. Zabel's there to hit him first.
0: And Letlow came knifing through, almost got him in the backfield, and as you mentioned, Zabel able to clean it up. Looks like if he get back to the line of scrimmage, that's about it.
1: Haas was there as well, along with Furr.
0: As Zabel doesn't get there, that's going to be a big gainer for Miller. Looked like he had a nice hole after Zabel.
1: They'll give him a 0.5 yard on the pickup. 2nd down and a long 9. Porter in the gun, back to his right. 2 wides to the right, split to the left. Porter to throw, looking left, nothing there. Now he's going to try and run up the right side, and he's double-teamed and brought down. Crunch down at the 27.
0: Zabel's
1: there again.
0: Yeah, Brock was the other guy.
1: Third down and 10. Canfield with it at their 28.
0: That time, good job by Porter. Just get back to the line of scrimmage. There.
1: Yes. 5 minutes, 3rd quarter. 14-7. Mooney up on top. DJ Porter, the junior quarterback, sets him up in the gun, back to his left. As they go, 10 personnel, 4 wides. Under pressure, Porter unloads deep down the right side, and it's overthrown just out of the reach of economists at the 40-yard line. And boy, Porter hung in the pocket and really got some velocity on that throw with the defender pouring right in on him. And Desmond is down at the 23-yard line of Mooney and being treated for a cramp. Injury timeout. As you're in the background, injury timeout at 4:41 to play in the 3rd. Jim Evans along with Bob Gavalier. Don't forget, tomorrow, big action for YSU on the road at Kentucky. We would like to thank our And that's a 1 o'clock game. All the action comes your way on 570 WKBN. And then also at that time right here, Ohio State hosting Ball State in the Buckeyes opener. That's a 12:30 game, right?
0: Yeah, 12:30 game.
1: And, right here on 1390.
0: Number one ranked team in the country right now.
1: For what that's worth.
0: Yes. And then next week we'll have to, a full slate of games going on. And we'll have the pros starting as well.
1: Well, there's pros playing in the in college now.
0: Yeah.
1: Well,
0: yeah.
1: Well, they're already getting paid, and now they're letting guys leave the NFL.
0: It's just like the wild, wild west here.
1: It is. They don't know how to figure this out.
0: You have some. I think you have eligibility left. Are you going to go back? And
1: yeah,
0: are you going?
1: That's going to happen. That's a lot of eligibility, but no ability.
0: Yeah, I haven't used up my 5 years either. So
1: all right, fourth down punt team is on.
0: Get my NIL deal.
1: Yeah, kick is away. And it's taken at the 34-yard line, and threading his way up the right side on the numbers is Guerrero, and he gets just across the 50 and then stopped at the 48. So Gardner Mooney with half the field to work with, and a nice defensive stop on their side.
0: Yeah, Canfield can't take advantage of the stop, and Mooney going to get some good field position out of this in the Canfield territory. It's like they're marking about the 48.
1: Yep. 4:30 to play third quarter. And the NFL will start to next week. The Steelers right here on the Gambler.
0: They play Atlanta.
1: They are at home with Atlanta. The Browns on the road at Jacksonville.
0: They already talk about if they're going to play two games, then Shador's going to start the home opener.
1: There's a real good chance. All the Browns action, of course, on 93.3.
0: It's a mess out there, unfortunately.
1: All right, here's Mooney from the Canfield 48. Gentile under center. True eye. They hand it off to Dawson, the deep back, and he gets it out wide right and threads his way inside the 40. Knocked down by Panunzio at the 38.
0: A nice little run to the right side. Once again, a counter move. They start left, come back to the right.
1: That counter trade.
0: Yep. Able to get, looked like he was going to be up 5 or 6, and then he kind of positioned himself, made another move, and looks like he gave him a first down out of it.
1: Yep. At the 38 on the right hash. Cirolli out wide to the left. Shorenston out wide to the right. I-backs again. And again, they give it off to Dawson. B-gap right side. Hits a pile inside the 35. He's still pushing. No whistle yet. And they finally blow it dead at the 33.
2: Tyree Dawson on the carry for a gain of 5.
1: He's over 100 now.
0: He's at 80.
1: Oh, okay.
0: Yeah, he had 65.
1: Oh, that's right. Yeah, I misread that. Yeah.
0: Yep. He's up to 80 now. He had a couple of minuses early on in the game.
1: He had that big 70-yard run the first half.
0: Yep.
1: Their first touchdown drive.
0: He had about minus 10 yards in rushing as well a couple times.
1: Gabe Miller leading the charge on that last hit.
0: It's closing in. 7 on 80. Also, Desmond in with 26 yards, so they're over 100 yards.
1: Second down, a long 5. Tight toss left side to Dawson, and he's chased down from behind just before he can shift gears and get it out wide, and he's tripped up at the 32.
0: Ben Zielinski, number one.
1: That was a great tackle.
0: Good job from behind. Before Dawson could turn it upfield. Good job by Zielinski.
1: No gain.
0: There, yep.
1: Third down. Close to 6. Bryant comes out wide to the left. Here comes Varley and Cirolli out wide to the right, along with Letlow split off the line on the right side. Offset pistol, Gentile with the snap. Looking right, fire short right side. Caught by Letlow. Now he cuts back to the middle, and he's banged down inside the 20-yard line. They got the first down down to the 18. And on the tackle, Jordan Payne.
0: And that's how they took advantage. He was on the linebacker, just went into space. Caught the football. No one was around him. Then he cut back into the middle.
1: 15 on the gain. And their 9th first down. 14-7. Mooney with a lead. 2:10 to play third quarter. They come out retro. Old coach Butchie. That stack eye, and they'll try Desmond on the handoff, B-gap right side, and he has nowhere to go. Maybe to the 17. Getting down low to plug it up. For Canfield, it's Kellen Halcombe, 6'3", 260-pound junior, among others. Give him a yard to the 17. Second down and 9. Now they'll spread it out. Barley and Shiroli out wide to the right. Bryant split wide to the left.
0: Old-fashioned Mooney drive, just taking time off the clock.
1: Yep, they'll hand it off. Desmond takes it wide right. Flags fly in. He skips inside the 10 as he hurdles the defender. Goes down to 9, but they're going to bring it back.
0: Yeah, I think we're the receiver on that end holding. So it comes back.
1: Looks like that will be the case as they confer at the 15. Buck 19 to play third quarter now. Mooney led it 14-0 at the break. Canfield came out with the second half kick. 66-yard return by Hout. And a handful of plays later, DJ Porter just got to the left pylon for the touchdown, the point. They cut it to a 7-point Cardinal Mooney lead.
0: So another mistake by Mooney here. They were looking to kind of go up on a score. Nice run by Desmond, but
1: yeah, they had momentum there.
0: Yep. So let's see if they can get out of this. 1:19 left to go in the third quarter here. A quick moving third quarter.
1: A lot of running. Second down and 19. Now back at the 28. Gentile on the gun and back to each side. Fake the delay handoff. Now he's flushed to his left. Flags fly. He gets the throw off to the end zone for Schiraldi out of his reach. Incomplete, but I think they're going to call Cardinal Mooney for another hold.
0: Another hold, yep. Let's see. Yep, they're going to pop him up. That play just didn't look good to them.
1: No.
0: I'm not sure if they were going to do a delayed handoff. And
1: initially, that's what it looked, but
0: Dawson wasn't in position to get it. And that time, I think they just tried to do some momentum in another holding call here. Got to back him up again.
1: Well, nobody got downfield up front, so it was a designed pass.
2: Replay second down.
1: So it remains second down, but now half of Fifth Avenue.
0: Yes, yep.
1: Second down at 29. Okay, they're going to go 10 personnel, 2 wides to each side, 1 back, that's Dawson. Offset pistol to the right. Gentile gets a snap. Looks to throw. Just dumps it off in the right flat to Dawson, and he'll have little yardage as Gabe Miller is there to chop him down. The ball came out late, but Dawson was ruled down right around the 33.
0: And they'll give that up all day. Just 3 or 4 yards on the play. And once again, good coverage downfield. He had to do the check me down to Dawson. Bring up a 3rd and long.
1: From the 33.
0: And for Mooney, if you could get like half of this, you may think about going for it here.
1: 3rd and 24.
0: Yeah, pick about 10 or 12 here, and you might think about going for it.
1: Gentile to throw. Now he's going to move up in the pocket. Now he's going to run, and he skips over a defender who just got enough to trip him up. That's Economist. And Vince goes down right around the 22.
0: Big decision here. Looks like he got it. 12 on the play.
1: Yep.
0: We're going to have a third about 12. So what? And that'll work out for them, too, as they'll get a chance to think about it.
1: As time winds down in the third quarter from YSU Stambaugh Stadium, we head to the fourth with our score. Cardinal Mooney 14, Canfield 7 on the Stadium GM Superstore. 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
7: The Buckeyes start this season against Ball State, September 5th to 12:30 on 1390 The Gambler.
1: All right, ready to go. Fourth quarter. Jim Evans along with Bob Gavalier from YSU Stambaugh Stadium. Cardinal Mooney up on Canfield 14-7. And the field goal unit is on for Mooney. That's Gio Whetstone. On fourth and 14, the ball is spotted just inside the 23-yard line. They're going to spot it at the 29. Schiraldi to hold. So it'll be a 39-yard attempt for Gio Whetstone. Snap, spot. Kick on the way, and he has the distance, and good. It's good. Thought for a moment it was maybe just pulling a little bit to the left, but he snuck it in, and from 39 yards out, Cardinal Mooney adds to its lead, now up by 10 on the field goal by Whetstone.
0: Good kick, and like I mentioned, it looked like it was going to drift a little bit to the right, but ended up squeezing in there, and a 10-point lead here for Mooney. Well, they take advantage of field position off the punt return. Nice punt return.
1: 10-play drive, 48 yards. And the double-digit lead for Mooney. Again, Canfield won last year's game for what it's worth, 24-14. So we're behind schedule on that total score, but plenty of time left. 11:54 to play in the game. Little program note, we'll be up the street.
0: Maybe. But yeah.
1: Well, we're scheduled to be up
0: the street.
1: You haven't confirmed those room reservations yet?
0: I haven't confirmed that. I haven't got the confirmation number yet.
1: Keep looking. Might have to look all week. I don't know. That'll be for Youngstown and Ursuline.
0: We will be there 2 weeks in a row.
1: Yeah, when Canfield comes.
0: And we'll have Ursuline to at Youngstown Stadium. And then Canfield at Youngstown. I'm excited to see the new turf.
1: And defenders are struggling tonight against South Range. Yep. Here's the kick by Cardinal Mooney. It's taken at the 13-yard line up the left side. That's Hout on another return. Crosses the 30 to the 35. Rocco Haas has him wrapped up and rides him out of bounds, but all the way up to the 37.
0: Yeah, once again, another nice return by Hout that time, going up the left side and getting a couple blocks, getting to the outside. So Canfield in good field position here to start. See if they change anything.
1: Now they'll give the 35.
0: Yeah, both teams like to run the football here, but a lot of time here in this fourth quarter.
1: 23-yard return by Hout after that 66-yard return to open the third quarter. DJ Porter brings him out from the sideline. And there's our mystery man, 16 in the game.
0: 16 in the game, yep.
1: He's covered by Senator Johnson.
0: Thought I had it figured out, but he is definitely a mystery man now.
1: Porter in the gun from the left hash. Back to his right. They show motion, and they're going to run Campbell from that motion on a jet, and he just turns the corner, and then he gets slammed down at the 38, and he is still down holding his knee. Zabo on the big hit.
0: Yeah, he is holding on to his knee.
1: Team All-State performer.
0: Hopefully he just hit his knee on the turf.
1: Zobble 6'2", 210 C. We're going to take a break.
0: We'll take a break.
1: Let's do that. 11:36 to play in the game. Cardinal Mooney 17, Canfield 7. Here on 1390 The Game.
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1: Well, good news. Matt Campbell up and walking off on his own for Canfield to the sidelines. And it looks like he'll, in all likelihood, be able to return to action. As Canfield now looks at a second down and seven after the three-yard gain with the ball at their 38-yard line. Jim Evans along with Bob Gavalier, 17-7, Cardinal Mooney on top. Porter will set him up. They go 11 personnel with the tight end Kemble on a wing to the left. Two wides left, split to the right. Now Kemble shifts to the right side. One back. That's out. Porter to throw. Now he's going to run it up the right side. Shakes off one defender. Hits midfield. Then hit down at the 49. Massimino Furr on the tackle. He got the first down. They'll give him the 50. Their ninth first down, unofficially.
0: Once again, another good job, Porter. Not panicking. Looked right. Like they were trying to hit the go route to the receiver to this right side, number 16, and was not open, covered very well, and he just took off with it, picked up 13, and another first down for Canfield Hill.
1: Great Goulas to our right. He probably has the official first down.
0: He probably has official everything.
1: Yes, without a doubt.
0: Yep.
1: First down, midfield, as Porter will ride the inside, handoff fake, and keep it. A-gap right side, and he's knocked down at the 48.
0: He probably has Zobel's tackles, and we'll have to check with you.
2: Anthony Brock on the stop for Mooney.
1: He has his phone number, too. Whatever he does. we all do if you got a roster.
0: Yeah, we have a lot of phone numbers. He has a regular roster.
1: We'll leave it at that.
0: He has a regular roster, so he doesn't have
1: them. Okay.
0: Yep.
1: Never seen that before.
0: I've never seen it either.
1: We'll see it again.
0: Nope.
1: We'll leave it at that. Second down and eight. Canfield from the Mooney, 48 now.
0: Too much information.
1: Yes. Porter. They got him with the snap. Looks. Throws short over the middle. Caught by Economus. Inside pivot. And he's banged down by Zobel as soon as he turned inside at the 38.
0: He thought he was going to go, and he had some momentum going, and Zobel just planted him.
1: Rocco Zobel. Tackling machine. They're linebackers, along with Rocco Haas and Brady Desmond. They don't get any better in that 4-3. First down, though, for Canfield. Their 10th. They mark it at the 39. Just over 10 on that gain. And the handoff or fake to Hout comes out loose. I think it was going to be a fake because Porter was going to keep it and go to his right, and Cardinal Mooney recovers. Wow.
0: Flag late too, but Tyra Sheeler, number 57.
1: With the recovery.
0: Yep.
1: We have the orange markers all over the field there, litter of the field.
0: I think the orange, and then I thought I saw
1: a
0: flag as well.
1: Did I say yellow markers?
2: Fumble on the play, recovered by number 57, Tyra Sheeler.
1: Mooney ball. Boy, that's unfortunate for Canfield. They had some momentum on that drive.
0: Yeah, the third turnover for them on the night, yep. too. Two fumbles, and that was once again another off a nice run by Hout that time. Hout had a nice run on that one, and I think that time, I think Porter was indecisive.
1: Never got the ball. Yeah, right.
0: And they're going to get after the play, too, on Canfield, so an unsportsmanlike as well.
1: So that'll give Mooney plus side space at the 43-yard line of Canfield with the 10-point lead. 17-7, 9:39 to play in the game. Whistles blow pre-snap, and Mooney calls timeout.
0: Mooney calls the timeout.
1: Yep.
2: Timeout, Mooney. That's their first snap.
1: Next week, Canfield will be back at home, and the big rivalry game against Poland, as Mooney will continue here next week against Steubenville. Mooney with 7 home games this season.
0: Yeah, they have a nice 7. It's a nice home cooking.
1: Yeah. Of course, coming off that state semifinal appearance last year, he came up short against Wheelersburg.
0: Right now, the way, you know, barring injuries and stuff, we're looking for a big collision with Girard in the regional.
1: Well, they had that last year.
0: Yep.
1: So it knocked them off in the regional final. Canfield with a sensational year last year. Raced out to 9-0, including the win over Cardinal Mooney. Lost the season finale. Tough overtime.
0: Yeah, we had that game.
1: We had that game to Boardman.
0: Got Boardman in the playoffs because of it.
1: Yeah. And then they had the week off and took on Kenston, beat them, and then fell short in the next game postseason against Cleveland St. Joe.
0: I was thinking St. Joe.
1: Yep. Hoban's D2.
0: Yes. Like Fitch knocked. Hoban knocked out Fitch, I think, in the second round.
1: Fitch up to Division I this year. All right. First down, Carter Mooney from the Canfield 43. Massimino Fur in the Wildcat is going to keep it off the right edge, and he threads his way to the 36-yard line and stopped at that point.
2: Gain of 7 on the play, second and 3.
0: Turn that down
1: just a little bit. 7 on that gain, as you heard in the background.
0: Good crowd, Mike.
1: Yes. Yes, it is. 2nd and 3. Gentile back under center, and he tosses it tight to Desmond, who gets squashed.
0: And Luke Hash, 36.
1: Coming off the right side. And Zielinski there as well. Got the line of scrimmage. I didn't think he got that.
0: Yeah, that's a generous.
1: Yeah. Great penetration off the left side for Canfield's defense. 3rd down and 3. Mike Shorenston checking in late out wide and left with Schiraldi to his inside in the slot. Offset pistol right for Gentile. Bryan out wide to the right.
0: They're changing up the play. Going to run down the play clock all the way down.
1: Yep. Gentile with the snap. Hums a fastball over the middle, and it's picked off by Economist. Great read and play right in front of Bryant, and Canfield gets it back. Economist with his 2nd pick of the night. A.J. Economist.
0: Yeah, just read that perfectly. They keep running that play. It was working in the first half, but Economist that time jumped the route.
1: Made the catch and rolled to the turf.
0: Did a great job. 2nd interception of the night for Gentile. Surprised 3rd and 3, they didn't just try to run the football there.
1: 2nd interception for Economist.
0: So Gentile thought he had that post pattern, and Economist able to stay with them. So good job in keeping Canfield back in this football
1: game.
0: They've
1: been running that. It's like a short post or a deep
0: slant. That was a little deeper.
1: Yep. It's been there, but Economist played that perfect.
0: So Canfield gonna get life here off the turnover.
1: AJ, 5A junior.
0: 8:17 left to go, fourth quarter.
1: There's time.
0: Yep.
1: Canfield ball.
0: Each team swaps turnovers.
1: Yes, they do. From the 24, Porter in the gun with the snap. Looking right, no one's open. Now drifts to his left, directing traffic. He's going to keep it, and he's knocked out of bounds from behind into the Mooney bench. Left sideline around the 27.
0: That's Fur getting the Good tackle there. Mark, looks like he might have got a couple yards out of it.
1: No, they're going to mark it back to the 25. I thought he picked up a couple more than that. Pickup of a yard from the left hash. Canfield working from left to right away from campus.
0: Busy night here at YSU because Ursuline plays here tomorrow against Bishop Watterson.
1: Okay. Matt Campbell back in the game, out wide to the left. Inside handoff to Hout, and he tries C-gap left side, and not much going on. He maybe gets to the 27.
0: Yeah, they tried that.
1: Rocco Haas is there.
0: Misdirection play going
1: and
0: back.
1: Letlow, yep.
0: And that time they were able to stop it.
1: 26.
0: Slow it
1: pick
0: down.
1: Pick up of yard. Third down and 8. 7:40 to play in the game. Mooney with the 17-7 lead.
0: Looks like they're late getting the play in.
1: Porter in the gun. Out to his right. Fakes the handoff to him, and Porter goes down as he is flattened for a loss by Furr along with Zobel.
0: Furr Letlow was in there as well.
1: Yep.
0: Coming in.
1: Porter had no chance.
0: Yeah, that was a jailbreak that time. Three burgundy jerseys in, and Porter didn't have anything to do. Couldn't just set up.
1: Nope. Just hanging on the ball. Back to the 19. Here's Goodrich to punt on 4th and 15. So Canfield not able to take advantage of the interception by Economist.
0: It's a fourth sack of the night. Canfield, Cardinal Mooney almost had too many guys.
1: Timeout call.
0: They had to take a timeout because they had too many guys on the field.
1: Varley back deep to return.
0: Yep. Ed Varley and also...
1: Have any scores to update?
0: Yeah, we looked at some scores. Campbell continues to lead champion 36-0.
1: Red Devils, wow.
0: Columbiana comes back. They were trailing 18-12. They'll now lead. It's 20-18. Columbiana over Western Reserve. United continues to lead Crestview 14-7. East Palestine up on Malvern 22-20. 42-0. Poland over Field still. Girard over University Prep 27-0. Holland all over Shaw 30-6. Hubbard better than Warren JFK. It's 33-22. That's in the third quarter. Lakeview continues to lead Jefferson 7-3. Wellsville over Latonia 19-14. Lisbon over Waterloo 43-12. And it looks like Liberty leading Boardman 27-7. So, wow, surprising there. Fourth quarter on that one. And Ridge leads Crestwood 24-0.
1: All right, after the Mooney timeout, they'll have two guys back. That's Guerrero along with Varley. Goodrich to punt. Back at the Canfield 7. Kick is away. End over end up the left side. And we'll take a left-hand turn and bounce out of bounds into the Mooney sideline. Right around the 48 of Cardinal Mooney, but half a field for them to work with at 6:32 to play in the game.
0: Yeah, now this is the Canfield. They need a quick three and out here. You don't want to let Cardinal Mooney drive here, take 3-4 minutes off the clock.
1: Yep. Sand's going to be running through the hourglass here pretty quick. Yep.
0: Barring some crazy things, this is kind of the key drive for Canfield on defense here. They got to stop them.
1: Yes, right. Yep. Certainly could be. Well, they marked it at the 50.
0: A couple other scores. 34-0 still. West Branch over Struthers. And Toronto leads Brookfield 7-6 now. And Garfield leads Springfield 34-14.
1: Is this your cassette tape you gave them to play?
0: This is my mix.
1: Tunes?
0: Yeah, this is my mixtape. Yeah.
1: All right.
0: Yeah. Had some Peter Gabriel with some Metallica.
1: And John Denver,
0: yeah.
1: All right, here's Mooney. First down from midfield. Hand off to Dawson. Tries left tackle, and he is stopped right at the line. Maybe gets a yard. And right there to hit him first was big old Kellen Halcombe, the 260-pound junior. They give them a yard to the 49 of Canfield.
0: That's a good start for them, forcing Mooney into a second and long. But, yeah, as you mentioned, Halcomb just coming up defensive end spot and just kind of met him in the backfield.
1: 6 minutes to play in the ball game. 17-7. Cardinal Mooney with a lead.
0: Both these teams get a good job on defense, rotating some guys in because our starters, a couple of changes from the starters, so getting
1: now
0: a lot of guys.
1: Now they're going to go Truai, two tights, and a wing to the left. They hand it off to the tailback. That's Dawson, and he struggles to the 45, but that's a nice gain as he's wrapped up by Panunzio.
0: That was a good job by Dawson. There was penetration again by Holcomb, and he was able to kind of avoid that and pick up five, so it's going to be third and five. I think third and four.
1: Yeah.
0: It looks like five.
1: No, it's five. He picked up four on the game to the 45.
0: I went and trusted the scoreboard. Nope, they changed it.
1: Third and five, long five. Gentile under center. Again, true eye in the backfield. The wing to the right, nobody out wide, so they have a tight, and then Schirolli split wide to the left. Dawson with a handoff. Off the right edge, shakes one tackle, spins off another. Cavalry arrives, and they knock him down. Gabe Miller there to finish him off. He's had a nice game tonight. That 3-4 defense.
0: Canfield maybe not taking a timeout here, but they're going to let the clock, because Mooney will probably
1: get to that point soon.
0: And Mooney may let the clock run down here. They do have one timeout left. They are not in any hurry here, going to punt this ball away. A good job by Canfield, a three and out.
1: Tell you though, Tyree Dawson, not very big, but he's hard to bring down. He bounces off the first and second hit. But he doesn't give you a good shot. Desmond to punt. Kick is away. On fourth and two, and it's fair caught by Economist. At 12.
0: Good job, fair catching that. So Canfield defense does what it needed to do to get him out with 4:13 left here in the fourth.
1: Correct. They will mark it at the 12. Nice crowd on hand tonight, and it's been shirt sleeve weather the whole time.
0: Yeah, and the humidity, once again, as we talked about, the humidity was gone after those storms rolled through, and so it was a perfect night here. And
1: nice Labor Day weekend. Hopefully the weather's going to cooperate for the rest of the fair.
0: Referees have been doing a good job of getting them water breaks as well.
1: Yep. Okay, here are the Cardinals from Canfield. Setting up first down from the 12. Porter in the gunner, back to his right. Trips to the right now, split to the left. Blitz is on. Porter back to throw. In trouble. Shakes Letlow. Another guy has wrapped it at the goal line, and it'll be a safety. That's Brock.
0: They're going to give him the safety. Thought he got the ball out of the end zone.
1: Yeah.
0: They may talk about this and change it.
1: Official was standing right there.
0: Yeah. See if they're going to reverse
1: referee,
0: this.
1: Yeah.
0: I thought he got the ball.
1: I thought he had it out, too.
0: See. Well, looks like they're gonna call the safety.
1: What do we know?
0: Yep. They're gonna explain it right now, but
1: boy, that is a big punch to the gut for Canfield.
0: Yeah, I agree with you. That was

0: Well, Letlow was there first.
1: And Brock, yeah,
0: and
1: Anthony
0: Brock. Porter was able to shake him off, but Brock arrived on the scene and had just enough.
1: I thought Porter was able to get it out, but they're going to say no.
0: Well, it don't matter what we think. 4:08 to play in the game. 19-7 now.
1: Call was on the field. Maybe they felt that his knee was down before he got the ball out. That's the only thing I could think of.
0: Regardless, Mooney will get the ball back along with the deuce.
1: Someone likes Peter Gabriel.
0: Yeah, it's the third time we've heard this. Now, what would be your walk-up song for baseball?
1: Walk-up song?
0: What would be your walk-up song?
1: I have no idea. Probably something with, I'm a Motley Crue fan, so something like...
0: holy cow.
1: Yeah, probably.
0: If I was a pirate, this would be my... This is my walk-up sledgehammer.
1: Although, I always wanted in high school when they wouldn't let us do this, but I was trying to get them to let us play Welcome to the Jungle by Guns N' Roses. And the part where you know where you are, you're going to die. And I thought that would be cool to play that and then let the team come out. And it's like, Welcome to the Jungle plays as Struthers comes out of the thing. But
0: all right. No go.
1: That was a no go right away. Yeah.
0: A hard no.
1: A hard no. Nowadays, I think they might let us do it now. Back in the 80s, it's a little bit more.
0: Right.
1: So I thought that would be the Wildcats.
0: I thought you got out of high school in the 2000s.
1: No, 86. Okay. I just had my 40th weekend. Last weekend, I didn't get to go to it, but...
0: beats me.
1: Saw some pictures, and I didn't even recognize some of the people that were...
0: You didn't even get recognized in the press box last week at the YSU game.
1: No,
0: leave that alone.
1: I still get recognized in the press box after... Being working for somebody for a couple years. 17 years working a clear chair.
0: One hops at the 33 picked up by Bryant, brings it to the middle of the field, left to right, and he stamped at the 40. We'll leave it at that.
1: Yeah, we won't leave it at that one. But something popped
0: inside
1: up.
0: Inside joke, folks. That's
1: something popped up on LinkedIn. I've been here 17 for iHeart, so.
0: Year 25 for me.
1: Yeah. So I think I got let go twice, I think. We get let go twice. So,
0: that's the radio biz now these days.
1: You know, it'll be a big thing at the Catholic Diocese. That's my main job. It'll be 30 years in October.
0: Holy cow,
1: 30
0: wow.
1: years.
0: Wow.
1: I started in 96. Thought maybe I would do a couple years and move on. But
0: is that a ship rolling in? What
1: it was a tugboat, yeah.
0: All right, there we go. All right, here's Cardinal Mooney.
1: M&M.
0: Yeah, I was just going to say that. Nope. I even knew that. Marshall Mathers. 19-7. Mooney on top. They have the ball at their 40. Toss sweep to Dawson. The one right. Skips inside a defender. Crosses the 45. Still on his feet. Gets to the 48 and stopped there. Is that our mic or is that
1: the... That might be the... Maybe the battery starting.
0: No, the wind's not blowing.
1: Battery might be starting running down.
0: That might be.
1: Yep.
0: Yes, that is the case. So,
1: slow down a little bit. Yeah.
0: They give him the 47 on the carry. That brings up second down, a little over seven. Second down and a short three.
1: Thought I put a new battery in there, but maybe it was a little older than I thought.
0: They go Trui Gentile under center. Going to run that clock. Here's Dawson, and he spins off another low hit. Man, he keeps his balance, but three more defenders arrive for Canfield, and they knock him down back at the 46.
1: It was Lukash again. Couldn't bring him down, but was able to, like you said, a good job by Dawson spinning off. Still lost a couple.
0: Clock rolling, 2:45 to play in the game. Winning with the 19-7 lead. Working for their second win here in week three. Canfield trying to avoid an 0-3 start.
1: 0-3 and then a big rivalry game next week against Poland, so that'll be a big matchup.
0: The battery, she is dead. It's gone. They're going to run off left tackle again to the 50. Dawson on the carry. stuffed at that point.
1: Yeah, I think
0: it's gone. So our exterior mic will have to be on automatic pilot here.
1: Yes.
0: Flying on instruments. But we're rolling down here. 2 minutes to play in the game.
1: Canfield not taking the helps. Big fourth down here. I thought maybe Canfield would take a timeout there to stop the clock, but your Mooney maybe run this play down and then call a timeout here.
0: From the 49, there was a 3 yard gain. Fourth down and a yard.
1: Going to try to get him to jump here probably.
0: Yeah. Gentile under center. Nope. He's going to take his snap. That's Fur. And he's got the first down as he barrels forward and drags several defenders inside the 45 of Canfield and stopped at the 42.
1: Nice little run by Fur. That time just went right behind the center. And
0: power run.
1: Pushed him forward, and that should do it here.
0: Maximo Fur.
1: It's like Canfield not.
0: Starter defense end. 6'2", 215, a senior. And they do spot it at the 42.
1: See if they...
0: 9 on that gain. Now they line up in the victory set.
1: They got Desmond coming in late.
0: Well, if you ever wondered what it sounded like to do, announce a game in out of your basement, this is it. Right.
1: If you wonder what it's like being in the tube, this is what it sounds like.
0: And Gentile back in under center takes a knee. They're going to take this thing out of here. The 12-point advantage.
1: Almost a perfect broadcast here.
0: Almost.
1: Almost. So close. We had a good connection this week.
0: Yeah. And,
1: we're staying on the air. I didn't know it. I was just enjoying just watching the game here.
0: Have rated batteries in there. 20 seconds to play in the game. And Gentile with another snap under center and a knee. And Desmond hits the deck in celebration. And Cardinal Mooney comes away with the win here tonight. And our final score as time winds down here at YSU Stambaugh Stadium. Cardinal Mooney 19. Canfield 7 on the Stadium GM Superstore Game of the Week on 1390 The Gambler.
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1: Back at Weiser Sandbaugh Stadium, 19-7. Cardinal Mooney comes out on top of Canfield. Jim Evans along with Bob Gavalier. And Mooney led the entire way. The ball game that was littered with turnovers. More for Canfield with three overall, two for Mooney. And they had taken a 7-0 lead after a four-play 80-yard drive. Finished off on a 6-yard touchdown pass connection from Vince Gentile to Mike Schiraldi. They led it 7-0. And that was after Canfield just missed on a 32-yard field goal by Luke Goodrich. He had more than enough on it and just pushed it just a shade wide to the right. And Mooney was able to come right back after that drive and go up 7-0. They made it 14-0 on the next drive after a fumble. 6 plays, 45 yards. Brady Desmond crashing in from 5 yards out. 14-0 at the break. Canfield will cut it to a touchdown. 7-point deficit in the third quarter. DJ Porter got to the left pylon from 4 yards out on the run with the point, 14-7. Mooney came back 2 possessions later with a 39-yard field goal by Gio Whetstone to lead 17-7. They added a safety late in the game by Brock, who just was able to catch Porter just inside the end zone or inside the goal line in the end zone, and that would round out the scoring at 19-7. Bob is laboring on the final game numbers as well as other things that we have for you coming up here, and that includes other scores from the area. We'll take a break and be back with that as we continue here on 1390 The Gambler.
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3: I actually think DJs were the original influencers. 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You invited them into your ear. 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And yes, now that's got a full flywheel and it's very video-based and there's a lot of different types of influence. And so thinking about the plethora of content, human-created versus not human-created, I think as humans, we're always looking to feel something. And so I think human connection is never going to go away.
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1: All right, back at YSU Sandbaugh Stadium. Jim Evans along with Bob Gavalier is on the plus side of AI. Bob, with all the final game numbers, what do you have?
5: Looking at the Canfield Cardinals, they ran 39 plays for a total of 145, 27 rushes for 62, also the touchdown. And quarterback Porter was 8 of 12 through the air for 83 yards. So 62 rushing, 83 passing for a total of 145. Porter, 14 carries for only 7 yards. They was sacked 5 times. Also had the touchdown run. And Hout, 5 carries for 22 yards.

0: But Joey Pendenzio was in the game. Couldn't get going at a five carries and really never carried it in the second half. Probably still hurting. He was injured last week and I think tried to go tonight, but couldn't do it. DJ Porter, passing-wise, 8 of 12 for 83 yards. Kemble, 3 catches for 14. Hout, 2 for 33. Looking at Cardinal Mooney, they ended up running 46 plays, 259 total yards, 28 rushes for 151 and a touchdown. And they were 10 of 18 throwing the ball for 108 with a touchdown and 2 interceptions. So 46 plays for 259 for Cardinal Mooney, 39 plays and 145 for Canfield. Some of the leaders, Dawson, 13 carries for 94 yards. Desmond, 7 carries for 28 and a touchdown. Gentile, 10 of 18 for 108, a touchdown and 2 interceptions. Bryant, 2 for 35. Letlow, 2 for 20. And Vardley, 4 for 43. And that rounds out the statistics for the night.
1: 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Our final score, Cardinal Mooney 19, Canfield 7, on the Audio-Technica post-game report here on 1390 The Gambler.
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1: Last season, Canfield came out on top of this matchup, 24-14. Tonight, Cardinal Mooney deals a 19-7 win. So they even up in the season matchup.
0: And I think they're not going to play anymore. I think they came out and said they're not going to play each other anymore. So
1: I believe you're correct. Yep. So, all right, Jim Evans along with Bob Gavalier as a final look at local scores.
0: Yeah, looking down, Campbell gets another win. Two in a row here. They shut out Champion 42-0. That's a final. Western Reserve leads Columbiana 31-23. A final, United downs Crestview 31-14. East Canton shutting out Lowville 15-0. East Palestine leads Malvern 22-20. It's Poland a final over Field 49-0. Girard continues to lead University Prep 27-0. Holland over Shaw 30-6. It's Hubbard 40, JFK 22. So good battle going on there. Lakeview leads Jefferson 14-3. Wellsville over Latonia 19-14. Liberty beats Boardman 27-14. That's a final. Lisbon beats Waterloo 50-19. That's a final. Harding beats Massillon Perry. That's a good win for Harding. They win 34-7. McDonald shutting out LeBray 28-0 right now. Middle Ridge shutting out Crestwood 24-0. Matthews, a final, knocks off Newton Falls 28-7. Niles continues to lead Ravenna 20-13. Fitch all over Riverside 35-3. It's Salem 52, East Liverpool 21.
1: Wow.
0: South Range continues in the fourth to lead Youngstown 35-6. It's Bridgeport 30, Southern Local 20. A final Garfield down Springfield 40-14. Beaver Local St. Clairsville in the fourth, all tied up at 21. Toronto leads Brookfield 7-6. Final West Branch over Struthers. This is the last game of the night. West Branch beats Struthers 34-8. That's the last game of the night. Of course, Bishop Watterson comes here to Ursuline tomorrow. That's a Saturday game.
1: Okay, a couple of program reminders before we get out of here. Tomorrow, right here on 1390 The Gambler, Ohio State opens the season at home with Ball State. That gets going at 12:30. Shortly after that, YSU on the road trying to go 2-0. They'll be at Kentucky tomorrow, and that's a 1 o'clock game, and you can catch all that action on 570 WKBN. Next week for these two teams, Canfield will get back to work at home as they take on Poland, that big rivalry, while Cardinal Mooney continues here at home as they host Steubenville. Next up for us, we'll be just up the street at Rayan Stadium, and we'll bring you Youngstown and Ursuline matching up. All the action will come your way on the pregame, as it does at 6:45 and a kickoff at 7 o'clock. This has been the Stadium GM Superstore Game of the Week. Here from iHeartRadio Sports, from Bob Gavalier, I'm Jim Evans, and we got our final score. Cardinal Mooney, 19, Canfield, 7, on 13-9 of The Gambler.
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10: Three. Looks like the Cardinal just going to be outmanned tonight. Also, Toledo, Kansas has opened up a 30-0 lead on Long Island. Oklahoma 27-0 over UTEP. And that looks like rounds out the college football updates for now. Will Hill, how about MLB? We've got Yankees and Padres underway in San Diego. What's jumping out to you on baseball betting?
11: Yeah, White Sox, a game we haven't talked about, up 4-0 on Minnesota. They're trying to hang on in that division. It feels like every time that, and it's the case with a few of these divisions, every time, you know, they gets a little closer, White Sox kind of hold them off. Same thing in the NL East. It's been like this in a few of these other divisions, NL Central to some extent. But White Sox up 4-0. I think they're going to hang on and win that division. Eventually, you know, these other teams are just going to run out of time. Tampa up 6-1 on Texas. They're trying to hold off the Yankees. Milwaukee in good shape to win the NL Central. They're up 10-7. Houston up 3-1 on Arizona. It looks like Ketel Marte decided to show up for the game tonight, which is always good. And that's about it. Mets and Giants, who cares? Cubs up 5-1 on the Marlins. I'll tell you this, Matt. We're going to be looking at, I know once football starts, it's all football all the time, especially at this network. If the playoffs hold, the way the bracket is breaking, a best 2 out of 3, that wild card round, Phillies versus Cubs in Wrigley, Yankees, Red Sox in Yankee Stadium, and the 4-5 matchups. Those are two awesome, awesome best 2 out of 3 wild card series, if that's how it ends up being, which I think it will be.
10: Yeah, but I think you probably got a little bit of a problem with the bracket in the American League, don't you? Because if I think it's, what, Yankees? Who would the Yankees Red Sox winner face?
11: Tampa.
10: I mean, you don't want to see that, do you? You're talking about three of the best teams in the league on the same half of the bracket. That's kind of a flawed bracket.
11: It's almost like the best position to be in is the 6th seed because right. You draw probably the Astros and then maybe the White Sox. And one of these teams that stinks, that's under 500 or flirting with 500. And Baltimore, by the way, I think lost to Boston just now. And they're just, they've had a bad week. They got lucky. Mm-hmm. They got the great miraculous win and catch Monday night against the Rockies. Since then, they've lost 4 in a row and it might just not happen for Baltimore. That's a team I thought might get the final spot. But if you get the 6th seed, you get Houston probably in the best 2 out of 3, and you get the White Sox best 3 out of 5. One of these teams that's like 500, a couple breaks here or there, they could be in the ALCS. So, you know, I thought it was perfect with 5, where the 3 division winners, the 2 wild cards play a 1-game playoff, and then you've got your 4. Probably 1 too many teams in both of these leagues. But, you know, Matt, that's how we're going in all these sports. College football playoffs expanding. NBA playoffs has 1 million teams. And NCAA tournaments expanding teams in the baseball playoffs with 6 teams in each league.
10: Yeah, baseball is going to be really interesting here down the stretch. By the way, Nationals-Dodgers about ready to get underway. We're looking at the baseball card. If you're trying to get in your bets late tonight, there's not much left on the card. Will, you got Yankees at right around minus 115 or 120 against the Padres. Last night,
11: you like them?
10: I just can't count on the Yankees to score right now. I mean, yeah, I know. You know, I'm so discouraged because 2 nights ago, Cam Switler had another outstanding start, goes 8 innings, allows 2 hits, 1 run, and he can't get the win because the Yankees had 2 hits at that point in the game, or they can't generate any offense. And it's frustrating to watch. Of course, they busted loose in the 10th inning, but before that, they just could not get anything going offensively. You just don't know what kind of run support you're going to get. The Yankees' pitching has been outstanding. Starting staff, bullpen, it's been incredible. But the offense has been so erratic, it's tough to count on. Dodgers had a dramatic win last night.
11: Yeah.
10: A comeback win. They needed that one badly. They dropped the first 2 to the Cardinals. And they rallied in the 9th inning. Teoscar Hernandez had a 2-run double, and the Dodgers got the win. But, man, that team's been leaking oil. Bullpen's falling apart, and Shohei Ohtani doesn't look the same. He's got an injured knee. He's been in a slump for the last 7 or 8 games. So the Dodgers, who are the World Series favorites, seem like they are limping to the finish line here in September, Will.
11: And it's funny. I haven't thought this. I haven't said this to you. I usually don't like picking them because you and I have plenty of issues with this team. I think the Yankees are going to the World Series. It seems like they're going to get Judge back just at the right time. Schwitler, Cole with Judge, Rice, Garcia, the rest of that lineup. And you look at the rest of the American League. Granted, that best 2 out of 3 is very tricky. You know what? A bad 24 hours, you're done. But boy, I mean, you're going to pick Tampa. Are you going to pick who else are you going to pick? Yankees are better than these teams. It reminds me a little bit of 2 years ago with Soto, where I said the same thing before the playoffs. I think they're going to go to the World Series, probably lose to the National League. But, boy, I actually think the Yankees are going to go to the World Series and probably lose against whoever comes out of the other side of the bracket of the National League. But, man, it's hard to feel good about any of these other teams in the American League.
10: When Aaron Judge comes back, the Yankees are as good as it gets in baseball, really. With that starting staff and the way the bullpen's been throwing it, But like you said, in a short series in baseball, who knows? I've got the Yankees at 8-1 to win the World Series, I bet, before the season. I believe you do, too. So you have something like that, right?
11: Yeah, I have a little bit American League, little division, and a little bit World Series. So who do you think they play if they get there?
10: I don't know. That's I'll say the Cubs. Yankees Cubs.
11: Yeah.
10: That would be a cool World Series, wouldn't it?
11: Really,
10: by the way,
11: be.
10: I was
11: Yankee
10: distracted there. San Jose comes up with a big pick on 4th and 3. Good news for you. Spartans lead by 3 with 2 minutes to go, and they got the ball back. Eastern Michigan does have all 3 timeouts, so that's a good development for you right there. Miami up 14-3 on Stanford, and boy, disaster strikes Fresno after that penalty and the punt. USC just hit for a 65-yard TD pass. Jade Maiava to Trent Mosley, 14-0 USC. Hopefully Fresno can get its act together right there. By the way, tomorrow night, it's going to be UNLV at Hawaii. I plan to be there. And we could have rain and wind. We could have adverse weather conditions in Honolulu. If we do, that would favor UNLV with its superior running game behind Jackson Arnold and Jet Thomas. But this Hawaii team's different at home, totally different team at home, and hungry for revenge after a 38-10 beatdown in Vegas a year ago. So I think this is going to be a really competitive game tomorrow night. And how about these trends that Tim Murray points out? Hawaii right now a 3-point underdog to UNLV Saturday night in Honolulu. And Timmy Chang became the Rainbow Warriors head coach in 2022. Since that time, Hawaii is 21-6-1 ATS at home. 21-6-1 ATS at home. 13-5 ATS as a home dog. So you got to respect that. I'm probably going to play Hawaii if I can get a 3.5 out there tonight or tomorrow morning. And I did bet under 56.5 based on that weather forecast of rain and wind tomorrow night with that hurricane lingering near the island. So, Will Hill, quickly, a couple of your best bets, college football this weekend.
11: Louisville, give me Brom plus the points. He's been great as a dog his whole career. Bunch of outright wins, 27-15 against the spread. A dual threat quarterback that's going to be tough to prep for. Isaac Brown, a good running back. I think Louisville keeps that game close. And give me Georgia minus the 46.5. Tennessee State is so bad. 2-10 in the FCS. Lost to Furman, Lindenwood, Gardner, and Webb. I mean, they lost these teams by 20-something points. Georgia might win this cover 56-63-0 almost by accident. I don't think Tennessee State scores.
10: I'm with you on Louisville plus 7 on Sunday, by the way. Don't forget, as a VSIN Pro subscriber, you get the picks from all 25 handicappers emailed to you. 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Up next, Sports Gambling Podcast with Sean Green and Ryan Kramer. Tomorrow morning, Big Red, Tim Murray has early line movement covered as he kicks off the college football tailgate show at 9 a.m. Eastern. Great lineup tonight. Thanks to Brent Musburger, Nick Bogdanovich, Randy McKay, and the Bear, Chris Felica. Will Hill, I will see you here Monday night. Have a great weekend.
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28: 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I'm Sean Sack of the Money Green with my partner in picks, Ryan Real Money Kramer. What's happening, Kramer?
29: And we're still here, Brent.
28: Yes, we are still
29: years
28: here.
29: Years later.
28: Back for another season of football. We got no college football week zero, college football week one. Sweating stuff out in game during the show, which is always a fun experience for me and I'm sure the audience. Got San Jose State in the points, got them on the money line in some parlays. Coming down to the wire here, 127 left. San Jose up 27-21. Eastern Michigan does have the ball. How you feeling, Kramer?
29: Feel excellent. Have some late action.
28: Got Stanford in the points. That's off to a little rough start.
29: Yeah, even after the bad news on the offensive line, we had to stick with our angle. So we will. They don't look horrible. I will continue.
28: No, their offense kind of looked all right. The defense just seems to be getting smoked right now by Tony.
29: Tony's a problem, but I'm call me crazy, but Mensa not that impressive. So.
28: I mean, he has like a perfect stat line to start the game.
29: Yeah, he's
28: but
29: got
28: the guys
29: Tony
28: are
29: wide open.
28: So,
29: we'll see how it goes. I don't feel great about that one. Hopefully,
28: very good Thursday night college football for us here on the Sports Gambling Podcast. Hopefully, you tuned into our Sports Gambling Podcast. Kramer, it was a sweat for the ages. I mean, first off, UMass on the money line. That was epic. And then Colby turned us on to Pop Watson and his video about how he's going to take it to the MAC using some language. And not only UMass money line, but that wasn't even a sweat. They were a 28.5 point dog, and they won outright comfortably.
29: The people of New Jersey are not happy about the state of the Rutgers program.
28: That was very funny. Yeah. I mean, the Sopranos memes with, like, you know, Tony when he's having his panic attack saying it's Greg Schiano. The fireworks display that Rutgers still put on after the game. The fact that they paid $1.5 million to get their butt whooped by UMass.
29: I saw someone had the meme where Adriana was Rutgers driving out into the woods. It was not good. Yeah, I mean, look, the Pop Watson also, although there is a lot of optimism in the Virginia Tech streets right now, people calling that Hendon Hooker 2.0. people now betting the Heisman.
28: Oh, wow.
29: A lot. There's just
28: I don't know if I would go that far.
29: Now, I've seen a lot of reporting on the numbers on them to win the MAC. We should let people know.
28: Yeah.
29: Had you listened to this show, you would be on 200-1, maybe even 250-1
28: yeah.
29: on them to win the MAC. You might have had a small taste of that money line, and so
28: and again we gave out a crazy parlay. It was like 350-1, 400-1, maybe in some places of
29: $24.83 to win 11.8K is what I was saying.
28: UMass on the money line, Albany on the money line. The Albany game gets weather delayed. It's a back and forth affair with Buffalo.
29: No. You gotta start from the beginning. Okay. Their starting quarterback gets hurt on the first play of the game.
28: Yeah.
29: I go, what do I do now? Backup comes in, looks okay.
28: Yeah.
29: It's a scrappy game. The starter ends up coming back in. They're flip flopping between the starter and the backup, and just an all-time sweat, the kind of sweat that you can only hope for when you're gambling on football.
28: And then the ending of that game, if you did not have a tremendous amount of money riding on a parlay, the sweat that we got, it was insane. It was first and goal at the 5. They get it down to the 1. Second and goal from the 1-yard line.
29: At this point, my cash out is around 7,000. What do you do?
28: Kramer was just pacing around the room going, 5,100, 4,500, 6,200. What do I do? I go, just take the money. Where I put it in, I didn't have a cash out.
29: It's a $24 bet, I have to remind myself.
28: I was, I could have, like, you know, put in some money to a different account or figured out a way to cash out. But I was like, spiritually, there's no cash out button. I'm just going to let it ride. And
29: we should have had it. We should have had
28: second
29: it.
28: Second and 1. And Albany, quarterback sinks it into the end zone. But watching it live, I'm like, oh, my God, there's a false start. But he goes into the end zone. They're celebrating the touchdown. And then the flags come in. How do you let that play get off?
29: It's worse than that. The entire game, because we're getting the Albany local broadcast, we're getting the classic peaky audio of the FCS, which
28: is
29: fine.
28: It's such a hard game to follow, too. There's soccer lines are all over the field.
29: But then,
28: wait, is this foot in line, or is that a goal kick?
29: They don't have as many cameras, and so after a play, there's this moment where the camera would always start to pan back towards where the referees were, and you're always just waiting for the fly. It was added sweat to the sweat. And
28: it was extra sweaty.
29: That being said, we hit. I'm as far as I can tell, I had the biggest UMass money line, the longest odds on the internet. So shout out to me.
28: Shout out to you.
29: And now we've started the season off with a bang.
28: A tremendous bang. Shout out to Colby helping us with the week one college football picks. We're going to be talking more Colby Dant week one college football picks Saturday, Sunday, Monday, doing 3 segments with Colby from the College Experience. Don't want to miss that. We're heading to the TD bar, Ryan. First, any and many, our favorite touchdown bets. I know that's one of my favorite segments. And hopefully, we found a pricing error in the market. Hopefully, it's still out there when we talk about it here in a couple minutes. Very fun for the Wednesday and Thursday games because the NFL getting off to an early start. We want to make sure we get you some nice, let you see some nice TDs before the NFL season starts. We got our sports betting blackjack. CJ Sullivan ladders for the Australia and the opening night game. And, of course, we got the tail of the tape, our favorite parlays. So very fun show. We got a great lineup of guests, and I'm jacked for football, Ryan.
29: It does seem like there's been a little bit of movement. We'll get to it.
28: Okay, really?
29: We'll get to it. Yeah, the some dynamic movement, maybe some dynamic lower body movement.
28: I know the 2-touchdown price of one of our guys jumped because we put in like a, what was it, like a $75 bet?
29: Just confirming. Yeah, it's still very nice. Okay. But it's dropped about 60% since we came in and moved. It went from big to big.
28: still some perky TD bets. Going to want to stay tuned for that.
29: Oh yeah,
28: Ryan. So what else are we sweating out here? College football. I got San Jose State. Cash that. I had them on the money line in a parlay. So hopefully that gets home. But I also have Michigan State. Off to a decent start there in the first half. Anything you're sweating out live? Yeah,
29: we're laying the 41 with Oklahoma.
28: Oh, man. And the book was electric.
29: A lot of Oklahoma fans.
28: Very much Oklahoma crowd just going, Boomer Sooner. And Kramer pointed out that Oklahoma fans would dominate in the Oklahoma drill, both the men and the women.
29: I feel it must be a rite of passage if you live in the great state of Oklahoma that you have to be prepared to compete in a combat at any moment, and that combat is Oklahoma drill. It's like the old days where they had the gladiator of the village fight, except for an Oklahoma drill. I can report too, Sean, bringing it back to our TD bar.
28: Yes,
29: it has caused the prices of some of our faves, like Mr. Mike Evans, to go up as well.
28: So oh, really?
29: Okay. We have adjusted the entire market.
28: Wow. Yeah, okay. It doesn't take much on these on the green book and the blue book if you get some of the. Some of these juicy prices for them to adjust. And Toledo just scored a touchdown, so Michigan State up 19-14. I got Michigan State laying the points. They were dominating. They've just been settling for field goals there in the first half. Hopefully they get right here and get this cover later on. But, college football's back better than ever. Very excited. And we got an awesome week one slate. And I love how they hit you with Thursday. They hit you with Friday, Saturday, Sunday, Monday. How do we not have football on Tuesday? Because then we have the opening night on Wednesday, Australia Thursday. I'm sure we'll have college football Friday. How do we not have a game Tuesday? Mac, where are you?
29: Maction would have been good there. We could have done that thing where it's like, we're not missing a day of football for the next 15
28: years.
29: Yeah,
28: I love those calendars.
29: Yeah. I mean, I think we'll be fine. One day off for us. And again, it's not a day off. It's for everyone to watch our NFL pick show live, 8:30 Pacific, Tuesday night, before the on the precipice of another NFL season.
28: And we have to talk about it. Shout out to ESPN. They did a great article on the Circa contest, the, you know, chase for $20 million. They actually featured one of our listeners who found out about the Circa contest from checking out the podcast. And he's signing up, first time ever doing a Circa Survivor. Shout out to Jay North. Very cool article over on ESPN. And the numbers keep climbing for the Circa Survivor. Kramer, you're an expert. You're very sharp when it comes to handicapping the Circus Survivor contest. What is your final number as we get down to the home stretch?
29: Yeah,
28: they're pushing, what are we at now? Over 18,000.
29: I'll stick with 26,000 entries.
28: 26,000. Okay. Yeah, no.
29: We got 18.3 right now.
28: I'll take the over because you get Labor Day weekend, and of course you can sign up for the contest up until like that Saturday. Although if you talk to our proxy Maddie, he would prefer you sign up sooner rather than later. I'm sure there's going to be a crazy rush with NFL week one. We got to figure out our Circa Million as well, Ryan. I did a bonus entry of Circa Million with our with my buddies from high school. Our team name is Gyrogi because my buddy always had a dream of he wanted to open a restaurant that specialized in gyrogies. And a gyrogi is a gyro with the pierogi in the middle. It sounds amazing. I don't know if he ever even made one.
29: Yeah, so this person was, I mean, we probably own a piece of this idea. I do remember there being sketches while he was living on our couch.
28: Yes, and we should get some partial credit.
29: Don't we?
28: For,
29: is it like a think tank, one of those tanks, you get a piece of it?
28: But yeah, we got a bunch of great stuff coming up. We got our favorite NFL props followed by our favorite NFL win totals. Those are our NFL win totals locks. Kramer and I on an 8-4 run the past two seasons with the NFL Win Total Locks. 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
28: 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Happy Friday, Kramer. How are we doing?
29: Happy Friday.
28: Happy Friday. 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Kramer, anything jumping out with the circuit betting splits for NFL week one over on VSiN Pro?
29: Oh, I thought you were throwing it to me because you wanted to hear me mention that had people read the college guide, they would have seen one of the experts taking UMass to win the MAC.
28: Yes, let's go, baby.
29: There was a single expert that took. I don't want to name names, but there was a single expert. As far as lopsided games, I mean, I think you could probably guess. Rams?
28: Really? Everyone on the Rams?
29: Yep, at the Green
28: Book.
29: They
28: are the best team in the world.
29: 73% of the bets, 85% of the handle.
28: Yeah, that's going to be crazy.
29: A couple other popular sides, the Jags. And I'd circle the Bears as the one that looks the most like a trap.
28: The Bears, as much as I like the Bears, and we did our final NFL predictions, you're high on the Bears, I like the Bears. It is a little scary that week one.
29: Yeah.
28: Heat, humidity, road. Carolina.
29: Revenge, you embarrass their franchise.
28: Carolina randomly shows up well at home against good teams. So that one could get a little sweaty, figuratively and literally.
29: Caleb was traded for Bryce Young. There's a lot of drama on that one.
28: All right, Ryan, we did 32 NFL team previews, gave out a ton of props, ton of best bets, but felt like a good time with the NFL season kicking off. Highlight some of our favorites. You're on the clock. Give me a prop you like here for the season long.
29: This is the best time of year because we've studied for the test. We have all the answers, and there's so many props in my pocket that we can talk about. I had to bring out some of the fun ones, so I'll start with this, and we'll start with small. Parker Washington, we discussed him on the Jags preview at length with Man in the Box C.J. Sullivan. He came on pretty strong last year down the stretch, and everything you read about him in camp is that he is just separating. He's getting open. He's the favorite target of Trevor Lawrence. Liam Cohen can't help but say nice things about him constantly. And my theory is, if his name wasn't Parker Washington,
28: real nerd name,
29: we would. I mean, it's not the name of someone you think elite wide receiver who gets open. And so, if I told you in limited time last year, where he wasn't the starter for much of the year, he didn't come on until late, he still had 58 catches. They made his catches this year 62.5. We're going over the catches at 62.5. And if you like that, let's pair it with a touchdown play. He had 5 touchdowns last year. Again, limited time. I expect him to potentially be the number one target in the passing game. 6+ touchdowns plus 145.
28: So you're right. The problem is his name is just Parker Washington is a nerdy name.
29: Yeah, like take your glasses off. Like we need so this is Clark Kent.
28: We need
29: Kent.
28: To come up with a cool name for Superman. Parker Washington.
29: Superman. Clark Kent.
28: I mean, he is the number one receiver in this Jags offense, and he should be building on what he did last year. I'm not worried about his competition, and if you're high on the Liam Cohen offense, year two with Trevor Lawrence, there's a lot of reasons to be optimistic. 6 true home games is maybe a bit of a red flag here, but they're used to playing
29: team.
28: In London. Yeah.
29: To me, though, this is a guy that he's a lock to have 100 targets. He's a lock to lead the team in targets. And just 62 receptions is low, especially when he is going to be used in a multitude of ways, including the short to intermediate stuff. So love that. And then I was, I know Man in the Box has a piece, and I was maybe bullied a little bit. But if you really want to play the ceiling, you can take a piece of his offensive player of the year, which is somewhere between 100 and 150 to 1, depending on where you shop.
28: For me, give me Jaden Daniels under 31.99.5 passing yards.
29: Easy.
28: He had 3,500 as a rookie, but that was like a perfect season where he played all 17 games. The Kingsbury offense was cooking. Commanders were just rolling everyone. And, you know, the crazy, unsustainable fourth down conversions. And then you look at last year, and he kind of crashed back down to earth. Obviously, the injuries were a big part of it. But even when he was healthy, that offense was not efficient. Now you have a new offensive coordinator, obviously new defensive coordinator. But the Tunsil injury is huge. And in general, if you're reading the training camp reports, the offensive line is just getting whipped. So maybe maybe they get this in garbage time, but still, 3,200 passing yards, that's projecting a relatively efficient season out of Jaden Daniels and a ton of Jaden Daniels' health, which I think there's just so many ways this doesn't get home. And, I mean, when in doubt, if you just played all the passing yards under for the quarterbacks, you're going to come out profitable. But the Jaden Daniels one in particular jumps out at me at 31.99. So, yeah, give me the under on Daniels' passing yards.
29: That year he had 3,500, he was benefited by 1,780 yards of yak. So more than half of his passing.
28: I mean,
29: yards
28: the Debo stuff
29: the
28: was working in that offense.
29: It's also that is the air raid, right? Get the ball out quick, get it to someone in space, let them make a move. So, like that fade. I may have we've discussed 0-5 start for the Redskins. I may have also sprinkled a piece of the, I think it's 28-1 last winless team.
28: Oh, yeah. Look out.
29: Might have done that earlier today. All right, number two, medium. Is there a better wide receiver in the AFC East than Garrett Wilson? He's now paired with a quarterback that will certainly not care about throwing interceptions. And by all accounts in camp, the young guys maybe not coming on as fast as they would like. He's going to be a target hog. He's a 30% target share guy. I think their offensive line could be decent. And Garrett Wilson to lead the AFC East in touchdowns is 10-1. So we're competing against who? AJ Brown. Hearing he's 75 to 80% of the man he was in Philadelphia.
28: That's coming right from me. But yes, I agree.
29: The mainstream media is now, people that were at camp watching him are now saying things like that. You have no one on the Dolphins that's going to compete with this. And when you look at the Bills, what are we looking at? We're looking at DJ Moore. We're looking at Shakir. They spread it around.
28: Kincaid will get a lot.
29: This price feels off to me. I understand the Jets might not be good, but that also means they'll be chasing. They'll be coming from behind.
28: Yeah, and Garrett Wilson's used to being on a bad team and putting up numbers.
29: He's always an alpha. He's still an alpha. No one thinks about him like that because he plays for the Jets. I think pairing him with Geno is kind of, I mean, you could argue he's the best receiver Geno's had since back in his Seahawks days.
28: And you could argue that Geno Smith's the best quarterback Garrett Wilson has had.
29: Well, that's not even argued. Yeah. I don't think that's the
28: argument. And he had 7 in 2024. So if he can get like 9, he's going to be in the mix there, and you're getting a juicy price.
29: Who do you think it's competing against?
28: AJ Brown, right? And DJ Moore, but
29: 10-1. This strikes me as similar. I have similar vibes as the Mike Evans one. It's just the price feels a little off.
28: For me, a nice medium price here. Give me Jalix Hunt to get 10 sacks at 5-1. Love Jalix Hunt. Jonathan Grenard was the big free agent signing for the Eagles as an edge rusher, but he's banged up. He's not on the pup, but, expect maybe a slow start for him. Maybe he comes on the second half of the season. And Jalix Hunt is just dominating, even in training camp, going up against, guys like Jordan Mailata and Lane Johnson, two very good tackles. He continues to shine. Vic Fangio went out of his way to tell Howie Roseman to draft this guy. He had 1.5 sacks his rookie year, 6.5 sacks last year, him getting double-digit sacks, very much in the realm of possibility, and you're getting 5-1. Sign me up for a big Jalix Hunt year.
29: All right. Good luck.
28: Thank you.
29: It's a nice price. I like that ceiling. All right, last one, large. They released not only the division leaders, but they released the positional leader markets, which are always fun. Things like rushing yards, rushing touchdowns for quarterbacks, tight end only receiving yards, and running back only receiving yards. Sean, there obviously you have Christian McCaffrey, who you believe is on a pathway to maybe getting hurt. He had 102 receptions last year. After that, the ceiling drops to the Bijan Gibbs area of 70 to 80. What if I told you RJ Harvey had 47 catches last year?
28: Wow.
29: I don't think they brought anyone in to replace his Alvin Kamara role in the offense. We all know Bo Nix is a Sean Payton merchant. What does that mean? He loves the dink and the dunk. What if RJ Harvey has a couple more, add a reception per game to his workload? That gets us up to 60 and change. Now give me a couple long ones in there. He's 48-1 to lead the running backs in receiving yards.
28: It's a fun bet.
29: I certainly like his chances to kind of compete with the receptions. And so absolutely. I think if he can get into the 60s, we're going to be competing here. 48-1. That's a long price.
28: All right. I'm up against it, but give me Wandale Robinson. Most receptions in the NFL, 80-1. Dable brought him in for a reason. Back-to-back 140 target years in a Dable offense. So him to get a lot of dink and dunk stuff, I can see it. 80-1. When we return, our NFL win total lock. 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
28: 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Sean stacking the money, Graham, with my partner in picks, Ryan Real Money Kramer. What's happening, Kramer?
29: Just nothing like sweating a 41-point spread in college
28: sports. You got Oklahoma laying 44. Who has the ball? I can't see. UTEP or Oklahoma?
29: UTEP has the ball. It always comes down to how good are the backups. I mean, I laid a big number with Utah last night, and their backup quarterback came in.
28: Dominated.
29: Might be better than the start. So that's what you're always waiting for. With Oklahoma, the handicap was more their front seven is going to be a problem. They haven't given up a point yet, so feeling good so far.
28: Ryan, the market has a number, so should you. 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Kramer, NFL win total locks. You're on the seat. What do you got?
29: Do we want to start with the obvious, the system play that we've been running for 15 years?
28: Dallas Cowboys under. Let's go.
29: I sat in that chair earlier today on Follow the Money. Femi was sitting in for Paulie Howard, so he got to see the crank.

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6: That's Ian Nagoski, who runs the Canary Records label.
8: A friend of mine said that what he loves is being the guy standing at the edge of the cliff, waving his arms, going, wait, no, let me look at those first before you throw them away. I think there might be some good stuff in there. I think there might be some stories. I don't think we should throw all those away yet.
6: 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A bizarre tale of two infamous New Yorkers.
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14: When you can still see the light. A great appetizer night for what we're going to see tomorrow, the first big full day of the college football season. I like your playlist, boy, turn it up a little louder. Two players tonight decided, hey, don't forget about us for the Heisman vote. Number one, Malachi Toney for Miami tonight against Stanford in a 45-6 win. 11 catches for 229 yards and 3 touchdowns. And this was basically, most of this was done in the first 3 quarters. Are we sure that he's not the best wide receiver in college football? I know, look, Jeremiah Smith is terrific. He's everything you want from a wide receiver. Look, Ohio State's wide receiver room has been incredible the past decade. But you watch Malachi Toney, and I know he's 5'11", but the guy, I mean, when he bursts onto the scene at 18 years old and does what he does last year and now follows things up here, you watch his route running, his quick twitch ability, his separation, like there's nothing the guy can't do. He might almost be uncoverable when you get to the NFL if he winds up being a slot guy that you can't get close to. Like watching him tonight, I'm saying to myself, this might be the best wide receiver in college football.
7: About Tom Brady working with him in the slot.
14: Man, I'll tell you. Joining us now on the hotline, nobody better to have this debate with than the owner, editor, proprietor of collegefootballnews.com, your one-stop shopping for everything college football, all the picks, all the prognostications. It is Pete Futak. Pete, what's happening, man?
13: So you're saying he's like another Travis Hunter for the NFL? Ooh, I still refuse to acknowledge his Heisman win. He's awesome, of course. But the thing about Malachi Toney is this is a big debate, which I think we're all missing here in the whole stuff that's going on with the rest of the world of college sports right now. The real ridiculousness of this is that Jeremiah Smith is not a New York Jet right now. That, like, the whole 3 years on a high school thing, that is such a ridiculous rule. Because if he's good enough to go to the league, go to the league. And it's the NFL's way of making college football the minor leagues, so the NFL does not have to develop the talent. But, like, Malachi Toney, he's going to have to play again next year of college football. I'd tell him to sit out, because why get hurt? But, like, he's only 2 years out of high school. He can't go to the NFL draft. Neither can JKS, the Cal quarterback. You know, so, like, it's just ridiculous that these guys are this good and this talented and they're still stuck in college when they should be playing the NFL right now, just like Jeremiah Smith should be right now.
7: Pete, you go find the judge that wears the colors of that guy's rival.
13: Apparently so. Yeah.
7: And he'll sign the papers to get him to the NFL. We'll go back the other way.
13: It's I don't know why this has never been touched. I think it's because everyone likes the idea that, oh, you make these guys aren't developed yet. Well, they sure as shoot look like they're developed into, you know, great college football players. And so it's just a ridiculous part of this whole mess that we're in terms of what is a professional, what isn't a professional. Malachi Toney's probably getting a few mil to play at Miami right now, but not a professional. He's not a professional athlete, but yet he's still in college. It's just a lot of weird stuff happening, but on the field, yeah, Stanford's having a rough time right now, but he really looked good. He's a very, very good football player.
14: Well, the other guy making a statement tonight, Pete, through 2 weeks now, Jaden Maiva of USC, 5 touchdowns and 6 incomplete passes. Not a bad start for USC.
13: And look who they lost. You lose the Biletnikoff Award winner. You lose, you know, Lane. You lose Lemon. You lose, you know, all that talent from last year's receiving corps. And I know everyone wanted to talk about, ha-ha, there were like 5 people showed up to watch him play San Jose State in 194-degree heat and, you know, all that kind of stuff. But Fresno State's good. That is a good – it's a good coach team. They did it. That team could end up winning the Pac-12 title. That's not anybody that they just ripped apart without even thinking hard. But, boy, that's the team I'm looking for. Because Gary Patterson's defensive coordinator – he obviously heard it after the fourth quarter against San Jose State, and they're like, nope, we're not doing that again. And so they just came out, and they pitched a gem tonight. And you're right, Maiva, he's been, you know, UNLV and now USC, he is looking all the part, every bit as good as any quarterback can possibly look this early in the season.
7: Pete, we also had Oklahoma in action. Pat Fitzgerald makes his Sparty debut. How many monitors in the Futak household?
13: Oh, you know, now I have a kid who goes to Michigan State. So, and there was another part of my household who, for some reason, wanted to see really, really old women's tennis players play. So we had to. I tried to get the whole, you know, thing. We have 4 things on the screen, the multi-view thing going. That I lost that battle. So I did go into the home office and had like a bunch going on at once. But that's that time of year. There's a lot of fun stuff happening at once right now. And you know, tomorrow, even though there aren't a lot of great matchups, but there's some fun stuff happening out there, and it's that time you were finally, for all the off-the-field stuff that's going on, and the dumbest offseason in the history of college football. It's just nice that they're actually, like, kicking the ball off and, like, blocking and tackling again.
14: Well, tomorrow's where the dumb stuff meets the field, because the marquee game of the day is LSU and Clemson, especially with all the drama this week of the players coming back from the NFL, a late injunction earlier this week that's allowing LSU to get a couple of players back. However, as of tonight, they're not added to the roster. And honestly, just thinking about it, I can't believe they will be and any of these players coming back. Like, Indiana's going to get a couple of people back. Like, I can't believe that's going to happen, because I don't think any team wants to run the risk of, well, we're playing them now, but later on in the season, another decision comes down, and because these players played, they're ineligible, you're going to lose a win. I think there's too much unknown for these guys to actually play until this gets adjudicated a little bit more.
13: Meanwhile, the entire Illinois basketball team got to the Final Four with 47-year-old professional old dudes from Eastern Europe.
7: True.
13: Like, it's Tommy Castellanos, the quarterback who was at Boston College, he gets $800,000 to go to Florida State. All right, done there. He gets $800,000-ish, at least something like that, reportedly, to go to Texas Tech to be the backup. Or maybe even push for the starter if Will Hammond's not great. You know, but he's not a professional. He's an amateur athlete who is making, almost $2 million

0: out like they were all mobbing Gary Patterson, like, yeah, we did it, we did it.
1: It's
0: we
1: like they just clinched the conference title or something. They haven't even started conference play. Can we just mention at the end of this month, Oregon, ranked number 2, is going to be at USC. And at the end of next month, Ohio State, ranked number 1, is going to be at USC. 10th ranked Oklahoma shutout UTEP 51-0. UTEP on field goal attempts 0-for-3, so no points. The offense there for the Miners, 13 drives, 10 first downs. San Jose State with 10 points in the fourth quarter won at Eastern Michigan 27-21. Attendance was 5,646. For those who missed it at Eastern Michigan, you missed a game with a combined 16 punts and 17 penalties, and the home team lost. Purdue beat Indiana State 44-19. That one was tied 3-3 late first quarter, but Purdue was up 44-6 early in the fourth. And Kansas at home never punted and won 51-6 over LIU Brooklyn. Over 600 yards of offense for the Jayhawks. Most teams open the season on Saturday. There are 3 college games this Sunday of the holiday weekend. WNBA Commissioner Kathy Engelbert will retire at the end of this year. Team USA won its opener at the Women's Basketball World Cup, 94-61 over China. Caitlin Clark off the bench, 14 points, 11 assists, no turnover. And yes, China was missing one of its WNBA players who plays for Dallas. Li Yeru said, yeah, the replacement passport, still missing, lost in the mail.
2: Oh, boy.
1: 6'7", leading scorer at the Olympics for China 2 years ago, not participating for China in this game or apparently the tournament in Berlin. As for late-night baseball, the Dodgers' lead is now 5-1 over the Nationals in the top of the ninth. Another great outing for Blake Snell in L.A. 6 scoreless innings, 7 strikeouts. And the A's are holding on 7-5 at Seattle in the bottom of the eighth. San Diego beat the Yankees with a 2-run homer, bottom of the 10th, 3-2 the final. St. Louis with a 3-run homer, top of the ninth, one at Colorado, 7-6. The Rockies have the worst record in the National League, 54-87. Victories for Toronto and Tampa Bay, wins for Houston and Boston. Cubs and the White Sox each won tonight. Atlanta and Chris Sale won at Philadelphia, beating Christopher Sanchez 5-2. Braves have won 9 of 11. Milwaukee won again 10-7 at Cincinnati. Brewers with the best record in the majors, 88-54. And Cleveland with 2 walk-offs today, 1 during the day, 1 at night, sweeping a doubleheader over Detroit, 7-6, and then in 10 innings, 4-3. Back to you.
0: Thank you, Steve-O. Jason Smith, Mike Harmon, live from the Fox Sports Radio studios. Coming up next, we have a basketball story that broke earlier today that is going to take you really by surprise when you hear what we have to say about it. That's next right here. Jason and Mike, this is Fox Sports Radio.
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13: Just before midnight on Saturday, February 19th, 2005, Danielle Imbo and her friend Richard Petrone left a crowded Philadelphia bar. 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
14: It does not make sense. 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
13: Those same questions frustrated law enforcement. The FBI called it murder for hire.
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17: 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One of them was the target. The other one was wrong place, wrong time.
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13: What happened to Danielle and Richard?
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0: That USA-China game today, if you saw it early in the morning, there is a WNBA player on China's team who they list at 6'10". She wound up having 10 rebounds in the loss. When she sat down, the sub came in the first quarter. The sub, 7'3", which apparently makes her the tallest living female, not just basketball player, female. 7'3", wow. And she wound up with, a couple of rebounds. I mean, you're that tall, you get a few by accident. She had five.
1: It was fun watching Angel Reese try to guard her.
2: Move her and whatever,
0: Six rebounds,
1: so
0: I should say.
1: She's the tallest woman in the world, is what you're telling me.
0: Living, apparently, is the correct answer.
1: Well, and yes, of course.
0: It's not like the Guinness Book of World Record was. Steve,
1: anybody who's tall and not living is not standing up. I'm just saying.
2: Well, they could be.
0: No, there's all sorts of tallest lists. This is not that. That's all I'm saying. But if you saw her play, of course, she just, to say the least, blocked an Angel Reese layup and another swat in the lane. So defensively, let's just say a little challenged offensively. It looked like my fifth grade basketball games in PE class, where there would be one taller kid and everybody else would be swatting them in the neck and the cheek, trying to, it was that kind of thing.
2: Were you that tall kid, Steve DeSager?
0: Not once in my life. Nonetheless, it was entertaining to watch today.
1: Oh, thank you. Mm-hmm. Jason Smith, Mike Harmon, live from the Fox Sports Radio studios. Coming up next, the most shocking sports story of the day. We told you 24 hours ago was absolutely going to happen. What is it? That's next. Jason and Mike, Fox.
3: 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Just search The Jason Smith Show with Mike Harmon. You want to see Harmon's calves? 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
12: Every hunter knows that the wilderness is full of surprises. 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
13: It never made sense what law enforcement was saying to us. How could she have just gone down there and accidentally died? How could there have been no marks on her?
14: All theories are out there, you know, everything from murder to UFOs to Bigfoot.
12: This season on Blood Trails, we're following the trail of 7 cases that start in the field and end in the shadows, where missing persons reports, half-buried evidence, and whispered suspicions blur the line between hunting story and homicide.
15: I just instantly started freaking out, yelling to the world, "What's going on?" I yelled, "Help." I mean, I'm out in the middle of nowhere. had no idea what was going on.
12: From the frozen woods of Maine to the mountains of Montana, from an archery opener gone wrong in Wisconsin to a father's last walk through the Minnesota deer woods. Each story begins with a hunter stepping into the wild, but not all of them come back.
15: 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What do you say? He's not here with us. You know, it was tough.
12: I'm Jordan Sillars. Join me as we track the truth through tangled cover and cold case files, where every trail tells a story, and every story leaves its own trail of blood. Blood Trails.
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16: In March of 2005, financier Jeffrey Epstein is at a charity benefit in New York City. Wall Street titans are in attendance. Rod Stewart is booked to perform. In a photo taken that night, Epstein has his arm around a woman, pulling her head toward his so that his smirking lips graze her temple. Epstein is tan and relaxed, and he looks like he doesn't have a care in the world. On that same day, 1,200 miles south, a 14-year-old girl in Palm Beach, Florida, gives a statement to the police that will launch an investigation. But maybe Epstein is right not to be worried.
17: Nobody cared what these women had to say. Their insights were ignored as the feds and then the state made this case go away.
18: Mr. Epstein should have been looking at a potential sentence of 360 years at a minimum. But that's not what happened, because there was a power dynamic here, wasn't there?
16: The recent charges against Jeffrey Epstein have brought down a cabinet member and tarnished the reputations of billionaires and elite universities.
19: Here is a group of people, and I gotta say mostly men, who talk a great deal about changing the world, but are fundamentally functioning as a cartel.
20: A very simple question. Who is Jeffrey Epstein?
21: Who is Jeffrey Epstein? Who is in his inner circle?
20: The mystery of Jeffrey Epstein's wealth has never been clarified.
22: He started out as a Dalton teacher, right?
20: Right.
22: A teacher at the private school in Manhattan.
16: From Wondery, the company behind Dirty John and The Shrink Next Door, comes the mysterious Mr. Epstein.
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2: 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Coldness and heartlessness are undermining today's suspense movies. The end. Don't go see it. 0 stars.
0: As well as from all the Citizen Critics out there.
3: So we loved our experience here because I read all the reviews beforehand and did not stay, eat dinner, or officially tour here.
2: 5 stars.
0: We'll find some useful tips.
3: This is in German. Do not buy unless you speak German. As you can tell from this review, I speak English and not German.
2: Because we won the war.
3: Well,
1: and some pretty useless tips.

0: All right, welcome back to Project NIL. I'm Anthony Gargano. He's Danny the Bird of Demons, the athletic director. All right, so listen, I was talking to some of my fellow sports dads and moms, and I got some questions for you.
1: Lay it on me, baby. Is my fan going in? I think the comrades.
0: Dude, perfect. You got it right. You're locked in. I knew it. It happens to me too.
1: It was
0: a bad line.
1: There was something with the machine. Yeah, I was like, I'm dead silent.
0: Sometimes you just get on a bad line. Sometimes the line, the connection's not fully there, and so you have that fan sound.
1: Yeah.
0: So anyway, all right, Mr. AD. With club teams, private trainers, showcases, camps everywhere, how much is actually necessary, and how much pressure do we feel as parents to keep up? What's real, Danny D?
1: That's a tough one. I think training and clubs are important to some extent, right? I think you got to pay attention, right? I always tell people about trainers and the clubs. So my thing with trainers is I like it, right? They're knowledgeable, right? But you don't need them three times a week. If you have the ability to go watch as a parent, watch, see what kind of drills you're doing, then spend some time with your child and do those drills when they're not around, right? You don't need to pay them all the time. Go watch, take notes, pay attention, right? And so if you have the ability to then do those drills with your kid in, you know, at a park, in a gym, on a field, use their knowledge, but, you know, take it and spend some time with your child, right? I think that's important. And then at the club level, look, there's some value there, right? But to what level, right? When you're spending thousands upon thousands of dollars to travel and do X, Y, and Z, I'm not always for it. I think you do need to, you know, play at a good level, and sometimes that's the club, right? Sometimes the highest level you can get to is that club scene. So again, it's a balancing act. I know I'm not giving a direct answer here, but I think it's a little bit of both. I think they're necessary, but I think you also got to put some, you know, pay attention, see what's going on, do some research, right? Don't just say, oh, this is the club because this is the local club. You know, look into it, talk to people in the field, and try to find the best overall situation for your kid as far as training and club goes.
0: Yeah,
1: Does that make sense?
0: Yeah, it makes perfect sense. And listen, let me just tell you, like, so much of it is sport dependent. Like, for instance, I will tell you that if your kid is a baseball kid, that hitting is a skill that can be acquired by anybody. All right. But the key is repetition, and the key is doing it right. Right. Like, you need to be able to do it right, and then you need to be able to hit. So, you know, if you want to invest in a guy that's a hitting coach for your son, all right. But here's the thing. You go to him once a week, that's fine, and he's going to make sure that, you know, any little, you know, that he's global, like from 50,000 feet, he's correct. But you're really going to have to go throw to him.
1: Yeah, like, for sure.
0: You got to throw to him. You got to go get the L cage, go get the L screen, and you got to go into a cage, and you just got to throw to him. I mean, that's what I do with Massimo all the time. Because ultimately, it's all about that. Like, you know, he's got to have repetition when it comes to hitting. You know, those things. Now, like, once you get to high school, you believe in those. Do you believe in those DB coaches and D-line coaches? Once you kind of hone in on a position in high school?
1: I think there's value there, right? I think, but like, they want to make money, so they want to do it 3-4 times a week. My thing is you go once every week or once every 2 weeks, and you watch, you learn, you take the drills you're doing, and you work with your kid on the side, right? Like, pay attention. Now they might say, I don't have any sports knowledge. I don't know what I'm watching. All right, that's fair, but you can also, you know, you can take notes. You don't need to be a sports guy to say, all right, this is the drill you're doing. Let's work on this drill, right? Let's pay attention. Listen to what they're saying. Because I think it is overkill at times. And a lot of stuff you can watch, learn, and then implement yourself. and you don't have to be, you don't have to play the sport, right? If you're really diving in and taking notes and paying attention.
0: I got somebody, we only got one so far. We got 30 seconds, all right? So real quick, what do high school coaches and ADs know about a kid that parents probably don't realize matters?
1: So I think attitude, man. We had an opening barbecue the other night, and I talked about attitude and culture, man. There are things you can control that people don't always pay attention to or notice. I've sometimes noticed, and that's game changing, man. Because if you can put a team first, it's game changing.
0: All right, great stuff. Come on, we have the fellas coming up next with Danny B.
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26: Very happy now to be joined by the head coach of your Cleveland Browns, Todd Monken. And coach, I imagine you're excited that here we go. 53-man roster. We've made some tweaks the last couple days, which we'll talk about, but now we're moving to get ready to play meaningful football where they're going to keep the record, the wins, the losses, all of that. How's this kind of been kind of turning that page from training camp into getting ready for the season?
27: Well, no, it's exciting. The way we finished off the preseason was great for the guys. I mean, to play the way we did at home, to play clean football was great. And I've said this lots of time. I can't wait to see where we're at here in a few days and get a chance to go down there and play the Jags.
26: We talked last week about that. I think Wednesday, tomorrow, was kind of the day that you were going to flip it from good on good into getting into, you know, preparation for the Jags. Is that still kind of the plan as you see it, or are we going to do one more day of good good?
27: No, tomorrow is probably 80% versus Jacksonville.
26: Okay.
27: We're still going to do two blocks of good on good, and then Thursday we will run and lift, and we'll get a walk, and that walk will be all Jacksonville. Then we'll let the guys have a break and get ready for the marathon that an NFL season is. And we'll come back on Monday and be ready to go to work on the Jags.
26: How, in your first time as the head coach, how has that been kind of getting that transition and mapping out what you want that to look like? Because training camp practices are very, very different than game planning practices to get ready for the Jags. So how's that kind of experience for the first time overseeing it all? How's that been?
27: No, that's for sure. This week helps a little bit because you start to transition into that tomorrow and then a walk. So you basically rely on what you've done in the past, where you've been, that you liked, right? The amount of reps that you get, how the practice flows. And so you only can rely on that. And then with every year, you tweak it, right? It's in sand. It's not in stone. We can change it week to week if we like.
26: Sure.
27: We can go the first week and go, I didn't like the way that flowed. I didn't like that. We need more of this. We need less of this. So, but it's nothing hard, just tedious to get it down on paper. And this is what we're going to do moving forward.
26: How you've obviously game planned for week ones as an offensive coordinator, and you'll still be doing that even though you're the head coach now. Is week one of the more interesting ones to put together a plan, because teams are always different every year? Their core principles probably stay the same as long as they haven't had a change, which the Jags have not. But you don't have that recent tape to see how they're really going after people. So what's week one like in terms of making a plan?
27: It can be a little bit more tenuous in terms of, like, if it's a first-time coordinator, if it's a new staff. I'm sure there are things that they looked at in the offseason and said, we've got to be better X, Y,
26: sure.
27: Z in the three phases. But they had a great year, and so they are going to be who they're going to be. So we have the luxury a little bit of saying, okay, this is same defensive coordinator. Obviously, Liam's calling the offense to really at least what we believe we're going to see we have on tape from the year before. From their end of it, obviously we have a new defensive coordinator, and then who are we going to be without having Lamar, right, and that style of offense? I mean, it gives us a little bit of a leg up, but at the end of the day, there are things I believe in, there's things Rudy believes in, there's things that Liam believes in, and Anthony believes in, that are going to be the core values and the structure of what they do, and then it'll come down to who executes better.
0: Is that chess match as part of that? Is that one of the things that you love about this business?
27: It's part of it. The chess match is a part of it, the competitive part of it. I think there's a balance of that. I think it's the competitive part of coming up with a plan and then executing that plan, the tactical part, as you mentioned. And then there's the other, that's the relationship part. I mean, I've been part of a team since I've been 5 years old, and there's nothing like being part of a team, players, coaches alike, an organization. I mean, there's nothing like it. I mean, it, throughout the building, right? There's people that will work here to be part of a team. Could probably make more money in NF organizations. People could make more money in the private sector, but they like being part of a team. They like part of being something bigger than themselves, and that's what I love part of it, because I love the relationship part of it and the tactical part.
0: And that's beautifully said, which is why you've gotten yourself to this point where you are a head coach in the NFL. Let's talk about getting ready for Jacksonville. You've said many times this offense has to be a quarterback-driven offense. You've made your decision to name Deshaun Watson the starter. How has he responded to that? How has the team responded to that? And what have you seen out on the practice field since you made that announcement?
27: He's been great. You know, he's been great. He's been diligent in his approach. He's been proactive in terms of talking to me about during practice and in meetings of, like, what he saw. What he likes, what he dislikes. And I expect him to play well. He's played well. He's practiced well these last couple of weeks, and I look forward to seeing him play.
0: How do you put together a game plan? What's kind of your personal philosophy when you put together a game plan with a quarterback? You've had so many different styles.
27: Yeah, it's everything revolves around the quarterback and the eyes of the quarterback, right? How does he see things? And that's wherever I've been, is everything through the eyes of the quarterback. What do we do well? And of the things we do well, how does that allow us to attack the defense? But it starts with that. What the quarterback does well, everything through the eyes of him. What are we good at? What personnel do we have that we want to feature? And then how does that translate into who we're playing? Our strengths compared to theirs, or possibly any weaknesses they may have, and try to minimize our weaknesses.
0: You mentioned the eyes of the quarterback, seeing it through the eyes of the quarterback. You guys have had those cameras on their helmets. Has that been something that's been really helpful to you to understand truly what their eyes are seeing?
27: It's really, some of that is true. We have a camera behind the quarterback that's a part of that. I think really what it is the audio's a part of it, where you can hear exactly what they're saying. So they can't say, well, I didn't say that, and we have it recorded, so that's first part. And then you can kind of see where, like, they're moving their head, like, right, where actually, where we think their eyes have gone, right? Not perfect. It's an imperfect system to have the camera up on the helmet, but it gives you an idea of, like, where are they? Are they keeping their head still? Are their eyes in the right spot? And when it's a static camera, you think you know, right? And we still don't completely know, because you can still move your eyes without moving the helmet, but most of the time they're moving their helmet.
0: As you kind of go through this with Deshaun and just kind of that relationship, you've said many times that, given that he's torn the Achilles twice, the things that the adversity that he's gone through, some of it, which you said, self-inflicted, since, you know, he was a Pro Bowler in 2020, to be at this opportunity, to have this chance again, to really have that kind of comeback story, I know you've been certainly supportive of that. Do you get a sense of how he's feeling about this opportunity? Because it is a special opportunity that he didn't think was probably going to happen a year ago.
27: For sure. Now, who can't be proud of the work that he put in to get back where he's at? Had no reason, really, to do the work to come back. I mean, the money was going to be the money.
0: Yep.
27: He'd already had, in a lot of ways, an elite career. Like, there's 99.9% of the world would love to have the career that he had, right, on the field. So for him to come back and work, and all we can do is try to put him in the best position he can be to have success. That's all we can do. And then he's got to go do it and surround him with talent to allow himself to shine. And then for us to support him, right? I said that today in the media. I said, you know, we're going to make a verbal contract to him and our players that says, I got you. I got you. That means I got your back. Just like you would if it was your own child, right? Yeah. In terms of their support, that I got you, right? And that's how I think you get the best out of people, for them to know you got their back. And it's a verbal contract that says, we're in this together.
0: I love that. And now you've got 53, I got yous, and guys on the practice squad as well. But kind of take us through your first experience as a head coach, thinking holistically about the whole roster. And you guys ended up offensive heavy, a little 26-24 split. But what was that process like for you? And how do you feel about where we are? Now, it's changed each of the last 2 days, so maybe there could be another change. I don't know. But how do you feel about where we've gotten here with this 53?
27: I feel good about the guys that we have. And I felt really good about the group we had before the cuts, just by the way they approached every day and they worked. And it sucked. It sucks to have to cut people. You can't keep everybody.
0: Right.
27: Right? No one likes to be the one that, you know, tells someone, in some ways, we don't want you, which is not true. We just can't keep everybody. And that's hard. I mean, no one's going to like doing that. But ultimately, that's the position we're in. We can't keep everybody. And you got to drill down. And you never know how you end up circling back to players, especially guys in practice squad. But I feel really good about the men we have in our locker room right now.
0: What do you, if anything jumps out to you, what do you like about this roster right now as you get ready to go to Jacksonville?
27: I just really like... I've said this. I just like the way our guys work. I just like the way that
0: they
27: prep.
0: Play ball.
27: And as I told those guys, I don't make predictions. I don't make predictions of this player is going to be a Hall of Famer, or this player is going to catch this many balls in a season, or have this many sacks, or we're going to have this many wins. All I know is we're going to work every day to help get all of our players to the top level of their measurable skill set. That's what we're paid to do, is to develop all of our players. If we do that, then we'll see the results on the field. It's a development business.
0: Yep.
27: And if we can put together systems, right, that, as Coach Harbaugh, you say, elegant simplicity allows our guys to play fast, then you back it up with talent, now you're cooking. And that's all we're doing from day one, is how do we build systems, allow our guys to play fast, develop the heck out of our roster, keep with every week, every month. We just keep developing it, and then you let the chips fall where they may.
0: All right, you said the players are going to get 4 days off here over the Labor Day weekend. What's your Labor Day weekend going to look like?
27: Oh, it's working on the Jags. That's one of it that I've got to work on. That's really probably the most part, is obviously the schedule for next week, what we want to get out of each day, where we're at offensively. Really, you have to look at yourself. What are we doing well? What do our players do well? And then we start the game plan. I mean, we already have an idea, and we're working towards high school, but we're really going to narrow the band come Friday as a staff. I'm sure Saturday afternoon night, I'm a fan of football. I've grown up in a football family. I've got lots of friends in college football. I plan on watching college football. And then we'll be back on here on Sunday and be ready to go for Monday.
0: Coach, enjoy that. I know you enjoy the process as you're getting ready to coach your first regular season game as a head coach in the NFL. Enjoy this time. We'll talk next week, and we'll talk hardcore ball getting ready for the Jacksonville Jaguars. Thanks so much for the time.
27: You bet.
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9: Andrew Siciliano with offensive lineman Austin Barber.
10: All right, let's get to our second guest. But before we do that, let's look at the offensive. Spencer Fano is your left tackle. Zion Johnson is your left guard. Elton Jenkins, for now, right now, is your center. The question, and you know Titus Howard is your right tackle, is who is your right guard? And the thought, it could be Tevin Jenkins. But late in camp, here comes our next guest, Austin Barber, who played guard for the first time in a real game not even 10 days ago. The game against the Bills. That's the first time he played guard in a game. And now Austin Barber is in that conversation to potentially start in his hometown week number one. Joining us now on the Bark Tank, he is a rookie. He made the team, third round pick out of Florida, Austin Barber. Congratulations on making the team, dude.
24: Yeah, I appreciate it.
10: I don't think there was any doubt. I mean, you were making the team, but can you tell me what Sunday was like? Because obviously you're making the team, but for a lot of other fellow rookies, drafted or undrafted, there's probably some angst.
24: Yeah. Just on a Sunday, normal Sunday, we had the day off. So I was kind of just, you know, hanging around the house doing, just hanging out, you know, and then, I didn't get a call or anything. So I, You know, I kind of was assuming that I was on the team, but, you know, there's always just a little bit of, you know, of thinking of what's going to happen. But, you know, as going through the day and then, you know, I felt pretty confident, by the stuff I've done in camp and during preseason. So.
1: And yeah, you did it because you look great and you're PFF's number one offensive rookie offensive lineman in terms of rating, which no, you and Nathan talked about last week. We'll get to that in a second. Is there like a text thread that you guys or text chain that you guys, all the rookies have?
24: Yeah, I mean, there we have me and the O-line with the rookies have one. So, you know, that's there, but we never really talk about, you know, PFF or anything. We just
1: No. I was talking about like yesterday. Like, what was that like yesterday? Sorry about that.
24: Oh yeah, no. I mean, you know, we didn't really text about anything. You know, if we saw something happen with, you know, the O-line rookies, you know, we would say something. But you know, we really didn't really have to say anything because, you know, all three of us are on the team.
1: Yeah, exactly. Congratulations on that. All right, PFF rankings, like we said. Kind of silly. How do you feel you played? Because you're playing a new position. These last two games, they kind of just threw you in there and said, hey, buddy, get in the pool and swim.
24: Yeah. You know, seeing the PFF, you know, it's pretty cool. But, you know, there's internal grades that, you know, from the coach that we have. And, you know, I played well, but there's always things I got to clean up, especially a new position, learning new techniques and stuff. You know, I felt good about the games. You know, I thought I did well, but, you know, every single week there's something to clean up.
1: How much more comfortable did you feel against the Patriots in your second game at right guard as compared to that first game against the Bills?
24: Yeah, just having those reps under my belt at that position, you know, always feel a little bit more comfortable. But, you know, I was doing it in practice, so I was always getting reps at it in the 2 weeks that I was doing it. But obviously there was a little bit more of a comfortability because of, you know, playing in a game and then doing it.
1: I think you're being modest. When you and Nathan, my esteemed broadcast partner, were talking last week, you said that, like, yeah, you took some reps maybe as a freshman, like at a 2-on-1 drill or something like that.
24: You've
1: never done this.
24: Yeah. Like I said, during practice when you know, they moved me, obviously it was, you know, kind of adjustment period because I've never done it before. But like you said, you know, going to play the Patriots for my second game, you know, I felt a little bit more comfortable in that spot because of the game I played in and the amount of reps I got in practice.
1: Did you think, and I know you've said the right things, like, hey, anything to help, which is the right attitude, clearly. Did you think it was going to happen this fast? When you and I spoke rookie mini camp, like, sure, the idea had maybe been thrown out there. The talking heads on TV on draft night where you're partying with your family maybe threw out a position change. But did you think it was going to happen like this?
24: You know, I didn't really know what I thought. You know what I mean? You know, I just knew that, like I said, any way to help the team. And if I knew that I was moving to another position to help the team, it would happen. But, you know, you just never really know kind of what they're thinking and stuff. So, I just think it was quick. Yeah. Like you said, it was quick, but, you know, I felt ready to go just because of the amount of prep I did, you know, when they told me I was moving, the amount of stuff I did, you know, I just felt kind of ready to go.
1: So I want to give you a quote. I'm sure you saw it. I'm sure family or something sent it to you. But Monk, coach on Saturday on the podium, asked about, hey, who's going to start? Like, could Austin start week one at Jacksonville at right guard? Let me get the quote right here. Austin, he says, it's not done yet, meaning he hasn't decided. Has that been conveyed to you too?
24: Yeah. I mean, obviously I've seen it being on, you know, my family likes to look at that stuff, so they sent it to me. But, you know, I just got to go about my business every single day. And, you know, do the things that put me in the position, you know, if that happens, to be ready to go. And, you know, ultimately I'm going to let, you know, Coach Monk in and Coach Warhol make that decision. And, you know, when my time is called, I got to be ready to go.
1: I'm laughing because sometimes when my family sends me stuff, like with my name in the paper, I'm like, please stop, like, get it out of here. Like, I don't want to read this. Are you the same way?
24: Yeah, a little bit. You know, I obviously they send it to me and it's, you know, they're super excited about it because
1: they mean well.
24: But you know, I just got to go about my business every single day the right way. And, you know, and all things will fall in place.
1: So if you go through social media or you go through like the tape heads breaking down your film. Everybody uses the word nasty. We heard that in Florida. There was a screenplay, I think Dylan's playing quarterback, Thursday night, where you buried a guy like 20 yards downfield. You're smiling. How much fun is that?
24: Yeah, it's fun. That's why you play the offensive line position to put people in the dirt. Like I said from the beginning, that's one of my favorite things to do. And you know, it was a cool experience to do that in the home stadium in front of the home crowd. Even though it was only preseason, it still gave me the confidence. You know that, you know, I can go out there and do it.
1: Take me through what you're thinking, because you're running downfield, and I'm guessing you're like, all right, like who can I bury? Like, yeah, right.
24: Yeah. I was running downfield, and kind of the first person I saw, I latched onto, and you know, and the rest was what it was.
1: Is nasty the right word?
24: Yeah, I mean, I play with that edge. Like, that's kind of what offensive line is about, and that's kind of what, you know, that was instilled in me, was, you know, be the nastiest person on the field, and that's what I try to do.
1: I want to look ahead. I'm not saying whether or not you're starting, anything like that, but like, let's look ahead. The first two games, Austin, you and I talked about this all the way back in May for rookie minicamp. The first two games are in Florida.
24: Mm-hmm.
1: How many people are you going to have there?
24: Yeah, I know in Jacksonville it's about half capacity, and I might fill up a good part of that. I know I have a bunch of people that, you know, support me that are going to be there, especially family. And even in Tampa, like, it's only a couple hours away, so I know I'll have a bunch of family going to that as well.
1: Are there any members of your family that are Jaguar fans?
24: Yeah, obviously being from Jacksonville, yeah, they're Jacksonville fans, but I quickly converted them to be the Browns.
1: Okay. So are they going to show up with like that half Jaguar, half Browns? Like,
24: no, I promise you they won't be around me if they do that.
1: Okay. Do you have any Bucks fans in your family?
24: Actually, not really. And if they're secret, they're still gonna be wearing Browns. That's the only way to do it.
1: You gotta love it. All right, that's a couple of weeks away. You got work to do between now and then. But Austin, congratulations on the fantastic start, and keep grinding, man. Can't wait to see you in Jacksonville.
24: Absolutely. Thank you.
1: Pretty cool there, Austin Barber. Great story. If he can start like back in Florida, Gator. From the area, week number one in Jacksonville, that would be pretty amazing. And also, keep in mind, I don't know how I can say this enough, he's never played guard. He's played in two preseason games, and he's mauling people. And he now has a shot. If he isn't starting, that's fine. Tevin Jenkins, established veteran. The reason you bring him back, valuable, valuable piece on your O-line. Austin Barber has proven he could be the third guard or the third tackle here, potentially. Right now, the third tackle is DeJuan Jones. Barber played really well in that game. We have to call out Taylen Green for playing well in that game as well. Munkin repeatedly said he's going to be fun. I guarantee you he's going to have like a 20-yard chunk play. I don't know how it's going to happen, but it's going to happen. Oh, it happened. That scramble where he almost Orlovsky'd himself in the back of the end zone and then got around the left end and took off. I mean, he looked like a fighter plane taking off. It looked like he was at the air show and he was just, woo. Now, there are a lot of parts of his game that need refining. But after that performance, you're not letting the other 31 teams take a swing at him. Nope, you're keeping him here. And does he develop into a chess piece, into a short yardage piece, into a red zone piece, into a gadget guy? Quarterbacks hate to be called gadget guys. They'll tell you, hey, I'll help and contribute however I can, especially rookies. Yeah, just get me on the field, coach. Like what Austin Barber said, I'll do whatever. But Taylen Green is that special. We all saw that against the Patriots. I would love to see him in that role. Just get him on the field one way or the other. That was kind of cool. So that stood out certainly. What also stood out to me, and he's now become a constant. I don't want to jinx it. I don't believe in the jinx. I don't. But I'm going to say this. Tip of the cap to Andre Schmidt. Did not miss a kick in the preseason. Has not missed a kick since the last game before the bye last year in New England. Second quarter, missed a kick. Any kick. He's gone months without missing a kick. Andre Schmidt, to quote Nathan Zegar, that's why you draft a kicker. But they didn't draft him. But that's why you keep the kicker. Okay. The preseason's over, and Now it's time to focus on week number one.
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32: 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I'm Christian Spicer. I'm a writer, podcaster, and a huge fan of The Last of Us. In this show, we'll be recapping the story of part one while diving deep into the making of. 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
33: At first, they don't like each other. 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
41: You had multiple suitors, teams that were interested in you, and here you are with the Cleveland Browns. What was it about this opportunity that made you say, yeah, I want to come back, I want to keep playing, and I want to do it as a Cleveland Brown?
42: Yeah, I definitely wanted to get to 10 years, and I just felt like it was a great opportunity. A lot of young guys on this team. Great defense, great young guys on offense. So it was just a situation I can come in and just try to put my best foot forward and help this team.
41: You also have a little familiarity with Jacques Césaire when you were down in Houston, now the defensive line coach. What's it been like to reunite with him? And was that, you know, something that gave you a little more comfort than going somewhere maybe you didn't know somebody like that?
42: Yeah, for sure. Coming here back with Jacques gave me like a little comfort level. Also with Malik Collins.
41: Yeah, of course.
42: Even some of the coaches I've crossed paths with being in the league for a while. Same with nutrition staff. So if you're in the league for a long time, you cross paths with a lot of people. So it's cool, like, just bumping into people that you've worked with in the past.
41: Yeah, when you kind of came in and got going and kind of saw the room, you know, you have an opportunity certainly in your room with the defensive ends. You are the veteran. You are the one that's played at the highest level here in this league. You're the one that's seen, you know, good football, playoff football, championship football. What's it like kind of having that role transition in with a lot of good young players?
42: Yeah, it's cool. It goes by quick. Like, you come in as a young guy, you're a rook, and then before you know it, you're a vet. And then, you know, you just try to, you know, get a game back and help the young guys. But you can learn a lot from the young guys. A lot of great young guys in the defensive line room, and I'm learning from them. I'm picking their brains. And if I can do the same for them, I hope to do so.
41: You love to rush the passer, still can rush the passer at least 5 sacks each of the last 2 seasons. What's kind of been the secret to that success and the longevity of it?
42: Yeah, I think it ain't really no secret. It's working on your technique and fundamentals every day. You know, some days may be tougher than others, and it's still just going out there and doing your job, your assignment, and having a good alignment, and also just taking care of your body, making sure you feel good on game day. Because I think everybody in this league is talented, and it just comes down to who feels the best on game day, you know?
41: In Houston, you were also kind of what they call like an attack front defense. Coming here, attack front defense. Was that some familiarity that made it a little more comfortable?
42: Yeah, for sure. That's definitely, I wanted to go to a team with a similar front mindset, you know, staying at attack defense. So that definitely was one of the biggest things for me to come in to Cleveland.
41: What's something that you want Browns fans to know about Derek Barnett now that they get to see you? We've heard about you, obviously, a first-round pick in this league. People know who you are. You've had a lot of success. What do you want Browns fans to think about? It doesn't have to be football-related, by the way.
42: Yeah.
41: Just anything when they see, you know, Barnett on the back of your jersey and you out there playing for the Cleveland Browns.
42: I think they should know I'm going to give my all and give my best effort, you know. And I think that we owe that to the fans, you know. And even just playing in this league, you owe that for the guys that came before us, way before us, you know what I'm saying? So
41: yeah.
42: Just going out there and playing your heart out.
41: How are you feeling physically? Nice to not maybe have such a long training camp, but to get in here, so get ready. Got a couple of weeks still before the season opener. How are you feeling physically and being ready to go?
42: Yeah, I'm feeling good. You know, it's still a daily grind. You're just still trying to get better each and every day. You know, you don't necessarily feel 100%. I mean, probably
41: ever.
42: Not until, like, you're coming out of college, you know what I'm saying? So, you know, it's still just getting better each day and getting my conditioning right and just getting my hands and my technique and my get-off right. So, you know, week one's not here until we still got some time. So you're still sharpening your tools and getting ready to go out there and play ball.
41: And you got familiar face Titus Howard across from you. I'm sure you've gotten there and you guys can work together and keep be at each other better. Iron sharpening iron.
42: Absolutely.
41: Absolutely. Well, Derek, it's great to have you here. Welcome to the Browns. Can't wait to see you out there. And let's go, man. A couple weeks and get after it.
42: Oh, yeah. Thank you for having me.
41: All right. You got it. Derek Barnett, our guest here. We'll be back with more Cleveland Browns Daily brought to you by Ballybet right after this. Very happy now to be joined by the Browns' second round pick in this draft out of Toledo, safety Emmanuel McNeil Warren with us right here at Slim and Chubby's tonight. And E-Man, I remember talking to you the night you got drafted. The big story going around our office was that your safeties coach, Coach Bonda, had put on sticky notes everywhere he could all over Andrew Berry's office. You've got to get me Emmanuel McNeil Warren. He's got you. I know he's thrilled. What's this been like for you? Coming somewhere where you know you were so wanted, right down the road from Toledo, and now as a Cleveland Brown.
0: Man, it felt awesome for real. I feel like just being blessed, seeing all your hard work pays off. It's just like Coach E, he reminds me of my college coach, Coach Watson. So just being in a room with him means everything. Just he want to see the best person out of you every day. Just want to see you be great. So I'm glad to be a part of the Browns, man.
41: Was it hard in the offseason, the initial part of the offseason? You had like a nagging thing. They didn't want to push it. Was it kind of hard to hit the ground running? Because now you're in camp. You've been out there all the time getting all the reps. How's that been?
0: You just think about it. The injury when you just on the sideline just taking mental reps for real. So me just taking mental reps, just learning the defense more. So that just helped me a lot. So when I get back on the field, I can play fast and be able to communicate with my teammates.
41: And then I want to go back to college because Toledo, I call it like you guys produce a lot of DBs. When did you realize, like, you know what? I have a shot at this. I can take it to the next level. When did that
0: click
41: for you? Yeah.
0: I said it started clicking in when I got my first career start.
41: Uh-huh.
0: I say my sophomore year. They put me in when I started safety got hurt, so I was the next man up. And that's the time to prove everybody you could do the same thing. You could play ball at a high level. So me just having a mindset going in there every day, preparing myself, prepping myself for like the game, so that helps a lot. Just to put a smile on everybody's face and tell like the coaches I could do it too. So.
41: Right, and you guys have had a lot. I call you like a mini DBU.
0: Yes.
41: Now, are you still talking to your teammates that have taken that next step from Toledo to the pros?
0: Yes, sir.
41: Still like, conversation.

0: amount of study. I didn't realize it was going to be that amount of study on the pro level as compared to college games. So what's been the biggest adjustment for you?
1: Man, coming in, just everything moved way faster. So,
2: yeah,
1: just seeing how the officers get on the ball quick, getting a lot of just having your eyes on your man for real. That's the main part. Just because they could catch you off guard. Your eyes could be in the wrong spot and they could get you. So main thing I've been working on, coaches been teaching me and stuff, just having your eyes on your man and be ready to already be lined up. Because everything moves so quick now.
2: It moves fast. And yes, the whole point of the offenses are to give you eye candy to get your eyes in the wrong spot. And that's the part of the schemes of the offense. Has it been helpful going against what Todd does with all the motions and a lot of 11 personnel and all the different route combinations and concepts we run to kind of get you ready for the regular season?
1: Yes, sir. I feel like every day coming in, get better, 1% better every day. Just if you had a bad day today, just don't worry about today, worry about the next day to improve, to show your teammates and the players that you can do it too, you can compete at a high level.
2: This defense also involves a lot of communication amongst the safeties, because we are going to do, and in years past we did not. With Jim Schwartz, it was like, all right, when we show pre-snap, that's what we're going to be. We're going to be a lot of single high, a lot of cover one.
1: Yes, sir.
2: Now it's a lot of post-snap movement, rotate. Oh, we're showing single, we're actually too high. We're showing too high. Oh, this guy's the robber. No, we're going to switch. You're going to come be the robber. How has that been for you? Is that anything that you had much experience with? And how's that communication coming with Grant and with Rocket? Because you guys are going to be out there together a lot.
1: Just coming from college, like, we had a lot of checks, but not too much how we got right now. Like, and like just the styles and the QBs, just to mess with the QB head. He could say we in cover one whole time, we in zone. So just the styles of QB head, mess with him and see what we in, so we can have a better end going, getting the ball. So, and like the new DC we got, he great. He been doing it in a high level for a minute, so we already know. And the defense already been snapping the past few years, so we just coming in with the same mindset.
2: I love it.
0: And then with the guys in the room with you, what's that been like? Man, meeting a Denzel Ward, playing with Grant Delpit.
1: All the guys, great, great players, great human beings. Outside of football too, just being with them, they love to see the rookies get better, try to produce the rookies to be the best players they could be. Like my room, I appreciate my room, because Grant, Rocket, all them boys, they help me try to be the best person I could be. They want you to be great.
2: Nice. Yeah. And you see Grant, a second-round pick like yourself, and then you see Rocket, who was undrafted and now has played his way into being a starter in this league, and I'm sure a nice new contract coming his way as well. Have you talked with Harold at all? Because I'd imagine coming, similar jump, right?
1: Yes, sir. We were chatting up. We were talking about how he was in college playing each other, how they won.
2: Yeah.
1: He got one up on me now because they won before we left. So right. I lost the BT before I left to me. So, you know, that still stick with me, though. So
2: has he talked about, though, kind of the jump from, you know, where you guys were playing now into the NFL? And obviously he had a great rookie season, led the team in receptions, receiving yards, receiving touchdowns, all of it. And, you know, it certainly can be done.
1: Yes, sir. Just taking it day by day. Just taking it one day at a time, for real. Just being consistent and just trusting yourself, trusting your process, for real. So,
2: what was the joint practice like? Because those now are kind of some of the best experiences. And you got to go against Josh Allen. That's no big deal.
3: Yeah, right.
1: I was so excited. I was like, dang, this really Josh Allen and the Bills. So it's like me, I was already pumped and ready to be out there compete with the other guys and see what we got, what we could do. So that was great.
2: Was that really valuable? Because, you know, you get to see a different scheme, see a different quarterback, a guy who he'll throw it if he's not open. You probably think the ball's not coming, and here the ball comes anyway. What was that? Just how valuable was that to get, especially in a practice where, sure, you want to get win every rep, but it doesn't have the same consequences as, say, when we go down to Jacksonville.
1: Just being in the moment, just seeing how everything moved, for real. You know, me, I was just watching Josh Allen on TV most of the time. Yeah. While I'm in college, in high school. So just be able to go against him across the field and you see him, it's just crazy. So that means I was just coming there just ready to go, for real. Just told I could do the same thing and just prove to everybody wrong.
2: Yep. Well, before we let you go, this is fun. You're going back home. Week 2, Tampa. Guess what? Browns are the only team in the NFL playing the first 2 games in the state of Florida, even though we are not a Florida team. You're a Florida guy. How exciting is that for you to get that kind of start down Jacksonville? And then I'm sure you're going to have everybody there in Tampa.
1: I'm going to be very excited just to see my family there again and my gang supporting me back in the hometown. It'll be great. It'll be a movie.
2: It's going to be awesome. Emmanuel, we're so happy you're with us, man. Yes, thank you very much for the time. And good luck this year. Let's go, Browns. Give it up for Emmanuel McNeil Warren.
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7: Elton Jenkins joins us right now in the player's spotlight. Elton, thanks for joining us.
8: Yeah, thank you for having me. How y'all doing?
7: I've been very good, but how have you been doing? That's the more important thing. People don't care about how I feel.
8: Yeah, I've been doing good, man. Just trying to stack days. I just broke camp not too long ago. Just trying to build off, you know, what we got accomplished in camp.
9: What do you think, as a offensive group, when you guys have just worked with each other for, I mean, for just for a couple of months now, basically, but you only got a few times of real live action, what do you guys think you have accomplished in such a short amount of time?
8: I think as an offense, we gel well. We got veteran guys in the offensive line room that played a lot of football, and then we got young guys that stepped up. Honestly, you can see from the first beginning of the camp to now, how everybody game improved and how we just gel with it as an offense.
9: You are from Mississippi, correct?
8: Yes, sir.
9: And you played at Mississippi State?
8: Yes, sir.
9: What's it like with the Cowbells? Did you ever get used to it and that's the way it is? Do you enjoy it? What was it like?
8: So, actually, I started going to Mississippi State games, I think, like my 11th, 12th grade year. So,
9: really?
8: Yeah. So, when I got there, I was used to it. I think it was a big advantage for us as a defense. And as an offense, you know, Cowbells get real loud in Davis Wade, but, you know, I love them, though.
9: Is it Clarksville or Clarksdale?
8: Clarksdale.
9: Clarksdale. How far away is that from Starkville?
8: It's like 2 hours, like a little bit over 2 hours, like 2 hours and 15, depending on how you drive.
9: What other schools were looking at you?
8: I had Mississippi State, I had Ole Miss, Southern Miss, Temple, a lot of UAB, schools like that. Honestly, I ain't had too many big schools, but...
9: Why did you pick Stark Vegas over Ole Miss then?
8: We had a lot of guys from my hometown, like DeMario Hagan, that went to Mississippi State, and he knew a lot of people down there, and I just feel like that was the best fit for me, especially like with our coaches, Dan Mullen, my coach John Hevesy. I feel like I was like a developed guy, so coming in at 275, just seeing what they was able to do with older guys when they came in the same position I was. So I just felt like it was a good school for me to go develop at.
9: Food wise, lifestyle wise, what's the biggest difference? I mean, we're a lot like Wisconsin; they like cheese a little bit more than we do.
8: Yeah.
9: But it's actually, some people say it's colder here. At least there might be more snow. I'm not sure. You'll figure that out.
8: Mm-hmm.
9: What's the biggest lifestyle change, food change, difference between Mississippi and Wisconsin and then Cleveland, Ohio?
8: I'll say in Mississippi we eat probably more barbecue, like more like catfish, things like that. I mean, here, honestly, as I got older, I'm more of a sushi connoisseur now. You know, I like sushi, nigiri.
9: What's your favorite roll? Oh, you were going to tell me.
8: Yeah,
9: I'm sorry.
8: Yeah, I'm more nigiri of anything. Like, honestly, I like urchin as well. But
9: sea urchin?
8: Yeah, yeah.
9: I've never had that.
8: Yeah, all that. Yeah, but I've been on the sushi wave for at least like 2-3 years now, and, you know, I fell in love with it.
9: Real? So what made you fall in love with sushi other than, I don't know, what made you like sushi in the first place? What made you try it?
8: I think I was with my friends, and they always was getting it, and I wasn't a raw guy at first. Yeah. And I went from oysters, then I just started trying different fish and stuff like that. So, you know,
9: I've had one like order of oysters I didn't like, and that was on a cruise of all things.
8: Yeah,
9: real smoky oysters, I wasn't a fan. It tasted like lavender.
8: So you got to get the raw East Coast oysters though. They're smaller, and then just put you some sauce on them, some hot sauce, and then get some cocktail and all that. Just fix it up, you know, fix it up how you want it. But, you know, those things usually help.
9: Elton Jenkins joining us on the show. Forgive me, I know you're the center. You've played multiple positions across an offensive line, correct?
8: Yeah, and it started in high school. I played guard and tackle in high school, got to college. I was swing tackle my first year, then the starting tackle, then I moved to guard after I got hurt, and then my last 2 years I was playing center, and then the same thing at my previous team. At first, I got drafted as a center, moved to guard, was playing left guard and right guard in camp, and then left center as well. And then guys went down, I told the coach that I can play tackle, and then we played tackle for a little while, then we played left tackle for a little while, then right tackle.
9: So you played all over?
8: Yeah, I didn't play all five positions in every level.
9: Oh, my God. Okay, so what's the hardest one to play? Probably center, I'm guessing?
8: Probably so. It depends on, like, who you're facing, honestly. But it's more onus on the center as far as, like, you know, getting IDs, protection, cadence, and everything, just getting everybody together. So,
9: well, what can you tell, like, Spencer Fano, who starts at left tackle, and he might be moving around by the time the end of his career is done. What do you say to guys moving positions? Because, I mean, listen, I'm 10 years older than you, and when I was young, it's just, that's not the way. Like, if you were a tackle, and there was, you know, guys who got moved around, usually that spelled disaster. Now it seems to be more than the normal thing.
8: Yeah, I think the first thing that you got to do, you got to embrace it. It got to be something that you want to do. And then when you got guys like Spence, like, they movement patterns and stuff like that, they able to do those things. You know, some guys move better than others, so it's a more of a transition for some guys rather than others. But I think the first one is embrace the movement and just being able to be available whenever the team needs you.
9: Elton Jenkins joining us on the show. That is normal now, though, moving all over the offensive line. What are some of the what do you think were some of the reasons for it? Just moving all, not just you, I mean everywhere. We're seeing guys at much different positions now.
8: Yeah, I think just when you got guys that's able to move and able to do those things, what's going to help the team on that Sunday, not just the whole year, but on the Sunday to get through a game and get that W. But like I said, when you got guys that are able to play musical chairs, play different positions, like Titus, when he was at his previous team, he was playing, he played some guard and played left tackle, right tackle, and things like that. But it's just guys embracing their role and being able to do it.
9: Elton Jenkins joining us here on the show. The athleticism has gotten better, though, hasn't it, with you guys?
8: Oh, yeah, for sure. I think, compared to, like, back in the day, we're going to say, like, 30, 40 years, or not even, probably 20 years.
9: Now you got guts.
8: Yeah, it's no like, guts. Yeah, you got guys 310, 300, 310, even, like, 320, like you say, with no guts. We're able to move better, but they come with the D-line. D-linemen are much quicker now. and much faster. So, you know, you got to be in tip-top shape, especially like the offenses that we run now compared, you know, that was more pro. This right here, more gun spread and things like that. So you got to be able to move.
9: Did you play more sport? Did you play other sports coming up?
8: I did a little track and field. I did field. Then we did a little big man race in high school.
9: I would never do it.
8: Yeah.
9: I thought you guys go ahead and do it.
8: But yeah, I was like 270 though. So I was, you know, keeping up with the young guys. I mean, not the young guys, but the lighter guys, like lighter DNs.
9: So you did the fat man relay?
8: Yeah, for sure. I used to love that. I used to be the fourth leg too. So, you know, I'm taking it home every time.
9: Really?
8: Yeah, I did a little basketball.
9: Did you go blowing by other big guys and stuff like that, the final leg?
8: Oh, yeah, for sure.
9: Oh, that's great. You play basketball, too?
8: Yeah, I played a little basketball my 9th, 10th grade year. Then once I started getting offers, they was like, you know, we're going to let you focus on that more. Mm-hmm. Well, I played a little soccer just for conditioning.
9: Really?
8: Just for conditioning.
9: Oh, that's fine.
8: Yeah, just for conditioning.
9: That's fine. It's not a four-letter word. Yeah. Ain't the 1990s no more. We're good.
8: But I just try to, you know, growing up, I just tried to stay in shape and just stay out of trouble. So, you know, just being able to play different sports in different seasons.
9: What have you liked about Cleveland so far?
8: I like the fans. The fans, I feel like they're very into it. The football team, well, any sport, honestly, the Guardians, the Cavaliers, the Browns, they're very into that. Obviously, my teammates and just the culture, trying to build a culture to a winning culture.
9: What is your guys' cohesive goal? I mean, put points up, everybody knows that, but how do you bring it together offensively?
8: I mean, we just gotta go out there, be confident in the play calling, go out there and execute is number one, honestly. And then, like you say, go out there and score 30 points. At least give us 30 points, give us a chance to win. So be very explosive, be good in the run game, and give quarterbacks time to throw the ball.
9: What do you do this weekend as you get ready for an entire season? This is your last weekend to kind of be yourself before you go into game mode.
8: Yeah, I think this is a big weekend. Honestly, you know, we don't have a game, but just being able to reset mentally, physically, and just know what we're trying to get out of the season individually and as a team. You know, it's a long season. Like we say, it's a marathon, not a sprint. So just being able to reset physically and mentally.
9: How do you relax? What are your hobbies?
8: I like to bowl. Yeah, I like to bowl.
9: Bowling?
8: Yeah, I like to bowl. I got a bowl.
9: Lefty or righty?
8: I'm a righty. Okay. But yeah, I like to bowl. Hang out with my family.
9: You got a big hook when you're bowling?
8: See, I got a spin on my, you know, so, okay. I got like three balls as well. So all of them, I got like three balls. All of them spin different. But I got into bowling like my senior year of college, and I actually with my best friend, we got into bowling and we just started competing with each other. So I'm not that good because I don't go often, but I think my PR probably like 190, 195, something
9: that's
8: like
9: not
8: that.
9: Bad.
8: Yeah, but that was
9: like two,
8: that's not average though. That's not average, but that's what I got.
9: Nobody gonna do. Like, okay, so if you had to put together a bowling team from this group, all right, there's 53 of you, only have four, you'd be on it, I'd imagine.
8: Oh, yeah, for sure.
9: Is there anybody else that I don't know that are good bowlers? I mean, you've only been here for a little bit. Maybe you haven't got a chance to bowl with them yet.
8: So I bowl with Alex Wright. I bowl with Mike Hall.
9: Mike bowls?
8: Yeah, so they good. Honestly, they good, too. We went to a little bowling alley. It was kind of shaky, but, I mean, you can only play what they give. But but I feel like they good bowlers, and I'll probably put Titus or Zion on the team for sure, just because, you know, what type of guy Titus is, I know he's going to compete. And we call Zion the standard, so I know he's going to go out there and compete as well.
9: So it's basically all offensive and defensive linemen who know how to bowl.
8: For sure. We're going to put O-line, D-line on
9: that. Makes a lot of sense. Elton, thank you so much for the time. All the very best to you and yours this week. And not just for this week, but obviously for you the rest of the season.
8: Yes, sir. Thank y'all. Thank y'all for having me.
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26: As you stand here, smiles on your face, full of confidence as you should be, can you believe that a year ago you were about to start your NFL career and kicking your first regular season game, and here you are now?
27: I can't believe it. Time's truly flown by, and what a different situation it is this year than last.
26: No competition in training camp. You go out there, have a great training camp, great preseason, all of that. How are you feeling going into this one? And you dealt with a lot, obviously, last summer. How different do you feel going into this season than you did a year ago?
27: Yeah, I think obviously a lot more confident. I mean, been in the stadium, played in these different stadiums with these different teams. So I feel confident. I feel ready to go. And I put a good preseason, like you said, together.
26: Absolutely.
27: In training camp, and comfortable with the guys too. I worked with them all offseason, so feel good.
26: Yeah, bringing back that battery, you, Rex, Corey, that's how helpful is that? How big of a deal is that?
27: Yeah, it makes a huge difference. I mean, just having the familiarity with Corey and Rex, like, It's good to have those guys back.
26: How is your swing right now? How do you feel about that? It's a lot like golf, and I know you've been taking up golf, getting more into it, getting in the sim in the summer, obviously, not right now. But how is the swing, and how do you feel like you've been hitting the ball?
27: It's good. I feel like I'm hitting the ball well, and I was kind of feel like I was in a groove at the end of last season, so I kind of wanted to see where I was at there and just kind of mimic that and translate that into camp and the preseason, and I feel like I've done so, and I'm just want to carry it into the season.
0: Do you believe in jinxes?
27: I don't.
0: Okay, good. So you know that you have not missed a kick in the regular season or preseason since we were in New England last year, last time that you missed a kick.
27: Yeah.
0: What clicked for you after that kick? And then we're going to talk about why that missed kick turns out wasn't your fault. New information has come to light.
27: Oh, right.
0: But go ahead. Yes, but yeah. What do you think clicked for you after that?
27: I think just, like, getting comfortable and, like, settling down and getting into, like, a rhythm. Not making the moment bigger than what it is and just kind of feeling you go out there and you're, like, in a good rhythm. I think that's the only way I can put it, is just, like, you feel like your operation is smooth and the tempo is good and you're making clean contact, and it almost feels like you don't have to think much about it and you just kind of go out there and do.
0: That's important in golf, too. You can't think too much.
27: Exactly. And that's, like, what I was trying to get to now, kind of start that earlier in the season. Just get in a good rhythm, and that's what I was trying to do training camp and preseason, you know, working with the guys, getting as comfortable as possible to kind of start off in that kind of flow state.
0: Yeah, let's go. How good did it feel in Chicago to knock a 50-yarder in at Soldier Field?
27: Yeah, good. Another one, too. We had one in December, another 50-yarder, too. So
0: Two for two on those. Yeah,
27: exactly.
0: Pretty good.
27: Yeah.
0: All right, so let's go back to New England. So there was a report that came out today. I don't know if you've seen this or not.
27: No.
0: But, and I don't know if they still do, but we're going to say for the sake of our discussion that they still do this. There was a study that was done that the Patriots made 9.4% more of their kicks in their stadium than their opponent. The biggest margin in the league outside of that was like 4%. So it is a huge statistical outlier. Mm. So what they would do is on the board where you were kicking, if you were kicking this way on that scoreboard, they'd show the uprights, but like off center. So that if you were looking at your uprights, they'd be a little to the left. If you're on the left hash, it was a little to the left. If you're on the right hash, it was a little to the right. So you could look through, see that. And they had the flag. They were showing actually a mirror so that the flags are going the opposite way of the flags on the field.
27: Interesting. I didn't even notice that.
0: So you didn't notice it. But we're going to say that perhaps you're doing this. So that was one of the things they did. When their kickers kicked, they just kept it like black.
27: Yeah.
0: And so that was one of their little tricks, little tricks of the trade there.
27: Fascinating.
0: Belichick, listen, they're not afraid to get those out.
27: Do you even
0: see the scoreboard? Should be illegal.
27: No, I don't focus on the scoreboard. I just try to keep my eyes at the uprights and, like, pick a spot where I want to hit through them. So I didn't even notice that.
0: But. Okay, good. See, there you go. Well, nonetheless, we'll blame it. No, we're going to go ahead. We'll blame it anyway. All right, take us through. All right, Browns are down now. We get into the 30. And you know that this is either going to be an extra point or a field goal.
27: Yeah.
0: Take us through what you do on the sideline to the time you go on the field, and just walk us through your whole, the Andre Schmidt experience, as I would call it.
27: I'm just in the net. It's very kind of lonesome position. I'm just by myself in the net. As soon as we get into field goal range, I try not to hit too much into the net and fatigue myself out.
0: It's kind of like once you get a couple that feel real good, you're like, all right, I'm good, I got it.
27: Yeah, usually I'll just wait till, like, we're on, like, third down, and then, like, I'll hit one, maybe second down, and I'll hit one into the net, hit one on third down, and then I'm kind of take my sip of water, kind of get into position where I'm a little bit behind the offense. And then, you know, once they, like, I look down, and once they call for field goal, you know, I kind of do my own thing. I run out, like, on my own, behind everybody else. Corey and Rex, obviously, closer to, like, the line and stuff. And then to come kind of step into it, like I'm stepping into the tee box.
0: Yeah.
27: And just keep my process the same from the point I step in to the kick to the time the ball snapped and I kick it.
0: Is this a process that you had all the way back to your days in college, or is this a process that you've kind of honed down and maybe even honed in last year in the NFL?
27: Yeah, this is a process that I honed in, like, getting into the NFL. I haven't always had that. I was talking to Cairo Santos, Bears kicker, a good friend of mine, and he was always like, I like to control the moment. Like, I'm the quarterback of this, of, like, the operation, even though probably Corey is more like the quarterback because he calls for the ball.
0: Yeah,
27: but I like to control the situation. So, like, I like to know how much time is on the clock, on the play clock, when I step into my kick, so I know, like, hey, I'm in control of the situation. Like, it's going on me. Like, whatever, when I nod my head, that's when it's coming. So, not feel like the situation controls you. Like, I'm in control. So, kind of having that whole thing, like, I look at the clock and then I step into my kick. And from that point, like, I know, like, hey, I'm good. And, like, my timing will sort itself out. And we're no delays the game. Don't got to rush anything. Like, step into it. And I know, like, hey, this is on me now. I take my steps and when we're ready, we're going.
0: And then boom.
27: Exactly.
0: Do you know, kind of like in a golf swing, you kind of know when you hit it? Do you know kind of from the contact? You don't have to look up if you've made it or
27: for
0: not?
27: For sure. Yes. For the most part, yeah. There's some that I'll be like, okay, yeah, they squeak in. You know, it's like, I kind of hit that. Could have gotten away with it. And, you know, you hope you do. But when you're in a good rhythm, you feel like even your B-balls, like, still go in. So that's obviously another thing of being in flow state, where it's a good to kind of feel that.
0: How good your misses are.
27: A little bit. Like, exactly. Yeah, still make it.
0: So guys on tour, they say they hit it pure 7 out of 10 times. Mm-hmm. So that would be, I guess, 7 out of 10 A balls.
27: Yeah.
0: What is, where, in a, for a field goal kicker, what is that A ball ratio?
27: I'd say more like 8 or 9. Pure.
0: Pure.
27: Yeah.
0: Pretty good.
27: Yeah. But it's less, you know, obviously you got the club in your hand is a little bit less.
0: Sure, right. It's just your
27: variable
0: body.
27: Is correct. Yeah.
0: Yeah. Shorter levers, I guess.
27: Exactly. Yeah. Right.
0: Well, maybe not. I don't know. Yeah. But with the driver, 46, 47, 45, yeah. 46.
27: There's a lot with two hands on the club. There's a lot of wrist and stuff. This is just straight. Try to keep the club face square, as I like to call it, my foot, you know, just square through contact. Keep it on that path and, you know, hope we go straight and play the win, obviously. But
0: what did you learn about yourself last year after week one did not go the way that you wanted, your NFL debut, and you probably were sitting there wondering, am I ever going to get an opportunity again? You did, and here you are now in the situation you're in, so obviously made the most of it. But what did you learn about yourself through that adversity and that, you know, now I feel like you couldn't have faced any more pressure than you did the very next week.
27: Yeah.
0: And you handled it.
27: I think resilience.
0: Absolutely.
27: I mean, like, knowing I'm built for this, like Coach talks about it, like, you're built for this. Like, how are you built for it? It, like, overcoming and, like, making yourself stronger to be in that situation that you are built for it. And so, like, telling myself, like, I know I'm meant to be here. Like, I know I'm talented enough to do this. Like, kind of let the doubts out of your head and just put your faith in God and in yourself that you're meant for it.
0: Yeah.
27: And so kind of all the other noise, all the other like week ones in the past, you know, look forward to the future. Not even the future, honestly, just the present.
0: Yeah.
27: Be where your feet are and like take it 1 week at a time. And that's all, really.
0: When you think about your career trajectory from, you know, being the Lou Groves Award winner in college, not getting the break, getting it, overcoming the adversity we just talked about, being here now, like, what would your message be to any young Cleveland Browns fans out there or young Andre Schmidt fans all around the world about the fact that, like, if you stick with it and then you believe, you can make your dreams come true. You can achieve it.
27: Yeah, never give up. That's what I would say. Never give up. No matter how down you are, keep going. Just keep going.
0: Keep going.
27: Just keep going, yeah.
0: And then you never
27: one foot in front of the other. Yeah. And don't look too far, and don't look too far in the past, and just be where your feet are. Enjoy the moment, too. Enjoy the process. I mean, things happen for a reason. I've talked about this, like, you know, 2 years of being a free agent. It's, like, not ideal, but it sets you up for greatness, you know. And obviously with my mom passing, having those 2 years where I got to spend time with her, being at home.
0: So
27: you never know how things work out, and blessings come in many different shapes and sizes. It's just like week one, you know, it was a blessing to have that, to know I can overcome it.
0: Yeah.
27: Just set me up for...
0: And then what'd you do against the very same team in the season finale?
27: Exactly. I think that's a good...
0: They had a game winner.
27: Yeah. I think that's exactly what it is. Like, you can overcome it, and then you can be better on the other side and take that into every single year I play. And hopefully I have 10 plus year career here.
0: We hope you're here for a decade.
27: Yeah,
0: believe me.
27: Too.
0: You know, you look around, and I think, you know, there he is. Phil Dawson is up there, and we want to one day have Andre Schmidt hanging up there. That would be the goal.
27: That's the goal.
0: That's the goal. Andre, always a pleasure, man. Yeah. Good luck. Can't wait to see the season get started, and so happy for you, Ben.
27: Appreciate it.
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26: Very happy to be joined by Aiden Huntington. Aiden, when you think about a year ago where you were making this team as an undrafted free agent to where you are now, what has this kind of journey been like for you?
9: Man, it's been a blessed journey. You know, making a team last year was surreal. And then, you know, being a year in a fold now, just a lot of different objectives and goals for myself, continuing to develop, just not as an undrafted player, but as a true NFL football player. So that's kind of where I've been at the last year, from last August to this August. So it's been a blessing.
26: How different is it for you going into that mindset where you're scratching and clawing? Once you're on the team, you're on the team.
9: Right.
26: You're an NFL player, that's it. We're all in the same, and now it's a production-based business.
9: Right.
26: What's the biggest difference, though, you think, like in you personally, as you approach, you know, this training camp compared to a year ago?
9: A year ago was just kind of, you know, come out here and just play my game and play football and really just do whatever I had to do to make the team. Not saying that wasn't really my goal and objective this year, but I came in with a little bit more goals and a plan, and really just continuing to be a better football player and just continue to grow, because, you know, I don't want to stay stagnant. I just don't want to be a one-hit UDFA wonder. Just continue to grow into the player I want to be in. And who they expect me to be. So that's what I'm here to do.
26: Well, one of the things they say, one of the best abilities is availability.
9: Right.
26: In this training camp in your room.
9: Oh, yeah.
26: You looked around, you know, where is everybody every now and then? But you were always there.
9: Right.
26: You were a constant. How great was that, though, for you to get all of those reps and all those first team reps that you were able to get because of it?
9: I mean, first, it was a blessing, you know, just to be healthy. You know, this was a different training camp.
26: Intense.
9: A grind, you know, a blessed grind. But, you know, to be able to be healthy, number one, was a blessing. And number two, get the first team reps was a blessing, because those are proven veterans. Those are guys that have played 50 to 100 plus games. And then for myself, I need that work.
26: Yep.
9: You know, I need to be in that fight, not just one to two plays out there for multiple plays, five plays, six plays, working on my craft and really just straining and just working on just on my overall game.
0: And not only did you get him in practice, but just kind of out of necessity, you got to play a little bit more even in the preseason. And I'll tell you what, in that last one against the Patriots on national TV, you were everywhere. It seemed like you were having a great time out there.
9: I mean, anytime really we get the opportunity to play football, man, I don't get nervous. I just get excited, you know, just the opportunity to walk into the stadium, to put the helmet on, just to prepare. Just it's an opportunity, and you know, you just got to go out there and just let loose. You know what? We don't work this hard for nothing. And that's our Super Bowl. Every game is a Super Bowl to me, you know, just with the effort and try to the tenacity I play with. I just try to make it like this is for everything, you know, win or go home.
0: It's probably funny remembering, you know, what made you stand out in the first preseason was special teams. You had a couple of those huge hits. Everybody's like, oh, my goodness.
9: Right.
0: And then this year, it's for being a defensive tackle. That's kind of the evolution of your career, which is good to see. What's it like being with Jacques still and a lot of the same guys in that room? Defense coordinators change, but it seems like up front, a lot of the same. Just go attack and be disruptive.
9: You know, having going into year two with Jacques, you know, you continue to build a relationship with your coach. You continue to figure out what works best for me, what works best for him. And understanding the language, understanding if he says something to me, it's to push me, it's to get me to where I want to be. There's nothing that he says to tear me down or to for me not to be who I want to be. So, you know, going into year two with Jock is great. And you know, Rudy coming in with a different energy, different philosophy, heart, mind, fist, you know, holding us to the standard of finishing, being an engine, and just being the best defensive line in the NFL. That's what we're striving to be, and that's what we're going to be.
0: Now, you played on the outside a little bit in college as well, and now you're on the inside. You got a guy in your room, Mike Hall, who's going a little bit on the outside. What is it? Take us in that. What is it like playing inside but also being able to get out there on the end and rush? And we saw him in the preseason look like kind of a natural defensive end.
9: I mean, I think honestly for Mike and myself, when you are naturally athletic, you're blessed with these abilities. Playing football is easy. You know, playing the game of football is easy. And if you just play fast, you play instinctual, and you trust what you put, the work you put in, it's truly easy. So, you know, there's a little nuances to playing defensive end and playing defensive tackle. But if you just play fast and violent, then good things will happen.
0: What would you say is the single biggest thing, whether it's just anything off the field, on the field, that has helped you to get where you are here today?
9: The single biggest thing I would say is my faith, you know, with God. And then, you know, this offseason I took up Pilates to really help open up my body, the fluidity, my hips, you know, work on some of that stiffness and just, you know, just kind of the process, you know, getting more into the film. And truly, what does it take for me to be a pro NFL D tackle? Just not just a, you know, I was blessed with the utility role, but ultimately my dreams and aspirations is to be an all-pro defensive tackle. So what am I going to do to work towards that? So, you know, I got into the Pilates, the hot yoga, just trained in some different places in Dallas and just, you know, just was just working to be great.
0: Well, I noticed when the mics were down here and I bent over, you bent over like it was nothing.
9: Oh, yeah.
0: So a little flexibility, you're feeling good.
9: Oh, yeah, I feel great. And, you know, with the testing, I know with the testing we do in there, you know, my hip range of motion has improved. My
0: so you ankle, can see it. That's awesome.
9: My ankle range. So, you know, I'm just not paying for nothing, you know.
0: Yeah,
9: so,
0: right. Yeah.
9: So it is the fruits of my labor are working. And, you know, everything is being for a reason. So I'm grateful.
0: How excited are you for to actually play a game that matters?
9: Oh, yeah.
0: I mean, doesn't this feel like this feels very long?
9: It's very surreal. It feels like yesterday we was coming April 7th for OTAs.
0: Okay,
9: we started camp, and then now, you know, get to go to the beautiful state of Florida, play Jacksonville, you know, football weather.
0: Exactly.
9: It's sunny.
0: It's going to be hot.
9: I mean, man, what else?
0: You're going to get a little bit of that today here for practice. A little hot, a little humid. Aiden, always a pleasure, man. Congratulations.
9: Yeah,
0: we love seeing you succeed, and can't wait to see you out on the field making some big plays for this defense this year.
9: All right, thank you, and God bless.
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0: As well as from all the Citizen Critics out there.
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0: We'll find some useful tips.
3: This is in German. Do not buy unless you speak German. As you can tell from this review, I speak English and not German.
2: Because we won the war.
3: Well.
1: And some pretty useless tips.
0: Oh, it has wall-to-wall profanity and vulgar language.
4: Can't you just make a movie about mobsters where they don't swear?
0: We'll uncover some startling truths. September 11th was still more than a week away.
4: He claiming Mr. Rogers had something to do with 9/11?
3: I think he's not claiming it. I think he's about to prove it, Greg.
0: We'll go on a journey of self-discovery.
4: Night of the Comet is one of the greatest movies. Yeah. Well,
3: no, it's not, but...
4: I immediately back off this.
0: And confront our own shameful opinions.
4: Why should the pros who get, at least they get paid for it? Why don't I want to do this for free? Like my opinion on, what was that band that I really got out in front of?
0: The New Radicals.
4: The New Radicals. Yeah, I was like, I think this guy's like the next Stevie Wonder.
1: But mostly, it'll be a bunch of nonsense like this.
4: Yeah, he was Bing.
3: He was Bing.
4: Let me Bing it.
3: Yeah, I'm going to Bing this.
4: Bing?
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5: And a trip to take on the Jaguars in Florida, and then week two, the Buccaneers in Florida. There are three teams that call the state of Florida home. The Jags, the Bucks, the Dolphins. There's only one team in the NFL that will play its first two games of this season in Florida. And they are your Cleveland Browns, who beat the Patriots to wrap up the preseason. Man, that game was fun. Isn't that what the preseason's supposed to be about? Like scoring touchdowns and having fun and laughing and joking. There was no weather delay. There was just fun. I loved it. Nathan loved it. Even though we had spiders in the booth. That's another story for another time. We had a blast, and hopefully you did as well. And hopefully that is a great jumping off point to go down and get a win in Jacksonville. Let's go through the roster and what happened on cutdown day on Sunday. 6 o'clock, you got to get down to 53. But I want to drive this point home, and you probably saw this on Hard Knocks as well. It's not about the 53, it's about the 70. You're going to need 70. When we went through COVID in 2020 and they expanded the practice squad up to 17 players, it really did, and the Browns aren't unique in this regard, it really did become about the 70-man roster. So as difficult conversations are had, and Mike Rutenberg, Browns defensive coordinator, will join us coming up shortly to take us inside the room. What are those difficult conversations like? A lot of them are like this. Hey, you're not on the 53, but we want you back, and you are part of this team. You are part of what we are building here, and chances are we're going to need you at one point this year. All right? It's about the 70-man roster. Also on that 53, Austin Barber, the rookie third-round guard or tackle or guard, which is it, we'll ask him, out of Florida. He is set to join us as well. But let's go through what at least stood out to me on the roster. There are three quarterbacks, but there are four still in the building. Your quarterbacks are Deshaun Watson, Shedeur Sanders, and Talen Green. And boy, wasn't he fun in the preseason finale. Dylan Gabriel is still here, but Dylan Gabriel has a back injury, and he is on injured reserve designated to return. So he's going to miss the first month of the season. If you throw in this extra week here, it's really five and a half weeks to get better and then to get ready to be able to be on the 53, to be on the 48 potentially, and to contribute possibly on game day. So there's this big issue all throughout the summer. And what are we going to do? Keep three quarterbacks, keep four quarterbacks? You're going to trade a quarterback? Well, they're keeping four, but Dylan Gabriel is on injured reserve. So that was the first surprise. And that news broke middle of the afternoon Sunday before news of the cuts, obviously, later at 6 o'clock. It was surprising to me that Luke Flory isn't here in the practice squad. Let's just cut to it. the pride of Menor and the pride of Kent State, and a guy, a little kid that grew up watching the Browns when he scored that first touchdown, right? And he made the heart. I can't do that. I'm not very coordinated. I always had trouble making. Whatever. He made the heart up to the dog pound in the Bills game. Love that. And then he came back with two, could have been three, should have been three. The ball hit the ground, though. Touchdowns against the Patriots. I didn't think he was going to make the 53 because I thought the lack of special teams, look, it hurts. If you're going to be the fifth or sixth receiver, you got to be a teams guy. And Malachi Corley and Tylan Wallace both are teams guys, and they made the 53. But I thought he'd be around for the practice squad. Sadly, he is not. I say sadly because I wish him well. It's a great story. I know all of Northeast Ohio kind of wrapped their arms around Luke. He's going to get another chance in the league. He has proven that he can play. I hope that chance happens soon. So that is one surprise. Luke Ler and Zach, both players drafted by this organization, both made the 53. Whipler has primarily been a center, but remember, he did years ago start one game as a guard. So while versatility has been the key word for this offensive line the entire offseason and preseason, Whipler has a little bit of it. Zach Zinter, there was a thought late in 2025 you'd try him at center. He is a guard. Todd Monken gives him credit, his words, not mine, for really coming on strong and making this roster late in the preseason and late in training camp. So happy for Zach Zinter, a third-round pick a couple of years ago, for making this team. Those were my surprises. Now, Cordae Sidnor, I thought maybe we should add him as a surprise as well. I thought he might make the 53. He is back on the practice squad. He's a rookie defensive end out of Vanderbilt, who really flashed and made plays and was consistently in the backfield, a guy that grew up in New York City. He is back on the practice squad as well. And then a couple of veteran defensive ends are likely going to be difference makers. We know Derek Barnett is here. He signed 2 weeks ago after the Alex Wright injury. But Sam Williams, the former Cowboy, defensive end, call him an edge, whatever, he is added to the mix midweek here as well as the Browns try to bulk up that pass rush here as they get ready to head to Jacksonville. Speaking of the defense, let's bring in our first guest. I think Mike Rutenberg has had a lot of big honors in his career, the new defensive coordinator for the Browns. But Rudy, I know you've never been on the Bark Tank. Where does this rank?
6: Being with you, where does this rank right now?
5: No, not with me. Just to be on the Bark Tank, a pod here.
6: Being on the Bark Tank is high. But being with you, just so you know, is even higher. But just so we have the same page, I have not had a lot of honors in my life, okay?
5: Yeah, you have.
6: No, I haven't. The people have helped me get those honors.
5: Okay. Well, the people love you. And let's get that out of the way first. Because your energy, which is already coming through the screen, is the one thing we've heard from everybody, right? From day one when you got there. I mean, day one when Todd Monken was explaining why he hired you. The energy, I think, was the first thing he mentioned. It's the only thing the players mentioned. How do you maintain that energy?
6: There's just no other way to be. Like, to be around great people of our players, to be around great people in this building, our coaching staff. Why else wouldn't we be positive, bust our butt, have great energy, so we can all do a bunch of hard things together and have fun doing it? Adversity is promised. Success hopefully happens. Let's just bust our butt, have fun with great energy together. And we'll have a great time. It's the only way to be, man.
5: Some of that energy involves cardio. Can you explain what you do sometimes before practice here on the Stairmaster? Before this game, last Thursday, you're out there running sprints on the field as well. You're a maniac.
6: I mean, when you say cardio, let's get one thing straight, okay? It's 10 to 15 half gassers at medium speed to avoid injury at all times, just to keep the heart rate going and to stay young for the players and to stay young for my kids too.
5: How old are your kids?
6: 7 and 5.
5: Okay, so they're running you ragged.
6: No, they're not running me ragged. You don't run me ragged, okay? We just run together, man.
5: I'm not kidding. Stairmaster before practice sometimes, too.
6: Stairmaster. Sometimes walk at an elevation on the treadmill. I'm not trying to set records. Just keep going. Maintain the positive vibes.
5: All right, keep going. And the positive vibe obviously comes through. However, cutdown day is not always a positive vibe. Now, it's not a 53-man roster. It's a 70-man roster, really, with the practice squad. But it's also tough telling people who've been chasing a dream that your dream has at least hit a roadblock. What was that process like for you and really the entire building over the weekend?
6: You know, Kyle Shanahan, who I spent 1 year with, and it was the COVID year, so I didn't get as much time as I would have loved. I remember his speech he gave around this time, and he talked about the business of business and the business of people. And to be able to maintain both of those is what we were able to do. The business of the business is we are required to trim the roster to 53, 70, like you said. But the business of people is the heart. The connections that were made from the day we all started working together between the players and the players and the coaches in the building, the coaches and the coaches. So unfortunately, the business of the business tells us we have to do that. And everybody in the league does. But hopefully we transcended that with the business of people and connected at a deep level, both with the players who unfortunately aren't with us anymore, and we hope they get other opportunities, and with the players who are with us as we get rolling, you know, for the season to start.
5: What are those conversations like? Do you, I don't want to say it's not like a form letter because you're connecting with these people, but you've ridden this bike before. I can't imagine it's ever an easy bike. I mean, that's a horrible analogy, but we're talking about workouts here. Like, does it get harder every year?
6: I think it's very important to remember that it's harder on the player than it is us. They're the ones who busted their ass. They're the ones who, unfortunately, are being told right now, you're not part of this team. So our approach is very honest and be there for the player. Allow them to talk. Allow them to show their emotions. And just like we're there for them, when they're busting their ass on the grass, we got to be there for them in those tough moments too.
5: Absolutely. And you guys had some tough decisions to make. Where were the most difficult decisions, if you feel comfortable talking about that?
6: You know, defensively, I'm really excited. We're really excited about the group we have. You're always, always working on developing players and building the roster. Obviously, across the board, we had to make challenging decisions on every level. There's just not one position, Andrew, that was challenging. You got guys who have been here, guys that were new, guys who showed up and worked really hard in the preseason and had to be released, guys who have been here for a couple years and had to be released. Situationally, it's all the same. You feel for the guys being released because of the amount of work they've put in.
5: Toriano Pride is as well. He was a waiver claim. You saw him up close. He's a rookie out of Missouri. He was with the Bills. Yeah. And you got a good look at him during the joint practice. What do you see?
6: He's a guy that not only do we get a good look at him during the joint practice and then in the game, obviously, but he's a guy we were really attracted to in the draft process. And credit to Brandon Lynch and his evaluation of not only the player, but the person. And then we saw a really good, aggressive cover guy who can play man, has the athletic ability to play short, deep, and intermediate routes. And great job by our personnel department identifying him. And fortunately, we got him on our roster and excited to work with him. Great personality. Right. Tons of energy, man. I called him last night. He was just all jacked up, ready to work. It was awesome.
5: Anybody who can meet your energy level, I'm impressed.
6: I appreciate it.
5: Okay. Let's go position group by position group. Sure. D-line. Mike Hall's versatility, whether it's inside, obviously, where he was drafted, yep, or outside where we've seen him a little bit into the preseason, how does that help you?
6: Yeah, I don't mean to be a broken record, but I'm okay with it because we just believe in it so much. Like, we go as the engine goes. So if whatever combination of guys are out there, Mike Hall's versatility, allows us to put different combinations out there. But we want the best four for the situation every single time, whether it's trying to stop the run, whether it's passing situations, 2 minute, third down, whoever we can get out there to achieve what we're trying to do, jump off the ball, create havoc and disruption, and we'll clean it up behind him. We're going to do that. And Mike's versatility allows us to do that.
5: He's a big boy. Do you think he could be an end consistently at that size?
6: You know, he's really unique with his power, his explosion, his size. Sky's the limit for him. One thing I love about Mike, wherever he lines up, he's creating disruption.
5: What has Derek Barnett brought to the room?
6: Man, love DB. I'm going to share a story. Every time I go to say what's up to DB and I reach down and give him a high five or shake his hand, he stands up. DB's a grown man, plays like it, prepares like it, leads like it. He's done it his whole career. When you research Derek Barnett, all people talk about, not only the great player, sets violent edges, all about what we do. He's great in the locker room. And he's shown that already. It's really cool to see.
5: How much does it help that he's been in this defense in both Philadelphia and Houston?

0: He looked okay.
1: He loves to be out there, doesn't he?
0: Yeah.
1: I look out there pre-practice. He's throwing the ball. When he was banged up, he's over there trying to figure out all the why behind everything. This is what I would do. What do you think about this? And then to see him practice, man, you see why he's had the success he's had, and he continues to grow, find inches in his game to put himself in position to make a lot of plays for us.
0: Okay, so he and Quincy will be good to go. But when Carson wasn't out there for a couple of weeks, it gave Easton Mascarenhas Arnold a chance to step up. What'd you get out of him?
1: I mean, how cool is that, what he did? I mean, he went out there and he ran the show. He led the defense. That's what middle linebackers do. That's what a guy who's got the green dot does. They got to run it, no matter the circumstance. Not only did he run it and control things, he played at a really high level within our scheme and doing his job. You always know you're going to get him playing hard as hell, playing violent as hell. To see him play the Mike linebacker position at a high level was really, really cool, man.
0: He and Carson are pretty close. They're both, you know, Pac-12 guys. One guy 2 years ago leading UCLA in tackles. The other guy 2 years ago leading SC down the street in tackles. How much did Carson help Easton through all of that?
1: You know, I wasn't privy to all their information, all their kind of behind the scenes thing. But what I'll say is this: the linebacker room is an unbelievable room. Run by Jason Tarver. You got Zach Dunn, who's been in here, been in this system a long time. He's an encyclopedia of defense. And Paul Warlow joined us this year. I haven't played in the league. And the linebacker room's the glue room, man. All right, it's part of the nerve center. You got the engine up front, the glue room, and then the back end, the air traffic controllers, the dudes who handle things on the edges. And it's a unique room. So I got to imagine that Carson was whispering in his ear different things that have helped him. But Jason Tarver's a huge part of that. And then the whole group. Quincy's been in this system. You got guys like Winston and Nathaniel Watson who have been here all helping each other. It's a really cool room. And to see Easton have that success is a tribute to those guys.
0: All right, two quick things here before I let you go. And we appreciate your time. I know you got practice here. Number one, what, if anything, did you learn in these three games of the preseason? First time out there with this job as DC. What did you learn that you're going to use week one?
1: Well, this is what I learned. We got an awesome freaking group of players. We got an awesome group of coaches. We're going to play hard for each other. We're going to celebrate with each other. We're going to try and play as smart as we can. We're going to prepare our asses off. We'll always choose violence, and the ball's just going to be our oxygen. And when we did that this preseason, it was really cool to see.
0: And finally, seriously, like, how long have you guys been prepping for Jacksonville? It's about development. It's about getting the team ready, obviously, during training camp. But you've always got an eye on week one, right?
1: This whole process of the offseason, Andrew, and in training camp is truly building fundamentals. So no matter who we play, we can rely on our fundamentals. We're aligned right, our eyes are right, and we know the technique at the highest level. So whether it's week one, week 10, or preseason, you're just constantly churning out those fundamentals, constantly churning. Am I in the right spot? And then as they start to see it, they start to communicate it, anticipate it, and that's where they can take their shots to make great plays.
0: I left you 25 minutes to get a workout in before practice.
1: What if I told you I already snuck one in earlier? I'd be lying. I didn't.
0: All right, go get a sweat in. Mike Rutenberg, appreciate you. And there are far better honors than joining the Bark Tank. But thank you regardless.
1: I appreciate it. Thank you, man.
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6: What is your reaction to How did you find out and how did you feel about it?
7: It's definitely a blessing. It's a dream come true. Again, just woke up, went to church, then was just enjoying my day off, and I didn't get a call or a text to come in, so I was just excited and saw the post. And had a lot of family and friends text me and stuff, and was excited for me.
8: How special is it that this group of quarterbacks that you've got a chance to get to know and go through practice with and everything the last couple months will all still sort of be here in some way, shape, or form?
7: Yeah, it means a lot, not just to me, but the whole quarterback room, and you know, Deshaun's starting. We can all help Deshaun and our different perspective of how we see the game. And you know, now we got to focus on Jacksonville and put up points and to hopefully win. And we're going to do our best to, as a collective quarterback group, to get him and ourselves ready for the game.
9: As you get into the regular season, obviously the snaps are focused on Deshaun or whoever is starting. How do you kind of develop yourself? When you're not getting necessarily the snap that even you were getting in training camp?
7: Just continue to do what I'm doing. You know, didn't get a lot in training camp, but still have some mental reps and just be behind Deshaun and Shador, whoever's going. And like, I'm taking the snap, continue to ask questions, and I'm in a great quarterback room and have a lot of knowledge, so continue to ask questions there. Continue to ask my coaches questions, and I know they have like a hungry dogs period to get extra reps with in those periods.
10: Taylor, when you think about how you've improved, I guess, from when they drafted you until that preseason game on Thursday night, like, what is the highlight for you or highlights for you?
7: Biggest thing is the amount of detail that not only I put on myself, but the coaches put on ourselves. Like, I don't have class or anything no more. So just really my job is football. That's my dream. And I would really say just the amount of detail and the amount of the preparation that you have to put into it, not just getting ready for a game, but every single day and every single practice, you know, you got to prepare and you got to act like, you know, you're the starter and you're going to get some reps. So because you just never know when your number's going to get called.
11: Do you think in red zone situations, close to the goal, you're unstoppable?
7: I try to be the most versatile player I can be. You know, if they're going to try to stop me with my legs, I'm going to throw it. If they're going to try to stop me throwing, I'm gonna run it. So that's our job, is to first take care of the ball and to not turn it over, not take sacks, and to put points on the board. So whatever I have to do in those situations, yeah.
12: Coach Monken talked about using you in those situations. I know it's come up a bunch last time. I think he was asked about it. He said he didn't know yet, but now that we're, 2 weeks away from the season, has he talked about using you in that way?
7: Not yet. You know, it's you know, first day out of the 53, so we're just still trying to take it day by day.
13: And, Kalen, when you look at the next 4 weeks, we know that Dylan's going to be on IR for at least 4 games. Do you think this is an opportunity for you to do everything that you possibly can to show them that you deserve to be the number three quarterback even when he's healthy?
7: I mean, you know, every single day is an opportunity. You know, yeah, he's on the IR, but, you know, he's pushing me too, and I'm pushing him. So, yeah, it's an opportunity to show what I can do. But at the same time, I just can continue to control what I can control and just take it day by day and just continue to prepare, you know, like I'm starting.
14: Hey, when you know there's not school to worry about, I'm sure there's still plenty of studying for you. What does your process look like in this building, maybe away from this building, when you're off the football field?
7: You're talking about, like, say we got practice tomorrow, what I'm doing?
14: Yeah, like your personal process of getting ready and staying ready off the football.
7: I would say I normally, like, after we get out of practice, I normally, like, take, like, 30 minutes to 45 minutes, like, just to myself, like, no football or nothing, just watching TV, something, eat something. Then after that, I normally, like, go on my whiteboard, and we have our script up and just go through every single play and write it and write it till I can't get it wrong. Then after that, I do like a mini walkthrough in my room. It's low-key kind of spacious. Appreciate the browser. yeah, just doing that. And then, you know, got to call wifey, you know. She helps me prepare, you know, for the next day. So continuing to do that day in and day out. And in the morning, we have a walkthrough period as well. So just continue to do that.
9: Kalen, you finally got game film to be able to kind of break down and look at your, assess your performance. What were you able to take from, you know, watching, you know, the second half of the Patriots game?
7: Clean up a little bit of footwork, like new, speeding up, just my read a little bit, just eliminating some routes, like if they're in a certain coverage, like I don't got to go 1, 2, 3. I know my first read's not going to be there. So just talking through those things and, you know, really a ball security too. I kind of like swing it. So I would say those three things.
12: KC said that you almost single-handedly beat him in college. What do you remember from that game?
7: First, it was like a lightning delay. It felt like a tornado or something. Like, I don't even know who was going to play that game, but I just remember him scoring and running up and down the field, making my job harder. And I remember, I'm like, I got to score again. Like, but you know, he's a great player and really versatile. And with the ball in his hands, he's going to do something special with it. And clearly, y'all seen that in the preseason and in training camp. And I'm just excited he's on my team, or we're both on the same team rather than on two different sides of the ball.
13: Couple more. Do you feel like it won't be too terribly difficult for you to sort of tighten up your wind-up or your release and just get that ball out as fast as you need to, especially on some of those shorter throws?
7: I don't think that's going to be really that, like, difficult. It's just building that habit. Just continuing to work on it. You know, I got long arms. I got long legs, long levers. So, of course, it's not going to look like my throwing was in motion. It's not going to look like a shorter quarterback, because, of course, it's going to look quicker. I got longer limbs, so I got to use what, you know, God's blessed me with, you know, because I can see over the line. I can make some off-angled, off-platform throws. So just using those things to, you know, help that, you know, so if that makes sense.
15: Speaking of using what God gave you, that play on Thursday night where you were in the end zone, you kind of roamed left and then found a 30-yard scramble. I know some coaches will say, get rid of the ball. How does your clock maybe change given that you're bigger than most people, you're faster than most people, if at all?
7: There's definitely times where it's bit me in the butt, bit me in the ass, but like I got to limit those things. And Those are things I'm continuing to learn. Grateful that I was just trusting my instincts on that play and made a play out of nothing. And, you know, sometimes it's going to the best place to throw it away, the best place to take care of the football. So just continuing to learn and continuing to grow in those aspects. And I felt like I did a better job of it last Thursday rather, you know, in college. You know, those was like I would have a negative 20-yard play, then I'll make it up with a 40-yard play. Like, so those are things that that's just continuing to develop and grow in.
16: Last one, Ken.
17: Was it rookie minicamp? Was it your dad? Is that Randall coming in?
7: Yeah, my dad. He always been saying I play like Randall. He had me watch his highlights when I was younger and Vince Young. I agree with him. I can see it. That's not a bad comparison. I'm not mad about it.
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18: College football, Clemson at number 11, LSU. LSU is leaving ex-pros tight end Daquan Wright and defensive tackle Xavien Harris off the roster after a Louisiana judge had cleared the two LSU players. Canes wide receiver Malachi Toney, a school record, 12 catches, 234 yards, as number 7 Miami hammers Stanford 45-6. At the ballparks, Dodgers over the Nationals. I'm Trey Bender.
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0: In college football Friday night, 7th-ranked Miami won at Stanford 45-6. 5 touchdown passes for Darian Mensah. Oklahoma shut out UTEP 51-0. USC shut out Fresno State 39-0. Michigan State at home trailed Toledo early in the fourth quarter, but the Spartans beat them 30-20. Victories for Purdue, Kansas, and San Jose State. The Pro Football Hall of Fame is changing its voting rules. A separate seniors category is out, and there will only be 25 voters now, not 50. WNBA Commissioner Kathy Engelbert will retire at the end of this year. To baseball, Cleveland swept a doubleheader from Detroit. Atlanta and the Dodgers each won. San Diego on a two-run homer, bottom of the 10th, beat the Yankees 3-2. Late-night victories for the A's and the Cardinals, who homered in the 9th. White Sox and Cubs each won. Boston won 1-0 at Baltimore. I'm Steve DeSager.
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28: Well, good morning, good morning, good morning, good morning. A happy, happy Fox Football Saturday. Yes. So much fun. We're very excited. Been a great, it was a great night last night. It's going to be a great day today. We'll continue going through the all the games and everything else. The Brain will join us later this hour to take a look at it from a betting standpoint. Maybe some of the props and some of the games that we like throughout the course. I have to start this segment by reading you what your schedule will be, because as football heads. And we are Danny D, the athletic director from Penn Charter, Danny DeBernardinis. I'm Anthony Gargano for the fellas. Jeff Schwartz is in Eugene today. And so, Danny D, I wanted to just kind of look at our week and what's ahead of us. All right?
6: Love it.
28: This is what's ahead of us. So we got a full slate today, and in action is Indiana, Alabama, Houston, Oregon State. We got Ohio State, Ball State. 3 o'clock hour, we got that window. We got Georgia, Tennessee State, Oregon, Boise State, Texas and Arts go against Texas State. Penn State, new look Penn State, new coach Penn State with Matt Campbell is at 3:30. Tennessee at 3:30. Iowa, Northern Illinois in 4:15. Tonight, A&M. And then Texas Tech. 7:30, and we'll talk about more of this in a moment. LSU Clemson, it doesn't get it better than that. That's going to be great. So we got LSU Clemson, Michigan, Western Michigan at 7:30. BYU Tech, BYU at who's going to be good at 8 o'clock, and then. Tomorrow, Washington State, which is a good game. We get the Apple Cup early this year. Then we got a couple of great ones. Notre Dame, Wisconsin at Lambeau on a Sunday night. Have you? How about that, Danny D?
6: That's awesome, man. I love that.
28: Right? Lambeau, the Irish against Wisconsin at Lambeau.
6: Oh, I love it.
28: Man, that's football.
6: That's football, baby.
5: Ole Miss Louisville, 9 versus 24.
6: I love this matchup. I'm excited to see it, man. See if they can keep that run. His offense is Chandler's going to take a step back without Weiss and Lane calling the plays. How's the defense? How Golden's going to look as a, you know, as a head coach? How's he going to do? A lot of storylines with that Ole Miss game, and yeah, I'm excited that one and tonight the two nightcaps. I'm very excited for. I think it's going to be great football, and I think we're going to get some big action.
5: Yeah, and you got SMU on Monday night. And then, you know, it's wild, right? Because that's Labor Day night. We'll have these games. We'll have all day today. You got tomorrow, three games, Monday night game. And then you go to work Tuesday, right? After the holiday weekend, you're like, school's starting. You got work back. And it's like the summer's over. And you're a little depressed, right? I get it. A little seasonal depression with the end of summer. But the next day, buddy, how about a little Wednesday NFL?
6: Wow, Wednesday nightcap.
5: Wednesday NFL coming NFL. In hot.
6: Coming
5: and
6: in
5: they're
6: hot.
5: Coming hot with a Super Bowl rematch.
6: Love it.
5: You like the Super Bowl rematch?
6: Yeah, I like it out the gate. I think it's cool. I mean, it's tough when you're on the other side of it as a fan. It's like, but as like just an NFL fan, I love it. When I'm my team's in it, I don't love it as much. You know, it's a tough opener, but as a fan, I love it. Coming in hot.
5: Seattle, New England, perfect. This is NBC, ready to go. And then you turn around because Wednesday begets Thursday. And Thursday, live from Melbourne. As the NFL goes down under, it's Rams-Niners. Oh, man. And it's fascinating because the Niners are there. The Rams aren't going until next week.
6: I love the different approaches. So where are you at on this? I was reading about it. I love how there are polar opposites on this, right? And then people kind of think Shanahan and McVay, similar coaches, big offensive minds. But there are... can't be anywhere close to the same where someone's going super early to get the rhythm, understand, you know, the time and everything like that, to going much closer to the game so you're more in your own comfort of your own home. They're both on the West Coast, so it's not like, you know, you want to be closer. Where do you stand on this end?
5: Well, I go down early.
6: Yeah.
5: If it was up to me, I go down early. I want to get acclimated. The more, first of all, I'm a big believer in getting away. I need my team early, and I would go away for training camp, even if it's for 2 weeks. I know all my stuff at the facility, but even if it's for 2 weeks, I'd like to go away. I would. I'd like to have a little time together, focus on business. So I would use the Melbourne thing as a bonding, get away early. But I know McVay's not. McVay's just like, we're going to treat it like a quick in and out.
6: Yeah, I think the Niners are on the extreme a little bit going this early, but I do. I would like to – I lean more Niners than Rams philosophy. I love the bonding aspect that you touched on, bringing the guys together, you know, being a unit, being away from your families and locking in together and, you know, building this bond for this journey you're about to start, man. You got a big journey. Big journey ahead is the NFL season, and you got to do it with your brothers. You got to lock in. So I like it. I like the bonding going there early and trying to, you know, get acclimated and get this big win.
5: Yeah, because I achieved two goals, right? The first goal is I don't know how my guys are going to react to that kind of dramatic time difference. And the second, so I can get my body clock in order, and the second is the bonding. So body clock and bonding are my reasoning. I'm surprised McVay's waiting that long.
6: Yeah.
5: And trying to go. There is a school of thought that I was talking to a trainer, an NFL guy, and he was telling me that that's a real school of thought. Like that coaches will argue about that. Like the medical guys often make that decision because of how the body reacts, right? And there's a belief that if you just go and bite the bullet, that don't go out ahead of time and put an emphasis on it and just go and play, that works too. So I don't know.
6: Yeah, I mean, and for the Niners, I mean, they can't stay healthy. So maybe a change of scenery will help them, you know? Maybe
5: really?
6: Different climate. No, people say out in San Fran and
5: that's
6: LA
5: the truth.
6: With the practice facilities being so close, there's a lot of rumors around injuries out there.
5: Yeah, well, that's real. All right, so then you have – so I read you through the games today, tomorrow, Monday, Wednesday, Thursday. And then the next thing you know, we're back in action also Thursday, week 2 week college. You got Miami back in action. And trust me, they got Florida A&M. I don't care what you say. You got to watch. They're a watch, man. They're a fun watch to just watch Malachi, right? Watch Tony play. Watch Mensah, all those weapons. They're fun. And then you got Friday night football. Louisville, Villanova, which sounds like a basketball game.
6: Yeah, I was going to say, we'll be playing hoops.
5: Right? And Missouri, Kansas. And then the next thing you know, we're back at it next Saturday. Oregon, it's where it's on, right? Oregon, Okie State, Indiana's in action. Tennessee, you got Oklahoma, Michigan is next Saturday.
6: Some big games early.
5: How about that? Right?
6: I love it.
5: Oklahoma, Michigan. And then, of course, that's going to set the stage for Saturday night, 7:30, under the lights, number one versus number five, Ohio State versus Texas.
6: It's going to be electric.
5: That's going to be incredible. So now you're going like this. I got to catch my breath, right? Well, then week one, Sunday, the first Sunday kicks off. Steelers, Falcons, Ravens, Colts, Bills, Texans, Bears, Panthers, Browns, Jaguars, Saints and Lions, Jets, Titans, Tampa, Cincinnati, Chargers and Cardinals, Green Bay, Minnesota, Miami Raiders, Washington, the Eagles, and then the Sunday Nighters, Dallas Giants, Monday night, Denver, Kansas City. So, like, we have now going into the deep end of the pool.
6: Throwing us right into the fire, Ant. You know, sink or swim, baby. We're going to be, you can't get enough of it. And the way it's laid out, I mean, it's never been laid out like this. We haven't had, like, this lead up, right? Like, I can't remember when we had a, you know, Thursday, Friday, Saturday, Sunday, Monday, college, then come in for NFL Wednesday, Thursday.
5: Back to college Friday.
6: Like, this is
5: Saturday, big games. Sunday, Monday.
6: I mean, I don't think
5: it's wild.
6: I don't know if you're going to sleep over there, and I'm going to be up.
5: Yeah, this is wild. Yeah, I know, dude. And it's the worst possible. You know, my kids start school Tuesday.
6: Yeah.
5: And then, you know, and I got my own stuff, like the kids' games and everything else. Like, we got all kinds of things. Yeah. Man, the fall is just going to be a blink. The way this football schedule out, and then, you know, in my life and yours, because you're the athletic director, so, you know, you're constantly at games. I mean, it's going to be wild.
6: We're back in it, man. We're in the thick of it. We are in the thick of it.
5: Yeah. I love it. Hey, a couple quick things out of, and we'll get back to the college slate and the NFL stuff with Brain, but a couple of non-football stuff. The Clippers got it finally came home to roost.
6: Oh, man.
5: And... you know, everybody's been talking about it, and you circumvent the cap. It's the greatest sin in all sports. I mean, like, it's amazing that you would even think of that. Like, think that you get away with something like that where you're going to completely manipulate the salary cap and the whole NBA structure.
6: It's wild. It's such an interesting story. Uncle Dennis seems like a wild guy, you know, Kawhi's uncle out there wheeling and dealing on his behalf. But to get in with Kawhi Leonard, just to put this in perspective, the Clippers basically gave up 10 first-round picks and SGA.
5: Oh, God.
6: Because to get Kawhi, they had to trade for Paul George. To trade for Paul George, they gave up 5 firsts and SGA, which basically did, and that pick the next year was Jalen Williams. So you gave up 9 and those 2 players to get to lure Kawhi there. Now you know, I don't know how you dig out of this hole. You know, you're in this, you know, everyone's looking at you. You have no picks for the next, I don't know, 10 years now, because they didn't have any picks to 29 anyway. So they're not going to have another first round pick to 20, 30, like 3 or something like that. So,
5: yeah.
6: They were in the Western Conference Finals once in his tenure.
5: Man.
6: And he gave up 10 first and the reigning MVP.
5: I mean, you know what's amazing is that these bad franchises, there's something about them. They just stay bad.
6: They're just
5: putrid. Like, every once in a while, one will have a rise. But
6: they're cursed.
5: They're just bad. Like, the Wizards. Like, that's just an ugly franchise.
6: People were actually a little high on the Wizards this year, man.
5: I know.
6: There's a little buzz around the Wizards.
5: I know. But where have they been?
6: Oh, no, you're right.
5: I mean, think about it. Think about these franchises that are just the trash franchises.
6: Yeah, there's something you just can't.
5: You can't shake. The Arizona Cardinals. Like, they have a moment here and there, and then they go back to being the Cardinals.
6: Hornets, they've been stuck.
5: Yeah, I like where they're at.
6: Now they're finally starting to figure it out, but they were stuck. They didn't hit
5: a
6: top 3 pick every year. They couldn't figure it out. They finally looks like they finally got in the resetting with this young core, because I think they finally struck something. But yeah, I mean, there's some franchises that are just, you're right, they're just stuck. They can't get out their own way. They're a little bit coyish. They got the Maloico on them, you know?
5: Yes, that is the curse, the Italian curse, the Maloico. Maloico is the Italian curse. Yeah. No, there's some just bad energy. The Jets. I know that they're, like, they're not awful, but they're awful, right? Like, they're just the Browns. Like, you know, these teams just stay bad.
6: Yeah, you're right.
5: And the Clippers, just awful. And all for Kawhi. Uncle Dennis, man. Come on, brother.
6: Yeah.
5: This is not the street corner, man. Like, yeah. I know guys like that.
6: He thinks he's playing in a movie role right now.
5: I know. I believe you. I know guys like that. You know, you would have guys on the corner, right?
6: The rumors of him asking for stuff, they say, is like...
5: Oh, legendary.
6: Legendary ass that he's had over the years.
5: Yeah, legendary ass. Crazy. Oh. Because you figure, and listen, I don't blame him. Like, you know, you just go ask for the moon. Shoot your shot, right? You're not the one. You can ask all day long. It's not on you. It's not Uncle Dennis, but it's on the Clippers for engaging in this nonsense.
6: Yeah, for sure.
5: Like, how are you going to engage in that? It's insane.
6: It's just this crazy behavior.
5: All right. And then real quick, baseball. Is it getting a little scary with Ohtani? They rested him again. He's been banged up.
6: Something's up.
5: And it feels like they're a little nervous with it.
6: Yeah, they're looking a little bit mortal. I know they're...
5: The pitching's been there, but their lineup, especially with Ohtani banged up, the Dodgers' lineup has not been great.
6: Yeah, no, agreed. And you know, obviously they have the horses, but they're looking more. They're looking, you know, for a while there, it looked like they were going to just cruise, but it looks like they're looking pretty human right now. That they can go down like anybody else. So. interested to see it play out. I'm excited for, you know, we're in a stretch run here. September baseball. It means October is right around the corner, baby. We got about 2-3 weeks left of meaningful, you know, big games, and then we're in the postseason, baby. It's weekday postseason baseball with NFL on the weekends. Now that's it for me. I'm in all my glory.
5: I do love like a crisp October day, and you got playoff games. Wow, that's
6: 4 o'clock, 5 o'clock games too. You get them.
5: You start early 1:30, 5:30. You know, it's 8:10. That's pretty good. Quick snapshot. AL. Rays still holding on. Yanks getting ready to get back. Judge. Sox still 7.5 out, but in the wild card. White Sox still hold on. I'm rooting the White Sox, man. I like that team.
6: They've been a franchise that couldn't figure it out for a while either.
5: Yeah.
6: They're starting. It looks like they might have turned the corner a little bit. So.
5: Yeah. Yeah, I root for them. They have a good lineup, man. They got a lot of pop in that lineup.
6: Doesn't say they can hit. They got
5: Vargas, Murakami's ridiculous. Miguel Vargas, Colson Montgomery, the other Montgomery. I mean, they got good power. Benintendi still can hit. And then Astros out west.
6: AL. I don't really have a. I don't have a sense on
5: Tampa. Still Tampa, man. You want to talk about they don't never can't kill them.
6: No, they're just unbelievable. And then they just draft. It's unbelievable. Yeah. Their farm system and their development is just next level. I mean, they just pump them out.
5: Yeah,
6: it's nonstop. Yeah. Relief front office.
5: ML's nasty. ML's got just loaded teams. Braves and Phillies going at it. In fact, big weekend series between those two. Atlanta with Sale takes the first game last night. They're up 5 on the Phillies. The Brewers and Cubs have went at it all week long. Brewers still 8 up on Chicago. PCA's the MVP, though. I mean, that's
6: you see a catch he made close. Last night?
5: Yeah, he's unbelievable. He's unbelievable. He's the best defensive outfielder in the game. He's got great pop, and he steals bases.
6: Yeah, talk about a 5-tool. I mean, he does it all.
5: Yeah. I mean, the only thing he doesn't do is pitch.
6: Yeah. You're right, yeah. No, he's special, man.
5: I know. He's special. Dodgers up 10 on the Padres, and it looks like the Phillies and Cubs and Padres will be your wild cards. So that's kind of where it's shape it up in baseball. So, yeah, you're right. Like, as we go over the schedule, where do we throw playoff baseball into the mix? Hockey will begin, and then the NBA a couple weeks into October.
6: No, it's the best. It's such a great time of year, man.
5: And the nerds go wild. This is our happy place, man. Forgive me if I'm a little overjoyed, because this is exactly I love this. This is my comfort zone. I don't care what's going on in the world. As long as there's football being played and then everything else, all the other sports is the best.
6: Yeah.
5: All right. Time. We'll come back. The Brain will join us. We'll go back to what we're going to look at this weekend. He'll have some picks for us. And we'll sneak a little sneak ahead. Take a look to the NFL and maybe help you out with some fantasy as well. We're the fellas. Danny D. I'm at right here. 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
5: Did it again, Danny D.
6: He's the best.
5: Mighty Mark. Welcome back to the fellas. Daniel DeBernardinis, Danny D, the AD, athletic director for Ben Trotters, in for Jeff Schwartz. Jeff is in Eugene. The other half of the fellas right here every week on Fox Sports Radio. I'm Anthony Gargano. All right. We're going to have some fun now as we continue to geek out. This has been a geek out session, Danny D. I've loved it.
6: We've been going hard. We're just two guys excited for our favorite time of year to be back.
5: Yes,
6: you know,
5: yeah, because everything's coming back, and it's the best. And let's add another geek to the squad, and our man, the brain, Brad Feinberg, our betting expert, joins us. Good morning, brain.
18: Good morning. Happy college football week one.
5: Oh, my God. We were just kind of all morning, Danny D and I gushing over it, brain. Like last night, watching Mensah and Malachi Tony, I was like, welcome back, college football. The U is just dominating.
18: He is. I mean, I'm going to tell you something. I actually think, and I don't know if you agree, disagree, swarm between, I think they're going to be better with him than with Beck. I actually really believe it.
5: Yeah. Oh, yeah.
18: And Tony.
5: He's a better thrower. He's a better thrower than Beck is.
18: When I watched Tony play, I was like, oh, my God. Like, he's, you know, there's a few guys you watch play, you're like, this guy's freaking insane. Like, he, to me, is incredibly talented, especially for a young player, and I wouldn't even be shocked if he won a Heisman Trophy if he stays in school.
5: I mean, hey, it reminds you of Jeremiah Smith, right? Young, they're on the young side, who everybody reclassed, and like Danny D knows, those are babies. Dominant. Yeah.
6: He's 18 still. Malachi Tony is 18 years old right now.
18: Wow, that is absolutely incredible.
6: His birthday's coming up in September, but he's 18 years old. Like, he went to college. He was 17 when he went to college.
18: Wow, that is insane.
6: Yeah, he's a specimen.
5: He and, you know, it was funny because I'm watching the game last night, and I'm going, why would you play single high safety against those weapons? Like, you got Tony, and then you got Barkate. Right? Who followed over Mensah from Duke. I mean, why in the world would you play single high safety?
18: I got to tell you something, Anthony. Oh, usually once a year with my son, we pick like one trip to go away to like a game or something like that. This year we picked Notre Dame Miami.
5: Oh, that's going to be unbelievable. I love
6: that. That's going to be electric.
5: Yes.
18: Yeah, I can't wait.
5: It's going to be
6: Catholic versus convicts back, baby.
5: Yes.
18: I remember that. Back. Who were you rooting for, Danny D, back in the day? For me, it was always Miami, but.
6: Yeah, I kind of, my grandfather was a Notre Dame guy, you know, the Italian.
18: Yeah.
6: You know.
18: I get it.
6: Catholic.
18: I get it. Yeah. You know, I get it.
6: I lean ND.
18: Well, we will see what happens. That should be a great game when that happens.
6: But again,
18: I am very impressed. Cristobal, I got to give him credit. I don't know if you guys remember when he had that big clock snafu where he like ran a play when he didn't have to and they lost. It was probably like 4 years ago or something like that. And I'm like,
5: remember.
18: This guy's.
5: Yeah.
18: Yeah. And he's, look, give the guy credit. He's made them a true powerhouse again. So I got to give credit where credit's due. I didn't necessarily think he was the guy to do it, but. As I said, you got to give credit where credit's due.
5: Nah, man, you know, and I'm with you. I think the Mets is going to be so much better than Beck. I think they're scary. Now they got a better defense.
18: Because my daughter went to Duke, so that was actually a guy I watched play probably like almost every game, and he's really good. And he was really good on a Duke team that you know really carried them. You know, carried them to the ACC title game. So we will see. But big fan of his.
5: In fact, Danny D knows he's close to the Duke people, so he knows those guys pretty well.
6: Yeah, Gabe Infante is the associate head coach. I've worked with him. He was at my previous spot. He was the head coach of St. Joe's Prep for a while. He's a phenomenal football guy. And I told Anthony 2 years ago, he was like, when they got Mensah, he's like, he's big time. They're like he's a first round draft pick all day. Like they knew that when they got him, he was. Elite. But yeah, now he's doing it. I mean, he looks unbelievable. And I was looking at last night's odds. He jumped to favorite for Heisman after last night. He's plus 500 now.
18: Yeah.
5: Wow.
6: Jumped. He made the big jump. He climbed four spots.
5: That's going to be fun to watch it at Heisman with all those great talent, man. There's talent everywhere in college football. It's going to be such an amazing year because. You know, every week, I mean, you're going to have this Heisman battle between like 7-8 guys. There's a lot. I mean, you got Arch, you got Dante Moore, you got CJ Carr, you got Sayin and Smith, right? Like, there's a ton of guys out there.
18: Yeah, again, I feel like this is a very strong college football season. Very, very strong. A lot of good teams. Again, very high on Notre Dame, very high on Miami, very high on Oregon, and very high on Georgia. Those are the four teams I took to win the title at varying odds, varying amounts, but those are the teams I'm personally high on. But we'll say it should be a fantastic year.
5: Yeah, it's funny. Danny D and I were talking about it. Everybody just sleeps on Georgia.
18: I mean, look, they have the coach, you know, obviously. And again, and Stockton to me as a quarterback, like, again, I think he's not going to be a flashy pro like some of these other guys potentially, but I think he's like a gutty kind of guy that can get the job done. And I don't think, you know, kind of like Alabama's had a bunch of guys like that when they were winning titles, just gutty guys that got the job done. I kind of see that with him. But again, we have to see how it plays out.
5: Yeah. Yeah. All right. Let's do this. Now, I know the caveat with you, like that you get these numbers. You know, early in the week, but, you know, for people waking up today going, all right, football's back, I want some action, who do you like today? Let's kind of go through it in the states of the early games, and is there anybody early that you're looking at that you like?
18: You were talking about Mensah, right? And it's interesting. Last year, Duke was great, and he was the main reason for it. But you know what's interesting? Again, they lose him. And I think that's going to be a massive, massive bad thing for that program. And Tulane, you know, to me, Tulane's kind of been like a very underrated team, very underrated program. I didn't have this line anywhere near 8 points. I had it closer to 4.5. I actually think Tulane can win the game. I like them getting this many points. Again, I think Duke takes a step back. I like Tulane, maybe even to win outright, wouldn't even shock me. I like them getting the eight quite a bit, Anthony. That's one of my favorite ones of the week.
5: Oh, I like that. Look at that. That's a good spot. Hey, and then also, like, when we look at these bigger games, the props now, I have a friend of mine was like, I was talking to him yesterday. He was texting me, and he's like, I'm like, oh, yeah, and he likes to play like you do. And he's like, I'm all in on the over Mensa's yards. I'm like, all right, you know. Like, whatever. You know, all right, like, good luck. You know, like, whatever. And sure enough, like, he texts me, he's like, look, through 400, I had the alternate line. I'm like, what? It's crazy. But I guess that people like doing that more than the games themselves.
18: Wendy, look, it's a great thing, but again, it's a great thing, and I love that people do that. But for someone like me, in terms of liquidity, in terms of getting enough down to make it, you know, respectfully worth it for me to allocate my time and my resources to doing that, I can't get enough money down on.

0: along with Tyler Danberg, Skip Mossick, and former OSU All-American Jim Lachey. 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
1: Today's broadcast is presented by Buckeyes Care, and it's the season opener and the 137th season of football for Ohio State. The Buckeyes ranked preseason number one in the two major polls, playing host to Ball State from the Mid-American Conference. Jim, we know the expectations are always high. Those rankings add to those expectations.
2: Every year, Paul, the expectations for Ohio State football is high. You're exactly right. But, you know, Ohio State's coming off a couple losses. They lost that Big Ten championship game to Indiana and then the Cotton Bowl to Miami. So they're hungry to get back on the left side of the column, getting that winning side of the column. And how are they going to do it? Well, they got a good quarterback coming back in Julian Sand, Jeremiah Smith. Both those guys will be Heisman hopefuls by the end of the year. Defense, best in the country last year for Ohio State, but they had to replace eight starters. Who's going to step up on that side of the ball and make plays? You got to think Kenyatta Jackson, one of the captains, Peyton Pierce, will be the leaders of that defense. We need to see how that comes throughout the course of the year. And, hey, don't beat yourselves. That's what every coach says the first game. So how do you do that? Well, you got to be clean on the penalties and no turnovers in the ball game. If Ohio State can avoid costly penalties, avoid turnovers, they should be in good shape today.
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3: 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We got to walk around it earlier today. 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It's got a little bounce to it. 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Now, it is brand new, and Ryan Day said it is Jeremiah Smith approved.
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0: This is the AEP Energy Buckeye pregame show on the Ohio State Sports Network. 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
12: Ohio State and Ball State coming up at 12:30. 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And while the Buckeyes and Cardinals have never met, we'll take you back to another opener against a different Cardinal team, the Louisville Cardinals, September 5th, 1992. Ohio State would get on the board first that afternoon, kicking a field goal on their opening drive to go up 3-0 before scoring their first touchdown of the season in the second, thanks to Joey Galloway.
13: And here's an end around. The give goes to Galloway, still behind the line of scrimmage, turns forward, has running room, 40, 30-yard line, 25, one man to three, 15, 10, 5, end zone, touchdown. Ohio State, no flags are down. 50 yards.
12: With Ohio State up 10-0, both teams would turn the ball over a couple of times and gave Louisville a chance to close the gap right before halftime.
13: First and goal at the 3. Brown will fire into the end zone. Has a man there. It's a touchdown. He connects to his brother, Tim Walton, beaten over in the far corner of the end zone, and Louisville gets 6 here in the closing seconds of the first half.
12: Ohio State's Steve Tovar would block the extra point in what would be a key play of the game, sending things to halftime with Ohio State up 10-6. Turnovers continued to plague Ohio State in the third quarter. A lost fumble and quarterback Kirk Herbstreit's second interception of the afternoon put Louisville in position to take the lead.
13: Second and one at the 6 of Ohio State. Brown on the give. Hawkins right up the middle. End zone, touchdown, Louisville.
12: Now trailing 13-10, Ohio State responded quickly and was able to retake the lead just 5 plays later.
13: On first down, the give goes to Cothran. Right up the middle, touchdown. Right smack up the middle, the quick trap up the middle, and Cothran from 9 yards out scores. Ohio State back on top.
12: Now up 17-13, Ohio State kept making things hard on themselves with another lost fumble before being able to tack on a field goal in the fourth to go up 20-13. But with 3 minutes left, Louisville quarterback Jeff Brohm led the Cardinals down the field to try to tie things up with under a minute to play.
13: Brohm over center, second and goal at the 2.5. Backs in the eye. The give goes to Dawkins. He is into the end zone, untouched. Touchdown, Louisville. Nobody got a hand on Dawkins right up the middle.
12: Now down 1, 20-19 with 33 seconds remaining. Louisville coach Howard Schnellenberger elected to go for 2 and the win.
13: Dawkins will kind of line up on the slot over on the right side. Asher is the only running back behind Brohm. He's over center. He's back to pass. He's rolling out to his left. He's pressured. He throws it into the end zone. It's incomplete. And Ohio State has dodged a big, big bullet right there.
12: And that would do it as Ohio State escaped Louisville 20-19, 34 years ago today, September 5th, 1992. Today's flashback was presented by the Ohio State Wexner Medical Center, the team physicians for Ohio State athletics. Coming up, we'll run down what's happening today in the Big Ten as the AEP Energy Buckeye pregame show continues on the Ohio State Sports Network from Learfield.
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12: Back at Ohio Stadium, Skip Mossick with a check of the early games we'll be tracking for you throughout the day today. We'll start you in the Big Ten. Sixth-ranked Indiana opens the season hosting North Texas. IU coach Kurt Cignetti on North Texas and new coach Neil Brown.
26: Team won 12 games last year, a new coaching staff, a lot of new players. I think it was 50 transfers and 70 total guys. Neil Brown, good football coach. Accustomed to a setting like this, beat LSU when he was at Troy a while back. So we got to get ready to go.
12: Also at noon, over in Lincoln, Nebraska opens with Ohio. Nebraska coach Matt Rhule says you can see a lot of Frank Stolich personality in the Bobcats.
27: They still retain his DNA of being a tough, physical football team, unbelievably well-coached football team, great players. Coach Hauser's taken over in a unique situation and did a great job in the bowl game.
12: Early games in the top 25, Alabama will host East Carolina. Houston welcomes in Oregon State. around the state. Noon games, Bowling Green will host Tarleton State. Miami in action at Pittsburgh. Kent State travels to South Carolina. Again, it's Ohio State and Ball State kicking right around 12:30. Plenty more to come from Ohio Stadium as the AEP Energy Buckeye pregame show continues on the Ohio State Sports Network from Learfield.
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12: Well, we had some rain earlier today. That has moved out of here. Lots of sunshine, 74 degrees here at Ohio Stadium in Columbus, where Ohio State will open the season hosting Ball State. Kick is at 12:30, where there are just three players remaining from Ohio State's 2022 signing class. One of them is fifth-year defensive end Kenyatta Jackson, who decided to return for a final season. He shared why and more with our Tyler Danberg.
31: Kenyatta, what will you be thinking about the most as you stand in the tunnel waiting to run out on your senior day?
32: First off, it's going to be about Ball State. You know, I got to get through the game first. But, I mean, it's going to be a lot of emotions going through my head, you know. My first last game in the shoe. So it all comes down to the first game, which is Ball State. So
31: you're back for your fifth year. Why was it important for you to come back for another year here at Ohio State?
32: I think, you know, everyone, you know, I could have went to the NFL. But me personally, I think that, you know, I left some things on the table here at Ohio State. I want to accomplish some goals that I didn't accomplish with my time being here. So it was just, you know, that's pretty much why I came back. And then the guys, you know, the Carson Hensmans, the Bennett Christians, you know, the people that I played with for a very long time, you know, I just want to go out with them as well. So
31: what do you think fans will see about you that's different this year, Kenyatta?
32: My mentality. I think I did a phenomenal job, you know, coming into, you know, fall camp with this mindset that, you know, I got to be a leader, got to be a vocal leader. I got to change. And I think I did that. My teammates and my coaches can probably, you know, vouch for me or whatever, but my mentality for sure.
31: How did you grow as a leader this offseason?
32: I'm just being more vocal, stepping out of my shell. You know, I'm not the type of guy that you know, talk a lot. I'm just, you know, lead by example type of guy. But I had to be more vocal with the new guys coming in and, you know, yeah.
31: Talking to Ohio State defensive end Kenyatta Jackson Jr. Kenyatta, what was the moment like getting to find out that you were named a captain at Ohio State?
32: It was a blessing, man. It was a blessing. You know, when Coach Day was saying the names, you know, I was thinking that my name was going to be called, but at the same time, I was kind of scared or whatever. But, you know, he eventually called my name, and, you know, emotions, you know, just fell through the roof, man. I worked very hard this offseason. Like I said previously, I try to change who I am, my personality, trying to talk to the guys, you know, not just on the defensive side, but on the offensive side and even special teams. And, I mean, I was rewarded.
31: What did you do to try and help bring in the newcomers, especially in the defensive line room, to grow accustomed to Ohio State?
32: I think, it all goes back to Coach Mick. You know, Coach Mick, he really, you know, put us in, you know, hard, tough situations where we had to bond and, you know, lean on one another. You know, we had these mini squads that, you know, in different position groups that each leader of the team had to, you know, control. And, you know, I had guys in the running back room, the specs room, you know, the O-line room, and I took them out a couple of times. We did some fun things together. But, I mean, we had a lot of time spent together. So, I mean, that's probably why, you know, we're so close now.
31: What was your favorite thing you guys did together as a mini squad?
32: We went to K1 Speed. You know, we did a couple of races. You know, some people lost, some people won. I'm not going to, you know, throw that out there. But, you know, we had some fun.
12: So Ohio State defensive end Kenyatta Jackson with our Tyler Danberg. Coming up as we continue counting you down to Ohio State and Ball State, we'll get our Buckeye breakdown with Jim Lachey as the AEP Energy Buckeye pregame show continues on the Ohio State Sports Network from Learfield.
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12: And welcome back, everybody, to Ohio Stadium here in Columbus. Season opener as Ohio State plays host to Ball State, kick at 12:30 as we bring in our offensive lineman to protect us this morning, Jim Lachey. Great to see you. Great back to be back for another season as we begin our Elk and Elk 2-deep report. And Jim, what position group do you see having, I guess, the most rotation in that 2-deep today?
14: I got your blind side all the time, Skip. I think the biggest rotation you'll see, and we've seen it like this for several years since Larry Johnson's been our defensive line coach, will be that defensive line. You'll rotate at least five different defensive tackles in there. Probably four or five defensive ends throughout the course of the game. And, you know, that's twofold, right? You want to kind of keep those guys fresh, number one. And number two, you want to look at matchups. And they got certain matchups on certain guys, certain situations down and distance that you want to get those guys in there. So that's kind of a luxury. That's kind of always been the case with Coach Johnson. He just doesn't have four guys. He has a boatload of guys that he can kind of roll in and roll out of there.
12: 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Call 1-800-ELK-OHIO. 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Let's tackle it. Call today for same-day service. And, you know, Jim, I'm sure that Buckeye defense ready to create some turnovers against Ball State quarterback Keldrick Luster. While small in stature, is really put together. He's a tough kid, but question is, who's the shortest quarterback you remember blocking for in either college or the NFL?
14: Let's go through. Ohio State, we had Art Schleister, and then 3 years with Mike Tomczak. NFL, Dan Fouts. And then I went on to Steve Berline for a game with the Raiders, Doug Williams, and Mark Rippon for the majority of his career. And then at the end, we had Heath Shuler and Trent Green and Rich Gannon. So probably out of all those, I would say Tomczak and probably Rich Gannon. And those guys were 6'1", 6'1.5", 6'2". So it is a little bit different to have a 5'10 quarterback. But, you know, this guy, Keldrick Luster, proven that he can play at this level. He's done it. That's two different colleges now coming here to Ball State, Texas State being his college last year, coming here to Ball State. And what they do, they'll move the pocket around a little bit. They won't make him stand as a drop-back passer. They'll move it, you know, keep him on the move. And, you know, that's kind of to his advantage because he can tuck it and run it any time. And, you know, he's a guy that won't be easy to bring down. You're going to have to get a lot of hats to the football, especially when the quarterback is running the ball down the field.
12: Jim Lachey, great to be back. Great to be back with you. Have a great broadcast today.
14: Thank you, Skip.
12: Coming up, we'll be rejoined by the voice of the Buckeyes, Paul Keels, as our AEP Energy Buckeye pregame show continues on the Ohio State Sports Network from Learfield.
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20: Ohio State begins the season hosting the Ball State Cardinals today. Steve Shaw is the national coordinator for college football officials and discusses the rules changes going into this season. First, he speaks on the biggest change, targeting violations, not carrying into the next game.
5: Well, it is our biggest change, probably the one the fans like the most. But just to make sure everybody's grounded, it is an experimental rule, and our commissioners wanted it to be experimental because they want to ensure the targeting rule has really served us well. It's changed the way players play the game in terms of use of the head, use of the helmet. And we want to continue that. The targeting numbers have come down each year, so we don't want to do anything that backs us away from targeting and how we protect our student athletes. So the rule is experimental, but as you say, now we've really eliminated the carryover, and that created a lot of the angst in our game. And so you'll still, if you're guilty of targeting, you'll still be disqualified for that game, but it won't carry over to the first half of the next game. Now, I will note that if you get a second targeting foul in the season, then you will miss the first half of the next game. And if you should get a third targeting foul, you'll be disqualified from that game and miss the entire next game. But just point of note and for reference, last year, 2015, we only had six players in FBS that had two targeting fouls in the season. And that's a compliment to the coaches and players to check their play, their basically their behavior, their technique, to ensure they don't continue that behavior.
20: I understand. Steve, the other change that will be noticeable is offensive pass interference. 10 yards now instead of 15. What went into that?
5: The coaches really felt like a 15-yard offensive pass interference was a drive killer. There was very little chance to overcome that, and they really wanted to make it 10 yards. In addition, the 15-yard penalty is primarily reserved for personal fouls and unsportsmanlike conduct. We've changed a lot of things, illegal batting, illegally kicking the ball. It used to be 15. Now they're all 10. Now, everybody knows, you know, defensive pass interference. It's really a spy foul. Everybody thinks it's 15 yards, but it's a spy foul at a maximum of 15 yards. So this gets a little more balance between the offense and defense. But a point of note, there's no change in how we officiate offensive pass interference. It's just a change in the penalty from 15 yards to 10.
20: Gotcha. Are there some other points of emphasis that'll be new this year, Steve?
5: There are. One of the things, and this was really a pretty big change, doesn't get much press, but we've modernized the unsportsmanlike conduct rule. Before, we had a list of things that were unsportsmanlike conduct. It was a laundry list. It couldn't keep up with the players. And quite frankly, the things that were automatic weren't always called. Spinning the ball, sometimes spiking it. So we've modernized it. The rules committee felt the judgment the officials were using in calling unsportsmanlike conduct. They weren't being overly technical, but if a player crossed the line, they got the marker down. So now there's a judgment component. Anything that interferes with orderly game administration, taunting actions, anything directed at an opponent, and there's no leeway there. Taunting will be penalized. And then abusive, threatening, obscene, or celebratory actions that are demeaning to the game or opponent, those will be penalized, but those will be in the hands of our officials as judgment.
20: Also, there's an additional coaches replay challenge going into this season. That's Steve Shaw, the national coordinator for college football officials. Coming up next, we'll hear from Mick Tidrow, the radio play-by-play voice of the Ball State Cardinals, as our AEP Energy Buckeye pregame show continues on the Ohio State Sports Network from Learfield.
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20: Welcome back to Ohio State and the Buckeyes hosting Ball State, and our opportunity to talk with Mick Tidrow, the voice of the Ball State Cardinals. So much like Ohio State, a whole new group of people they have to get familiar with. That's kind of a lot of work, isn't it, Mick?
22: It is, Paul. I appreciate you having me on pregame to talk some Ball State football. But it is 50 guys that were on the roster last year on the team this season, and I think they've gelled really well. They've took camp to heart. They took spring ball to heart. And the biggest thing for everybody to keep an eye on is what was happening at the quarterback position. Keldrick Luster is the new guy in town that beat out Tyler Mazzell for the starting job. And there's a lot of excitement around Keldrick just because of what he can provide and how he operates the offense. So really excited for all of that. But in this new age of college athletics, Paul, I don't think this is going to be abnormal anymore. And especially for schools at Ball State's pedigree, you're going to have lots of turnover. I don't think that's necessarily a bad thing because you might see guys getting new opportunities. But at the end of the day, all of these dudes out there want to prove something today.
20: You've got some guys at running back and receiver that are coming back that have been there. Can they help solidify things?
22: I think they absolutely can, because when you look at some guys like Isaiah Thacker, Donovan Hamilton, Jamari McDougal, those are three guys that have been around the program, and two of those guys, McDougal and Thacker, have been around for many years, which is abnormal in this circumstance, but they've stuck with it, and those two guys in particular, I think, are going to be big pieces this year. And then at running back, you need continuity at running back. I've always believed that. And you have T.J. Horton and Jalen Bonds, Elijah Jackson all come back from last year's team. That's pretty rare to have three guys return in the backfield from a season ago. And then you bring in Johnny Thompson Jr., a transfer from Kansas that can really electrify. And I love what those four guys bring differently. But I think that when you have that continuity at running back, your quarterbacks are able to set a little bit more, and your offensive line feels good with who's running behind them. So wide receiver, running back, skill positions, it is kind of shocking how many guys are returning this year, but it's exciting.
20: Mick, it looks like there's a lot of new blood on the defensive line. Is that going to be an area with a lot of new people having new roles?
22: Yes, yes and yes. The defensive line is a different beast. Nathan Forrest graduates, all-MAC type of guy, all-American type of guy. But there is not, and this isn't a bad thing, Paul, there's not a guy out there right now, and Nathan wasn't this way entering the season either, that you could say he can go get 10, 14 sacks a year. It's more depth across the board. I think Ball State's defensive line has more depth there than they did a season ago, and I think that could play dividends in the future. But who's going to be the big playmakers on defensive line? I think we're all going to find out today.
20: I understand. Mick, what's kind of your read on Mike Yuremovich and what he's been able to do going into his second year as head coach?
22: Yeah, I think the big key for him is recruiting and development. And when you have a recruiting class like he had this year, I think he was the second best transfer portal class in the MAC, the highest ranked class in Ball State football history. That's going into year two for somebody and a staff.

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6: 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Kent State opens the season at South Carolina. Ohio State and Ball State will kick things off at 12:30. Much more to come from Columbus as our AEP Energy Buckeye pregame show continues on the Ohio State Sports Network from Learfield.
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0: State Athletics, the Buckeyes opening the season at home with Ball State. Lots of curiousness about new offensive coordinator Arthur Smith and his effect on Ohio State when the Buckeyes have the ball. Smith talks about, in general, how to approach things on offense.
1: First off, we have an awesome staff and our players. I mean, they're very smart. You want to do multiple things. I mean, that's always a fine line, is how much you got to get good at something, but then when you're able to use players in different spots and you get this kind of competition, and we don't have many mental errors, and that's usually a sign as you go through camp about how much you put in. You're just watching every day and assessing, like, hey, do we need to pull back? And that has not been the case with these guys.
0: Smith also talks about how, coming from the NFL, he's had to adjust to things just as the players have had to adjust to him.
1: Yeah, I mean, I think there's always unknown, any new job. And obviously, even if you're returning every season, things are going to come up, right? It's kind of life. But these guys have been awesome. The progress we've made from spring to how we started camp, we just got to keep stacking these days. These guys are competing. I mean, we've got a lot of depth and we got a lot of competition, which is an awesome thing to have.
0: And Jim, certainly his pedigree in Ball's success running the football.
2: Yeah, he is a former offensive lineman, and you can tell when you go to practice, he always spends time with the offensive line when they go through individual, but also has a good rapport with the quarterbacks, the running backs, and those wide receivers outside. So he's going to be the guy dialing up the plays. It's going to be interesting to see, how he calls the game. Been known to use, more tight ends. If you only see one tight end out there, then you'll understand that there may be some changes to what they're trying to do.
0: Coming up next, we'll hear from Ball State's coach, Mike Yuremovich, as our AEP Energy Buckeye pregame show continues on the Ohio State Sports Network from Learfield.
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0: Ohio State hosting Ball State today, heading into his second season as the head coach at Ball State. Mike Yuremovich is not unlike many other coaches, beginning 2026 with large numbers of newcomers. Today, he will have 56 new Cardinals that were not with his team last year.
10: Our roster right now, it's going into year two for us, so we were able to, play a season in the MAC and get an opportunity to see, where we were deficient and where we thought we were good enough at, and continue to try to improve there. And that's the nature of college football right now, is you got, everybody in America's got somewhere between 40, and I saw some people got 60 different guys on their roster. So, we were able to get those guys in January and get them acclimated, and it has been a big advantage. You only have one portal window.
0: Among his new players, starting quarterback Keldrick Luster, a transfer from two different schools, who emerged from a position battle to begin the season under center.
10: I've really been impressed with his ability to throw the football, how well he's grasped our offense, and he's really become a leader of our, not just our offense, but our football team. And, he's really improved a lot since spring ball. He had a good spring, got to learn the offense, got to go out and do it. But then after having those 15 practices in the spring, he really worked hard in the summer with the receivers to go out and learn the nuances of the passing game and develop timing, and he had a really good camp for it.
0: And another of his new players, defensive back Deontay Griffin, an Ohio State transfer and the grandson of two-time Heisman Trophy winner Archie Griffin.
10: Yeah, he's done a good job, man. He's a great kid, and I know that, you know, going back to where all, you know, where he played and his family played, it'll be a big deal for him. And, you know, he can help us on some special teams right now. He's also on the depth chart on defense.
0: Only 3 snaps in 4 years on special teams for Deontay Griffin. Jim, this must be an exciting day for him.
2: No question about it, Paul. This is an opportunity for him to come back to Columbus, come back to Ohio, and come back to the university he graduated and go out there and play football. You know, when guys transfer out, they're looking for opportunities, and he's going to have his opportunity with Ball State, not only in this game, but for the rest of the season.
0: Down on the field, Tyler Danberg. Once again, Tyler, what's it like down close range of that new turf?
3: Paul, the new turf really pops. It's a two-tone green, and there's a lot of energy right now on the field. There was a lot of energy last year, but one newcomer that's different this year compared to last, former Buckeye linebacker Anthony Schlegel. He brought the juice to his players now as a strength coach returning to Ryan Day's staff. He was down on his knees. He was leading the Buckeyes through stretches, blowing the whistle. He was leading his team with a lot of passion, heart, and energy, guys. That was fun to watch.
0: No shock in that. Coming up next on our AEP Energy Buckeye pregame show, we'll hear from Coach Ryan Day on the Ohio State Sports Network, presented by the Ohio State Wexner Medical Center, the team physicians for Ohio State Athletics.
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0: Ohio State begins the season today, taking on Ball State. Time to talk with head coach Ryan Day. More than 50 new players, if you would, Ryan, just talk about their journey from the winter to now and the importance of returning players assisting them.
17: Yeah, the coaching staff and the returning players, it's their responsibility to make sure these guys adapt quickly and get involved in how we do things here and get indoctrinated to our program, the traditions, the cultures, how we work, what comes with being a Buckeye, and so all to get to the first game, and here we are now, so fired up to get them on the field and have them be a part of this thing.
0: As you get to this point to start the season, does it point out the importance of players taking care of their own responsibilities and doing what they need to do themselves?
17: Well, that's it. You got to do your job. And at the end of the day, you either do or you don't. And now it's time to get on the field and work through all of that. But that's why we do what we do. We grade it out. We come in on Sunday, figure out who does grade out at over 80%, and then grade out a champion. And then each coach has their own rules on what that is. I mean, I know if the quarterback turns the ball over or wide receiver has a drop, that can't be a champion. There's certain things that come with that. But at the end of the day, we just need everybody to do their job, whether it's someone in the training room or the equipment room or the long snapper to the left guard to the cornerback. You know, that's how championship teams work. And we need to make sure that we're doing exactly that, where we're doing our job. And then bring a lot of guys with us as time goes on.
0: Is creating competition in camp and in practice helping sharpen skills as well as create depth?
17: Well, we're counting on that to be how we get better, but also to build confidence. When you're going against really good players in practice every day, you don't have to worry or be concerned, oh, you know, maybe I'm not ready for the best players in the country. You're playing against them every day in practice. So all the preparation and the work that goes in practice, the meetings, on-field work, that the ultimate reward is being able to go out there with confidence, knowing that you have the ability to do it. Now it's just time to go put it on the field.
0: But more when we continue on the Ohio State Sports Network from Learfield.
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0: Coach Day's comments brought to you by Kroger's. Ohio State gets ready to begin the season today hosting Ball State. I know you've been asked about it a lot, but Julian Sands' growth and his voice, are those something that certainly is part of what you would expect for a guy in his third year in a program?
17: I mean, it all starts with the quarterback, and he's the one who's in charge. You know, he's just, you know, the captain of the ship on offense. It's been great. It was great to see how the voting shook out where, man, he got a lot of votes from our team, and that's really important. And so much of that was in the weight room with Mick. But on the field, very much in control. I know he's really anxious to get on the field and get the season started.
0: How can this depth and receiver group be interesting chess pieces to work with?
17: Well, people talk about sometimes having your receiver room look like a basketball team when you have different shapes and sizes, and I think that's really the case here. You kind of have Chris Henry, I guess, would be the center, and Jeremiah would be a power forward, and then you have all kinds of different, you know, point guards along the way and shooting guards, but... No, I say that because these guys can all do different things. Devin McEwen has had a great camp, and I think the fans are going to be excited to see him play and see some of these younger guys play as well. You know, I think it's been fun for Arthur to try to figure out how to utilize all these tools. And so that's not all going to happen in the first game, but as the season goes on, these guys will be given opportunities. Hopefully get a chance to see, you know, a bunch of these guys in the game here in this one.
0: Can the skills of the running back group be the desired complement to the passing game?
17: Yeah. You know, it's kind of one of those things that a lot of people don't talk about. And, you know, they're going to find themselves in a lot of one-on-one situations based on who's on the field. Same thing with the tight end. So, you know, when those guys are able to win and get open, they can be a huge weapon.
0: We'll have some final comments when we continue on the Ohio State Sports Network from Learfield.
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0: Our comments with Coach today brought to you by Kroger's. Ohio State begins the season hosting Ball State. Can the experience and the size and the flexibility of the offensive line be something that's an important tool beginning this year, Coach?
17: Yeah, you know, I say it starts with the quarterback, but like right after that, it's the offensive line, or, you know, a lot of offensive line people would say it's the other way around, and that's fine too. But they go hand in hand, and these guys have played a lot of football, and they have a lot of versatility and have, you know, pretty good football IQ, so. I'm excited to see them get on the field and play, and you know, see some of the work that's been done in the offseason carry over to be on the field. I think when you're talking about quarterback and offensive line, there's a lot of similarities there. There's so many different things that come up as an offensive lineman, different looks. You know, you think about all five guys are working together, and the type of the style of play, the front, the type of run that you have, and you have the passing, you know, game and the protection, and there's just so much that comes with being an offensive lineman. So. You're either remembering or you're learning. The good news for us is we have some guys up there that'll be remembering because they played a lot of football here, and that certainly can be a differentiator, especially, you know, as the season goes on. But, you know, I think they have a certain level of confidence going into the season that is exciting. You know, I know for sure that this is probably the most confident I've seen a group going into the season in a while.
0: How significant was it to bring new players in on defense that have experience?
17: Well, we lost a lot of experience. We lost a lot of production, and then we lost a lot of experience. Not a good combination, but one of the things we wanted to make sure that we were doing was bring in production, but also experience because of the leadership that's so important. You know, these guys are still 18 to 22-year-olds. You know, we remind ourselves that all the time. And I'll just say this, like every year, the generation, you know, and the type of player that comes in, you know, does change. You know, you can't just say that, well, they can go to the transfer portal every year. They can make NIL money now. There's a lot of things. And they don't change. They do change. And so making sure that we have the right guys in place, not just good football players, is critical in terms of our success.
0: Thanks as always. All the best today.
17: All right, thanks.
0: That's Ohio State Coach Ryan Day, and his comments were presented by Kroger. 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
0: For every Buckeye touchdown scored this season, the Heartland Bank Community Foundation will make a donation to the USO of Central and Southern Ohio, benefiting our active duty military personnel and their families. For more information or to support our troops, go to usocso.org and be the force behind the forces. It's Ohio State beginning the season at home with Ball State. Going into the season, there are some things we know about Ohio State's offense. Julian Sayin enters his second year as the starting quarterback with a wealth of receiving talent to work with. Sayin says it's been crucial to develop chemistry with all those potential pass catchers.
10: Yeah, I think, you know, me and Jeremiah and Brandon have always, you know, had a lot of chemistry just because of last season playing together, and, you know, those guys getting a ton of targets last season. So I think, you know, building that chemistry with Devin and then with Chris and Brock has been great to kind of build that. And then with the tight end room, it's been a lot of fun. I mean, you know, I've known Bennett for a long time, you know, me and Bennett. But having like the new guys like Mason, Hunter, have those guys come in at tight end and build that chemistry has been great too.
0: And up front, a veteran offensive line, which includes center Carson Hinsman, is another element that creates some of the enthusiasm about Ohio State's offense.
11: Hypothetically, that's a lot of experience to have in the middle right now. And so I feel like it's a really great trio that we can kind of, you know, build off of. I think it's a really great environment of communication that we have with each other. We all trust each other because we've all played with each other through ups and downs and that kind of thing, you know. And I think with the experience we have in the middle right there, I think it's going to be a great advantage we have in this team.
0: And certainly, Jim, that experience on the offensive line could be big, whether it's running or throwing.
14: Exactly, Paul. Whatever they dial up, those guys got to go out there and do the job. So you got to dominate the line of scrimmage. That's the goal. Every time you go out there and play a football game, both sides, offense and defense, but especially for this offensive line. If you keep Julian Sayin clean, you keep him looking downfield, no one getting around him, he's going to complete passes. Last year he completed 77% of his passes. Another thing, too, is tempo. How are they going to use it? You know, last year they kind of got away from it. We're a slow team, averaged right around 10 drives per ball game. You know, I had an old coach, Joe Gibbs, used to say tempo is like another golf club in your bag. You don't use it all the time, but when you use it, it's got to be effective. And I think that's what it's going to be this year for Ohio State. The offense stalls a little bit, come out with tempo, see if you can speed things up. And got to protect that football, right? Wide receivers, running backs, they got to make sure that they protect that football because they're not only carrying it themselves, they're carrying it for everybody standing over there in the sidelines.
0: Well, both teams have finished their warm-ups. Tyler Danberg down on the field. What'd you make of the warm-ups today?
27: Paul, Ohio State's first, second, and third teams were out there. On the first team offense, Austin Scherenfeld was starting at right guard, Ian Moore left tackle, Phillip Daniels right tackle, backup quarterback manned by Luke Fahey with Tavian St. Clair on the third team. Defensively, Jay Timmons at nickel with the first team, slated to be the first true freshman to start in college debut since Denzel Burke did it for the Buckeyes in 2021.
0: Coming up next, we'll take a look at how Ohio State's defense matches up with Ball State's offense as our AEP Energy Buckeye pregame show continues on the Ohio State Sports Network from Learfield.
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0: 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AEP Energy, the official electricity and natural gas sponsor of Ohio State Athletics. The Buckeyes hosting the Ball State Cardinals from Muncie, Indiana today. The Ohio State defense has a big job entering the season, replacing a lot of departed production. One of the newcomers will be part of that effort. Transfer safety Earl Little says what he has experienced is a secondary group that with time has formed a solid connection.
18: Yeah, we have a great chemistry going on. It started, you know, in the spring, you know, just gelling guys off the field. We all hang out together. So I feel like that brought us, you know, closer. We're all willing to play for each other, so kind of close.
0: Someone else who'll be expected to add punch on defense is linebacker Peyton Pierce, who not only goes from being a backup to a starter, but is also one of those Buckeyes who was voted to team captain.
28: It means a lot. That meant a ton to me. I didn't know that if I was going to be voted captain or not. You know, the night before, I was kind of thinking about it a little bit. So it was relieving hearing my name, you know, being called. And it means a ton to me. It means more than, you know, a lot of things, because being voted by, you know, your peers to lead them is a huge honor. It's like one of the biggest honors in this program. And, you know, seeing the captains before me, it's a huge role. And I know a standard I have to play at and lead at. And so I'm ready to go do that.
0: Big shoes to fill down there, Jim, on defense.
14: There are 8 new starters on that defensive side today. We'll get to see how they perform. Last year, Ball State gave up 49 sacks. Got to think those defensive line are hungry to get back and get it to quarterback.
0: We are getting closer to the opening kickoff for today's game between the Ohio State Buckeyes and the Bart's Ball State Cardinals. The AEP Energy Buckeye pregame show has been brought to you statewide by Encova Insurance on the Ohio State Sports Network from Learfield.

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4: Ohio State opening their 137th season of college football, ranked number one in the two major polls, hosting Ball State today here at Historic Ohio Stadium. 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A reminder from Ohio's dairy farmers, 8 ounces of delicious chunkless milk has 8 grams of high-quality protein with the power to fuel everyone from elite athletes to weekend warriors. We will warn you, it is a lot of guessing about Ball State starters. We know that Keldrick Luster will be their starting quarterback. T.J. Horton, we anticipate. A tailback receivers, it could be any combination of Elisha Durham, Donovan Hamilton, and Jamarion McDougal. Tight ends, Tate Hoover maybe is the lead tight end. On the offensive line, and here's where we're really guessing, Grant Haworth may be at center. Maxwell Wins and Zach Bandy may be at guards. Tristan Cook and Chris Hood could be at tackles. The Ohio State defense opposite them. On the line, Bo Atkinson, James Smith, John Walker, and Kenyatta Jackson. Linebackers, Peyton Pierce and Christian Allegro. In the secondary, Devin Sanchez, Jalen McClain, Earl Little, Jermaine Matthews, and Jay Timmons. For Ohio State's offense, they'll be led by quarterback Julian Sand. Bo Jackson expected to be the first tailback to lug the ball. Jeremiah Smith, Brandon Innes, and Chris Henry figured to be the first three wide receivers. Nate Roberts leads the tight end group. On the line, Carson Hinsman at center. Austin Sarrivelt and Luke Montgomery at guards. Philip Daniels and Ian Moore at tackles. Guessing on the Ball State defense, and who knows, Austin Steef, Kendrick Gilbert, Amir Glenn, and Jared Beatty on the defensive line. Sincere Lewis and Gavin Forsha at linebackers. In the secondary, Willis Zewan Yates, Derek Fields, Sterling Smith, Deontay Griffin, and Cole Earlywine. But don't hold us to that. Coming up, the coin toss and the opening kickoff. 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
10: Well, first game of the year, every player wants to grade out a champion. That means you got to do your job each and every play, not only technique-wise, but you got to finish your man off, and you got to do your job with great technique. Number two, limit penalties. There's a little word out that they're going to call holding a little bit different than they have in the past.
4: Oh, really?
10: We'll see if that finds out, especially for those offensive line. Remember last year, we only had one holding call against our defensive line, and that was against the team up north. And, hey, first game of the year for the defense, no missed tackles, especially with this quarterback, Kedrick Luster. You want to make sure you get a lot of hats to the ball and gang tackle to bring him down.
4: Buckeye fans, every time Ball State gets inside the Buckeye 20 today, it's time to defend the shoe. Brought to you by Anduril, an official sponsor of Ohio State Athletics, whose mission is to transform U.S. military capabilities through advanced technology. There are new things surrounding Ohio State football and Ohio Stadium, but in many ways it is still the familiar old historic Ohio Horseshoe, Ohio Stadium Horseshoe. One of the new things instituted last year, the ringing of the bell, and Maurice Claret rung the bell today. A young man who played only one season at Ohio State, but it was a memorable season. National championship run of 2002. Jim, we can very fondly remember his debut out on this field against Texas Tech.
10: Yeah, I mean, he was just an unbelievable player. And really, he's one of those first early enrollees. He came in January, got all his spring ball, and first team spring ball, he was like the third or fourth back. By the end of spring ball, you're thinking this guy's going to be the guy. And then as the season opened up, he was a guy that ended up and probably played one of his best games in a national championship game, not only for his running, but for his effort to go out there and strip Sean Taylor of the football to get the Buckeyes back after Sean Taylor got the interception off of Craig Krenzel. Just a great player, and really has done a great job after having some tough things happen to him to get things turned around.
4: Yes, and his story has been something that has not only been well documented, but it's been to the point where Ryan Day has made Maurice Claret welcome and around the present-day Buckeyes very, very often. The Ball State Cardinals from Muncie, Indiana, a team in the Mid-American Conference who is under the second year of Mike Yurinovich. They have not won a MAC championship since 2020. They were in a bowl game in 2021. They come here as many MAC schools do. They get a big paycheck, but they're also trying to sharpen themselves for once league competition starts.
10: You know, when I looked at it, they're actually closer to Columbus than Toledo is. They're 124 miles. Toledo's about 140, so this is a team that had a short drive on I-70 to get over here and compete against Ohio State for the first time ever against the Buckeyes.
4: Yeah, there are a bunch of Cardinal fans running around here. Chirp, chirp is kind of what you hear from the Ball State Cardinal fans. They are on the field after coming out of the locker room. The team captain's moving to the middle of the field, where we will send things now down to Tyler Danberg for the coin toss.
11: Ohio State's captains, Kenyatta Jackson Jr., Austin Saravelle, Jalen McClain, and Julian Sayin. Captains for Ball State, Kedrick Luster, Ben Marsh, and Grant Hayworth. Greg Blum is our referee from the Big Ten. He's got the coin toss. Let's listen in.
12: Gentlemen, good luck today. Ball State is busier. You're going to make the choice of heads or tails. It's a head. That's a tail. What's your choice?
13: Heads.
12: Heads is called. Heads is called.
13: Heads.
12: It's a head. You've won. Ball State has won the coin toss with the first choice of the second half. You want the ball. Which way do you want to kick?
11: Ball State will kick off towards the south goal, guys.
4: And Ben Marsh, who Tyler mentioned, he's a young man from right here in the Columbus area, from Hilliard-Darby High School. Each first down that Ohio State picks up today brought to you by Kroger. 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Partly cloudy, 80 degrees. 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So, Ohio State will get the ball to start the game. We have been indicated that freshman legend Bay will be returning kicks. A young man from Forney, Texas, who was a high school quarterback. In his high school career, he had 94 total touchdowns. And from what we are told, Jim, he brings excitement all over the field.
10: He sure does. And I think we all remember that kickoff return last year that Lorenzo Styles had. Took it right up the Ohio State sideline and into the end zone. Those things are game breakers, and I'd like to see a few more this year.
4: That came against the UCLA Bruins here at the Horseshoe late in the season. Lorenzo Styles Jr. taking that baby back, and those are things that we just don't get to see that often, but they are welcome when they occur. Buckeyes are wearing their traditional home uniform, scarlet jerseys, silver helmets, gray trousers, Ball State in all white with red and black trim. The first time these two schools have ever played one another. There's been some various connections. We mentioned Deontay Griffin. Last year's backup kicker for Ohio State, Jackson Corville, who's now at Tulane, had played at Ball State before he came to Columbus a year ago. Ball State's kickoff man, it would appear, is Brody Bame, a young man who had spent time in Missouri before he was at Ball State and was injured last year. So Brody Bame to kick off from left to right, or for those of you who are familiar with it, the north end of the stadium to the south end where there are the new south end zone suites. We suspect Tyler Danberg might be sneaking in there looking for snacks later on.
10: Right in front of the cheerleaders.
4: Yes. Well, Brody Bame approaches and kicks it off for Ball State to get it underway. And Legend Bay will field it about five deep in the end zone, and he's going to bring it out despite instructions. Right side to the 10, to the 15, wiggles his way to the 16, where he is taken down at the 16 by Will Yates. So Ohio State will have the ball just past their own 15. Julian Sayin, junior from Carlsbad, California, last year led the nation in completion percentage, 77%, 3,600 yards, 32 touchdowns, 8 interceptions. He'll be pulling the trigger.
10: Ryan Day talking to Legend Bay right there, thinking, you know, maybe we just want a fair catch out and take it on the 25. But he's a freshman. He wanted to run the football. He wanted to make a play, and we'll start the drive on the 16.
4: What do you call those, Jim? Buckeye reminders?
10: Yeah.
4: Two-by-two receivers, right and left. One of them, the right, is tight end Nate Roberts. Julian Sand under center, first and 10, Ohio State at their own 16-yard line. Bo Jackson, the single setback. He'll get the handoff moving to the 15, and he is hit and dropped at the 19-yard line. Sterling Smith, safety. One of the Cardinal defenders that tackles Bo Jackson.
10: Buckeyes come out with inside zone play, running behind the right guard, and they're right at the line of scrimmage ball.
4: Yes, they are, which is the 20-yard line. Sayin in a shotgun. Jackson is off his right hip. Too wide to the right, single flanker. Smith to the left. As Julian Sayin gets the snap on second down, sets up at his 13 to throw, shoots that one up the middle, and it is complete coming out the left side. He underthrew Jeremiah Smith right around the Ohio State 43. Smith was covered by Will Yates, cornerback.
10: Yeah, it didn't look like they were on the same page there. Either that or the ball got tipped or something, but they were. That was not anywhere in the direction where Jeremiah Smith ended up on that route.
4: Well, let's see. That's going to be third down and third and six for Ohio State with the ball placed at the 20-yard line. Jackson will be to the left-hand side of quarterback Sand, who's in the shotgun. He's got a four-receiver package deployed. Roberts to the right, three others to the left. On third down, Ohio State at their own 20. Smith moving in motion from left to right. Julian Sand, in his third year as a Buckeye, gets the snap, looks to throw quickly, lobs that one on the left side in the air, and it is incomplete at the 50-yard line for Devin McCune. As he took off down that sideline, he was covered by safety Derek Fields. Fourth down, Buckeyes to punt.
10: Three and out for the start this season in 2026. Julian Sayin missed on both those passes. So right now he's 0 for 2. Last year, after throwing the ball, as I said earlier, 77%, he's going to have some work to do here the rest of this game to make up for those two misses.
4: Joe McGuire, who averaged over 42 per punt, will boot it away. Dalton Riggs, in his first year at Ohio State as a long snapper, will hike that ball from the 20-yard line. Ace Cooper back deep for Ball State. At the five-yard line is Joe McGuire out of Australia. Waist-high snap, hits the punt for the nine-yard line. Cooper drifting to his left, waves for a fair catch and makes it at Ball State's 39-yard line. Each Buckeye defensive third down this half. 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
10: Well, they took about, what, 40 seconds off the clock there.
4: Yep. First to 10, Ball State working at their own 39. Keldrick Luster, a junior from McKinney, Texas, at his third college after SMU and Texas State, making his first collegiate start for the Cardinals, and he'll do so with an empty backfield. Two wide to the right, single flanker to the left for Ball State. First down to their own 39-yard line. Luster gets the snap, and Luster looking to throw, tosses up the left seam, and it is caught. Receiver is dropped at Ohio State's 49-yard line. Jamarian McDougal is by corner Devin Sanchez, and that brings up a Cardinal first down.
10: Yeah, one play, one first down, so got the completion there by Luster. Receiver had pretty decent coverage here by Devin Sanchez. He ran a nice route, and got to give credit to Luster for putting it right on the money.
4: First down for the Cardinals at the Buckeye 49-yard line, opening drive of the game. Two wide to the right, single flanker to the left. Now we'll get a pistol formation with Luster at quarterback and a tailback behind him. First and 10, Ball State at Ohio State's 49 in a scoreless first quarter. Luster gets the snap out of the pistol, fakes a handoff, pivots to his left, throws to the left, where it is caught by his tight end Hoover, who's knocked out of bounds of the Ohio State 44 by corner Devin Sanchez. Tate Hoover is.
10: Tate Hoover was an offensive lineman in high school and transitioned into being a tight end and came up with the first catch. He only had one catch all of last year for 9 yards.
4: Young man from Manhattan, Kansas, and from Hutchinson Community College. So for Ball State, they are looking at 2nd and 6. The ball placed squarely at the Ohio State 45-yard line. Two receivers will come wide to the right for Ball State, Jamarian McDougal and Donovan Hamilton. Keldrick Luster is in a shotgun all by himself, gets a snap. Jeff Sweet hands it off to his running back, who's in trouble, spins by some defenders, and finally is stopped at the Ohio State 44. T.J. Alford stops running back T.J. Horton for the Cardinals, and it brings up a Corson third down.
10: Yeah, missed tackle there. We had an opportunity to maybe get him back a yard or two earlier. Looked like maybe John Walker, number 55, kind of whiffed on that one.
4: So Ball State looking at 3rd and 4 with a ball placed at the Ohio State 43-yard line. 12:30 on the first quarter clock with no score. Cardinals will send two wide to the left, two wide to the right. Single setback next to quarterback Keldrick Luster on 3rd down. Ball State at Ohio State's 43-yard line. Luster gets the snap. Drops back at the 50, passes on the left side, and it is incomplete. He sailed that one by McDougal. It almost ended up in the hands of Jay Timmons, but Devin Sanchez was covering, and 4th down is what we're looking at.
10: Yeah, Christian Arlego was in that area, too, and you're right, Timmons might have got a hand on it if he would have got a chance to turn back and see where that football was, but the Buckeyes give up the 1st down. They get a stop on 3rd down, and we'll see, have a punt attempt here. We hope.
4: The first collegiate punt attempt of Cole Stambaugh of Ball State. He is at his own 42. Brandon Innes is back deep inside the Ohio State 10 to await the punt. Snap comes back chest high to Stambaugh. He puts that one in the air. Innes drifting to his right. Innes now is going to let that one bounce inside the 5, and the Cardinals are going to get it down right around the Ohio State 1-yard line. As down there to track that down for Ball State was Eli Holt, one of their receivers. Buckeye football brought to you in part by Encova Insurance, who's in your corner with business, auto, and home insurance. Encova, proud sponsor of Ohio State Athletics. Timeout on the field, 12:05 to play, scoreless first quarter. This is Buckeye football from Learfield.
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4: Scoreless first quarter, 12:05 on the clock. Ohio State and Ball State 0-0. Buckeye fans, for 95 years, Giant Eagle has brought you the freshest and best because it matters. 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Down on the field to Tyler Danberg.
11: Paul, new offensive coordinator Arthur Smith is on the sideline calling plays, and he spent that most recent defensive series one-on-one with quarterback Julian saying the two looked at his incompletions on the tablets from that last drive. Julian said twice with a disappointing look in his eyes, had him, expect him to come out with some vengeance, but he's going to have to go a long way.
4: A long way, meaning starting from their own one-yard line, the Ohio State offense. Bo Jackson will trot out with the offensive tailback. Jeremiah Smith will be one of the receivers with Nate Roberts, Mason Williams, and Bennett Christian, the tight end. So we'll see a large humanity package.
10: Yeah, first goal here is just get a first down, right? Move it off of that goal line. As the Buckeyes are all the way backed up, but an opportunity to go 99 yards. So if you do get a big play, it might go down in the history books.
4: Well, they're allowed to. There are four defensive linemen set up for the Cardinals on defense. First and 10, Ohio State of their own one, scoreless first quarter. Smith and Williams will come wide to the left. Julian Sand in a shotgun, Bo Jackson off his right hip. First down Buckeyes from their own one. Snap to Julian Sand, hands Bo Jackson. He moves ahead to about the 3-yard line, and that's all the further he will go. Sterling Smith, safety, puts him on the ground.
10: Yeah, and he had some help there from a linebacker who stepped up and made a play there, Gavin Forshaw.
4: So Ohio State looking at 2nd and 8 with the ball placed to their own 3-yard line. Devin McCune will come in as an extra wide receiver. 11:40 to play, scoreless first quarter. Smith will go wide to the right.

0: As Ohio State operating from their own 37. Snap to Sand in a scoreless first quarter. Hands Jackson racing right side. Jackson taken down at his own 49-yard line by safety Quintavious Scandrett. And Bo Jackson, guess what? He racks up another first down.
1: Yeah, three first downs in a row. So after stalling a little bit there to start the drive, they've been to get some yards and chunks here.
0: And the first down has Ohio State operating from their own 48-yard line. Jackson, a 1,000-yard rusher last year as a true freshman. Julian saying under center, Carson Hinsman feeds Jackson one again, running right side. Jackson slips by one defender, but he's tripped up and stopped by another at the Ball State 48. Derek Fields is the defender who ended the play.
1: He had 11 yards on that last carry, picked up about four on this carry, the first play of this next set of new change here for Ohio State. So they got some opportunity here on second and six. Second and seven to go out there and make something happen. Looks like you're going to put it at second and six.
0: With the ball to the Ball State 48, Chris Henry Jr. and Brock Boyd in his receivers. Hussain will climb under center, take the snap, fake the handoff, set it as 44. Pulls a trigger deep down the right side of the field. Ball in the air, and it is caught in the end zone. Jeremiah Smith, 48-yard touchdown grab from Julian Hussain. And Ohio State gets their first TD of the year, leading 6-0.
1: Well, good job there by Ohio State's offense. After stalling it in that first drive, they get the big play. And so many times on second down, you'll see when they're near midfield, Ryan Day, kind of his DNA, he'll take a shot. He probably told Arthur Smith to take a shot to Jeremiah Smith, and why not? He's a guy who catches a lot of things, and that was another big play. He was open by 4 or 5 yards, and Julian Hussain put it right on Jeremiah Smith.
0: His 28th career touchdown catch, Sands 34th touchdown pass. Connor Hawkins in his Ohio State debut to attempt the point after, kicks out of the hole to McGuire, and it is up and through the uprights after the snap by Dalton Riggs with that touchdown. That's another donation from the Heartland Bank Community Foundation to the USO of Central and Southern Ohio, benefiting our active duty military personnel and their families. For more information or to support our troops, go to usocso.org and be the force behind the forces. Time out with 8:47 to play first quarter, 7-0. Ohio State ahead of Ball State. This is Buckeye football from Learfield.
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0: 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And with 8:47 to play first quarter, Ohio State leads Ball State 7-0.
1: The Ohio State scoring drive powered by Honda, celebrating over 40 years of manufacturing right here in Ohio. Seven plays, 99 yards, 3:18 off the clock. Down on the sidelines to Tyler Danberg.
6: Well, Jim, before that touchdown, offensive coordinator Arthur Smith after told his receivers what stood out to him the most was their third down conversion to Devin McHugh. He said, if we're going to learn something about this team, it's going to be on plays like that.
0: Marcello Diametti, a transfer from Notre Dame, will be handling the kickoffs for Ohio State. T.J. Horton back deep for Ball State as Diametti's kick is in the air, and that one is going to land in the end zone for a touchback. So the Cardinals will have the ball at their own 25. Diometti, 3 years.

0: At Notre Dame, including that season in which Ohio State beat the Fighting Irish in the national championship game, but he changed addresses.
1: Yeah, Julian Sain went 0 for 2 in the first drive, 3 for 3 on the second, now 3 of 5, 81 yards and a TD.
0: Well, let's see what the Cardinals do. Luster, their quarterback, 6 foot 2, 220-some pounds. Last year at Texas State, just 2 games. The year before, 7 games at SMU. Jalen Bonds will be the setback in the backfield with Kelbrick Luster. Two receivers dispatched wide to the right, single flanker to the left. First and 10, Ball State of their own 25, trailing 7-0. Five down on the defensive front for Ohio State. Jet sweep for the Cardinals. And it's Horton running to the right side, knocked down at the 30-yard line. Horton, and he is dropped by Ohio State's defensive linebacker, Riley Pettyjohn, with help from N. Kenyatta Jackson.
1: Yeah, Buckeyes there kind of saw that was coming, but still they're giving up a little bit too much on first down, and it's a gain of 5.
0: Horton in the backfield with Luster, so that gain of 5 makes it 2nd and 5 for the Cardinals, working for their own 30-yard line. At center is Grant Hayworth, and Luster in the shotgun, clapping his hands, now changing signals. The Cardinals have two receivers wide in each direction. 2nd and 5, Ball State at their own 30, down by a touchdown. Hayworth, the center, over the ball. Snaps it to Luster, to the quarterback. Quick toss out on the right side, and it is caught at the 38 of Ohio State. We're stepping out of bounds after making the catch for the Cardinals was C.J. Nelson. And who was it that forced him out? Jermaine Matthews, corner, but it's enough on Nelson's catch for the first down.
1: That was a really nice pass there by Kedrick Luster. Not a whole lot of pressure applied by Ohio State's defensive front. He's able to stand in that pocket, look towards the Ohio State sideline, and deliver a strike.
0: So it's 1st and 10, Ball State at their own 38-yard line. Two wide to the left, single receiver wide to the right. Horton in the backfield with Luster, the quarterback. First down, Ball State at their own 38. Luster gets the snap, pivots, sets up at his 29, and he's grabbed. Eludes Kenyatta Jackson, eludes Peyton Pierce, rolling to the right, and he throws a pass. It's caught, but out of bounds is the receiver who went out of bounds. Nelson making the catch around the 42 with corner Matthews covering it.
1: There's two guys there that Luster was able to avoid. Kendrick Jackson got the backfield in a hurry, gave him a stiff arm, and then Christian Allegro, number 14, showed up. Ran away from him, too. That shows the type of strength that he has in his lower body to avoid those type of tackles.
0: 2nd and 10, Ball State at their own 38-yard line. Luster, in his career, was just 4 for 12 passing for 37 yards coming into this game. He is straight beside his, behind his center in a shotgun here. Now the officials are stopping play with a timeout called by the Cardinals coach, Mike Yuremovich. With 7:22 to play in the first quarter and Ohio State leading 7-0, Buckeye fans, power up with AEP Energy and lock in a low fixed energy plan for your home or business. 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
1: He's going to challenge that call. That's why he called the timeout there.
0: Challenge whether it is out of bounds or not. And the official review is brought to you by AAA. Become a AAA Buckeye MVP member today at AAA.com/Buckeyes. And it appeared to us, Jim, because it occurred on the sideline nearest to us, that it was an out-of-bounds catch. But as we've learned over 29 years, our say-so doesn't count.
1: It doesn't count. They have a better view than we do from up here. We know that.
0: So, and again, one of the other new rule changes this year, coaches have been given a second review that they can call for with a timeout. So the officiating crew will go to work to see if that was a catch inbounds or out of bounds. And we get a look on the big scoreboard, and it still looked from our view that he was out of bounds, but we'll see what the officiating crew decides.
1: Yeah, I know he might have had 1 foot. It kind of drug. You could see some of the pellets from the turf come up.
0: Yeah,
1: it's hard to tell, again, from that view. We need a sideline.
0: But it was called out of bounds, so that's going to be the preeminent
1: the field,
0: factor.
1: Right.
0: A day that started off in the middle of the night when Skip Mossick was up at 3 a.m. working on everything that makes this all happen. Lightning and thunder, or as the old Chai Coltrane song said, thunder and lightning. Then rain, 2x2, male and female, into Moses Ark. And then the sun came out. It was baking like an easy bake oven for a while. It's now a little overcast.
1: Here we go.
2: After review, the ruling of an incomplete pass is upheld. It's 2nd down.
0: All right.
2: Yeah.
0: So the clock remains at 7:22 to play in the first quarter.
1: And he used one of his challenges.
0: He did. So only one left.
1: And a timeout, right?
0: Yep. 48-yard TD pass. Julian Sand to Jeremiah Smith is what got the Buckeyes on the board in their second possession.
2: Ball State has lost the challenge and has charged his team timeout. It has one challenge remaining.
0: I thought I heard somebody just say that.
1: We're on top of that one.
0: So, Keldrick Luster, a high school teammate of Riley Pettyjohn of Ohio State, will bring his offense onto the field where it is 2nd and 10 Cardinals at their own 38-yard line.
1: I don't blame him for looking, though.
0: No, why not? T.J. Horton, the tailback, will be to the left of Luster, who's got a three-receiver package in the field, and his tight end, Tay Hoover, on the right side of the line. In the shotgun is Keldrick Luster. Gets the snap, hands to Horton. Horton shoots straight ahead, but he is grabbed by three Buckeyes and stopped around his own 40-yard line. Linebacker Riley Pettyjohn, the lead tackler. It brings up a course and third down.
1: Yeah, they're getting their nickel package here. Several substitutions by this Buckeye defense.
0: Leroy Roker, one of those new defenders, coming in. So it'll be 3rd and 8. Ball State with the ball on their own 40-yard line. Moving from left to right here at Ohio Stadium.
1: Yeah, Kerry Weidler, number 34 in the ballgame, a true freshman.
0: A defensive end. Cardinals with two wide to the left. Single receiver to the right. Horton in the backfield with Kelbert Luster. On third down, Cardinals to their own 40-yard line. Pierce sneaking up in the middle of the defense as if to blitz. Snap to Luster. Back to throw from his 32-yard line. Rolling to his left is Luster. Being chased by Atkinson, and he's going to be hit. And forced out of bounds by Peyton Pierce around the Ball State 40, going to the left side of the field.
1: Yeah, Bo Atkinson also did a good job keeping contained there, forcing him to run out of bounds there. The pocket broke down for Luster, so he had a scramble. Scrambled towards Ball State sideline, the east sideline here at Ohio Stadium, and Buckeyes get the stop.
0: Peyton Pierce with the stop, one of the seven team captains. So Cole Stumball will be punting away. Brandon Innes is back at the Ohio State 13. The long snapper is a young man from New Albany High School here in the Columbus area, Caden Britton.
1: The Eagle came home.
0: Yes, positioned at his own 41. Snaps where Stumball will put it in the air with the right foot. Innes drifting to his right on a short punt that checks out of bounds just past the Ohio State 20-yard line. So with 5:52 on the first quarter clock, we get a timeout. 7-0, Ohio State leading Ball State. This is Buckeye football from Learfield.
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0: 5:52 to play first quarter here in Columbus. Ohio State, thanks to a Julian Sand 48-yard TD pass to Jeremiah Smith, has a 7-0 lead over Ball State, and the Buckeyes will have the ball to start this drive at their own 25.
1: And the last punt there by Cole Stumball was 34 yards, so that gave him that decent field position at the 25.
0: Yeah, just his second collegiate punt last year with Ball State. He was their holder on placement kicks, but did not punt. So the Buckeyes will have Jacoby Jackson in at tailback, a young man that transferred from Florida. He also spent time at Cahoma Community College. Played 4 games for the Gators last year before some injury problems. So he'll be in the backfield with quarterback Julian Sayin. Evan McCune will go wide to the right. Brandon Innes, Jeremiah Smith wide left. Jackson to the left of Sayin, who's in the shotgun. First and 10, Ohio State at their own 25. Center Carson Hinsman over the ball, looking at 3 down defensive linemen. Snap to Sayin, fakes the handoff, quick toss goes to Innes. Coming up the left seam, taken down at his own 37 by safety Sterling Smith. Is that going to be? Yes, it is. And Ohio State first down.
1: Quick hitter there to Brandon Innes. It's a little seam route. Buckeyes right back to the line of scrimmage,
0: which is their own 37-yard line. Julian Sayin gets set in a shotgun. Innes, who had that catch, will motion to a slot right position. Sayin now creeps to the line to make a change of play. Jacoby Jackson is behind him in a pistol set. First down, Ohio State at their own 37. Jackson to give. Coming left side, 40-yard line, spins and goes down at his own 41-yard line. Jacoby Jackson, as Ball State was able to have linebacker Caleb Stewart knock him down.
1: A little inside zone again. They're running this time to the left side.
0: And the Buckeyes are going to speed it up again as they work this second down from their own 41-yard line. Jackson off the right hip of Sayin, who's in the shotgun, and Julian Sayin back to pass from his own 32. He'll look and be hit and thrown down at his own 37-yard line as Ball State was able to get a defender in there to make the play, and the Cardinals got that stop made by Anthony Panace, a cornerback who came in and made that stop.
1: Yeah, he came in. Jacoby Jackson was supposed to block him, didn't block him, so now it's going to be 3rd and 10 with that sack, the first sack of the ball game.
0: And pushes Ohio State back to their own 37-yard line. McCune and Innes go wide to the right, Smith wide left. Jacoby Jackson remains a tailback off the right hip of Julian Sayin. 3rd and 10, Ohio State from their own 37. Buckeyes a 7-0 lead here in the first quarter. Snap to Sayin. Drops back at his own 28. Sayin looks, shoots that one up the left seam. Cut by Smith at the 49 of the Cardinals. Tackled to the 46 of Ball State. So the Cardinals are able to get that stop made. Eventually it was Cameron Chamble, defensive back, that tackled Jeremiah Smith for the first down for Ohio State.
1: Yeah, Jeremiah Jackson will make up for a lot of those 3rd and 10s. He was wide open again. Julian Sayin was able to spot him, put the ball in the money, and Buckeyes get a fresh set of downs.
0: Junior from Opa-locka, Florida, Jeremiah Smith. He erases a lot of problems, doesn't he, Jim?
1: He sure does.
0: 1st and 10, Ohio State at Ball State's 46 with 3:45 to play in the first quarter. Buckeyes up 7-0. Offset eye behind Sayin, who's under center, and now appears as though he is changing the play call. Single receivers to the right and to the left for quarterback Julian Sayin. Hands it Jacoby Jackson, slips by one defender, gets by a second, but a 3rd and 4th will stop him around the 41-yard line of Ball State. And Jacoby Jackson showing some nice movement out there. Eventually, it looked like he was stopped by Amir Glenn, defensive lineman.
1: Yeah, he got some extra yards after contact there. You know, picked up a gain of about 4 or 5 yards.
0: To make it 2nd and 5 at Ball State's 41. Jacoby Jackson remains in the backfield. He'll get the handoff from Sand, goes right side to the Cardinal 36, where he is cut down at the 36-yard line. And again, making that stop for Ball State was Cameron Chamble, defensive back.
1: For the first down, so they ran it 2 times there and picked up the first down. Early on, it looks like Ball State defense running kind of a 4-3, 4 down linemen, 3 linebackers in that box. So they got 7 guys in the box, and the Buckeyes still having success running the football against it.
0: 1st and 10, Ohio State at the 36 of Ball State. Bo Jackson reinserted into the backfield. Jeremiah Smith wide right. Devin McCune, Brandon Innes wide left with tight end Mason Williams motioning behind the line. Sayin out of the gun with a snap. Sayin looks and he hoists the pass that is caught middle of the field to the 25. Goes Innes where he is tackled at the Ball State 25. And that's going to be Caleb Stewart, linebacker, with a stop. And Innes with a catch for another Ohio State first down.
2: Second and one.
0: Yeah, second and one. They started moving the chains. That's what made me think it was a first down. Snap to Sayan. Sets up at the Ball State 34. Shoots it on the left block. Caught at the 19-yard line by McCune, and he is bumped out of bounds by defensive back Will Yates. The Buckeyes in the Giant Eagle red zone, and they will move the chains properly this time for the first down.
1: Three catches for Brandon Ennis here in his first quarter for 36 yards, so he's been a kind of a go-to guy. Two for Jeremiah Smith and two for Devin McCune.
0: First down, Ohio State at the Ball State 17-yard line with under two to play in the first quarter. The game, the Buckeyes already lead 7-0. Smith and McCune will go wide to the right. Tight ends, two of them are on the right side of the line. As Sayan is in a shotgun, Bo Jackson is to his right. Sayan feeds Doe, throws on the right side, caught at the 11-yard line, and it's McCune who raced to the end zone for a touchdown. Devin McCune, as he caught that ball on the right side, and he just slipped on into the end zone to give Ohio State their second TD of the day.
1: Buckeyes, fast tempo there, right at the line of scrimmage to run that play after picking up that first down. Caught Ball State a little bit off guard, and Julian Sayan again put it on the money to number three, Devin McCune, his first Buckeye touchdown.
0: Yes, it is the ninth of his collegiate career. On is the PAT unit, Dalton Riggs. At his third college, will long snap, Joe McGuire will hold. And Connor Hawkins, a junior from Liberty Hills, Texas, and a transfer from Baylor, will attempt to put point number 14 on the board. Riggs in position. The lines are set. The snap, the hold by McGuire, the kick by Hawkins is up, and it is right through the uprights to give Ohio State a 14-0 lead over Ball State. Timeout on the field with 1:23 to play in the first quarter. This is Buckeye football from Learfield.
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0: 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Julian Sayan, a 17-yard TD pass to Devin McCune, plus the point after, has given Ohio State a 14-0 lead over Ball State with 1:23 to play in the first quarter.
1: The Ohio State scoring drive powered by Honda, celebrating over 40 years of manufacturing right here in Ohio. Nine plays, 75 yards, 4:29 off the clock. Julian Sayan has hit eight passes in a row.
0: After he went 0-for-2, right?
1: Yeah, 8-for-10.
0: Right out of the gate. The kick returner, T.J. Horton, a junior from Lexington, he was the fifth best kick returner in the MAC last year, averaged over 25 per, including a return for a touchdown against the Akron Zips. He's back deep.
1: That's why it's so important for the kicker to kick it in the end zone.
0: And the kicker, Marcello Diametti, will boot that one deep, and it's going to land in the end zone for a touchback down to the field to Tyler Danberg.
12: Thanks, Paul. Jim, you can speak to swinging between guard and tackle on the offensive line. Well, that's what Austin Saravelle did on that last drive for the touchdown drive capped off by Devin McCune. He went to right tackle. Gabe Van Sickle at right guard. Paul, that's a position to keep an eye on.
0: We will. So Ball State down a couple of scores. They will start this drive to their own 25-yard line. with a minute 23 to play.
1: Yeah, just, you know.
0: In the first quarter.
1: Think there's something wrong with Phillip Daniels, or they just decided they want to try something out?
0: Well, we kind of have been given a lot of indications, Jim, that there might be some shifting and shoveling on that offensive line group. Keldrick Luster making his first collegiate start. Sets up the Ball State offense at their 25-yard line. He'll be in the shotgun with T.J. Horton next to him in the backfield. Three receiver package for the Cardinals, who are down two touchdowns, but whistles top play.
2: Delay a game. Offense, 5-yard penalty, first down.
0: That's why. Yeah. You know, the other night, Jim, I saw delay a game against the defense in the Illinois game because of a late shift that prompted the offensive line to jump.
1: Yeah, I did see that, too.
0: Yeah.
1: That's a rarity.
0: First penalty
1: in the ball game, though.
0: Well, and Ball State was one of the best in the nation, 13th with penalties per game last year. Averages 38.8 per game penalty yards. So that'll make it 1st and 15, backed up now to their own 20-yard line. Similar situation with Luster, the quarterback, at a shotgun. Horton, the tailback, off his left. And the snap to Keldrick Luster. He screens it out on the left side. Horton, who's at his 18, slips by one defender, gets to the 20. And finally, T.J. Alford shoves him out of bounds around the Ball State 25, Ohio State linebacker does.
1: Yeah, the missed tackle there by Jermaine Matthews. So, again, we talked about that. It's the keys of the game. No missed tackles. I mean, they go live, but they don't go live the whole time throughout training camp. They don't want to beat up each other too much. So always that first game, you got to be sure tackler. So that's something Ohio State will take from this game, because they get into next week, they can't have a lot of missed tackles.
0: 2nd and 11, Ball State to their own 24-yard line. Two receivers come wide to the right. One of them is McDougal. The other is Hamilton. A third receiver started the left, Horton, but he'll motion back as Luster looks to throw. Tosses out where his tight end is dropped at the 29-yard line by corner Jermaine Matthews, who dropped the tight end Tate Hoover, bringing up a course and third down.
1: Learned his lesson, didn't he?
0: No
1: missed tackle on that one.
0: No, he did not.
1: Wrapped up around the lower body and took him down. Good job there by number 7, Jermaine Matthews.
0: So it'll be 3rd down, 7 to go. Ball State at their own 28-yard line with 20 seconds to play in the first quarter. And Ohio State leading 14-0. Cardinals rush to the line of scrimmage. Two receivers wide in each direction. Horton in the backfield next to Keldrick Luster. And Luster, with more motion occurring, Luster changing the play as he approaches the line of scrimmage. We're down to the final seconds, and we may not get the playoff. And the first quarter will come to an end here in Columbus after one period. 14-0, Ohio State leading Ball State. Timeout on the field. This is Buckeye football from Learfield.
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13: 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We'll start you in the Big Ten. Second quarter, Indiana leads at home over North Texas 21-3. Second quarter in Lincoln, Nebraska up on Ohio 14-13. Two other early games in the top 25. Second quarter, Alabama 24, East Carolina 7. Also in the second, Houston leads at home over Oregon State 9-7. A couple of games in progress around the state. Up at Bowling Green, they trail at home to Tarleton State 17-0. TSU, they are in the second. Also in the second quarter, Pittsburgh leads at home over Miami, Ohio 14-0. Same score here, Ohio State 14, Ball State nothing, as we head to the second with the voice of the Buckeyes, Paul Keels.
0: Thank you, Skip. And today's broadcast is presented by Buckeyes Care. That lead is because of a 48-yard TD pass to Julian Sand to Jeremiah Smith and a 17-yard scoring strike to Devin McCune. But all the noise here is because of the unveiling of Jim Tressel's nameplate and the Ring of Honor in the southeast corner of Ohio Stadium. The Buckeyes coach who led them to a national championship in 2002, as well as two other national title game appearances, a more than deserving honor.
1: Yeah, you got a lot of former players down there in the end zone. He's trying to get them out of the end zone so they can play football again. The only edit I would make, it says six Big Ten titles. I think that there ought to be seven. That 2010 yes. Still bothers me. We didn't get credit for that season.
0: Yeah, we were there at that bowl win in New Orleans.
1: The old tattoo
0: against
1: game.
0: Arkansas. But right now, Ball State is looking at 3rd and 7 at their own 28-yard line. Jim Tressel's nameplate right up there next to Woody Hayes in the Ring of Honor at Ohio Stadium. So Kelder Gluster and Ball State looking now at 3rd and 7 from their own 28 as they move from right to left, from south to north here at Ohio Stadium. Gluster set up in the backfield in a shotgun to receive the snap. He's back to throw from his own 21-yard line. Gluster in trouble, being chased. Backwards he goes to the 15, throws, and it is intercepted by Alford, who goes down at the 29-yard line of Ball State. T.J. Alford comes up with the interception, forced by defensive end Kerry Wilder, who was pressuring Keldrick Gluster.
1: Yeah, they ran a blitz. Kerry Wilder and Bo Atkinson, they ran a little stunt, a little T.E. stunt. Wilder came around there, got in Luster's face, chased him towards the Ball State sideline, and he kind of threw it up in the air. And the Buckeyes come up with the interception there. Big play by T.J. Alford. First turnover of the year.
0: Defense had 8 interceptions last year. They get the first of 2026 and operate in plus territory with the ball at the Ball State 28-yard line. Opening moments of the second quarter, 14-0, Ohio State with a lead. Julian Sand set up in the shotgun. He's got off to his left hip running back Bo Jackson. Two tight ends on the right side of the line. Now Sand is going to snuggle under center Hinsman to get the snap. Hands it on a fly sweep. Jeremiah Smith coming left to right, and he pushes it up to about the 22-yard line of Ball State. Jeremiah Smith, before he is finally brought down, the Cardinals able to get that stop made by defensive back Gabe Ambrolas.
1: Yeah, that's a second drive now. We got Austin Saraveld back at tackle, playing right tackle now. Last year he started at left tackle. Gabe Van Sickle was in at right guard.
0: 2nd and 5, Ohio State at the Ball State 23. Smith goes wide to the left with Phillip Bell. Devin McCune wide right with Nate Roberts. Bo Jackson to the backfield. Julian Sand in a shotgun. Now Roberts, a tight end, motioning behind the line of scrimmage. Hinsman will snap the ball to Julian Sand, who looks, and he's going to heave that down the right side where it is caught by McEwen around the 7-yard line, where he's knocked out of bounds by Sterling Smith. Buckeyes in the Giant Eagle red zone and knocking on the door for another score.
1: 4th catch of the ball game for Devin McEwen. He's been a go-to guy early on for Julian Sand, and what's that, 9 in a row now? Yep, 9,
0: wow.
1: 9 straight passes, completions for Julian Sand.
0: McEwen, a senior from Jacksonville, Texas.
1: Right.
0: A favored target, and now the Buckeyes will have Smith and McEwen go wide to the left on 1st and goal at the 7 of Ball State. Two tight ends on the right side of the line for Sand, who's in a shotgun. Sand gets the snap, hands to Bo Jackson, and he's going to be knocked backwards, but he pushes forwards to the 10 and knocked out of bounds right around the 10-yard line as Ball State had Anthony Panace, cornerback, force him out of bounds.
1: Well, I mentioned after starting 0-2, he's going to have to a lot of work to get up to that 77%. Well, he's done that.
0: Oh, which led the nation last year.
1: Yeah, he's done that. 9 of 11.
0: So it'll be 2nd and goal at the Ball State 9 for Ohio State on that loss. 3 receivers going wide to the right. Bell and McCune are out there along with Mason Williams. Jeremiah Smith wide right. The others are wide to the left. Asayan gets the snap. Looks to throw. Shoots middle of the field. Through the hands and incomplete of Bo Jackson, who was at the four. And Jackson was collapsed on by linebacker Caleb Stewart.
1: Yeah, good coverage there by Caleb Stewart. He kind of waited. He saw the ball come, attacked the receiver right as the ball was coming and forced that incompletion.
0: To make it third and goal at Ball State's 9 for Ohio State. Under 13 to play, second quarter, 14-0 Buckeyes leading. Williams, Smith, and Bell wide left. McCune wide right. Bo Jackson, a tailback, next to quarterback Julian Sain, who's in the shotgun. Sain looks to fling it again. Sain looking, throws. Caught by Bell at the 5, dropped at the 4 is Phillip Bell, as Ball State's defense was able to get right on him to bring him down. So the Buckeyes have shop set up right there at about the 4-yard line. Gabe Ambrolis with a stop for the Cardinals.
1: They're going for it.
0: Well, the crowd wants them to. Bo Jackson will be in a tailback now, where Ohio State faces fourth and goal at the 3 of Ball State. Out of the huddle, Phillip Bell, Jeremiah Smith are two of the 3 receivers. The other is McCune. Bo Jackson to the left of quarterback Julian Sain. Fourth and goal. Ball at the Ball State 3-yard line. Sain gets the snap. Sain looks. Steps to the pocket. Sain now takes off running, and he's going to get into the end zone for a touchdown. A 3-yard TD run for Julian Sain, his first collegiate touchdown run. And it's the 3rd TD of the day for Ohio State, as the Buckeyes are up 3 scores on the Cardinals.
1: How about that? We talked about that last year. You got to have a little bit of a threat of a quarterback run. And that time, Julian Sain on 4th down, stepped back in the pocket, looked left, looked right, saw it open up right in front of him, and dashed into the end zone for his first rushing TD of his career.
0: You know, we saw him rush for one in the spring game this year, Jim. But he gets one here in a game that counts. PAT unit on. Dalton Riggs to snap. Joe McGuire puts it down. Connor Hawkins with a kick that is up, and it is good to make it 21-0. Ohio State ahead of Ball State with 12:08 to play in the second quarter. But it was a T.J. Alford interception of Kelbrick Luster that gave Ohio State the ball on a short field, and they took advantage of that, baby, to take the lead of 21-0 over the Cardinals.
1: Yeah, it was a great job there by the defense and then the offense. When the defense gets a turnover, especially when you get it down, you know, in the plus territory, you got to find a way to put that in the end zone, and it took 4 plays. They're a 4th and goal situation for Ohio State to do it, but they found a way to get it in there. The Ohio State scoring drive, powered by Honda, celebrating over 40 years of manufacturing right here in Ohio. 6 plays, covered 28 yards, took 2:41 off the game clock.
0: So the Buckeyes able to take advantage of the turnover by the Cardinals. And now they will be kicking the ball off again. And boy, Ball State has found themselves boxed in early here. So let's see how the kickoff duty goes, and it's gone pretty well so far for Marcello Diametti as he boots another one deep, and it lands in the end zone.
1: Well, it kind of takes away the running game, right? When you're down 3 touchdowns, you got to kind of throw the football to move it down the field. Let's see how Ball State's offense, what their approach is here in this next series. If they want to continue to run the football, maybe take some time off the clock, or they got to put it up in the air and see if they can make some plays.
0: Well, Julian Sain has been involved in all 3 scores. TD passes to Jeremiah Smith and Devin McEwen, and a TD run of his own from 3 yards out. Cardinals first and 10 at their own 25-yard line. Kelbrick Luster, transfer quarterback, is set up in a shotgun. Luster hands it off, tailback sweeping to the right side, gets to the 25, and that's all the further he will go as lineman John Walker made the stop of the running back who carried the ball for Ball State, and that was Johnny Thompson Jr.
1: Yeah, Edric Houston, 96, defensive tackle, did an outstanding job holding his ground, shuffling down that line of scrimmage to give up no room, no holes at all for the back to run through.
0: Thompson, a junior from Canoga Park, California, and a transfer from Kansas. We were led to believe he was wearing number 20. He's wearing number 3. So what do you know? Second down, Ball State operating from their own 26-yard line. Thompson remains in the backfield, and Luster faked a pass, takes off running right side, bumps behind blockers, and he's going to be dropped right around his own 28-yard line by lineman John Walker of Ohio State, bringing up 3rd down, a Corson 3rd down.
1: Yeah, you hear the bells ringing, the 3rd down bells there for Ohio State, so they went with 2 straight runs there. You got to think this would be a passing down. Ohio State's going to put in their nickel defense and see if they can get pressure on the quarterback again and maybe another turnover.
0: 11:03 and counting, second quarter, 21-0. Ohio State will lead. Ball State, as we referenced, 3rd and 7 from their own 28-yard line. 2-by-2 receivers, right and left. Johnny Thompson remains in the backfield, to the left of now to the right of quarterback Keldrick Luster. Center Grant Hayworth over the ball. And now Luster claps his hands, gets the snap, drops it his 21. Luster in trouble, rolling and running right sides, trips but gets to his own 30, moves his way to his 35, and that's where he goes down at his own 35. Defensive back Jay Timmons with a tackle. Close to and does get the first down.
1: Good scramble there by Luster. Again, pressure applied by Ohio State in the pocket. He stepped up, went to his right, found a little bit of a running seam. He was able to get to the 35-yard line, or spot it to 36 for the first down.
0: Luster, prior to today, had rushed 16 times for 76 yards at the two schools he previously matriculated at. We near the 10-minute mark of the second quarter. First and 10, Ball State at their own 35-yard line, but down by three scores. Thacker goes wide to the right. Single flanker coming to the left is Thompson. Pistol formation with Luster at quarterback, Horton behind him at tailback. Luster to throw from his 28. He'll fire that one deep down a left seam, and Jermaine Matthews gets in the way of a pass that was intended for Thacker, the target, moving downfield around the Ohio State 30. Matthews with the coverage.
1: Excellent coverage. Jermaine Matthews on Isaiah Thacker, the junior wide receiver. He was step for step with him, no place to put the football.
0: Jermaine Matthews, senior out of Wentwoods High School in Cincinnati, third team All Big Ten last year. Jermaine Matthews. So to be second and 10, Ball State with a ball placed between their 35 and 36-yard line. Out of the huddle, Donovan Hamilton will go wide to the right. He goes out there along with Jamarian at McDougal and the tight end, Tate Hoover. Luster gets the snap out of the gun, hands to Horton, his tailback. Horton skips straight ahead, but he's going to be dropped at the 36 on his own side of the field by linebacker T.J. Alford, bringing up a Corson third down for the Cardinals.
1: Yeah, the Buckeyes there had Riley Pettijohn, Peyton Pierce, and T.J. Alford in there, linebacker. That time Ball State came with a counter. They ran it to the left there, and Alford was able to crash through the block there to limit that gain just to a short gain or a gain of nothing.
0: Gain of nothing to make it third and 10. Cardinals, chirp, chirp, working from their own 36-yard line. A little more than 9 minutes to play, second quarter, and Ohio State up 21-0. Two receivers wide each direction. T.J. Horton in the backfield next to quarterback Keldrick Luster. On third down, Cardinals in their own 36. Luster gets the ball in his hands. He's in trouble, being chased back to his 24-yard line, and he's going to be grabbed and dragged down. There's going to be a horse collar penalty around the 27-yard line that is called against Ohio State lineman James Smith, who got Luster by the nameplate in the back and dragged him down for what we would guess will be a horse collar penalty.
1: Yeah, that was tough situation. It was a good rush air by our defensive line, but when you grab the back of the shoulder pads and pull them down.
12: Personal foul, illegal horse collar tackle, defense number 3, 15-yard penalty automatic, first down.
0: James Smith, one of those new defenders, a transfer from Alabama. He got caught with that.
1: Yeah, love the effort. You just can't grab the back of the shoulder pads and pull them down. And, you know, again, he's a hard guy to tackle, Kedrick Luster, so there's not many things to grab there. He chose the wrong spot, and the refs were right to make that call.
0: That was a penalty that was put in play because of an injury suffered by Terrell Owens in the NFL. Under 9 to play, second quarter, first and 10, Ball State now owning the football just past the Ohio State 49-yard line. Kedrick Luster gets the snap. Fakes a handoff to Horton, fires, and it is batted away by Jermaine Matthews around the 37-yard line as that pass was gunned for Corey Thompson coming off the left flank, but there was Matthews to spike it to the ground.
1: His coverage has been pretty good, Jermaine Matthews, these last several plays. He's almost like he's in the huddle and understands what they're trying to run against him. So good preparation by the defensive back coaches. Tim Walton's got these guys ready to play.
0: So Ball State, second and 10. At the 49 of Ohio State, Alex Shirley comes in at tight end for the Cardinals. As Mike Yurinovich is shoveling people right and left. Going wide to the right is C.J. Nelson. Coming wide to the left is Horton, tailback. Shirley, the tight end, motioning left to right, leaving Luster alone in the backfield. Keldrick Luster in a shotgun. Gets the snap. Gives it on a fly sweep. Horton coming to the left side to the 50-yard line. Gets to the 48 of Ohio State before he is stopped by lineman Epi Sitanile, and that'll bring up a course and third down.
1: Yeah, Sitanile has been in there the last couple plays, showing great effort. Again, we talked about in the pregame, Larry Johnson's going to rotate a lot of defensive linemen, and that's been the case. He's had at least 8 or 9 different combinations in there so far in this game, and we're only in the second quarter.
0: Sitanile, a redshirt freshman from Ontario, California. 3rd and 9, Ball State at the Ohio State 48-yard line with 8:15 to go until halftime, 21-0. Buckeyes with the lead. three wide to the right. Now one of them will come to the left of the Cardinals along with the tight end Shirley. Bonds in the backfield. Jalen Bonds, a tailback next to quarterback Keldrick Luster. On third down, Cardinals of the Buckeye 48. Luster gets the snap. Slides to his right. Now steps up into the pocket, being chased. Throws under duress and sails that out of bounds on the right side. Toss that around the Ohio State 34, well over the head of Isaiah Thacker, but Luster had pressure to deal with.
1: Yeah, Kenyatta Jackson applying that pressure, tackled Luster right as he's throwing that football down the field and ends up being an incompletion. So the Buckeyes get the stop after the drive started on the 25-yard, aided by a 15-yard horse collar call against Ohio State, but they're going to punt the ball away now.
0: Cole Stumbaugh will punt it away. The long snapper is Caden Britton from New Albany High School. And back is Brandon Innes to return the punt. Stumbaugh is set up at his own 38. Britton is at the Ohio State 48 to snap the football. A lot of movement. Snap is a high one. Stumbaugh, pressure coming, gets it away barely. Innes backing up, waves for a fair catch, and he'll make it at the Ohio State 6-yard line with 7:42 to play until halftime. Timeout on the field, 21-0. Ohio State ahead of Ball State. This is Buckeye football from Learfield.
5: No.
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0: Julian Sand, 48-yard TD pass to Jeremiah Smith. A 17-yard scoring strike to Devin McCune. And Sand with a 3-yard TD run to give Ohio State a 21-0 lead over Ball State. First and 10 Buckeyes operating now from their own 6-yard line. Jacoby Jackson is in a tailback. He's off the left hip of quarterback Julian Sand, who's in a shotgun. Three wide to the left, single flanker McCune to the right. Four down linemen for Ball State defensively. Now Smith motioning to the right. Sand with a snap. Looks from the goal line. Throws up the right side. Caught at the 25-yard line and forced out of bounds is Devin McCune by safety Sterling Smith. A first down pickup up the right sideline presented by Kroger.
1: Fifth catch for McCune in this ballgame, and it gives him some breathing room.
0: It certainly does.
1: Gained him about 19 yards on that reception.
0: Jim, he's got a 32-game catch streak going, combined with Texas, San Antonio, and Ohio State. The Roadrunners, beep, beep.
1: Chirp, chirp, beep, beep.
0: Beep, yeah. Wolf, wolf, first and 10, Ohio State from their own 25, leading by three scores. Out of the pistol, Julian Sand will now watch for center Carson Hinsman. Behind him is Jacoby Jackson, a tailback. Snap to Sand. Hands Jackson running right side. A little bit of a clog of bodies, and he's going to be taken down at the 29-yard line. As Ball State was able to get a defender back there to make the play, it was defensive back Quintavious Scandrett.
1: Phillip Daniels back in the ballgame, a right tackle for Ohio State on this drive.
0: Second and 7 is what this drive looks like. Buckeyes from their own 28-yard line. Moving left to right. Quick snap to Sayan. Sayan from his 21. Sails that one up the left side. Caught by Smith. Taken out of bounds at the Ohio State 40. On the left side by safety Derek Fields. And that is another first down. Sayan to Smith.
1: Well, the passing game looked sharp. You know, after that first drive, it didn't look so good. But ever since then, Ohio State's got it in line. Good pass protection by the offensive line. Backs are picking up blitzes, and the wide receivers are making the catches.
0: Yes, they are. Jeremiah Smith, something we've become accustomed to. So first down, Ohio State. Ball placed at their own 40-yard line with 6:11 to play second quarter. 21-0 Buckeyes leading. Julian Sand gets the snap, hands Jacoby Jackson running left side, gets to his 40, straight arms a defender, but a second defender will take him down at the 42-yard line, so certainly that was an effort that ran into some problems, and the defender for Ball State who was able to get there was Sam Feeney, linebacker, to bring Jacoby Jackson down.
1: Yeah, the stiff arm on Micah Webster was effective. He was able to get by that tackler and then brought down a couple yards later.
0: He sure was. Jacoby Jackson getting a healthy dose of opportunities here. So Ohio State second and 8 with the ball to their own 42-yard line. Julian Sands straight behind center. Isaiah West is in the backfield. McEwen is motioning from right to left. Sands awaits the ball from Hensman. Hands it Isaiah West. Started up the middle but is taken down as he started to go to the left. And Ball State's linebacker, Gavin Forsha, there to bring down the sophomore Isaiah West.
1: Yeah, that time the Ohio State offense had the formation in the boundary, so they had a lot of bodies over that side, then they ran to that side. A lot of times when you put the formation in the boundary, you go to the wide part of the field. That time Ohio State ran there and ran into a lot of Cardinals.
0: 3rd and 8. Buckeyes to their own 42-yard line. Bo Jackson is in the backfield. Sophomore from Cleveland Villa Angela St. Joseph at tailback. 3 wide to the right for Ohio State. Roberts is off the line to the left. Sand back to throw. Pressure coming. Sand eludes one defender, but a second decks him and drops him at the 34-yard line. Jared Beatty, a senior defensive end, lowered the boom on Julian Sand.
1: Yeah, pressure was brought on the offense's right side, ran by our right tackle there, so Julian had to step up in the pocket. When he stepped up in the pocket, he got the delayed blitzer that was able to take him down. That's 2 sacks that this offensive line has given up. Remember, during the regular season, they only gave up, I think, 6 sacks for the regular season, so that's something they got to firm up.
0: Ace Cooper back to away to punt from Joe McGuire, senior out of Australia. His 3rd year as Ohio State's punter. Dalton Riggs in his 1st year as a long snapper to McGuire, rolls to his right, boots it with the right foot. Ace Cooper will wave for a fair catch for Ball State and make it at his own 24-yard line. Cancer for some is one of life's fiercest foes, but not at the James at Ohio State. With nearly 3,000 cancer specialists and over 1,500 researchers, there's no better team in the nation to create a cancer-free world. 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Timeout with 3:59 left until halftime. 21-0 Ohio State leading Ball State. This is Buckeye football from Learfield.
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0: 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Ohio State ahead of Ball State. 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
12: Ohio State head coach Ryan Day has spent a lot of this timeout break with the offensive line, showing some frustration with his unit after the last drive where Julian Sand got sacked on third down. He mentioned his frustration with the mismatch on the interior part of the offensive line. I'm sure that's going to be something to monitor, especially from a former offensive lineman like you, Jim.
1: Yeah, way too much pressure on the quarterback. You know, and you can't have that, especially you got a guy like Julian Sand. You don't want him to take unnecessary hits, and he's taking a couple today.
0: So it is first and 10, Ball State with the ball to their own 25 from Muncie, Indiana, out of the Mid-American Conference. Keldrick Luster, junior from McKinney, Texas, making his first collegiate start. He won a quarterback battle in camp, beating out Tyler Mozell, another transfer. Jalen Bonds is behind him in a pistol formation to tailback. First and 10 Cardinals from their own 25. Luster gets the snap, fakes a handoff, pivots to his right. Luster screens it out on the right side where it's caught. Ball carrier will get to the 29, and that's where the stop at the 29 is made by safety Earl Little as he drops Jamarian McDougal.
1: Yeah, they really like what Earl Little brings to this defense, and so far he's been pretty good. He's made a sure tackle on that last play there.
0: Ball marked at the 29 of Ball State, where it'll be second and 6. Earl Little came to Ohio State after time both at Florida State and Alabama.
1: Yeah, Will Smith Jr. in there, one of the defensive tackles now.
0: Jalen Bonds is in a tailback to the left of Keldrick Luster, the Ball State quarterback, who's in a shotgun. Tight end Hoover moving in motion. Luster screens it out now. Bonds left side to his own 30, and he runs into a collision of about four Buckeyes, led by linebacker Riley Pettijohn and safety Earl Little. Play comes to an end around the Ball State 34.
1: I think they're giving the first down. They're going to spot that to 35. So.
0: You know, I'm hesitant when they start moving those chains.
1: Right.
0: They caught us once.
1: Yeah, I saw the head linesman put his foot down on the 35 and figured that's all they needed.
0: Let's hope. First and 10. 35 of Ball State is where the Cardinals have the ball. Jalen Bonds remains a tailback next to his quarterback, Keldrick Luster. Luster clapping like he's in a movie theater to get the play changed. Two by two receivers right and left. Snap to Luster. Back to throw. Luster, whoa, pressure, throws. That ball sailed up the left side, incomplete at the Ohio State 41-yard line for Jamarian McDougal, but Luster had to crank that ball with a Buckeye falling right at his feet.
1: Yeah, John Walker just took the offensive guard all the way back into the backfield with him. That was one of the best bull rushes that I've seen in a while, right in the lap of Kedrick Luster as he's trying to throw the football down the field. Excellent job there by John Walker.
0: And Earl Little was back there to cover McDougal. So Ball State looking at second and 10 now with their own 35-yard line. Two men in the backfield next to Luster. One of them is wide receiver Isaiah Thacker, but Luster is going to run with the ball himself. He'll get to his own 40 and go down at the 40. Looked like Will Smith tripped him up, lineman by his feet, and it brings up a course and third down for Ball State.
1: Just a little bit of a quarterback counter. They had two backside linemen pull, the left guard, the left tackle, pulled to the right there, and Luster took the ball, and you get the back as an extra blocker. You get one man advantage.
0: Third and 4, Ball State at their own 41-yard line. Bonds in the backfield next to Keldrick Luster, the Ball State quarterback. Luster's got one receiver, Hamilton, out wide to the left, two receivers out wide to the right, but we're going to get a timeout, it looks like. No, the two-minute timeout, is taken with Ohio State leading Ball State by a score of 21-0. 2 minutes to play until halftime. This is Buckeye football from Learfield.
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1: They took a shot.
0: They sure did. Wide to the right goes Corey Thompson, as well as C.J. Nelson. Snap will come to Keldrick Luster. Hands it to Bonds. Tailback running right side of the Ohio State 40, and he's going to be stopped by safety Leroy Roker around the Ohio State 35, where the Cardinals will rack up another first down. Or Jalen McClain, excuse me, with a stop safety.
1: And they were able to turn the corner there with not much resistance by Ohio State's defense. More than enough to pick up that first down. So fresh set of downs for the Cardinals.
0: McClain is wearing Roker's number from last year. First down from the 35 of Ohio State. Luster for Ball State. Heaves that one deep down the left side, and it is incomplete at the 5-yard line. And there was some pretty tight coverage that was put on C.J. Nelson by Cam Calhoun, who's in at corner.
1: Yeah, great coverage. Actually caught the ball, but he was out of bounds by about a yard or two. So good thought there by Ball State, but Ohio State, they just ran out of space there along the sideline.
0: Calhoun is at his fourth college, one of them being Michigan. The other two, Alabama and Utah.
1: 20 years ago, we would have said that.
0: No. And his football career began here in the state of Ohio at Winton Woods High School in Cincinnati.
1: Teammates with Jermaine Matthews.
0: Yes. Second and 10, Cardinals at the Ohio State 36. Two men in the backfield for Luster. Hands at Horton, sweeping to the right side, and he's going to be stopped around the Ohio State 40-yard line. Kenyatta Jackson finished off a play. Defensive end that was clogged up by linebacker Christian Allegro, and it'll bring up a course and third down.
2: First team timeout, Ohio State.
0: I think we've all been anxious to see what Christian Allegro looks like in a scarlet and gray uniform. Timeout with a minute 27 to play until halftime. 21-0, Ohio State leading Ball State. This is Buckeye football from Learfield.
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0: Minute 27 left until halftime. 21-0, Ohio State at home leading Ball State. Stay with us for our halftime show this afternoon. Skip Mossick will visit with OSU presenter Ravi Bellamkonda, athletic director Ross Bjork, check scores from other games, all coming up at the half. And if you really don't get enough of Skip Mossick, go to St. Michael's Festival tonight, where he is the festival host. He's standing there with a microphone telling you all about the elephant ears, the cotton candy, the chili dogs, the goldfish in a barrel, everything else they have at St. Michael's Festival.
1: Yeah, St. Michael's Parish is lucky to have him, all that he does for that parish.
0: As are we. And we say that while he's out of the room.
1: Yeah. Well, maybe he can hear it.
0: He knows we appreciate it. Well, 1:27 left until halftime, and the down and distance is 3rd and 12 for Ball State at the Ohio State 38-yard line.
1: You need to get off the field here.
0: Cardinals have Jalen Bonds at tailback next to his quarterback, Keldrick Luster. Two receivers wide in each direction. Grant Hayward, the center, is positioned over the ball. 3rd and 12 Ball State at Ohio State's 38. 21-0, Buckeyes leading. Cardinals driving to the north end of the stadium. Luster clapping hands, looking to the sidelines. Repositions in the shotgun to get the snap on third down from the Ohio State 38-yard line. Shifting on the defense, snap to Luster. Back to throw, pressure coming. Luster eludes one defender, spins and goes down right around the 37-yard line. And it was Christian Allegro, a linebacker, that forced him down right there around the 37 of Ohio State.
1: Ohio State to take another timeout.
2: Second.

0: charge team timeout, Ohio State. It's a 30-second timeout. Please reset the game clock to 1:22, 1:22.
1: So that's one whole second that is added to the clock. Ball State will get the football to start the third quarter.
0: Thank you.
1: But right now it is 21-0 Ohio State leading. Julian Sand, a 48-yard TD pass to Jeremiah Smith, a 17-yard TD pass to Devin McCune. And Sand then, thanks to a T.J. Alford interception, got his first collegiate rushing touchdown on a 3-yard scamper here in the second quarter.
2: Yeah, punt number 4 coming up for Ball State. I would put as much pressure as I can. See if you can come up with a block punt here.
1: Cole Stumbaugh is the punter. A sophomore from Plainfield, Illinois, Caden Britton.
2: Oh, they're kicking it.
1: Oh, they're going to try field goal?
2: Yeah, they are.
1: That's going to be a 54-yard try. And let's see, they've got two kickers they've been listing as possibles. And that's going to be Brody Bame to try a 54-yard field goal. Britton to snap it, putting it down will be Stumbaugh. And Brody Bame will attempt the kick. It's in the air for 54 yards, sailing toward the uprights, and that baby is good to get Ball State on the scoreboard with a minute 17 to play until halftime. So Brody Bame, who, unless something is not included in their game notes, that is his first ever field goal attempt.
2: That was good from 60. Excellent job there by Brody Bame. Of good protection by the field goal protection team, and good snap, good hold, great kick.
1: Young man who was at Ball State last year but did not participate because of being injured. Previous to that, he was at Missouri. So the Cardinals are on the board. They trail 21-3 to Ohio State.
2: 11-play drive before the end of the half to get their first 3 points of the ball game, and it came with a great field goal kick.
1: It sure did. They had listed both Brody Bame and Hudson Feeney as their possible kickers for Ohio State. Back deep is Brandon Innes wearing the Blocko jersey to return this with a minute 17 left in the half. We saw Brandon Innes on a kick return last year throw a pass to Lorenzo Styles to try and gain some additional yardage.
2: Yeah, I saw him work on that in practice for about 6 weeks before they pulled it out.
1: Yeah, he had done some emergency quarterback duty in high school in Florida, Brandon, in his head. So Brody Bame, who just hit that 54-yard field goal, will kick it off for Ball State, who trails 21-3. And that kick is going to go deep where Legend Bay fields it, came out, hesitated, has to keep running. And Bay's going to be tackled at the 9-yard line. Well, Legend Bay made a mistake. He started to come out, then started to slow. Eli Holt, wide receiver, makes the stop. So once again, Ohio State is boxed in a bit inside their own 10, or are they going to put it at the 10?
2: It might be the last couple times we see him kick, returning kicks.
1: Yes.
2: Just decision-making, right? You got a fair catch at, take the ball to 25, especially when you just have, a minute change on the clock.
1: So Ohio State leading 21-3. The ball is placed at their own 10-yard line. Jacoby Jackson is a tailback off the left-hand side of quarterback Julian Sand, who gets the snap, drops it his 3. Sand will air that out on the right side where it is caught by Roberts, who's taken out of bounds at the Ohio State 20-yard line. Roberts is taken out by Quintavious Scandurin, but Nate Roberts with a catch.
2: First down, move the chains. So
1: yes,
2: that stops the clock.
1: Roberts, a sophomore from Washington, Oklahoma. He had 4 catches last year. So that ball's going to be placed, they say, at the 21-yard line. Smith will go wide to the left, wide to the right are Innes and McCune. Roberts, who had that catch, motions to the right for quarterback Julian Sand of Ohio State. Now Innes motions to the left. Sand is going to fling that one up the left side, caught by Jeremiah Smith, races to his own 36, and that's where he is dropped at his own 36-yard line. He'll pick up another first down. Safety Derek Fields with a tackle for Ball State.
2: The clock will start until they get the ball set. Now it's going.
1: With a minute to play in the half. Snap to Sand. Gets behind his 30 to pass. Plants his feet. Rockets it up the left side. Caught by Jeremiah Smith. Steps out of bounds at Ball State's 40-yard line as he stepped out in front of safety Sterling Smith. There's another first down.
2: 3 plays, 3 first downs for Ohio State offense, and all of a sudden they're in Ball State territory. So they got it at the 40-yard line. Another 10, 15 yards in field goal range, but you got to start thinking touchdowns. Maybe Ohio State takes a shot for the end zone here.
1: 53 seconds on the clock. First down. Ohio State at Ball State's 40-yard line. Jeremiah Smith slot right. Devin McCune will motion to the right where the 3 of them are over there with Brandon Innes the 3rd. Jacoby Jackson in the backfield. Julian Sain with the ball. Setting up at the 50-yard line. He'll fire it out on the right side where it's caught at the 25 of Ball State by Jeremiah Smith. Ushered out of bounds at the Ball State 20-yard line. As taking him out was corner Will Yates. Smith, another first down catch and run.
2: Yeah, four plays, four first downs now. And now you maybe with the timeout still in your pocket, you can take a shot to the middle of the field. Take something for the end zone and get 7 points here on the board before the end of the half.
1: They put that ball down at the Ball State 21-yard line. Chris Henry will go wide to the left with Phillip Bell. Brock Boyd wide to the right for quarterback Sand, who's in the gun, and Bo Jackson in the backfield with him. Sand looks, pumps, fires, caught at the 15-yard line, and that catch is made by Mason Williams, dropped by safety Quintavious Scandrett.
2: They're going to let the clock run, hurry up, get to the line of scrimmage.
1: To make it second and four with a ball at the 15 of Ball State. Buckeyes quickly on the ball, Sand the snap. Sand will throw left side, caught, incomplete then as Chris Henry coming off the left flank, knife toward the end zone, but the ball was kind of raked a little bit out of his hands as he came from the left side and couldn't quite grab it, and the defender, Anthony Panais, may have had something to do with it.
2: Yeah, deep slant there, so Ohio State had their second team receivers in. Now the first team guys come back in with one shot here for the end zone, unless they want to go for it on fourth down. You got to think they would get a field goal.
1: Yeah, 24 seconds there. Yep. Third and four with a ball to the 15 of the Cardinals. Smith and Ennis wide left. McCune wide right, and we'll get whistles and a timeout taken by the Ohio State. I think it's
2: Ball
1: the
2: State.
1: Ball State, okay.
2: Yeah, they have one timeout left now.
1: I saw the Ohio State coaches creeping out there. By the way, the Buckeyes are in the Giant Eagle red zone with 24 seconds left in the second quarter. 21-3, Ohio State with a lead, but they will be looking at third and four at Ball State's 15.
2: Ball's on the right hash. If it was on the left hash, I would roll Julian Sain to the right and throw maybe back towards the left here. But being a right-handed quarterback on that right hash, you hate to ask him to roll those left and then throw back to his right there. So we'll see what Ohio State wants to do. Maybe something in the middle of the field here. But an opportunity to get points before the end of the half.
1: And the half will end with 24 more game seconds clicked off. 21-3, Ohio State with a lead over Ball State. Third and four, Buckeyes at the Cardinal 15-yard line. Julian Sain, junior from Carlsbad, California. Heisman finalist last year. He spent a minute at Alabama before he came to Columbus. Nick Saban retired. Julian came to Columbus. Smith and Ennis wide left. McCune wide right. Tight end Mason Williams motioning slot left. Bo Jackson in the backfield with Julian Sain, who gets the snap. Lobs that one deep in the left side. Jeremiah Smith caught at the two and goes out of bounds at the two as Jeremiah Smith was Jeff Rushousing with a defender, Derek Fields, down the left sideline.
2: Jeremiah Smith now seven catches, 135, maybe, well, probably be about 140-some yards for the ball game. So he's having a good start to his Heisman campaign.
1: He certainly is, and it looks like we're going to get another timeout taken.
0: Third and final team timeout, Ball State. 30-second timeout.
1: Buckeyes looking at first and goal at the Cardinal 2-yard line as they drive into the south end zone where those nice new-looking end zone suites are down there. And those folks probably appreciating the view now as the play's coming toward them.
2: Yeah, they got an opportunity here with 20 seconds and a timeout. Just a power run, or maybe Julian Sain with another opportunity to rush the ball into the end zone.
1: Well, the Ohio State Buckeyes come off the west sideline to go out there to set up for first and goal at Ball State's 2 with 20 seconds to play. 21-3, Buckeyes already with a lead and sniffing for more.
2: Bo Jackson had six rushing touchdowns last year. He's in the ballgame.
1: Yep, one of three true freshmen last year that rushed for over 1,000 yards nationally. So first and goal, Ohio State at Ball State's 2. Bo Jackson, as you said, Jim, is in the game at tailback. Jeremiah Smith, wide left, off the line to the right are McCune and Ennis and Mason Williams tight end. Julian Sain under center, Carson Hinsman. Moving in motion is Mason Williams. Pitch will go Jackson, running left side to the 5-yard line. He's tripped up and he is stopped at about the 4 as Amir Glenn, defensive lineman, stopped Bo Jackson shy of Pater.
2: Yeah, left tackle misses block.
0: Third and final team timeout, Ohio State. 30-second timeout.
1: So 15 seconds remaining in the half. That'll be second and goal, Ohio State, at the 3 of Ball State.
2: Well, now you got to put it in the air, these next two, right? I mean, you can't afford to have the clock run with no more timeouts. So that was their one opportunity to rush the football there, and they did.
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1: So here's the deal. 15 seconds left until halftime. Ohio State leading 21-3 over Ball State. The Buckeyes second and goal at the Cardinal 3-yard line.
2: Try a slant route, maybe inside.
1: Maybe. I think a lot of possibilities are there, Jim.
2: Maybe spread
1: for
2: them
1: one
2: out.
1: Play.
2: Yeah. Go empty, run the ball.
1: Out of the huddle they come. Smith wide to the left. Wide to the right. McCune, Innes, and Roberts. Bo Jackson in the backfield next to Julian Sayin. Buckeyes second and goal at the Ball State 3. Sayin the snap. Looking from the 10 to throw. Lobs in the end zone. Caught. Jeremiah Smith back of the end zone. Touchdown. As Jeremiah Smith got behind the defender. Sterling Smith and Jeremiah with his second scoring catch of the day to add 6 more points to Ohio State's lead. It is 27-3 Buckeyes.
2: That's a great drive. It started with about a minute and 15 on the clock. They were able to take it down the field, got a bunch of first downs in a row, then got down into the red zone and tried to run the ball, couldn't get it done. They came back with a pass and put it in the end zone to Jeremiah Smith.
1: And he had a lot of clutch catches in that drive.
2: 8 catches now in the ballgame.
1: PAT unit on. Dalton Riggs to snap. Joe McGuire to put it down in the 11. And Connor Hawkins to attempt the kick for point number 28 for Ohio State. And here's the kick by Hawkins. It is up, and Hawkins knocks it through. So with 10 seconds to play until halftime, it is 28-3. Ohio State leading Ball State as the Buckeyes capitalized on what should be their final possession of the half.
2: The Ohio State scoring drive, powered by Honda, celebrating over 40 years of manufacturing right here in Ohio. 9 plays, covered 90 yards, 105, ticked off the clock. The Buckeyes at half have 325 yards of total offense, 290 in the air.
1: Well, an impressive, efficient, quick drive by Ohio State to where their lead has grown now to 28-3 over Ball State. Cardinals score came on a 54-yard field goal by Brody Bame. But Ohio State, just as impressive as Bame's kick was, Ohio State an impressive quick drive. T.J. Horton is back deep. As Marcello Diametti will be kicking off for Ohio State, poaching in the air with the right foot. Horton was going to let that ball land in the back of the end zones for a touchback, so the Cardinals will have it with 10 seconds to play until halftime.
2: Yeah, that was a deep kick. That hit all the way to the back of the end zone there.
1: I think we see why he is the kickoff guy, Jim.
2: I have no problem with that. Just whoever can get it done.
1: Yes.
2: I remember in the Rose Bowl a few years ago, we could have used a kicker that could kick it deep.
1: Yeah, a couple of years ago, there were some problems with that, too.
2: Utah was having all kind of success.
1: Including a kick return for a touchdown. Yeah. Well, Ball State's going to go into the genuflect offense as 2 people will surround quarterback Keldrick Luster. As he'll take the snap from his own 25, take a knee. And that will end the half with Ohio State leading Ball State by a score of 28-3 after the half. Stay tuned. Skip Mossick will have our halftime show coming up next. Again, it is 28-3. Ohio State ahead of Ball State. This is Buckeye football from Learfield.
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13: Halftime here at Ohio Stadium in Columbus. Buckeyes on top of Ball State here at the break, 28-3. We are joined, as always, to start out by Ohio State Athletic Director Ross Bjork. And Ross, so many upgrades here at the stadium this year that you told us were coming. Those field-level suites look great, and likewise what we've seen from the 1922 club. Now, anybody who's built a house or had any renovation done knows there are always challenges. Did everything turn out as you'd like?
14: Yeah, I think we had people fastening things down at right before kickoff. Our team did such a great job of just putting everything together, having a timeline. You know, we also hosted four major concerts in the stadium from the middle of April till the middle of July. So not only did we put on these major events, but we were also doing all these projects in the meantime. So to do new LED ribbon boards, new north end zone video board, an all new Wi-Fi system that I think people are really going to be surprised at the power of now being able to dial into their phones and their devices, in the stadium. And, all of that's, gone really well. To, like you said, the premium seating in the south end zone to the 1922 club. And, look, college athletics is going to continue to go through this transformational period. But facilities still matter. We have to be able to support our student athletes, support our fans, have a great fan experience, have all the amenities, but also drive revenue, because cost and player cost and revenue to players is only going to continue. And obviously Ohio State has to be at the forefront. So lots of activity, but really proud of how things turned out.
13: Ross, as we look out the window here, we see the new signage for Jim Tressel in the Ring of Honor that was unveiled between the first and second quarters. Much like the Archie statue, just another example of what's been done here to enshrine some of the history of Ohio State football, which is great. Why is it so important to do that?
14: Well, it's important that we honor just those who came before us, right? We're only as good as the people that came before us, and it's our job to showcase, legacy, tradition. Obviously, the third coach ever to have their name, inside Ohio Stadium. That's a big deal. But clearly, Coach Tressel, the standard that he set, bringing back Ohio State football to the national standard, the national stage. Obviously, the record against the team up north, set an unbelievable standard, winning a national championship. But really, how he did it from a leadership perspective. The thing that I really, really hone in on here is the culture around our former players and the fact that, and I'm talking football, those guys want to develop the next generation. We have so many guys that hang out in the Woody Hayes Athletic Complex because they want to mentor our team. We just announced the Buckeye Legends program around mentorship. But I really believe all of that started with Coach Tressel because he's a player-first coach. So I know what it means to him and his family to have his name up there. I know he talked about his dad, coming to Ohio State, having to leave during the war, World War II, and never got a chance to finish, but was always a Buckeye. So I think Coach Tressel just, bleeds Ohio State. Obviously, Lieutenant Governor, he's serving in a greater way than just being a football coach. So to me, this was just the right thing to do. And so glad we could celebrate him on a day like today.
13: Ohio State Athletic Director Ross Bjork, we always appreciate your time. We'll look forward to chatting again next week down in Austin, okay?
14: Absolutely. Thanks, Skip. Go Bucks.
13: Again, the score here at the half, Ohio State 28, Ball State 3. Up next, we'll chat with Ohio State President Robbie Bellum-Conda as halftime activities continue. This is Buckeye Football from Learfield.
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13: Again, halftime at Ohio Stadium here in Columbus. Ohio State 28, Ball State 3. Skip Mossick joined by Ohio State President Ravi Balamkonda. First halftime of the season. I know we chatted in the springtime, but first one as far as the regular season. Great to see you again. I know all the fans obviously were looking forward to today. How excited were you as far as just getting the season underway?
18: Thank you, Skip. I tell you, there's no better magic than a fall Saturday right here in the one of the most iconic stadiums in the entire country. I'm so delighted. We have a beautiful day for our fans, that the rain stopped, and it's just wonderful. To me, fall in Ohio is actually spring because students come, football season starts. It's just an exciting time to be here. Thank you.
13: We did speak about this a little bit as far as the spring game, but you followed Ohio sports for many years, correct?
18: Correct. I started my teaching career in Cleveland, Northeast Ohio, at Case Western. A big fan of Cleveland teams all these years.
13: Long-suffering Browns fan, huh?
18: Still root for the Browns. This is our year. Once we figure out the quarterback situation, maybe. No, it's been a wonderful thing being here. And I love sports. I love all sports. I've played sports all my life. There's something special, unifying about sports, especially Buckeye Nation, that brings us together. It's the front door to the university. I just love what athletics does for us. I'm very proud of our traditions and how we do it the right way. We like to win, but we like to do it the right way with graciousness and grit and just something special about Buckeye spirit.
13: What sport did you play?
18: I played cricket in college. Okay. I played for my college and then played squash and tennis. So usually if there's a ball and a racket, I can kind of hit it. But just love playing. There's something... I love team sports as well as individual mm-hmm. sports. There's something special about that, yeah.
13: You mentioned spring revival of sorts at the university. You're 2 weeks now into the fall semester. How is it going so far?
18: It's been a fantastic year. It's going to be an extraordinary year for our students. Great momentum. Enrollment is up. Families and students are realizing what an unbelievable academic powerhouse we are on top of the school spirit. Usually sometimes families choose between a great sports school or great academics or healthcare. We're like a trifecta of excellence, I say. In all the spaces, you don't have to settle. When you come to Ohio State, you get great academics, a great fun, and so learning doesn't have to be painful. So I'm very excited. We have $1.6 billion of research to save lives. We have great academic programs, highly ranked, 17 in the top 25 undergraduate majors. You just cannot have this kind of immersive experience with sports, academics, and healthcare anywhere else, I think, in the world. For example, just last weekend, if you followed, the Nancy Grace Roman Telescope was launched. This telescope replaces the Hubble telescope, and I remember watching the first pictures from Hubble and just being awestruck. And it turns out almost two dozen Buckeyes played a role in this telescope being launched, and they were all in Florida. And we have a big role to play in designing the probing of the deep secrets of the universe. This is the kind of stuff Ohio State does, you know, magic on the field, magic off the field, and magic in space, deep in deep space. That's, so it's just wonderful.
13: That's not the only thing Ohio State's been successful with. The football team ranked number one to start the season. We're halfway through the opener. Just your thoughts on the first half.
18: I love what our coaches do. You know, next week is going to be challenging, you know, but I think we're focused, prepared. We had an even, it looks like, run and pass game today, and so I'm excited about what's ahead. Thank you.
13: Any final thoughts before we wrap things up here this afternoon?
18: I'll just say that beyond football, we have some other fall sports. If you don't mind, I'll give a shout out. We have an eighth-ranked women's soccer team that's unbeaten. The men's soccer team is undefeated. Field hockey earned a victory on senior day last weekend. Volleyball is doing great. So it's a really great time to be a Buckeye and a football fan. So thank you, Skip, for all that you do.
13: Ohio State President Robbie Bellamconda, thank you for stopping by. I look forward to speaking again coming up next week, okay?
18: Absolutely. Go Bucks.
13: All right. Again, Ohio State on top of Ball State, 28-3. Halftime here in Columbus. Up next, we'll check your college football scoreboard. 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
13: Again, halftime at Ohio Stadium in Columbus. Buckeyes lead Ball State here at the break, 28-3. Skip Mossick with a quick check of your college football scoreboard. We'll start you with Big Ten teams. Third quarter over in Bloomington. Indiana up on North Texas, 24-13. Just getting the second half underway. Nebraska leads at home over Ohio, 14-13. Top 25, number 13, Alabama, playing host to East Carolina this afternoon. Bama has it going on, both on offense and on defense.
25: So second and nine, Griffiths throwing a slant, picked off, intercepted, 20, 15, 10, 5. Yonzay Pierre takes it to the house, touchdown, Alabama.
13: Chris Stewart's on Learfield, third quarter, Alabama 38, East Carolina 10. Houston playing host to Oregon State this afternoon. Cougars on top 19-7. They're at the half and also now in a weather delay to start the second half down there in Houston. Games around the state, third quarter. Tarleton State up on Bowling Green 17-10. It's also late second quarter. It is Pitt leading Miami, Ohio 28-14. Just before halftime, South Carolina, they lead Kent State 29-0. Again, your score here at the half, Ohio State 28, Ball State 3. Paul and Jim back to preview the second half next. This is Buckeye Football from Learfield.
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4: Well, I got some stats for you here to halftime. Ohio State has 325 yards on 40 offensive plays, 290 in the air, just 35 yards rushing on 17 carries. That's an area they got to improve on. Ball State has 31 offensive plays for 91 yards, 55 yards passing, 36 yards rushing the football on 12 carries. Jacoby Jackson's your leading rusher at halftime. He's got 5 carries for 21 yards. Bo Jackson, 7 carries for 19 yards. Julian Sain is 19 of 23 for 290 yards, 3 touchdowns. He's been sacked 2 times. Jeremiah Smith, leading receiver, 8 catches, 151 yards, and 2 TDs.
3: 28-3 the score. Ohio State ahead of Ball State. Second half coming up next. This is Buckeye football from Learfield.
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3: 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Again, it is 28-3. Ohio State leading Ball State. Julian Sand, three touchdown passes. Two of them to Jeremiah Smith, one to Devin McEwen. And Julian Sand has rushed for a touchdown. Meanwhile, Brody Boehm, a 54-yard field goal for the Cardinals.
4: On the defensive side of the ball, go with some of their stats. Earl Little is our leading tackler. He's got four tackles at half. Kenyatta Jackson, Riley Pettijohn, and T.J. Alford all have three.
3: Well, they've done a pretty good job of boxing in the quarterback, Keldrick Luster.
4: Yeah, he's their leading rusher, the leading passer right now. And
3: he's shown some elusiveness, hasn't he?
4: He sure has. He can move around in that pocket. You know, 10 of 19 throwing the football for 55 yards. So they've done a pretty good job, you know, with that. And you know, he's had five carries for 18 yards along of eight. But, you know, like you said, he's kind of a hard guy to tackle.
3: Marcello Diametti, who had 18 kickoffs when he was at Notre Dame over the course of 3 years. He was 0-for-1 in field goals and 4-for-5 for PATs. A junior from Glen Ellyn, Illinois. His first year is Ohio State, and he has handled the kickoff duties today. T.J. Horton is back deep for Ball State. To wait the kick as the Cardinals will move from the south end zone to the north end zone. But the Buckeyes own a 28-3 lead. First time these two schools have ever played in football. Diometti puts his right foot to the ball and puts it in the air. And Horton's going to watch that bounce of the one go through his hands like a shortstop error and through the end of the back of the end zone and out. So Ball State will have it first and 10 at their own 25-yard line. This is an offensive program that averaged 271 yards per game last year. But again, they have 59 new players.
4: Yeah, welcome to college football,
3: isn't
4: right?
3: True.
4: Ohio State's had 50-some new players, so it's just, you know.
3: How about Memphis had 80 new players?
4: Wow.
3: Charles
4: That's some
3: Huff,
4: turnover.
3: Charles Huff took a bunch of them from Southern Miss, whom he took there from Marshall.
4: You get him some biscuit deals?
3: Not that I heard of. Down there in Memphis, maybe some rib deals.
4: Right, or jazz clubs.
3: First and 10. Ball State at their own 25-yard line, trailing by a score of 28-3 to Ohio State. Keldrick Luster with a snap. Screens it to Horton. Tailback right side. Gets to the 22. Gets to the 24. And Riley Pettijohn, linebacker, is going to throw him out of bounds at the 25-yard line.
4: Jay Timmons was the first guy there to kind of gum that up a little bit for Ohio State defense. And as you said, Riley Pettijohn there to take him out of bounds, almost too aggressively. He's got to be careful there once he gets into the white part of the field.
3: Pettijohn was a high school teammate in Texas of Keldrick Luster, the Ball State quarterback. Second and 10, Cardinals still positioned to their own 25-yard line. Horton now to the left-hand side of his quarterback. Keldrick Luster, who now steps away to look to the sideline for his offensive signals. Three wide to the left, single flanker out to the right. Second and 10, Ball State at their own 25. Luster gets the snap. Back to throw, quick toss middle of the field, and it is incomplete. Jay Timmons, defensive back at the 30, broke up that ball thrown for Isaiah Thacker coming off the left flank, and it brings up a course in third down.
4: Yeah, before you know it, it's third and 10. Two good plays to start this drive. Let's see if they can finish it off here on third down. Apply some pressure inside.
3: So as you said, Jim, third and 10, Ball State at their own 25-yard line. Early third quarter, 28-3, Ohio State with the lead. Crowd trying to whoop it up for third down. Out of the huddle they come. Two receivers will come wide to the left for Ball State. Donovan Hamilton and Jamarian McDougal. Single flanker to the right, and that's Thacker, who motions down behind the line of scrimmage where Luster gets the snap out of the gun. Sets up at his 16, tosses left side, and it is caught by the receiver at the 32-yard line. Devin Sanchez, corner, was covering Donovan Hamilton. Now are they going to – they looked like they were indecisive at first, the officials. Did they call incomplete? No, they're going to say complete.
4: Yeah,
3: marking the
4: fourth
3: ball.
4: And one, so.
3: Yeah.
4: They're going to go for it.
3: Boy, they didn't make a signal right away on that. So in 4th and 1, Ball State's going to have it at their own 34. And as you said, going for it. And out of the huddle come the Cardinals in a hurry, chirp, chirping away. Now the center judge is going to stop them from snapping since they changed. The defense has to change. And do we get a timeout now?
4: Maybe they're going to review this?
3: Maybe.
9: Replay has reviewed the previous play, and it is an incomplete pass. It's 4th down.
3: All right.
4: That's a big difference, right?
3: That's the indecision we saw because the officials didn't immediately signal incomplete or complete.
4: Ryan Day saw it on the sideline. He was right in that official's ear along with the staff. He's still talking to that linesman over there like, could you call that a completion?
3: Like it's game 5.
4: Right.
3: So 4th down, 10 to go. Ball State at the 25. They'll send their punter, Cole Stumbaugh, in to kick it away. Last time he was out there to punt, he almost, and it doesn't count for anything, but he almost got it blocked. Philip Bell is going to be back deep for Ohio State to return this. Redshirt freshman out of Mission Viejo, California. The long snapper, Caden Britton, is over the ball for Ball State at their own 25. Stumbaugh is at his 11. Snap comes back to Stumbaugh. He'll punt it with the right foot from the 15. Philip Bell backpedaling. Backpedaling still inside the 20. Bell catches it going backwards to the 14. Moves forwards to the 15. Right side, he comes to the 20. 25, right side to his 30. Philip Bell to the 40. Bell to the 50-yard line. Bell to the 45 of Ball State, where he is taken down at Ball State's 45. There is a penalty flag that comes down at the end of the play. The tackle for Ball State was made by the punter, Cole Stumbaugh. The flag came from behind Philip Bell after his return.
4: Yeah, which you never want to block behind the return man.
3: Each first down that Ohio State picks up today brought to you by Kroger. Remember, Kroger Pickup is the easy way to get what you want right when you need it. Try Kroger Pickup today in the Kroger app or at Kroger.com. I was just thinking, Jim, as that was happening, was Caleb Downs the last punt return for a touchdown?
4: I think so.
3: All right. Against Indiana, I believe. 2 years ago.
9: During the return holding, number 10 receiving team, that's declined. During the kick holding, receiving team number 6, that 10-yard penalty be enforced. After the play, sideline interference against the Ohio State bench.
3: Well, a lot went wrong.
4: Yeah. Not a good way to start the half.
3: No.
4: Well, a little bit of the half. They had a 3-and-out.
3: Yeah, that was good. This was not. So, Philip Bell, who got the ball into Ball State territory in that punt return, is now, because of all of those infractions, going to see it backed up. And let's pause 10 seconds for station identification on the Ohio State Sports Network from Learfield.
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3: That ball goes back to the Ohio State 6-yard line. 13:26 to play third quarter. Buckeyes leading Ball State 28-3. Julian Sand gets a snap out of the shotgun. He throws on the left flank. Devin McHugh on the catch at the 20. Bumps off a defender. Goes to the 23 before he is finally stopped by linebacker Gavin Forsha. Coming off the left flank, McHugh with a first down catch and pickup presented by Kroger.
4: Yeah, just like the last drive before the end of the half. They got plays in bunches, you know, a bunch of first downs in a row. That time they get off the goal line with one play with Devin McHugh and Julian Sand connecting.
3: Quick strike. 1st and 10, Ohio State to their own 23-yard line. Sand in his shotgun, Bo Jackson in the backfield with him. Center Carson Hinsman positioned over the ball, staring at a four-man front. Shovel pass goes out, Bo Jackson left side, and he's going to be stopped at the 23-yard line as Ball State blew that play up rather quickly, and it was Justin Thomas, defensive lineman, who got in there to blow that up.
4: Yeah, the run game has not looked good at all. That, you know, that's everybody involved. Wide receivers have to block. Obviously, the offensive line, tight ends have to do their job at the line of scrimmage.
3: 2nd and 11. Buckeyes of their own 22. Chris Henry Jr. comes wide to the right. One of three receivers to the right. And Sand back to throw, looking left. Sails that left side to Bo Jackson, who skates to the 30, to the 35, and knocked out of bounds. At his own 35 goes Bo Jackson with a catch out of the backfield. Safety Sterling Smith ushers him out, but it's an Ohio State first down.
4: Julian Sand, over 300 yards passing in this ballgame. Had, what, 6 of those last year?
3: He sure did. Led the nation in passing efficiency last year at 77%, which was a Big Ten record and the 3rd best in FBS history.
4: He's at 84% today.
3: A good start here. 1st and 10, Ohio State with the ball at their own 35, leading 28-3 over Ball State early third quarter. Pistol formation with Sand at quarterback. Gets the snap, hands to Bo Jackson, the tailback, running left side to the 40. Speeds to the 50. Off the left sideline he goes. Off a defender, down the sideline to the Ball State 30. Off another defender, the 20. Jackson to the 10, behind a blocker, and into the end zone goes Bo Jackson. When it looked like he was going to be stopped, he was able to weave his way through defenders, and he takes it 65 yards to the house for another Ohio State touchdown, making it 34-3 Buckeyes.
4: Well, that makes the running game look a little bit better when you get a big play for 65 yards. Bo Jackson cut loose, had some great blocks down the field, especially by number 11, Brock Boyd, down there working on defensive backs. Got one guy and then kept moving down the field to help shield another player. Excellent job by the wide receivers getting down the field to make some blocks.
3: Seventh collegiate rushing touchdown for Jackson, his first this season. PAT unit on. Dalton Riggs to snap, Joe McGuire to put it down, and Connor Hawkins to attempt the extra point to get point number 35. His kick is up, and it is good to give Ohio State a 35-3 lead over Ball State with that touchdown. That's another donation from the Heartland Bank Community Foundation to the USO of Central and Southern Ohio, benefiting our active duty military personnel and their families. For more information or to support our troops, go to usocso.org and be the force behind the forces. Timeout with 11:29 to play third quarter. It's 35-3, Ohio State leading Ball State. This is Buckeye football from Learfield.
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3: 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Bo Jackson with a 65-yard touchdown run to give Ohio State a lead of 35-3 over Ball State with 11:19 to play third quarter.
4: The Ohio State scoring drive powered by Honda, celebrating over 40 years of manufacturing right here in Ohio. Four plays, 94 yards, 157 off the clock. Down on the sideline to Tyler Danberg.
6: Outside of Bo Jackson, Jim, there was nobody on the sideline more excited for that touchdown than running backs coach Carlos Lachlan. His right arm was in the air. He was sprinting down the sideline in stride with Bo Jackson. He ran right into the arms of a former Buckeye running back, today's victory bell ringer, Maurice Claret.
3: Well, there was a lot of hip wiggle by Bo Jackson to get that ball into the end zone. Some defenders had him lined up, but he was able to make a miss. Marcello DeMady. I'm sorry, Jim.
4: Good cut back to the middle of the field.
3: Yes, he sure did. Marcello DeMady to kick it off for Ohio State. 35-3 Buckeyes, and DeMady with a kick that will be left to land in the end zone and beyond.
4: He's getting stronger.
3: Yeah.
4: Every kick.
3: He sure is.
4: And there's no wind.
3: Light fuse, get away.
4: Yeah.
3: So Ball State, whose only score came on a 54-yard field goal from Brody Boehm, will land the football first and 10 at their own 25. And also impressive in Bo Jackson, that scoring drive was after Ohio State, thanks to multiple penalties, started the drive from their own 6.
4: Yeah, Philip Bell had a nice return, but the penalties brought it back.
3: Oh, he sure did, didn't he?
4: Yep.
3: Well, now, Kelbrick Luster has gone the distance at quarterback for Ball State, junior from McKinney, Texas. He's got T.J. Horton in the backfield with him. First and 10, Cardinals from their own 25-yard line. Snap to Luster. Looks to screen, but he tosses out on the right flat. That's going to be incomplete. Timmons boxed up the receiver at the 35-yard line, Corey Thompson. Might have got him a little early with his box out there, the defensive back, Jay Timmons.
4: Yeah, but he's pointing at the offensive guy like, this guy's pushing off on me right there. So I think the official kind of saw that too, and good no call. Both sides had a lot of contact.
3: There you go. Second and 10 Cardinals working from their own 25-yard line. Two-by-two receivers right and left. Bonds in the backfield with the quarterback, Kelbrick Luster, who now looks to the sideline for signals from his coaching staff. Tight end Tate Hoover now shifts in closer on the left side. Pistol formation with Luster and Bonds. Give to Bonds. Coming left side. He's got a problem as he goes down at his own 25-yard line. Over there to bring him down was Bo Atkinson, Ohio State defensive end, bringing up, of course, in third down.
4: Yeah, they ran to the left side of their offensive line there. And you saw Zion Grady and Will Smith Jr. did a good job holding up the left guard and the left tackle. No place to go. And that's why you're looking at a third and 10.
3: From the 26 for the Ball State Cardinals.
4: Yeah, they actually say 9, but it's probably 9.5.
3: Yeah, agreed. Under 11 to play, third quarter. 35-3 is the Ohio State lead. Kelbrick Luster in the gun. Gets the snap. Drops back to throw. Hit while throwing out on the right side. Caught by Hoover. Dumped at the 29-yard line. And cutting in there to bring him down aggressively, corner Jermaine Matthews of Ohio State out on the right side.
4: Yes, yeah, that's a good way to take on a bigger type player, a tight end. Make sure you get him around the legs. And that time he cut his legs out from under him. And you'll see Ball State in the punt formation. This will be their fifth punt.
3: Cole Stumbaugh has made all five punts, his first collegiate punts. And back is Philip Bell, who had a nice return negated because of multiple penalties. Bell is at the Ohio State 25. Stumbaugh is at the 14 of the Cardinals, with Caden Britton snapping from the Ball State 28-yard line. Gets the ball to Stumbaugh, punts it in the air. That one with Bell drifting to his left is going to watch that bounce out of bounds around the Ohio State 40. So it should be decent starting position for Ohio State. Buckeye fans, for 95 years, Giant Eagle has brought you the freshest and best because it matters. Giant Eagle is a proud sponsor of Ohio State Athletics. Timeout, 9:55 to play third quarter here in Columbus. 35-3, Ohio State ahead of Ball State. This is Buckeye football from Learfield.
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3: 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It's 35-3 Ohio State ahead of Ball State. 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
6: Well, Paul, Ohio State safety Leroy Roker right now is on the training table getting his right ankle double wrapped in tape. That is a guy to keep a monitor and eye on as this team goes on, guys.
3: All righty. The Ohio State offense sets up shop first and 10 at their own 38-yard line. here on an overcast day in Columbus where it rained hard overnight. It was sunny around kickoff. It was an oven. But the sun has gone away. Pistol formation for quarterback Julian Sand. He's got tailback Jacoby Jackson behind him. And tight end Mason Williams set as an offset up man. Give to Jackson. Running right side behind blockers to his own 40. Gets to his own 45, and that'll be the end of the trip. Right at about the 46 stop made by lineman Kendrick Gilbert of Ball State.
4: And that'll be a 100-yard rushing game now for, well, not, he's close. He's got 83, so now he's getting 92. So he's on track to get another 100-yard rushing game. He had six of those last year.
3: So, but down a distance, second and two for Ohio State of their own 46-yard line. Jacoby Jackson off the left hip of Julian Sand. Single wide out to the right, two to the left. Tight end Christian set to the left. Hand off Jacoby Jackson, pushing straight ahead to the 50, and that's where he will go down, collecting a rash of Cardinals all around him. Caleb Stewart, linebacker, the main tackler, but the chains will move on a first down run by Jacoby Jackson.
4: Yeah, I think they want to kind of set the tone.

0: for Ohio State, whose lead at the moment is 41-3. Riggs positions himself over the football, puts his hands on the pigskin, snaps it to Joe McGuire. Connor Hawkins with a kick. It is up, and it is good to make it 42-3. Ohio State ahead of Ball State. Timeout with 8:20 to play third quarter. 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
0: College football season is Modelo season, and if you're listening right now, it's time to reward your fandom with an ice cold Modelo. Welcome to full-time fandom, Buckeye fans. 8:20 to play third quarter. Jacoby Jackson's 49-yard touchdown run plus the point after is up to Ohio State's lead to 42-3 over Ball State.
8: The Ohio State scoring drive powered by Honda, celebrating over 40 years of manufacturing right here. Well, it was all Jacoby Jackson on that last drive. Three plays, 62 yards, 135 off the clock. Jacoby Jackson now has 8 carries for 83 yards. Bo Jackson, 9 carries for 83 yards. I got those guys confused there earlier.
0: Easy to do. Bo Jackson scored on a 65-yard touchdown run. Jacoby Jackson scored on a 49-yard touchdown run. Senior out of Pensacola, he came in really kind of, I thought at first maybe, Jim, to fill the role that C.J. Donaldson had last year, but a little more than that with what we saw in this draft.
8: Yeah, a little bit of speed, doesn't he?
0: He does, and elusiveness. So it is 42-3, Ohio State leading Ball State. T.J. Horton will be back to await the kick from Marcello Diametti. The first time these two schools have ever played, you know, there's a significant Big Ten connection to Ball State. Dave McClain was the coach of the Cardinals at one time. He's the guy that the Big Ten Coach of the Year Award is named after because of his work at Wisconsin. Kickoff for Diametti in the end zone for a touchback. Of course, Brady Hoke, who was the former coach in Michigan, he played and was the head coach at Ball State. Brady Hoke went from the Dayton area out of high school to Ball State way back when we used to go to Big Ten Media Day and get to interview the coaches. Brady Hoke had a great line about
9: offside. Kicking team number 97. 5-yard penalty would be added to the end of the kick. First down, Ohio State.
0: He wanted to go to Ball State to consume as many donuts and other concessions that he could.
8: Set your goals.
0: Yes, and make them realistic.
8: So Ohio State was offside on that last kickoff.
0: So that's going to allow Ball State to advance the ball up to their own 30-yard line.
8: Third penalty.
0: Something the coaches hope to avoid any time, but especially in the first game. Well, Keldrick Luster has gone the distance at quarterback for Ball State, junior from McKinney, Texas. He got the starting nod over Tyler Mazzell, another transfer that came into the program. Luster gets a snap, looks to throw, tosses right side, incomplete at the 38-yard line, coming off the right flank. It was Jay Timmons' corner covering receiver Donovan Hamilton.
8: Luster now 12 of 25 throwing the football.
0: Yeah, playing in just his first collegiate start, he had played in 9 games, 7 at SMU, 2 at Texas State, before going to Ball State. So it is 2nd and 10, Cardinals with the ball to their own 30-yard line.

0: Out of the huddle comes Ball State with Jalen Bonds, a redshirt freshman tailback in the backfield, but keeping the ball luster. He's in trouble running right side, hurdles the Buckeye defender, and finally he's going to be thrown down around the 29-yard line. Finally getting to him was linebacker T.J. Alford.
1: Yeah, he hurdled Cam Calhoun, and I'm sure Cam's like, thank you. I don't have to hit that.
0: That big collision.
1: Right.
0: Luster was referred to in some written articles as a bowling ball. Course and third down for Ball State. 11 to go. Ball at their own 29-yard line. It's 42-3, Ohio State leading, 7:39 and counting here in the third quarter. Ball State's got Johnny Thompson in the backfield next to Kendrick Luster, who's going to throw. Keldrick Luster throws, and it is incomplete and nearly intercepted as that ball was thrown for Corey Thompson, but almost picking it off, Devin Sanchez, Ohio State corner.
1: Yeah, Thompson turned into the DB there. Once he knew that he couldn't come up with it, he was going to make sure that the defender did not come up with that football. So,
0: and had he might have taken it all the way the
1: exactly.
0: other way.
1: Three and out. This will be punt number six for Ball State.
0: And Cole Stumbaugh kicking it away to Phillip Bell. We saw Brandon Ennis for Ohio State handle some of the early punt return dirties. Now Phillip Bell getting the chance. Long snapper Caden Britton over the ball for Ball State at their own 28-yard line. Stumbaugh, it is 14. Gets the snap knee high, punts it from his 19. Phillip Bell, stationary at his own 24, catches the 23, and he is grabbed and wrestled down to the ground at the 20-yard line. His Ball State got some outstanding special teams coverage from the guy who got down on the field and made that stop, and it was Eli Holt. Timeout on the field, 7:17 to play third quarter in Columbus. 42-3, Ohio State leading Ball State. This is Buckeye football from Learfield.
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0: 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It's 42-3. Ohio State ahead of Ball State. 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
6: One topic this offseason, Julian Sain's growing voice. On that defensive series, he went right over to his offensive linemen, giving them all big hugs and exchanges. And Sain's now off. In comes Luke Fahey.
0: Redshirt freshman quarterback from Mission Viejo, California. Takes over the signal calling duties for Ohio State. So Luke Fahey wearing jersey number 13 in a shotgun to await the snap from Josh Padilla, who's in at center. He hands off to Isaiah West, goes straight ahead, and then is pushed forward at the 20-yard line as Ball State was able to get that bunched up, and the play is made by a number of Cardinals who got in there.
1: No gain on the play there for Isaiah West, getting some carries in this ball game.
0: Lucas Simborowski, linebacker, made the stop for the Cardinals. So as you said, Jim, no gain, 2nd and 10. Ohio State at their own 22. Again, Luke Fahey. Freshman quarterback gets the snap, drops back at his 13 to pass, fires with the right arm to Isaiah West, caught right side, dumped at the 24-yard line. by defensive back Quintavious Skendron.
1: All right. Third and about eight. Just a quick hitter there. Got it to his back, Isaiah West. That's a good thing about Luke Fay, what he showed throughout camps, making quick decisions.
0: Passed for over 7,000 yards in his high school career. And on third and eight, Fahey looking to throw. Guns out up the right side. Bobbled and intercepted off the hands of Chris Henry, but picked off at the Ohio State 35 by Cedric Franklin, defensive back for Ball State. As that ball ping-ponged off the arms of Chris Henry Jr., turnover, giving the Cardinals the ball in plus territory.
7: Yeah, ruining the field is interception, first down, Ball State.
1: And, yeah, that'll go on Luke's stat as an interception, but, you know, Chris Henry, as you say, kind of bobbled off his hands there, and, you know, that's two of those now that have bobbled off his hands. He had one in the end zone.
0: Yeah.
1: So, got to secure that football.
0: Cedric Franklin comes up with it, a sophomore from Mableton, Georgia. This is a Ball State team that had 9 interceptions last year. They were really good late in their season, 12 turnovers in their last 7 games. They forced 9 picks and 3 fumble recoveries. So Ball State now with a football, first and 10 at the Ohio State 36-yard line. And early movement as the ball was snapped. One of the offensive linemen started downfield. I believe it was a lineman early. So the Cardinals will be penalized.
6: Just a illegal snap. Offense number 68. 5-yard penalty. First down.
0: It was the center, Grant Hayworth. Ball State is playing without one of the regular offensive linemen, Cole Mosier, who's out with an injury.
1: Just a second penalty called against Ball State in this game. That'll back him up 5.
0: To make it first and 15 with the ball at Ohio State's 41. Keldrick Luster. Still at quarterback, working in the shotgun. And Luster fakes a handoff, but he's going to be thrown down and sacked for a loss at the 46 by Jason Moore, defensive lineman who bear-hugged him right to the ground.
1: He goes, I know how to tackle this guy. Just wrap him up. He's got long arms. Jason Moore was able to wrap him around Kendrick Luster and take him down to the ground.
0: Ball marked at Ohio State's 45-yard line.
1: Probably call that a tackle for a loss.
0: Yes. So to make it second and 19, Cardinals of the Buckeye 45. Keldrick Luster again in the shotgun. He's got T.J. Horton, his tailback. Started on his left side, moves to his right. Tight end Hoover motioning left to right. Luster receives the ball, gets behind the 50 to throw. Throws while being hit, and he just sails that puppy out of bounds. There was no chance the receiver Thacker was going to get that. Brings up a course and third down.
1: For Ohio State, it looked like number 28, Simon Caldwell, hit Luster as he's throwing that football.
0: Yeah, somebody was right in his grill. So, Ball State now 3rd and 19 of the Ohio State 45. That was Damari Simeon?
1: No, Simeon Caldwell.
0: Oh, Simeon Caldwell. I'm sorry.
1: Yep.
0: So, 5.5 to play third quarter. 42-3, Ohio State leading. Ball State trying to get off the hook. 3rd and 19 of the Ohio State 45. Trying to take advantage of getting an interception. Luster in the shotgun. Hits the snap. Luster hands it off Horton going left side, and Horton knocked down to the 50-yard line. There was no chance for him to go anywhere as lineman James Smith blew that play up at midfield for Ohio State.
1: They just continued to take him back, right? They had the ball to start on the 36-yard line, and after 3 plays, they got it at midfield at the 50, so the defense responded there, minus 14 yards on that drive, and punt number 7. Glad I'm keeping track of these.
0: Yes, so are we. Cole Stumbaugh with a 7th punt. Brandon Innes will be back deep to return this one. Stumbaugh at his own 36 to await the snap from Caden Britton. Stumbaugh punts it in the air with the right foot. Innes is going to grab that one at his own 8-yard line. Move to the 10 and cut down as he fumbled the football but re-grabbed it around the 17-yard line as Ball State had Sterling Smith, defensive back, make quick contact with Brandon Innes, who now is a little slow to get up and it still hasn't gotten up. That ball came out of his mitts. He reached forward and grabbed it.
1: Yeah, he took a shot right in the lower body there, so he's probably making sure everything is okay.
0: Sean Barnhouse out there to take a look at Brandon Innes, a man who was given the honor of wearing the Block O jersey this year and one of the 7 Ohio State captains. He's now up. It looks like he's a little dazed, but he'll come walking toward the sideline with 4:39 to play in the third quarter here at Ohio Stadium with the Buckeyes leading Ball State 42-3.
1: Yeah. I know you want to work on your returns, but fair catches are okay.
0: They are. And you know what? Brandon Innes might not have to worry about that anymore the rest of the day.
1: No.
0: So it'll be first and 10 for Ohio State with the ball to their own 17-yard line. Luke Fahey, his second series of quarterback, trying to bounce back after he threw an interception to Cedric Franklin. Legend Bay is in the backfield, a tailback next to Luke Fahey. So a couple of freshmen getting some work there. Handoff Legend Bay started to go up the middle, tries to get out to the left, and he's going to be piled up and stopped around the Ohio State 22-yard line. There was some pile jumping going on for the Cardinals there as that play comes to an end. And we'll pause 10 seconds for station identification of the Ohio State Sports Network from Learfield.
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0: Legend Bay was tackled at the 21 of Ohio State, so that's where the drive will continue for the Buckeyes. Second and six. With Luke Fahey at quarterback, front man in the pistol. Legend Bay at tailback is right behind him. And Legend Bay with a give, going right side to his own 20. Scoots to the 25 and taken down at the 27-yard line. As Ball State's able to get that play made by linebacker Lucas Simborowski.
1: They're moving the chains, so picked up a first down there. Two carries by Legend Bay, 10 yards.
0: Young man who had 94 total touchdowns in his high school career. Was a quarterback in high school. First down Ohio State now with a ball to their own 28. Fahey hands to Bay. Bay makes one tackler miss, coming right side behind a Fahey block, but he goes down on the ground at his own 29 in front of Simborowski as he lost his footing.
1: Took about three cuts there before he got to the line of scrimmage. Tried to break it outside, but just couldn't find the footing to do it.
0: So it'll be second and nine, Ohio State. Ball to their own 29. Legend Bay, and that is his real name, Legend. He will leave the game and be replaced by Isaiah West at tailback. Brock Boyd, Phillip Bell come wide to the right. Chris Henry Jr. wide to the left on second down for Ohio State. Fahey in the shotgun. Buckeyes leading 42-3 here in the third quarter. Josh Padilla snaps it to Luke Fahey, who backpedals, looks left, looks middle of the field, looks right, scumps it right side. Isaiah West at his own 30. Slides to his own 35 and goes down at his own 36. Isaiah West, where he is tackled by Spencer Baca, defensive lineman.
1: A nice game there on second down. As you said, Faye kind of looked all over the field and went to his outlet valve, the running back there, Isaiah West, and picked up about 7 yards.
0: Sophomore from Philadelphia had two catches last year. Third and two Buckeyes working from their own 35. West the give. Straight up the middle he goes and in the arms of a handful of defenders who stop him at the Ohio State 40-yard line. So not much of anything to do there as the stop's made by Sincere Lewis, linebacker.
1: Second team offensive line's in there. Deontay Armstrong is playing over there to right tackle for Ohio State. Got a good push on that last play.
0: And that last run made it a first down for Ohio State. Ball at their own 40 with just under 2 minutes to play third quarter. Legend Bay back into tailback behind Luke Fahey in a pistol set. Fahey changing the play at the line of scrimmage. Josh Padilla snaps it to him, give to Legend Bay, going left side. Legend Bay tripped up but still alive. He'll turn the corner of the 50. Legend Bay scoots his way to the 40 of Ball State, taken down at the 36 of the Cardinals as he is wrestled out of bounds by one of the defenders out there, Justin Thomas, a defensive lineman, but a nice run by Legend Bay, tearing off a piece up the left side to get a first down.
1: Yeah, he showed good stutter, good patience on that play, kind of let some blockers or some defenders run by him. Found the hole and kept it up the sideline at Ball State to make a nice gain there.
0: So minute 19 to play third quarter with the Buckeyes leading 42-3. First down Ohio State at the Cardinals 36-yard line. Luke Fahey under center with a snap. Fakes the handoff. Fahey turns and rolls to the left side. Fahey on the move. Fahey runs to the Ball State 32 where he is forced out of bounds. Over there for Ball State to force that play out was corner Will Yates.
1: A little confusion there between the left guard and the left tackle there, Jake Cook, Carter Lowe, on who had to pick up that man and came free. And Fahey recognized that and decided to tuck in a run towards the Ball State sideline and get a positive gain.
0: Luke Fahey, freshman from Mission Viejo, California, over 7,000 yards in his high school passing career. Second and seven. Ohio State with the ball at the 33 of Ball State. And Fahey in the shotgun gets the snap, feeds it Isaiah West, and Isaiah West is going to be taken down with a flag thrown down right around the 32-yard line.
1: I think I get
0: Ball
1: a hold.
0: Ball State, where that tackle is made by Ball State's Caleb Stewart, linebacker.
1: Probably more of a tackle than a hold.
10: Holding. Offense number 74. 10-yard penalty, second down.
0: Well, they were being polite. But point taken.
1: Yeah.
0: So 29 seconds remaining in the third quarter. That run negated on the penalty called on Carter Lowe, sophomore from Toledo Whitmer.
1: Tackle with a tackle.
0: Not how they'd like to be referred to. So second and 17, Ohio State at Ball State's 43. Most likely the final play of the third quarter as Luke Fahey gets the snap, drops behind the 50, flings that where it is caught and stepping out of bounds around the 37 of Ball State. Was the tight end Max LeBlanc who made the catch going up the left side and steps out of bounds.
1: He got some positive yards on that last play. And were they going to? I thought he got it above, you know.
0: Well, third quarter comes to an end. After three, it's 42-3. Ohio State leading Ball State. 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This is Buckeye Football from Learfield.
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18: 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Fourth quarter, Indiana pulling away from North Texas. Hoosiers lead at 45-16. Fourth quarter in Lincoln, Nebraska 35, Ohio 21. Top 25 action, number 13, Alabama. They are leading East Carolina 45-10 in the fourth. Third quarter, Houston up on Oregon State 26-7. Games around the state this afternoon. Tarleton State leads at Bowling Green 20-13. They are in the fourth up at BG. Third quarter, Pittsburgh leads Miami, Ohio 38-14. And in the third, down in Columbia, South Carolina 43, Kent State nothing. Ohio State 42, Ball State 3 as we head to the fourth with the voice of the Buckeyes, Paul Keels.
0: We told all those people coming to St. Michael's Festival to come say hi to you tonight.
18: We'll be there tonight. You're welcome, Big Daddy. Come out.
0: Oh, yeah.
18: We have what you like.
0: That's all you need. Look out for the lightning bolts. 42-3, Ohio State leading Ball State. The fourth quarter starts with the Buckeyes looking at third and 11 from the Cardinal 37-yard line. You mean you got elephant ears? Luke Fahey out of the shotgun. The Buckeye quarterback gets the snap, plants his feet, looks and throws down the right seam. Brock Boyd dives and makes a catch of the 16 as he went low to dig that baby out with the defender, Cedric Franklin, defensive back, covering him. But Brock Boyd, freshman out of Texas, makes a grab to give Ohio State a first down and puts them in the Giant Eagle red zone.
1: Good protection there for Luke Fahey. Stood in the pocket. Waited until Brock Boyd came open and then threw it right where only he could catch it.
0: First down, Buckeyes at the Cardinal 15. Snap to Fahey. Fakes the handoff to West, lobs out in the end zone. Caught by Chris Henry, then knocked out of his hands to go incomplete in the end zone as the young man nearly had a touchdown. But Ball State had a defender who jumped right in there and broke that play up. And it was Anthony Panace.
1: Got a flag on the field. Let's see what we got.
0: Panace, a young man who had been at Michigan State but transferred to Ball State.
10: Holding. Offense number 76. 10-yard penalty. First down.
0: Jake Cook, young man out of Westerville North, called for that, where he played his high school football for former Buckeye quarterback Stan Jackson.
1: I'm going to have to introduce Chris Henry to Lester Hayes in the Stick'em.
0: Stick'em. Lester Hayes. Or the guy who was the guy in the Replacements movie. Curtis Franklin. So it is Ohio State. First down. Ball to the 25. High snap. Faye. He screens it out. Legend Bay left side. Gets to the 25 of the Cardinals. Dances backwards. Moves forward to the 20. He's got room. Skating to the 10. Wider to the right to the 5. And into the end zone goes Legend Bay for a touchdown. As he danced through defenders, wiggled and waggled, and found his way, the freshman, to the end zone for the first time in his career. Legend Bay, freshman from Forney, Texas, to make it 48-3 Ohio State on a 25-yard scoring play.
1: Wow, that was about a four-yard route. He caught it, cut it back to the inside, made a bunch of people miss, ran to the right, and got into the end zone. The kid's a special talent. Now you know why he wants to bring all those kicks out of the end zone.
0: Yes.
1: He can make people miss.
0: So on will be the PAT unit to attempt point number 49, Dalton Riggs to snap. Joe McGuire to put it down, and Connor Hawkins to kick for point number 49, and the kick by Connor Hawkins is up, and it is good. To make it 49-3, Ohio State ahead of Ball State. Timeout on the field, 14-16 to play fourth quarter. This is Buckeye football from Learfield.
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0: 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The last score, Luke Fahey, 25-yard touchdown pass to Legend Bay, who did most of the work himself. And the point after makes it 49-3. Ohio State ahead of Ball State.
1: The Ohio State scoring drive powered by Honda, celebrating over 40 years of manufacturing right here in Ohio. 10 plays, 83 yards, 5:23 off the clock. Ohio State has 586 yards of total offense.
0: Well, that last play showed why Legend Bay was so highly regarded coming in as a recruit.
1: Came out of Texas. We like to get all those guys out of Texas.
0: Yes. It reminded the old song, put a glide in your stride and a dip in your hip and get on board the mothership, the way he ran that one. Diometti with a kickoff. That one will go deep into the end zone for a touchback.
1: Let's see if Ball State rotates some guys in. They've had luster at quarterback the whole way.
0: They sure have. Their backup is Tyler Mazzell, a junior who came from Division II Concord College after having been at Wake Forest. Ball State participate. This is the first of four trips they will make inside the state lines in Ohio. They will open at home next week against Stony Brook. They'll travel to Kent State later this year, to Bowling Green, and to Athens to play the Bobcats of Ohio University.
1: Yeah, Luster's still in there.
0: He sure is. First and 10. Cardinals at their own 24-yard line, and Luster back to pass. Slings that up the left side where it is caught at the 35-yard line for his tight end, Tate Hoover, who goes down to the ground making that grab in front of Blaine of Bradford, who's in the secondary for Ohio State. But the catch by Tate Hoover gives Ball State a first down.
1: Tate Hoover's fourth catch of the ball game, had one all of last year.
0: Seven starts, which is that one catch. So under 14 to play, fourth quarter. First and 10, Ball State at their own 35-yard line. Going wide to the left is Isaiah Thacker. Two receivers wide to the right with a single setback. Thacker now moving in motion to the right for Keldrick Luster. Screens it to his back right side. And running that ball is Thompson, who gets to his 39. And that's all the further he'll go before defensive back Bo Atkinson will tackle Johnny Thompson.
1: Yeah, good effort there by Bo Atkinson. He was playing the left defensive end there, rushed the quarterback, turned around, saw the swing pass, and they would come back and get involved in the tackle.
0: So that tackle will make it second and six. Ball State with the ball at their own 39-yard line. Of course, Ohio State next week will be in Austin, Texas, to face the Texas Longhorns. They are playing at home against Texas State today. Calvert Luster gets his offense set with Johnny Thompson in the backfield with him in a pistol. Single wideouts to the right and to the left for the Cardinals. As Keldrick Luster in a pistol formation awaits a snap, early movement, fingers being pointed, flags being thrown, guilt being assorted out.
1: Yeah, they're going to get the right tackle there. 78, moved a little early.
10: False start. Offense number 71, 5-yard penalty, second down.
0: Brady Behrman. Well, we are a ways away. I know people don't like to hear us say that, but for those who take the tours and they come up here and they see our booth, you hear from them, they say, geez, you guys are far away from the field. Second and 11. Ball State with the ball at their own 34-yard line. Keldrick Luster out of the pistol, gets the snap back at his 25. He is. He'll crank a pass up the right side of the field, and it is incomplete at the Ohio State 40. His flags come out on the ball thrown for C.J. Nelson, who drew coverage from safety Terry Moore.
1: Yeah, I think they'll get Terry Moore for defensive pass interference there.
0: That ball was thrown up the left side in front of the Ball State bench.
10: Pass interference. Defense number 11. 15-yard penalty. Automatic first down.
0: Is Terry one of those transfers who came in with experience from Duke University? Didn't play last year, though, because of injury. So because of the penalty, Ball State has the ball advanced to their own 49-yard line. 12 and a half left in the game. It's 49-3. Ohio State with the lead over the Cardinals. Keldrick Luster behind his center, Grant Hayworth, gets the snap. It's a high one, but Luster pivots back to the 40, looks, and he heaves that out on the right side, and it's caught at the Ohio State 40 on the right side. A nice grab made in front of corner Dominic Kelly by the receiver Donovan Hamilton, and that's going to give Ball State a first down.
1: Yeah, he needed 10, picked up 11 on that. It was a good catch, and you know, was able to pull that thing in and got out of bounds.
0: Tell you, Luster has shown the ability to make some nice throws when he's had time and gets rid of it quickly. So first and 10, Ball State at the Ohio State 40. Their only score today came on a 54-yard Brody Boehm field goal. First and 10, Ball State at the Ohio State 40-yard line. Luster out of the shotgun, gives it on a fly sweep. Horton running to the left, and Horton is wrestled down about the Ohio State 38 by linebacker Riley Pettyjohn.
1: It's seen the Buckeye defense can come up with a little turnover. He's carrying that ball a little bit loose there. Maybe they could knock one out here in the fourth quarter.
0: Yes, T.J. Alford has the one turnover. Ohio State has wrestled away from Ball State with an interception. That set up a touchdown run by Julian Sand, who threw for three touchdowns today when he was in there. Second and seven Cardinals at the Buckeye 37-yard line with 11.5 to play in the game. Ohio State leading 49-3. Thompson motions out of the backfield to go wide left for quarterback Keldrick Luster, who's there all by his lonesome. Luster with a snap, fakes a fly sweep, and he is grabbed and lost by Will Smith, but defensive end Bo Atkinson throws him down around the 40. Brings up a course and third down.
1: Will Smith got penetration on that play, and that slowed up Luster as he's trying to run the football from the quarterback position. And then we talked about in the pregame, you got to have gang tackling on him, and they responded. They had three or four hats to the football, they would bring him down.
0: We saw some good play from Will Smith late in the regular season last year. So third down, 8 to go, Ball State at the Ohio State 38-yard line. Cardinals walk out of their huddle. Two receivers will go wide to the left. Single flanker is going to come wide to the right, Donovan Hamilton, with Keldrick Luster in the shotgun. A running back to his left on third down. Luster backpedaling to throw. Pressure coming. Luster back to the 50. Now moving to the right. Luster throws where it is caught, and it's his tailback, Thompson, who is tackled right there at about the 38 of Ohio State. The Buckeyes get that stop made by Jordan Thomas, defensive back.
1: Yeah, let's see if they go for it here or send their kicker out. He already made a 54-yarder. They're keeping the offense out on the field for fourth down.
0: So, fourth down. They're keeping the offense, as you said, out there, Ball State. Fourth down, 8 to go, ball at the 38 of Ohio State. Keldrick Luster in the gun, looking at a four-man defensive front. Now he's looking at his sidelines. Johnny Thompson in the backfield with him on fourth down. Motion on the right side of the formation by Shirley, the tight end. Snap to Luster. Back to throw is Luster, looking, pressure coming, screens at right side. Thompson, running back, 35 of Ohio State, knocked down at the 30 of the Buckeyes by linebacker T.J. Alford. And depending on where they put it, he may have the first down.
1: No, they're going to turn him over on downs. I think he's 2 yards short, a yard and a half short of picking that up.
0: So,
10: offense was short of the line to gain. It's first down for the defense.
0: All right. Oh. Which means the ball will be turned over to the offense. With 9:47 to play, fourth quarter. Here at Ohio Stadium in Columbus, it is 49-3. Ohio State ahead of Ball State in the season opening game for both these two schools. Now the officials.
1: Yeah, they're starting to switch.
0: Okay. Looked like there was
1: a little confusion there.
0: Tiny little bit. Timeout on the field. 5:47 left in the game. 49-3. Ohio State leading Ball State. This is Buckeye football from Learfield.
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0: 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And it's 49-3, Ohio State ahead of Ball State. 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
2: If you're just tuning in, back late in the third quarter, Buckeyes wide receiver and Blacko recipient Brandon Innes was slow to get up after a hard hit returning a punt. He was able to walk off under his own power. Athletic trainer Sean Barnhouse stood next to him. He had him stretch out his lower half and legs. Innes appears to be okay. It was just a hit to the lower body. And on the last offensive series, he was cheering on from the sidelines. If it weren't for the pads, he'd look like a coach.
0: Huh. I'll bet.
1: Well, he's a great leader, right? I mean, sure, that's why he was named captain in the Blacko. And, you know, we know about his friendship, well documented, with Carnell Tate the last couple of years and how he cheered him on, especially that Northwestern game a few years ago at Wrigley.
0: Carnell in his hometown with two touchdown catches against Northwestern at Wrigley Field. Tavian St. Clair will get a turn at quarterback. Redshirt freshman out of Bell Fountain High School, played in just one game last year. That was the Grambling State game where he was 0-for-2 throwing the football. So Tavian St. Clair wearing his scarlet jersey, number 9, the front man in a pistol with Isaiah West right behind him. First and 10, Ohio State with the ball just past their 30-yard line. St. Clair gets the snap, feeds it Isaiah West, racing right side, 35-40, gets to the 45 before he is wrestled to the ground at the 45-yard line. Ball State able to get defensive lineman Ben Marsh from Hilliard-Darby High School to make the stop. But Isaiah West with a first down run.
1: Ohio State will go right up to the line of scrimmage, run another play. Good blocking on the right side of that offensive line.
0: Ball at the 45 on the Ohio State side. St. Clair gets the snap. Once again, hands to West, going wide to the right. He goes, flag thrown as West goes to the 50, then to the 45 of Ball State, where he is eventually slung out of bounds by defensive back Cedric Franklin.
1: They got to call holding. That's right in the direction of holding, where they threw that flag, came in from behind.
0: Now the penalty's starting to mount up, aren't they, Jim?
2: Holding. Offense number 58. 10-yard penalty. First down.
1: Penalty number 7, Paul.
0: And that one called on Gabe Van Sickle, junior offensive lineman from Coopersville, Michigan. So the coaches won't be happy about that.
1: No. Hey, Tavian St. Clair's got the ability to run the ball, too. He's our biggest quarterback at 6'4", 235.
0: So it is now first and 20. Ohio State at their own 35, owning a lead of 49-3 over Ball State. St. Clair in the shotgun. He's got Legend Bay to his left. Snap to St. Clair. Hands it to Legend Bay. Moving to the right side. 35-yard line. 36. Down at the 36 he goes as Ball State linebacker Caleb Stewart puts him in the ground.
1: Not much of a gain there. There wasn't a whole lot of running room, and Legend Bay bounced that all the way inside. He looked inside to run the football and then continued to bounce it towards the Ball State sideline.
0: He's got the defense's attention.
1: Yeah.
0: The couple of the plays that he's made. So second and 19 for Ohio State at their own 36. Snap to Tavian St. Clair. Looks to pass. Guns out of it down the middle of the field and incomplete as he threw it a little too much to the inside for his intended receiver, Nick Lauder.
1: That was LeBlanc, Jim. Yeah, a little bit too much on that. He, kind of rifled that in there. But you almost have to, you know, the middle of the field there. You can't throw that and just lob it out there. You got to put something on it, but Lauder couldn't come up with the
0: catch. That was Lauder, yeah. 88-89. Potato-potato.
1: Way up here.
0: Way up here. Third and 19. Ball at the 36 for Ohio State's offense and Tavian St. Clair at quarterback. Third quarterback of the day for the Buckeyes. St. Clair in a shotgun gets the snap. Sets up again to pass from his 25-yard line. Now moves to his right. St. Clair on the run. Takes it up to the 40. Now out of bounds. He goes at about the 44-yard line. Where Ball State had he pitched in, Avery Stewart, defensive back, was kind of in there to force him out of bounds.
1: Yeah, it looks like the Buckeyes will send their punt team out. This, I think, is a second punt for Ohio State.
0: And for Joe McGuire, an original walk-on. I mentioned Joe last year averaged 42.4. His long was 55, and he had 12 that landed inside the 20.
1: Punt number 3 for Ohio State.
0: So McGuire is set up at his own 28-yard line to await a Dalton Riggs snap. And Riggs gets it back. Waste time. McGuire gets the punt off with the right foot. The returner for Ball State waving for and maving a fair catch. His own 15-yard line. That was hauled in by Ace Cooper. Timeout on the field. 8:05 to play fourth quarter. It's 49-3. Ohio State ahead of Ball State. This is Buckeye football from Learfield.
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0: 8:05 to play. Fourth quarter here at Ohio Stadium in Columbus, 49-3. Ohio State ahead of Ball State. It's time to spotlight today's best in game, brought to you by Old Dominion Freight Line, who works hard to be the best in the game and is proud to support those striving to be the best in theirs.
1: Now, Jeremiah Smith, you know, he played three quarters of this ballgame. He had eight catches, 151 yards. Two touchdowns, his last touchdowns. He tiptoed the back of the end zone to get his second touchdown of the game. 29 TDs receiving now for his career and 171 receptions.
0: First and 10, Ball State with the football to their own 15-yard line. Still at quarterback is Keldrick Luster, junior from McKinney, Texas, making his first collegiate start at his third collegiate stop. Luster with a snap, hands it off, and his running back's going to be cut down at about the 17-yard line. I believe that's Thompson who got that handoff, and he went up the middle of the defense. Kerry Wilder, one of the defensive linemen, who put him on the ground along with Ohio State's Jason Moore and Eldrick Houston.
1: Ball State coming into this drive has 118 yards of total offense. So I kind of want to figure some things out on their offensive side of the ball, and that's probably why Keldrick Luster is still in the ballgame.
0: Also involved in that stop was lineman Damari Simeon for Ohio State. So Luster, who you referenced, and his teammates, second and eight at their own 17-yard line. Empty backfield for the Ball State quarterback. Gets the snap, rolls to his right, throws. That's caught by Hoover tight end, wrestled to the ground at the 36 by linebacker C.J. Santa. And let's pause 10 seconds for station identification of the Ohio State Sports Network from Learfield.
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0: Well, now we're looking at a course and third down, eight to go for Ball State at their own 17. With less than seven to play in the game, the Cardinals trail the Buckeyes 49-3. A lot of backups getting some work now for Ohio State. C.J. Santa made that last stop. Keldrick Luster for Ball State. And a quarterback working the shotgun with a running back to his right. Back to throw is Luster. And he's going to be grabbed and stopped. Knocked down around the 15-yard line. And the first guy to lock him up was lineman Epi Sitwanile.
1: Yeah, I think that's going to go down as a sack.
0: I would think.
1: He was in a passing mode, then he took it up the field. That is a sack. It'll be the second one of the ballgame.
0: So that's going to bring on the punter, Cole Stumbaugh, and the punt returner, Phillip Bell, for Ohio State.
1: Ohio State defense limited Ball State to 2 of 13 on third down conversions so far.
0: They take that all day, every day. So the punter, Cole Stumbaugh, will be at his one-yard line to await the snap from Caden Britton. Knee-high snap, Stumbaugh from the five, puts it in the air with the right foot, Phillip Bell. We'll catch that at his own 44, and that's where he is dropped as Ball State got that covered up right away. Anthony Pinnace, defensive back with a tackle for the Cardinals.
1: Punt number seven for Ball State, so Ohio State's defense is doing what they need to do, get stops and make them punt the football, and they've been able to do that pretty much all afternoon.
0: And Ohio State's offense, with a lot of backups out there, will get an opportunity to play with the football on their own side of the field.
1: Yeah, ball spotted at the 42-yard line, and ideally you'd like to run out the clock here.
0: Yes, chew up some time. 5:52 is on that clock. 49-3. Ohio State leading here in the fourth quarter. Tavian St. Clair, the third quarterback that's worked today for the Buckeyes, following Julian Sand and Luke Fahey. And St. Clair set up in a pistol. Right behind him is running back Isaiah West. Brody Lennon, tight end, motions to the left. Josh Padilla, the center of the ball. And we get movement on the offensive line, and that was a little bit of a flinch by Gabe Van Sickle.
1: Penalties are stacking up.
10: False start. Offense number 58. 5-yard penalty. First down.
0: You know that's something that Ryan Day will talk about afterwards.
1: That's eight penalties, and, you know, we talked about that first game. You know, be limit the penalties, and you could take three or four, but you don't want to have eight.
0: No. First and 15. Ohio State at their own 37. 5:52 on the fourth quarter clock. 49-3, Buckeyes leading. St. Clair gets the snap, drops back to his 28. Now slides upfield to the left. St. Clair turns his shoulders, keeps running, and he goes out of bounds at his own 38-yard line as Ball State's defender Lucas Simborowski, linebacker, forced him out.
1: Yeah, he kind of looked down the field, didn't see anything open, so decided to tuck in and run to the left and pick up a yard or two.
0: Tavian St. Clair, his senior year at Belfond High School, 2,536 passing yards and 29 touchdowns. Second and 14. Buckeyes at their own 38 after St. Clair's run. Tavian St. Clair now looking to pass. Screens it on the right side, West to his own 40-yard line. West to his 45, and that's there he goes down at the Ohio State 45 as Ball State was able to get that play made. Coming over there to make the tackle for the Cardinals was Jamar Burden.
1: No, a second and 14, picked up about half of it, so makes it a manageable here on third down.
0: Yeah, with the ball to the Ohio State 47. St. Clair with a snap. Cocks the arm, throws middle of the field where it is caught. The receiver Lennon is tackled at the 48 of the Cardinals. Brody Lennon, where he gets knocked down by Stone Perkins.
1: It's right on the line. Let's see where they spot that.
0: That's going to be the key.
1: It looks like he singled fourth down, fourth and short.
0: Well, a nice grab in traffic by Brody Lennon out of Cleveland. Sophomore makes that grab.
1: So one fourth.
0: Yeah, fourth and short. With the ball placed right there at the Ball State 48-yard line. St. Clair on the shotgun, straight behind the center, Padilla. West off his left hip in the backfield. Lennon, the tight end, motioning. St. Clair with a snap. Hands it West. He'll get the first down, squirting straight ahead, and he gets to the 40 of Ball State. That's where he is stopped as the tackle is made by Chris Jackson. And it's a first down pickup on the run by Isaiah West, presented by Kroger.
1: Buckeyes 2-for-2 on fourth down conversions. The first one was Julian Sain running in the end zone for his first rushing touchdown of his Ohio State career.
0: Well, the sophomore from Philadelphia, Isaiah West, who, like Bo Jackson, both dealt with shoulder injuries, then missed spring ball. But West with that run to make it first and 10 Ohio State at the 38 of Ball State. Tavian St. Clair gets the snap. St. Clair will screen it out on the right side, Legend Bay, to the 40 of the Cardinals, 35-yard line, 30. High steps, and he goes out of bounds at the 26-yard line. Before he is finally forced out of bounds, the Cardinals are able to get forced out by Gannon Knowles.
1: Buckeyes had 35 yards rushing at halftime, so, of course, when you talk to people at halftime, boy, that running game's not looking good. 237 now, so number-wise, it's looking a little bit better, 202 in the second half.
0: Yeah, the passing game kind of took priority in the first half. First and 10, Ohio State at the 27 of Ball State with 3 minutes to play in the game that the Buckeyes lead 49-3. Tavian St. Clair in the pistol. Awaits the snap. Now he's got it. St. Clair fakes a handoff, pivots to his left, looking to throw, flips that upfield where it is caught at the 15-yard line, and stepping out of bounds is Guilford making the catch. Jerquaden Guilford, freshman from Fort Wayne, that'll give Ohio State a first down and get the Buckeyes in the Giant Eagle red zone.
1: Good execution there by this offense, and Tavian St. Clair there took the snap, rolled out to his left, got his feet, body squared up, and was able to put the ball on the money down the field and pick up that first down.
0: Found Guilford in an open spot. That first down has Ohio State at Ball State's 15 with 2:24 to play in the fourth quarter. Pistol formation, St. Clair at quarterback, Legend Bay behind him at tailback. Two receivers wide to the right. Chris Henry Jr. is wide to the left. And Tavian St. Clair is going to hand it off Legend Bay, running behind blockers right side, 15-yard line. And grabbed, and he's going to be thrown down right there at the 15-yard line as the Cardinals had Jordan Suggs waiting for him, and he wrestled him down like we were watching a rodeo, and we get the two-minute timeout here at Ohio Stadium. 49-3. Ohio State leads Ball State. This is Buckeye football from Learfield.
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0: 2 minutes to play, fourth quarter here in Columbus, 49-3, Ohio State ahead of Ball State. Next week, Ohio State is at Texas. We'll be on the air with the beginning at 6 p.m. with the AEP Energy pregame show. A reminder to stay with us after the game for the Incova Insurance postgame show. We'll hear from Coach Ryan Day prior to his postgame press conference, plus player interviews from the Buckeye locker room. That's all ahead on the Incova Insurance Buckeye postgame show.
1: Well, this will be our second trip out to Austin.
0: Yes, it will. First one went pretty well. Buckeyes got a victory out there. If I remember correctly, James Laurinaitis had an interception in that game. Linebackers coach. All right.
1: He might remind us of that this week.
0: I'm sure he will, as he should.
1: Right. As three-time All-American.
0: That was the series in which Texas came here and won, and Ohio State went to Texas and won.
1: Yep.
0: Then the Buckeyes last year opened the season with a 14-7 win over Texas. And the Longhorns playing Texas State afternoon.
1: I don't think anybody knew how that game was going to go last year. You had two quarterbacks getting their first starts, and Ohio State had a very conservative game plan. Defense played great.
0: Sure did. They had a late stop of Arch Manning.
1: They were up 14-0. They got a touchdown there in that fourth quarter and made it 14-7 interesting. And defense got to stop to win the game.
0: Of course, that memorable game against Texas a couple of years ago in Arlington, Texas, in the college football playoffs in the semis, when the Buckeyes beat the Longhorns on Jack Sawyer's forced fumble, scoop, and score.
1: That's one for the ages right there.
0: And how about Travion Henderson right before the half with that little pass he caught coming out of the backfield and racing to the end zone? Part of that memorable playoff run the Buckeyes had in route to a championship. Second and 10, Ohio State at Ball State's 15 in the final 2 minutes of the game. Tavian St. Clair at quarterback. He's in a shotgun with three wide to the left and Isaiah West in the backfield with him. St. Clair with a snap. Fakes a handoff, lofts that into the end zone where it's caught by Chris Henry Jr. for a touchdown. A 15-yard scoring pass. Tavian St. Clair to Chris Henry Jr. So those two hook up for the score to make it 55-3, Ohio State.
1: Yeah, it was a held on to that one, boy. He squeezed that one hard into the end zone. Chris Henry gets his first career touchdown as a Buckeye. And they threw to him a couple times. Had a couple chances to get one. And that time he gets it. And Tavian St. Clair gets a touchdown.
0: Young man who played at three different high schools. Two of them here in Ohio. Played at Withrow High School and West Claremont High School before he went to Mater Dei out in California. And the extra point kick is up and it is good. Booting that extra point for Ohio State was Cooper Peterson. So the Buckeyes add another, and they lead it 56-3 with a minute 55 to play.
1: The Ohio State scoring drive powered by Honda, celebrating over 40 years of manufacturing right here in Ohio. Eight plays, 58 yards, 3:57 ticked off the clock.
0: So all three quarterbacks with touchdown passes today. Julian Sand had three of them. Luke Fahey had one to Legend Bay. And then Tavian St. Clair to Chris Henry. So 56-3 is the Ohio State lead.
1: Buckeyes, 671 yards of offense in the ball game, 118 for Ball State.
0: Rough day for the Cardinals, a good day for the Buckeyes. And a minute 55 remaining in the game.
1: And the Buckeyes' first drive was a three and out.
0: It was, wasn't it?
1: About 12:45.
0: Diometti with a kickoff. And that one will land in the end zone for a touchback. So Ball State's offense will get another crack with the football with a minute 55 to play. First, Ohio State will face one more Mid-American school in 2 weeks. They will entertain Kent State, who is playing at South Carolina today. That'll be a 12 noon start 2 weeks from today here at Ohio Stadium.
1: This will make them 40-1 all time against the MAC Conference.
0: Yes. Lost in 1894 to Akron, the only blemish.
1: 12-6.
0: Well, Tyler Mazzell is in at quarterback, a junior from Denver, North Carolina. For Ball State, Mazzell was another transfer.

0: transfer Purdue gives Ball State another first down.
1: Two first downs on this drive, so they're going to hurry up and get up to the line of scrimmage and run up some more plays.
0: With 40 seconds remaining in the game. Snap to Tyler Mazzell. He looks to pass. Cocks the arm and throws one that's deflected, and it'll fall incomplete. As Ohio State had a defender reach up there and get Ashton Yeager to knock that ball down out of Finley.
1: Big play. Got a Paul up. Got a bull rush air inside and timed it up nice when the quarterback's Mazzell's arm went back. He got his hand up to tip it.
0: So the clock stopped with 32 seconds to play. Second and 10 Ball State with the ball positioned at the 50-yard line. Tyler Mazzell, backup quarterback, and show we're going to get some early movement. Mazzell throwing down the right side of the field, and it is incomplete at the 30. Cam Calhoun jumped in front of the intended receiver and misdirected that ball that was thrown for Tayshon Bardo. There's a flag, though.
1: Yeah, it's going to be offsides on Ohio State.
2: Offside. Defense number 97 in the neutral zone to snap. 5-yard penalty, second down.
0: So that was Trey Quinn who jumped offside. 28 seconds on the game clock. Ball moved to the Ohio State 45-yard line.
1: Ninth penalty, no more.
0: Still some folks sitting here in the stands enjoying the warm weather, a little bit of sun.
1: Not a bad day after the wait started.
0: No. So it is second and 5, Ball State at the Ohio State 45-yard line. Two men in the backfield surrounding Tyler Mazzell. Mazzell hands it off, and the running back's going to be locked up and dropped at the Ohio State 49-yard line by Dominic Kelly as he yanked down the running back who tried to get wide, Jalen Bonds, but he couldn't elude him.
1: They're going to run another play.
0: Yep, with 13 seconds and counting. Ball at the 49 for Ohio State. Will they? 8 seconds and counting. Mazzell gets the snap. Looks to throw from his own 44. Sails out up the left side where it is caught, and the receiver will stumble out of bounds at the 23-yard line as that ball was thrown for Elisha Durham. But that will bring the game to an end as Ohio State wins it in dominating fashion, defeating Ball State 56-3 here at Ohio Stadium. This is the Ohio State Sports Network from Learfield.
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0: 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Final score, 56-3. Ohio State defeats Ball State. It was pretty much what everybody expected it would be, Jim.
1: Yeah, I mean, no surprises. I guess, you know, you could be a little bit surprised that first half when you have a three and out, and then you get to halftime and you have 35 yards rushing and, you know, a little bit of concerns there. But I think in the second half they got that obviously ironed out, 202 yards rushing in that second half. So, you know, the stat-wise, it ends up a pretty good day for Ohio State's offense. Defense gave up three, and that three came from an extremely long field or the field goal, 54 yards. You know, we don't see too many 50-yarders here in Ohio Stadium, at least by our guys, but it was good to see that opponent step up and get some points on the board for Ball State so they can go home with at least 3 points on the game. Julian Sain, as good as advertised, Jeremiah Smith right there. I'm really impressed with Devin McCune. I think the offensive line still has some things they got to get figured out. You know, you saw that they switched up things there at the right tackle early in that ball game, put Austin Saraveld out of right tackle, brought in Gabe Van Sickle at right guard. So there are some concerns there, some things that they got to get worked out, and they will get worked out. They'll have to going on the road to Texas this week. Impressed with the defense, able to apply pressure when they needed to, you know, pretty much shut down this Ball State Cardinal team in all phases, you know, as far as, you know, passing yards, rushing yards. Forced them to punt, you know, multiple times in this game. So I think they did what they had to do. Special teams, you know, some decisions there with our kick returner, punt returners that, you know, they got to kind of work out, and I'm sure they will get it worked out. But made all of our extra points is what you want to do, and we're good on our punting game. So all in all, a great day for Ohio State. Start off 1-0, and with that victory, that's 83 now for Ryan Day, which ties him with Urban Meyer for the fourth most in Ohio State history. So doesn't seem like he's been here that long just to be right there. But, you know, congratulations to Ryan Day and you know, obviously his staff for getting his 83rd career victory here with the Buckeyes.
0: 56-3, the final. Ohio State defeats Ball State. Coming up, we'll hear from players and coaches as the Incova Insurance postgame show continues on the Ohio State Sports Network from Learfield.
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8: 6:30 a.m. Your alarm goes off. You jolt awake and start thinking about fueling your gut? 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
0: 56-3, Ohio State wins their season opening game, defeating Ball State. 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Well, the scoring started on the second possession of the game for Ohio State. Julian Sand aired a 40-yard TD pass to Jeremiah Smith to put the Buckeyes up 7-0. Sand to the air again later in the first, a 17-yard scoring strike to Devin McCoon. So after one quarter, it was 14-0. Buckeyes leading Ball State with the accompanying point afters. Then linebacker TJ Alford with an interception that set up Julian Sand's 3-yard touchdown run, his first collegiate rushing touchdown. That made it 21-0 Ohio State. Ball State later in the second, a 50-yard Brody Bain field goal to get on the board to make it 21-3 Buckeyes, but then Sayan found Jeremiah Smith again, a 3-yard touchdown pass to make it 28-3 favor Ohio State. That was the score of the half. Third quarter, the Buckeyes struck on the ground once again. He was Bo Jackson on a rushing touchdown, 65 yards at the point after to make it 35-3 Ohio State. Jacoby Jackson got in on the act in the third quarter when he raced one in from 49 yards out to make it 42-3 favor Ohio State. In the fourth quarter, backup quarterback Luke Fahey, a 25-yard TD pass play to Legend Bay. That made it 49-3 Ohio State. And then number three quarterback Tavian St. Clair, a 15-yard touchdown pass to Chris Henry Jr. Cooper Peterson booted the extra point to get us to the final score, 56-3, Ohio State ahead of Ball State. More of the Incova Insurance postgame show coming up on the Ohio State Sports Network from Learfield.
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0: 56-3, the final. Ohio State defeats Ball State. Now, the Cardinals did not get in the red zone, but when Ohio State holds their opponents and scoring chances inside the 20, it's brought to you by Andrel, an official sponsor of Ohio State Athletics, whose mission is to transform U.S. military capabilities through advanced technologies. Head coach Ryan Day, congratulations on the victory. Was playing a lot of players one of the good things that came out of the day?
17: Yeah, it was good to get a bunch of guys in the game. I thought they continued to compete throughout the game. I think, you know, you guys have seen before where, you know, maybe the second guys get in there and the plate sort of drops off. I didn't feel that, which was great. So a lot of good things here, but, you know, we got to quickly move on. I told the guys we can enjoy it while in the locker room right now, but once we walk out the door of this locker room, it's on to Texas.
1: Well, it's great when you see guys like Julian saying, you know, he misses his first two passes, ends up 21 or 25, 320 yards, three TDs, and his first rushing TD. And then Jeremiah Smith, basically a half a football, his first catch for a TD, you know, like a one-handed catch. And then he tiptoes the sideline for a second one there. Just to see those guys on the same page has to be a good feeling for your offense.
17: Yeah, I think it builds some confidence going into next week. And thing about Jeremiah is, you know, he's just not concerned with stats or anything like that. You know, I think some guys would say, you know, I got to play in the second half and fight you. And he was great. He says, we got to go beat Texas next week. Let these young guys get some work. It just goes to show you what type of a person he is, what type of a player is, teammate. And this guy loves to win. So, I think Arthur did a good job of, you know, trying to get involved early. And Julian, you know, obviously did a great job getting it to him.
1: Well, the passing attack was good the first half. When you look at the halftime of the rushing stats, you got 35 yards. But at the end of the ball game, you got 237. Two big plays, and you talk about explosive plays. We talked about it on the radio show on Thursday, and you had that, a 65-yarder and a 49-yard touchdown run in that second half that helped pad those stats.
17: Yeah, well, the running in the first half wasn't great. They were moving and shaking every play, and I think it took a little while for us to get a handle on that. But you know, you saw in the second half, I thought we settled into a few things and, you know, wore them down a little bit. I thought it was good to see the running backs break tackles at the second level and turn those into touchdowns, which has been a huge emphasis point. So, you know, there was definitely some good things as the game went on. But, hey, listen, the issues are always there, and, you know, they're going to get, you know, compounded next week with you know, the talent that we're going to have to play. So, certainly was a lot of things on here that I think we can grow upon and build some confidence on, but you know, we got to be, you know, watch. We got to go watch this film and be honest with ourselves and make sure we identify what the issues are, so that next week in a matchup game, you know, we're playing our best football.
1: I know some things you want to clean up. Obviously, the 9 penalties. You can't win a lot of ball games with that. You did today, and then, you know, some of the kick punt return decisions. There's nothing wrong with a fair catch, right, Coach?
17: Yeah, you know, I'm not going to sugarcoat it. Those are two bad decisions, you know, freshmen. And to me, you know, when you make it the first time, that's one thing. We can't make it twice in a row. So, you know, that's how it works. Like, good to see Chris, you know, make that catch at the end, even though he had a couple he'd like to have back. But when you have young guys out there, you know, that's part of it. And the sooner you get them in there and flush through that, the sooner that, you know, we can count on them. So, we felt like it was worth the investment. We knew that there'd be some of those things that happen when young players are in the game. But, you know, then you got to watch a guy like Jay Timmons run around as a freshman and make a bunch of plays and get his hands on a bunch of balls. That was encouraging. So, but, yeah, there's things that we're going to watch this film on, and we got to get fixed quickly.
0: Coach Day, thanks as always for your time. Congrats on the victory.
17: All right, thanks.
0: That's Ohio State head coach Ryan Day, 56-3. Buckeyes defeat Ball State. 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
0: 56-3, the final. 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Again, 56-3, the final. Ohio State defeats Ball State momentarily. We'll go to Coach Day's press conference. We heard him for a few answers of questions before that, but certainly this is a coaching staff that's going to say, as they always do, lots to work on, Jim.
1: Yeah, I mean, it is. It's week one. You're not perfect in week one. You still got a lot of things that you got to get ironed out, and I think this staff understands that and knows what they have to do. But, you know, the good things that you saw was Devin McCune, right? The guy comes here, had a heck of a first game. Brandon Ennis had some nice catches there early on. Just hope that he's 100% healthy. But, you know, you have some other guys that can step up behind him. And then you saw some young talent. We saw Jay Timmons over there in defense stand up and make plays. We saw Chris Henry kind of battle, you know, through some things that didn't go his way. But then it ended on a positive when he caught that touchdown there in the fourth quarter. And the same thing with Legend Bay. You know, he had some decisions that he's going to take back. But then he did, you know, also had a big play where he was able to, you know, take a pass and outrun everybody in the secondary and get in the end zone. So they're talented. They understand it. But still, it's college football. It's different than high school football. Those guys made the adjustments. Saw some bad, saw some good. So it's both on film. Obviously, there's still some things you got to get worked out, you know, on defensive line, offensive line, to dominate and do what they need to do if you're going to win, you know, the top 10 type matchups. So they all understand it. But it's good to get that all on film right now to get a chance to look at it, evaluate yourself, take the coaching, and then go have a great week of practice before you get into week two.
0: Yeah, because it's going to be different next week.
1: Well, they got great talent, you know, good on good. That's the way it is. You're not going to be overmatched like it was today, you know. And I think everybody understands that. They know what's at stake, and they know what they have to do in those big games. And the thing today is you get, you know, just be smarter. Now, you can't have 9 penalties. You know, that's going to cost you. I think everybody understands it. And there's a couple penalties that just kind of happen during the course of playing football, you know, like that horse collar. I mean, he's just giving great effort. He's sure. pulling on the quarterback and, you know, ends up grabbing a little bit too high. Probably the only place, the only handle that he could grab was the back of the shoulder pads on Keldrick Foster. But, you know, saw some good things out of Ball State, too, especially, you know, some guys made some plays on defense. And obviously the quarterback, I think, is going to be a threat when he gets throughout the Ball State. But, you know, just looking at some of the stats for Ohio State, you know, Ohio State ended up with 671 total yards. 434 yards passing, 237 yards on the ground, had 32 first downs.
0: Let's hold up here as Coach Day's the podium.
2: Everybody good? All right, we'll start with Joey on the left.
3: Ryan, big start for Jeremiah today.
22: Yeah. As you could imagine, you know, when the game plans are being put together, I mean, he's very much in you know, the front of Arthur and the offensive staff's mind. So not everything is designed that way. But I thought, you know, the game plan was suited to make sure he touched the ball. And he did a great job making some plays. And Julian did a good job of getting him the ball. And we decided to hold him in the second half, which, you know, for Jeremiah, you know, he understands, you know, what's coming here. And he was great. You know, I think somebody who is a little bit more selfish or worried about different stats or anything like that would feel a certain way. And he was great. He's like, let the young guys play and, you know, put that decision in the coach's hands and trusted what we did. So we decided to hold him in the second half because you know, he understands that, you know, we got a monster game here coming up.
2: Cameron on the left.
23: Ryan, as you might, that first half, the run game was a little stuck. And then you kind of opened things up with Bo and Jacoby and Legend in the second half. I'm curious, just your thoughts on both halves and then the explosion that you got from those three in the second half.
22: Yeah, coming into halftime, I don't think anybody who said the run game looked great. But, you know, that's why you play a whole game of football. And in those first two drives in the second half, you know, we were able to hit some of those things. But we're going to get on the film and recognize the things that we, you know, did well, but and build confidence on that, because there was a lot in this game to build confidence on. But then the areas, where, you know, we didn't do as good. And, you know, there was a couple things early on that, you know, they did movement wise that we finally got identified. I think Arthur and Tyler did a good job of recognizing that at half, making a few adjustments on some of the schemes. And then the offensive line did a really good job there as well. So, you know, we know that as the competition increases, you know, those things are going to get magnified. And that's what tomorrow's all about. But, you know, I mentioned to the guys in the locker room, there'll be times we enjoy this through the night and then wake up tomorrow and move on to the next opponent. Not this one. You know, the minute we leave the locker room, it's on to Texas. So we gave them about 15 minutes to enjoy it in the locker room, and then it's on to Texas. But we still need to get on the film and make those corrections.
2: Stephen Means on the right. Okay, Mike's right there.
24: Ryan, you talked about the job Luke has done, especially in the fall camp, maybe pushing Taven St. Clair, and then he's the second quarterback to take the field. That, I mean, just kind of talk about the competition that's going on with that quarterback two spot right now.
22: I thought they both came in and played well. We were hoping to split the series with them, and that's what happened. I think, you know, we were able to get a sample size and go from there and see where that goes. You know, we decided to put Luke in first, but we'll continue to evaluate and let those guys continue to work to get better.
2: Bill Rabinowitz on the left.
25: Legend Bay had quite the interesting debut. The kickoffs, which I know you were not happy about, was that just a case of him, you know, over-anxious freshman? And then the touchdown and some of the other plays he made, comment on that?
22: Yeah. I think the more disappointing thing is the second time it happened again. So there are things that are going to happen as freshmen that, you know, I told Chris Henry, I think the first play maybe Jeremiah's career was a drop. And I said, just keep playing through it, which he did. So it was good to see him catch that ball at the end. But what we can do is make the same mistake twice. So nobody felt worse than Legend on that. But, you know, those are trust things that we're going to have to continue to work on to build trust within the coaches and the teammates and the team. So, but you can see the talent. you can. And you know, he's got a good attitude when it comes to being corrected. I think he has the right mindset when it comes to it. So we want to work with him to get better. And I think you obviously see what the talent is and certainly what he can do when the ball's in his hand. So it's his job to continue to work to get better, build discipline, and trust in the coaching staff. And it's our job as coaches to, you know, find ways to utilize his talents.
2: Rob Aller on the left.
4: Yeah, Ryan, you are so focused on the game in game. Speaking of talent, do you allow yourself to be impressed by a Legend Bay cutback, by both Jacksons, by what Jeremiah can do? I mean, do you ever say, wow? Do you ever say, wow, in the midst of a game?
22: Yeah, there's definitely times, for sure. But I also know what's coming down the road. And, you know, they're going to have, the, you know, teams that we play are going to have those type of players as well. And we're going to have to make those plays. So, but nonetheless, it's still good to build confidence and to see that, to see the connection with Julian and Jeremiah today, to see Bo break a tackle, then break another tackle, see the effort of Brock Boyd running downfield, the block that Chris Henry had on that, when you see the replay, was excellent. That type of effort we can build on. So that's exciting to grow from. I thought the offensive line did a great job on that play. But yeah, there's no question. There are times where, you know, I say that the talent and the players sometimes overcome some of the coaching. That's kind of how that works. But we know in matchup games that's not going to work. So, you know, as you watch it, you're always looking at it through that type of lens to make sure that we're doing what's right. That's going to translate to success down the road.
2: We're going to go to Bill Landis on the right.
5: Ryan, was it a plan to shuffle the O-line the way you guys did early on by taking Phil out? And then there was also a point there where you were with that group looking at the iPads, just trying to get stuff figured out. Like, what did you think of their problem solving throughout the game?
22: No, I think that is the flexibility that we have, and the competition continues, and they're pushing each other. But that's typical of a normal game of going over and watching the iPad and trying to identify what's coming and the type of stunts that they're bringing and how they're bringing it and some different things that, you know, in the first game, you're going to see some things that maybe you hadn't seen before. So identifying what those are, making sure the communication is good, and then trusting your training. You know, as we know, when you get into the stadium in the first game of the year, you know, even like that first few plays in the first drive was a little off, you know, and then you see, you know, somebody new come in the game and you see a couple things that are off. And that's why it was good to play this game before we went down to Texas. But I thought it was great to see them come out in the second half and rock off the ball the way that we've seen them all preseason camp.
2: We got time for three more. We'll start with Doug on the left.
6: Ryan, you guys played, I think, like upwards of 20 guys defensively who were really just kind of rotating in and sub packages and that kind of thing. Like, how deep do you want to go defensively? How deep do you think you can go defensively?
22: Yeah, I think that's a question that we have to continually evaluate. I think when you watch the film, you know, I think there's been times in the past where you've seen, you know, maybe when the starters came out, there was a dip in the level of play that was significant, that was almost palatable on both sides. From my point of view, being on the field, they didn't feel that way out there today. So that's a good thing. But the question is, to your point, you know, how deep do we need to go? I think that's something we have to continually look at. But this gives us a good data point to move forward with.
2: We'll go with Jake Trotter on the left.
7: Yeah, Ryan, I guess your 15 minutes to enjoy this are about up. You referenced the monster game next week. And how do you feel about your team going into that one?
22: Yeah, obviously a great opponent. They have, you know, really good talent across the board. So going down there is something that we've obviously, you know, been working towards all summer, looking forward to. They have a great program and a great team. So it's going to be a great environment. But this is what we're going to have to do this year. When you look at our schedule, we're going to have to be able to go on the road and win games like this. So our preseason, our offseason was all designed around this. So, you know, it's here. Time to go prepare for these guys.
2: We'll finish with Tim May in front.
8: Thanks, Will. Brent, just in a nutshell, how would you rate James Smith and John Walker the way they played today? James Smith especially had some moments. You know, y'all needed that, obviously.
22: Yeah. I think watching the iPad quickly, there was some disruptive plays. I saw John, you know, knock one of the offensive linemen back into the backfield. I saw James in the backfield a few times. And so that's great. You know, regardless of your opponent, you need to be disruptive. So that's good. I think for them, I think they'll tell you that, you know, they're going to, you know, want to do that against, you know, a little bit, you know, higher level of competition is As time goes on, and certainly this week, they're going to get challenged in a big way. But I think you saw them flash. You saw their twitchiness. You saw their athleticism and power. It's a big part of our defense. I will say this, too. I know the score, you know, got a little out of hand at the end, but I do feel like, you know, Ball State is going to have a good team this year. I think they played hard. I think they're well coached. I think they were disciplined in how they played. I think it's clear, you know, that they don't have the talent that we have. I think that's no mystery. But, like, you know, I think they're going to have a good team, and I think the coach does a really good job in what they do. So I think they're going to have a good season this year, and I got a lot of respect for their staff and the way the kids played.
9: Thanks, Coach.
22: Yeah.
0: That is Ohio State head coach Ryan Day. Buckeyes get the victory today, 56-3, defeating Ball State. More of the Encova Insurance postgame show coming up on the Ohio State Sports Network from Learfield.
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0: 56-3, Ohio State defeats Ball State defensively. 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We get a chance now for the postgame press conference of Ball State coach Mike Yuremovich and some of his players.
28: I thought our guys competed really hard. There's a lot of positives, on both sides of the ball, special teams. I thought our punt coverage unit was really good. You know, this game won't define our football season. You know, Ohio came in here, I think, 4 or 5 years ago and got beat 75-6 or 76-5, something like that, and went on to win the MAC championship. So we're going to do nothing but build from here, and these guys competed their asses off. I'm proud of them.
29: Yeah, Coach, what are some of those positives that you can build on?
28: I mean, our punt coverage unit was great. Our run defense was really good, especially when they had their ones out there. I thought we did a nice job shutting down the run game. They had some big runs at the end, but I was happy with the way our defense played offensively. You know, it wasn't a bunch of three and outs. I mean, we were getting first downs, but the pre-snap stuff, now that stuff bothers me because that's what we can control. And jumping offside, starting a possession with a delay game. I mean, it's hard enough to get 10 yards on these guys first and 10, let alone starting first and 15. So that stuff we have to fix. That's coaching. That's execution. That's game one stuff that we couldn't afford going in, and we had a few of them. But just overall, there's a lot of positives on that film.
30: You know, it felt great. You know, obviously not the outcome that we wanted, but, you know, I feel like it was great knowing, you know, where we are as a team and moving forward and I told the guys, you know, we're going to watch it, you know, then after we watch it, then we're on it next week, so.
1: Yeah, how much do you kind of value being able to make your first start against a defense this talented as Ohio State?
30: Really just, I mean, like I said, that's a great team over there, you know, that's a national championship contender team, so, you know, like I said, we're just going to watch it and go on to next week.
3: Yeah, Coach, aside from the talent that Ohio State has, obviously a very tough environment to play in, so how would you describe running the offense today?
30: You know, I feel like our guys really didn't get too crazy, you know, in that whole, you know, knowing this is a big stadium, you know, that's a great team over there. That, like I said, that's a national championship contending team. And but I feel like, you know, we did a good job being level-headed and, you know, cool, calm, collective, and just played our game, so.
1: Yeah, Gavin, you also made your Ball State debut today. And the first half, the run defense especially was very strong, only 35 rushing yards for Ohio State in the first half. Mm-hmm. Obviously, second half was a bit of a different story, but what kind of went well in that first half that you guys were able to really limit their explosive on the ground?
9: I feel like we all were just playing fast and physical and giving it all, really. Yeah, that's about it.
1: What do you make of the defense's performance overall from the whole game?
9: I feel like we did pretty well, especially in the first half. And, I mean, it's a great team we played against. And overall, I'm excited. I'm excited for the rest of the year.
3: Hey, Gavin, I wanted to ask about that first drive when you guys came out and forced the three and out, gave the offense a chance to strike first. I guess, what kind of momentum did that create for you guys?
9: I mean, there was some momentum there for sure. But, I mean, it's just one drive. So, yeah.
16: As you guys had to head back on about to next week, what is something you guys really want to focus on or get better before you guys came out starting on?
9: Was that my question?
17: I think it's for you.
9: Tackle better and just knowing our keys and playing fast and physical. I'm triggering all those keys.
0: That is Mike Yurimovich, the head coach of Ball State, along with quarterback Keldrick Luster and linebacker Gavin Forsha. Their key, Jim, get ready for the MAC.
18: Yeah, I mean, that's what it is for them. They understand what's at task here. That, you know, this is a come-in opportunity. You know, MAC, every team plays two of these games in the preseason where, you know, I say preseason, before conference play, where they can get a check. You know, they got $1.9 million for coming here and playing. And, you know, we saw Massachusetts go in and beat Rutgers and take their money with them. So you don't want those to happen. So, that you know, I think everybody understands what this is all about. You know, when you play, you know, against the Big Ten, Power Four teams, for those teams to come in here. But, again, I like some of their players on their team. I thought they stood up and made some plays and, you know, well-coached team and looking forward to following them throughout the MAC season.
0: 56-3, the final. Ohio State defeats Ball State. More of the Encova Insurance postgame show coming up on the Ohio State Sports Network from Learfield.
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4: Tyler Morris to slot, and Charlie Becker all split to the far side, Marsh to the near. Hoover takes the snap, looks to his left, looks to his right, fires the football, and the catch is made, and Charlie Becker again with a leaping grab in the end zone, and he makes the catch for a touchdown.
2: Don Fisher on Learfield, Indiana 52, North Texas 16. That was your final. In Lincoln, Nebraska played host to Ohio. This was tight for a while, but the Huskers pulled away in the second half, 49-21. Nebraska beats Ohio. Games in progress. Boise State and Oregon are knotted at 7 apiece early second quarter. Likewise, early second quarter over in-state college. Penn State leads Marshall 17-0. Early first quarter in Iowa City. Hawkeyes up on Northern Illinois 7-0. Top 25 action. Alabama rolls at home over East Carolina 48-10. It was Houston surviving both a weather delay and Oregon State. Cougars win at 33-20. Third-ranked Georgia playing host to Tennessee State this afternoon. The Bulldogs got off to a quick start.
5: Single back here for the Dogs. Frazier is the back. That 3-5 is tough to see, isn't it, right there? And it's Frazier off the left side with a gaping hole. He'll waltz in for his second touchdown, and Georgia strikes again.
2: Jeff Dantzler on Learfield, 35-3. Georgia leads Tennessee State late first half down in Athens. Second quarter, Texas leads at home over Texas State 21-0. Also in the second quarter, Tennessee up on Furman 14-0. Games involving teams from around the state this afternoon. Tarleton State gets a win at Bowling Green today, 20-13. Pittsburgh bounces Miami, Ohio big time, 59-14. South Carolina shuts out Kent State, 57-0. Kentucky a winner at home over Youngstown State, 45-13. Second quarter down in Cincinnati, UC leads Boston College, 3-0. Ohio State with the win. They're 1-0. They defeat Ball State 56-3. More of the Yankova Insurance postgame show coming up on the Ohio State Sports Network from Learfield.
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0: 56-3, the final score. Ohio State defeats Ball State. 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Again, 56-3, the final. Ohio State over Ball State. Downstairs to Tyler Danberg.
1: Joined by Ohio State quarterback Julian Sain. Julian, how would you describe game one under Arthur Smith as the offensive play caller?
3: Yeah, it was awesome to get back out there, and it was a fun game. Had a great time with the guys out there, and I think the offensive line played well. Backs ran hard. Receivers made some great plays today. Defense played outstanding. So it was fun to see. There's always going to be issues we got to clean up, and so we're getting that film and see how we can get better.
1: What did the offense showcase today?
3: I think all around, you had some guys making plays. You know, whether it was the receivers making plays in the pass game or the running backs running in the run game, and the tight ends did a great job too today. So I think you're going to see, they just made some great plays today. But like I said, we still got some stuff we got to clean up.
1: Let's go back to the 48-yard passing touchdown to Jeremiah Smith. What did you see, and when did you think you had him?
3: Yeah, he ran a great route. Had good leverage on the safety. Made a great catch, and offensive line did a great job in protection. So it was it takes all 11. It was awesome to see that.
1: Your first college rushing touchdown. Before we get into it, how much of your off-season preparation got you to finding pay dirt on the ground?
3: Yeah, I think Coach Mick did a good job. Pushed me really hard this off-season in the weight room, and then here's the point of emphasis in the off-season is how can I use my legs more and scramble, and did that today. Whether they played a zone, we didn't have anything there.
1: For fans that saw you run a little bit more today, what did you see when you burst through the line and got to inside the 5-yard line and thought you could score?
3: Yeah, just kind of saw a gap and took off, and was able to pick it up with my legs.
1: From your fellow quarterbacks, Luke Fahey and Tavian St. Clair, what did they show today?
3: I mean, it's always great when you have 3 quarterbacks with 3 touchdowns passing. We all got one in the box, and it was fun to see those guys make some great plays. I think they both did a great job.
1: Next week, visit to Texas. Your first college start against Texas to where you are now, where has Julian Sain grown the most?
3: I think just grown in every aspect of my game. Just keep trying to improve and keep improving from this game and see where I can do better and get ready for next week's matchup.
1: We got some intel that you delved deep into golf this offseason. How did golf allow you to get to know your teammates a little bit better this year?
3: Yeah, it's fun team bonding. Bring the guys up there and just spend a couple hours with them and hang out and get away from everything.
1: Buckeye quarterback Julian Sain. Julian, thank you so much.
3: Thank you. Appreciate it.
1: Skip, back to you. Guys, back to you.
0: All right. Certainly the wavelength that he was on throwing the football last year was on display a little bit, Jim, today, this year. But just the threat that he might run is something else opponents are going to have to take into consideration.
18: Yeah, you really, looking at the film last year, that wasn't there. Now in the first game of the season, it is. And, we did see a glimpse of that throughout the spring game where he ran for a touchdown there. But now it's a regular season, so it's just out there, and it depends. You got to keep a safety and linebacker when you get into those red zone situations for a quarterback run or for a short. So when you do that, that limits somebody else in coverage. So it does open things up for a little bit. But, Julian, you can tell his body's changed. As you mentioned, Coach Mick Marotti did a good job of preparing him this offseason. He became a leader, in that weight room and, kind of took that as a challenge. He got tested in that area and has really done well. And, obviously his teammates think a lot of him and what he can do for this team. But it's a good start in game one for Julian Sain.
0: 56-3, the final. Ohio State over Ball State. 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
1: Joined by Ohio State wide receiver Devin McEwen. Devin, what was it like to play in the shoe for the first time?
20: Man, it was a dream come true. Man, I always thought about playing in the shoe since a little kid, and I'm actually doing it. I scored my first touchdown here, so it's truly a blessing.
1: What was that touchdown like? What did you see before you made the catch, and what was the moment like getting to find the end zone?
20: Yeah, well, I had a hitch on. It was two over two, so I knew I had a chance to get it. I got it, and we were preaching on yards after the catch, so I've been working on that all half season, and just try to find a way to get in the end zone.
1: The wide receivers and Cortez Hankton have talked a lot about yards after the catch. How much of that was an emphasis for you guys heading into today?
20: Yeah, it was a big emphasis because we knew they were going to play zone. So, when we catch the ball, we got big zones to run. So that's what happened today. And I'm just happy for my teammates. And, we did a good job today.
1: Where do you think you guys attacked the zone defense the most today?
20: I think all over. I think we're a pretty unpredictable offense. I think we can do pretty much anything on the field, so I think that's going to make us a really explosive offense.
1: How much has Arthur Smith influenced the wide receivers so far?
20: Yeah, we want to be a nasty group. We want to be physical, fast, and Coach Arthur Smith, he's instilled that into us. So, that's going to show a lot this year.
1: What's been your favorite part of playing for Cortez Hankton?
20: He brings a lot of juice. Yeah, he brings a lot of juice. He coaches you hard, and he's just going to bring the best out of you, and that's exactly what I want. So we're going to be good this year.
1: Talking to Ohio State wide receiver Devin McEwen. Devin, for those that are going to continue to watch you play, what do you think you showed the fans about yourself today?
20: Yeah, just a reliable target. I'm a playmaker, and, my teammates can trust me and to make plays. That's all I want to do, just help this team win.
1: Coach Smith really praised you and the wide receivers for your third down catch on that first drive that set up the 48-yard touchdown to Jeremiah Smith. How do you think that might have set the tone?
20: Yeah, we were backed up. It was third and long, and somebody got to make a play. So, that was a big play to make, and ended up slingshotting that big drive. So, like I said, I just want to show the fans and my team that I can make plays in crucial situations.
1: You're going back to Texas next week. Yeah. What excites you most about returning to your home state?
20: Yeah, like you said, I'm going back home. I'm going back home to see a lot of family, and it's going to be fun. It's going to be fun.
1: That's Ohio State wide receiver Devin McEwen. Devin, thanks so much.
20: Yes, sir. Thank you.
1: Guys, back to you.
0: All right. Certainly, we know that Jeremiah Smith draws a lot of attention, Jim, but that opens the doors for others like Devin McEwen.
18: It did today. We know that the coverage is always going to be tilted towards number four, Jeremiah Smith, so it's going to give other guys opportunity. And the fact that you got a quarterback in Julian Sain that understands that, can diagnose that, and find those open guys, he was able to do that, making those passes in there. And I thought it was a great first game for Devin McEwen. And Tyler's right. He's from Jacksonville, Texas, a chance to go home and play against, the Longhorns. I'm sure he's going to be excited for that game. And, he can – help bring that excitement to the rest of his teammates.
0: 56-3, the final, Ohio State over Ball State. More of the Encova Insurance postgame show coming up on the Ohio State Sports Network from Learfield.
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2: 56-3, Ohio State over Ball State today. We'll go back downstairs to Tyler Danberg.
3: Joined by Ohio State linebacker TJ Alford. TJ, how special was it to come down with that interception, your first college interception?
4: That was very special, you know, just a dream come true to be in the shoe and catch a pick.
3: When Kari Wilder puts the pressure on the quarterback, Keldrick Luster, where does your mind go?
4: I just seen Kari. Kari been a dog all spring, fall camp, so I just knew when he seen that pressure, and I knew the quarterback was either going to scramble or try to get rid of it, so I just kept my eyes on him, and I seen him throw it, and I just went and got it.
3: Were you surprised you came down with what was a leaping interception?
4: Nah, I ain't surprised, you know. I probably dropped a couple of picks in practice, so I've been working on it, so I ain't surprised.
3: So when you went back to the sideline, what did you see? Who did you see?
4: Everybody was just excited for me.
3: James Laurinaitis, your linebacker's coach, came over. It was a great moment. He wrapped his arms around you. What was he telling you?
4: He was telling me, good job. He been believing in me since the beginning, so I just love him. He's a great coach.
3: What is it like to play for James?
4: It's great. You know, he's not like, he don't keep you tight. He lets you do you, make plays and stuff, so I just love being around him.
3: Overall, what do you think people saw from the Ohio State linebackers today that they should be excited about?
4: They just seen us running around. You know, we made a couple mistakes, but they seen us running around, and if we did make a mistake, they seen us running to that ball. They know we bullets, we flying to it every time.
3: How deep is the linebacker room this year, TJ?
4: It's crazy deep. I can't even, like, we probably got, like, 5-6 linebackers that could play in any game.
3: You've spent a lot of time on special teams as well, putting a lot of work in these last 2 years. How do you think being a special teams player helps you just as a football player overall?
4: I think it helps a lot. You know, it helps you with fundamentals. It also helps you, like, kind of like get your jitters out early, like get your jitters out in another way before you play an offense and defense.
3: When did you first feel like those jitters went away last year?
4: Probably Grambling game. You know, once I first got in, made plays, that's when my jitters went away.
3: What about the field or the game felt different or slower in game one this year compared to that Grambling game week two last year?
4: It felt crazy slower. You know, we've been putting in work all offseason. We've been getting ready for this.
3: That's Ohio State linebacker TJ Alford. TJ, again, congratulations on the pick and the victory.
4: Appreciate you.
3: Guys, back to you.
2: All right, turnovers can be big, Jim. We know that, and we've seen it, and we saw it today.
5: Yeah, it was good to see him come down with the play. You know, and again, it takes a team. You got to have pressure put on the quarterback, rolling out of the pocket, throwing, you know, just, you know, you have an idea where your receiver is, but you don't know exactly where he is. And, you know, TJ came up with a big play, and obviously the offense is able to score off of that turnover, which is equally important. So good team moment there. And remember, TJ, just a sophomore, ended up with 5 tackles today, and he's a guy that's going to make a lot more tackles throughout his career here at Ohio State.
2: 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Get in the game, register for Find It First alerts, and seize your chance. Some of the numbers that we didn't get to, Jim?
5: Yeah, again, total yards for Ohio State, 671, 434 yards passing, 237 yards on the ground, and that was 202 in the second half for the rushing tackle. Ohio State was 5 of 11 on third downs. They had 32 first downs, perfect on fourth down conversions, which is something that you want to be good at, and Ohio State was at that today. For Ball State, they had 165 total yards, 120 yards passing. Last year, Ohio State was the top pass defense in the country, and they started off this year on that same note. I think they gave up 127 yards per game, and right now they're at 120. Gave up 45 yards rushing, limited Ball State just to 3 of 14 on third down conversions, 0 for 1 on fourth down conversions. Ohio State had the ball 31 minutes, 38 seconds to 28 minutes, 22 seconds for Ball State. Individually for Ohio State, Julian Sayin, 21 of 25 for 320 yards, 3 TDs, 1 rushing touchdown. Jacoby Jackson and Bo Jackson were both our leading rushers, both had 8 attempts for 83 yards. Each of those guys had a big play and a TD. Legend Bay had

0: 6 carries for 37 yards. Isaiah West had 5 carries for 27 yards. Jeremiah Smith had 8 receptions for 151 yards, 2 TDs. He was targeted 9 times, caught 8, so that's a pretty good percentage right there. Devin McCune had 6 receptions for 97 yards and a TD. Brandon Innes had 3 catches for 36 yards. Isaiah West, 3 catches for 18 yards. Legend Bay had 2 catches for 37 yards. Ball State, their passer, Keldrick Luster, was 18 of 33 for 89 yards. 1 interception by T.J. Alford, who we just heard from. Elijah Jackson was their leading rusher. He had 2 carries for 20 yards. Luster had 9 carries for 10 yards. Tate Hoover, the tight end, had 5 catches for 20 yards. T.J. Horton was their second leading receiver, and he had 4 catches for 6 yards. Defensively for Ohio State, Riley Petichon, 6 tackles. T.J. Alford, who I talked about, had 5 tackles. Earl Little had 4 tackles. Bo Atkinson, 4 tackles. Kenyatta Jackson, Christian Allegro, Peyton Pierce, all with 3 tackles for Ohio State. So pretty good team effort by the Buckeyes. You know, it takes everybody, offense, defense, special teams, to get the win, and they were able to do that today.
1: All right. On to Texas next
0: week. On to Texas. You know, they have some players. New defensive coordinator this year, Will Muschamp, who spent some time there in Texas. He's back as their defensive coordinator, so they'll be studying him up this week. You know, Hero Canoe, we know a little bit about him. He was a Buckeye for a couple years, transferred into portal. Now he's with Texas and doing some good things. Colin Simmons, you know, a great football player. How about this name? Hollywood Smothers, the running back. So we'll get the study up on him. Arch Manning, we know all about him. We saw him last year. And then Ryan Wingo is, you know, probably one of their top tight ends. And, you know, they got some other receivers out there that can step up and make some plays. So this is good on good. Top 10 matchup, top 5 matchup. So this will be a lot of fun to go to Austin next week. At least for us. I don't know about the team, but it'll be fun for us.
1: All right. See you then.
0: Great job, Paul.
1: Thank you. Likewise. 56-3, the final. Ohio State defeats Ball State today. All rights to the material contained in this broadcast retained as the copyrighted property of the Ohio State University and may not be reproduced or rebroadcast without express written authorization. The commercial advertisements made in connection with this broadcast were made for the promotional purposes of the sponsors and should not be construed as an endorsement by the Ohio State University of the products or services. The Ohio State Sports Network is a production of Radio Ohio Incorporated. The announcers for today's game were chosen by Radio Ohio and Learfield in conjunction with the Ohio State University. Our executive producer of Ohio State Radio Sports, the host of the St. Michael's Festival, Skip Mossick, on behalf of our engineer, Colin Berenger, statistician, D.R. Railsback, studio producer, Ted Holbrook, audio assistant, J.J. Hale, and for Tyler Danberg and Jim Lachey, this is Paul Keels inviting you to join us Monday night at 6 for Buckeye Roundtable, then Thursday for the Ryan Day Show, presented by Roosters. Next Saturday, the Buckeyes are at Texas. 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
12: From Learfield, the Encova Insurance Buckeye postgame show continues on the Ohio State Sports Network, presented by the Ohio State Wexner Medical Center, the team physicians for Ohio State athletics. 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
13: It's a great day to be a Buckeye. Ohio State moves to 1-0 on the season, 56-3, the final score today. Buckeyes defeating Ball State. I am Brandon Beam. He is Justin Zwick. Jay-Z, happy college football Saturday. It is back. We are here in Columbus. What's going on, man? Good to talk to you, especially after a nice Buckeye victory.
14: Well, I'll tell you, I'm just very excited to have football back in Columbus, Ohio. What a great day it was. Got woken up with those huge storms last night, wondering what this weather is going to look like, and it broke for us really nicely today, and it may have been hot out there, but the team was hotter, and they went ahead and got the spread and everything. Good teams cover, right? And it ended up being that way. But it's just fun to have football back. And, you know, now we're on to a big one next week. But a lot of fun to talk about this one today.
13: And there's no shortcomings of anything to talk about, right? We have plenty of stuff to go over here during the postgame show. Let's go all the way to the beginning of the game, all right? Let's just go in, chronicle order here. Ohio State receives the ball. Now, this is a very important note as well. Legend Bay receives the opening kickoff.
14: Big news coming out of the week, right? Huge Ryan Day news. Says he's going to return kicks for us.
13: He is a talented freshman who we have talked about on our local shows a whole lot through the offseason. So that was huge news on Wednesday. You and I were in this very studio talking about that when he put that news into the ether. You and me, and I think everybody who is watching or you're listening, are like, all right, well, I don't know if he's been given carte blanche to do anything he wants in the return, but he's going to take the return out. Like, there's no way that he's going to take a knee, even if it's 8 yards deep in the back of the end zone. I think everyone knew that he was going to take the ball out.
14: Everybody except for his lead blocker.
13: Brandon Innes is there. He catches the ball, and he's giving him, you know, the pump stop. Like, hey.
14: We're in the end zone. Stop.
13: And then all of a sudden, Legend Bay's passed him. And
14: Legend's pointing at him. Hey, there's a guy. Just go block him.
13: Block him, man.
14: I'll get around that. Just go ahead and block
13: him. So already it was a bit of a dicey start for Ohio State. It's actually a pretty nice return. I mean, he got it out to the 16. It's not the 25-yard line, right? But it's an okay start. And then the Ohio State offense comes out on the field. three and out immediately. Mm. Julian saying a little miscommunication with Devin McEwen and then miss Jeremiah Smith. Two incompletions. You go three and out to start the game. It's like, oh, what is going on here?
14: Well, the first play of the game, we're like, 2 yards? Like, what? Like, we were expecting, you know, these guys have been walking on water, Ryan said.
13: Yeah.
14: And then we go out in the first play of the game. It's like, a two-yard gain. And then, you know, just kind of went downhill from there. You know, Jeremiah, I think, was, you know, going a little deeper. Julian thought he was going to bend it to the sideline, mm-hmm. so he puts one out there. And then that felt like McEwen didn't think the ball was coming to him and maybe lit up a little bit. And it was like, oh, it's there. And it's just a little bit over his head. But, yeah, not the start we thought we would see out of the offense, just because, I mean, that is the side of the ball that has more guys coming back. We mm-hmm. thought we had that offensive line, and we do have it. I mean, they're going to figure that out, but we thought we had the best five up there, and we felt really good about it. So the first series was like, oh, no. You know, like, what's happening here? But then they settled down and got into the rhythm.
13: And they did it. We'll talk about that just here in a second. But before we do that, let's pause 10 seconds for station identification on the Ohio State Sports Network from Learfield.
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13: After that first three and out, Justin, everything was pretty much going Ohio State's way offensively. We'll get to the defense here in a little bit. Go over some numbers. Again, Julian Sand 0-for-2 on his first drive, three and out. The rest of the day for Julian Sand, he was 21 of 23. Mm. With 320 yards and three touchdowns. That's an 84% completion percentage. Pretty solid. Again, 21 of 25. Take those first two incompletions away. 21 of 23. He had a great day at the office. The pass protection for the most part. There were some breakdowns. There's obviously some things on film that they're going to work on to try and correct before going down to Austin, Texas next week. The pass protection, I thought today, was pretty good. The run blocking, I thought, needs to be worked on. They'll get it figured out. But you could tell, at least in week number one, one of the bigger takeaways for me is like, all right, the pass protection is a lot better, at least at this current moment, than the run blocking
14: it. Yeah, that was kind of how it went in that first half. Yeah, they realized, all right, we're going to just go ahead and put this on Julian here a little bit and open this up. And when you have Jeremiah on the outside, you have McEwen, like, you have playmakers. The defense is scared of those guys. And I think we saw a little bit of that. They're trusting Julian to just make the right throw. And once he starts to get in a rhythm and he's seeing the field the way that he sees it and the ball placement, just where he, I mean, even the drops, you know, a couple of drops that he had are in receiver's hands, you know, and that's all you can ask of for your quarterback. And he does it at a very high level, but they did. I mean, I thought Arthur did a great job of moving Jeremiah around. Mm-hmm. You saw him in the slot. You saw
13: a lot of motions,
14: a lot of movements, which is for the quarterback. So you can kind of get an idea of what the defense is doing, if they're in man or how they kind of adjust to the movements. So that's, I think, a lot of the NFL coming out of Arthur, because they do that stuff a ton in the NFL.
13: to try
14: and help the quarterback out. But, yeah, so a little bit of a different look, you know, first snap under center. And we're going to see, you know, as we get the run game going, that under center is going to be good for us, because we're going to get the run game going. Then that play action starts to come mm-hmm. in. And when the quarterback's turning his back to the defense, you know, it's hard on them to know what's going to happen. So that's going to be a whole nother thing that our offense is going to be able to go to at some point. But today it was, all right, we're going to let Julian just kind of dig us out of this, get into a rhythm. Then they start figuring things out. Halftime, I think they, you know, had some good talks with the offensive line. Came out, Bo busted a couple. I mean, mm-hmm. we saw the running backs kind of have some room to make some things happen. So, you know, it didn't start off great that first series, but – you know, they still went out and, what was it, 28 at halftime?
13: 28-3 at
14: yeah, halftime. So not a bad first half. That's about what you would expect, I think.
13: Yeah, for sure. Also, too, like, I mean, I know that we're nitpicking again. It's week number one, talking on some things that you got to get ready for Texas next week. First half, Ohio State rushing yards, 35. Mm-hmm. Second half, Ohio State rushing yards, 202.
14: Yeah,
13: so like, it's like, all right, well, then maybe it wasn't the greatest start in the world on the ground, but you know what? You figured some things out. You had a couple of chunk plays. Let's fast forward a little bit, shall we? We'll go to the 2-minute drill that Ohio State ran after the field goal by Ball State and another Legend Bay situation. We can talk about that a little bit later, but I want to focus on the actual offensive drive for Ohio State. They get into the 2-minute. I think there's a minute and, what, 30 seconds left?
14: I think it was a minute 30 to go, about the 5-yard line or thereabouts.
13: Yeah, something like that. And they said, you know what? We have Jeremiah Smith. He has been involved. He obviously had a great catch on the first touchdown drive for Ohio State. A little catch on the helmet and then holding it out to the side before he goes down to the ground. Don't worry, guys. I got it.
14: Highlight play.
13: Yeah,
14: that's awesome.
13: I got it. Don't worry about it. And then we fast forward again. 90 seconds left to go in the first half. You go tempo, and Jeremiah Smith, Julian Sand, you could tell on that drive, Jay-Z, we're just feeling it. I think Jeremiah on that drive, 5 catches, 74 yards, and a touchdown, and they just moved right down the field, no problem.
14: Yeah, they did, and you wondered, you know, Ryan always talks about, you know, kind of winning the last four and the first four going into half, so.
13: The middle eight, right?
14: Yeah, you know, and it was like, ooh, I think that was a punt where we had the holding, and so we got moved back, and it's like, all right. What are they going to do here? You got a minute and a half to go. Are they going to come out and try and throw the ball and do a little 2 minute, or are they happy going into half the way it is? And I'm glad they didn't do that and just kind of, you know, tuck it and run and go into halftime, because that was a heck of a drive.
13: Yeah.
14: You knew the pass protection was there in that first half, so I think they felt pretty comfortable going to that and just letting those guys work. They did a lot of good stuff with McEwen and JJ on the same side, making defenders pick which way they want to go. And when you do something like that, All Julian has to do is he's, you know, reading one key for the most part. Like, all right, what is that guy going to do? Oh, he's staying up. I'm going to go deep.
13: You know? Oh, you sat? Okay.
14: Yeah, exactly. So, I mean, that really opens it up for the quarterback. And then, I mean, he's just so good at finding the right guy and putting the ball right in their midst.
13: It's like a robot, man.
14: It really is. I mean, it's so impressive. We talked about it a ton last year, just like how impressive it is to be 21 to 25 or, you know, like to go through a game and only have a few, you know, incompletions, and he comes out and does it first game of the year, which, I mean, I guess we should just expect nowadays. Yeah. I mean, I don't want to put that on him because I know how hard it is, but I mean, that's just all the guy does. So that's all we have to go off of, right?
13: Literally, that's all we have to go off of is him playing excellent, and he did today. Again, Julian Sand, 21 to 25, 320 yards, 3 touchdowns. Jeremiah Smith, leading receiver, not shocked by that at all. 8 catches for him, 151, 2 touchdowns. And you mentioned Devin McEwen, 6 catches, 97 yards, and a touchdown. No wonder Ryan Day has been high on him all throughout this training camp. That was a nice little treat for Ohio State fans, the emergence of Devin McEwen.
14: No doubt about it. And Ryan put that pressure on his shoulders this week, saying, you know, he's as good as we've had around here.
13: Which is that's some lofty things to say, because you've had a lot of good ones.
14: Yeah, no doubt. I mean, yeah, look at the NFL. There's hundreds of millions of dollars that tell you that we've had some really good ones here. So for him to come out game week and, you know, talk about him that way, and then for him to go out and almost have a 100-yard, you know, day in his first start with Ohio State, he's going to be somebody that we can rely on throughout this season. You know, I think that shows that. But then again, you know, that touchdown catch Jeremiah had, the first one, he had 2 freshmen in the game with him. Mm-hmm. Brock Boyd and Chris Henry Jr. was on the other side.
13: So I don't have the snap numbers, the snap counts in front of me, but those guys were in the football game.
14: They were in the game early and, you know, and often. So, I mean, that just shows, I mean, Ryan talked about, we're going to play 6 guys, but what does that look like, right? Are they going to wait until a little bit later to let some of the young guys in? But no. Right away, put them in, throw them in the fire, see how they react. You know, Chris didn't have his best day. You know, maybe some, you know, young guy jitters out there when the ball's coming to him. Brock had, I think, 1 catch?
13: Yep.
14: He went down and got, which...
13: 1 for 22.
14: You know, all we've heard about is how he goes down and he makes those types of plays. And so he went down to the ground, makes a nice catch. So good experience for the young guys. But I think, Devin McEwen is that second receiver for us right now, I think. And, His performance today definitely showed it. I don't think he's going back anymore. You know, we'll see what happens with that third receiver. I think Brandon, you know, on that punt that he kind of fumbled, you know, was hobbling a little bit coming up from that. So hopefully he's fine. But, you know, he actually made a couple nice plays too across the middle like he always does. You know, he's that gritty guy who's going to do the hard stuff and make those tough contested plays for you across the middle. I think he picked up a couple first downs. I think that's all he caught last year was, you know, like third down, first downs, you know.
13: And first down finder.
14: Yeah, the first down finder. So really cool to see that room have a good day. Some things to clean up, I mean, especially with the drops.
13: Sure.
14: But, you know, those are – I'd rather him be in the right position, being, you know, knowing the offense, doing what Julian's expecting him and having the drops. We can fix that on the jugs machine.
13: Yeah, you can. And Chris Henry Jr., I think, had a couple. It was nice, though. His day was earmarked by a nice touchdown from Tavian St. Clair to Chris Henry Jr. So they both got on the scoreboard today. Let's pause on offense for a second. Let's talk about this Ohio State defense. 3 points allowed, 165 total yards for Ball State. And I mean, you and I are, you know, chatting during the game and, you know, getting texts left and right. Like, looked like a pretty decent team. Like, Keldrick Lesser, I thought, held his own. I know that we were talking on our local shows, like 5'10", 250 pounds, what he's going to look like. Like, I thought he held his own. I thought Ball State played a pretty good game. Again, 3 points, okay. very good start for this Ohio State defense, especially given the fact that you are replacing eight returning starters for a second year in a row. You and I had the roster in front of us because I'm like, who is number who's number 17? And then you get TJ Alford, nice pick. Great interview with Tyler Danberg right after the game. But so many guys on defense got to play today, and that is the Matt Patricia specialty that we've heard about. All these different packages for down distance situation, but there were a ton of different silver bullets that got some action today. Again, yielded only 3 points, 165 yards. Pretty good day.
14: Yeah, I think, did we hear it was like 20 guys played on defense today? You know, and a lot of it wasn't just coming in at the end of the game either. It was, I mean, you had to keep your eye glued to the set to say, all right, who's that linebacker here? Who's that? Who's on the end? Who's in the middle there on the defensive line? And they were rotating, and all you heard. I mean, it's just crazy to think about. You talked about losing all the defensive players we did. It's like all camp, all throughout the spring. They're like, I think we're deeper than we were last year. And it's like, how can that be?
13: How is that possible?
14: You know, and then you come out today and you just, they're just rotating guys, keeping guys fresh, you know, in that first half. And it's, you didn't really see anything fall off, right? And that's what you want to see as these coaches. Like, we know these are good players. We just got to see them in the shoe in front of all these fans and see how they react. But I think the coaching staff has to feel really good about, you know, how a lot of those guys played. And, you know, we're going to hear from Peyton Pierce coming up, but it's like, you know, how does that work in the flow of the game? Like when you're rotating so many people and, you know, I think they just do it and they're so used to it with, you know, Matt Patricia's defenses and how he likes to use people that it's just, it's common for him. It's not new. It's not something they have to deal with. It's just, all right, this is what it is. And they trust their brothers out on the field to go make plays when they're not in the game or when they're rotating. So really good to see a lot of young guys get in and play really well.
13: They have horses in the stable. That's for sure. Two sacks for the Ohio State defense. Thought the pass rush could have been a little bit better. Got boxed up. Some missed tackles. I think these are the things you expect to happen in week number one. Again, there's a lot on film that is a correctable mistake, Justin, going into the game next week in Austin, Texas against the Longhorns.
14: Yeah, not even there were mistakes that will be corrected, but there's also like good plays that will be talked about. Like, hey, we got to finish this. You're getting to the quarterback. You're affecting him. Make sure you get him.
13: Bring
14: him down now. I mean, that kid was, I mean, it was kind of the running joke going into the game. Like, 5'10", 250, you know, bowling ball out there.
13: He was
14: a legit quarterback. I think Ball State is going to have a decent season with him at the helm if he's able to stay healthy. I think he had good pocket presence. He was quick with what he was wanting to do early on in the game.
13: Good.
14: Yeah, nice release. Had a good feeling for their offense. And, you know, you're going to run into some of that on the defensive side of the ball. You know, you don't know exactly what you're going to see in this first game, right? You don't know what kind of tricks they're going to throw at you, so you're kind of just sitting back, feeling it out, and they were able to get a couple first downs early on, but the defense really did a good job of clamping down.
13: Again, the final score today, Ohio State defeating Ball State 56-3. Jay-Z, you just mentioned it. Coming up next, we're going to be joined by linebacker and captain Peyton Pierce as the Encova Insurance Buckeye postgame show continues on the Ohio State Sports Network from Learfield.
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1: Now back to the Incove Insurance Buckeye postgame show on the Ohio State Sports Network, presented by the Ohio State Wexner Medical Center, the team physicians for Ohio State athletics.
13: Back here on the postgame show, Buckeyes get it done in a big way, 56-3 against Ball State. We are now joined by Ohio State linebacker Peyton Pierce. Peyton, first of all, thanks for the time. Always appreciate it. Congratulations on the win. How did it feel running out there at the Horseshoe for the first time as a team captain? Congratulations, by the way, on that achievement.
2: Thank you. I appreciate it. Yeah, it was awesome. I feel honored to be out here, and I'm super grateful for it, and it was a heck of an experience.
14: Peyton, coming into the first game of the year, Ball State had a lot of new players on their team. How hard is it to prepare for a team when maybe you're just not sure what exactly they're going to throw at you guys? Seemed early on in that game, you know, some quick passing and, you know, just what they were doing was somewhat working. I mean, they got a couple first downs there early on. But just how hard is that coming into the season, not really knowing what to expect?
2: Yeah, I mean, it's tough because they had a couple new guys, new quarterback and stuff. But our coaches did a great job of getting us prepared. You know, most of the stuff we studied is kind of what they came out and did. And so it just shows that the coaches put us in the right spot and the right calls. And so we just went out there and executed, and it was a good game because we got to let a lot of people, you know, get some snaps and get reps. So it was a great win.
13: Again, checking in with linebacker Peyton Pierce with us here on the postgame show. Peyton, this is now your second year under Matt Patricia in this defense. Obviously a great performance, only 3 points allowed. Again, to you in this second year under Coach Patricia, what did you take away the most in the offseason leading into this season opener? Do you feel more comfortable? Like, what's going through your mind now, the second year working under him?
2: Yeah, absolutely. I'm just trying to be, you know, an extension of him on the field, getting guys lined up, you know, helping younger guys understand the scheme, and just, you know, overall just making our defense better. And, you know, if our defense is better, the Buckeyes are better. So just trying to get everyone on the same page And we had a lot of new guys, so getting to teach other guys the scheme that we learned, you know, last year, just growing from it. So it's been great, and, you know, we're building every single week. So, yeah.
14: You talked about a lot of different guys got to play. A lot of rotation. We had to keep our eyes glued to the set just to see who's in, you know, what kind of different looks you guys are giving. How hard can that be when you're rotating in? And do you, I mean, does it feel like you can get into a flow when you're maybe in two series and then you're out for a series, you go back in? I mean, how does that all work with the linebacker crew, with the defensive line? You know, I mean, you guys are all, you know, a cohesive bunch there.
2: Yeah, I mean, it's kind of difficult, you know, to get into a little bit of a flow because you're just on and off the field. But I was used to it last year being the, you know, third linebacker kind of subbing in and stuff like that. But I think, you know, this is one of those games where you kind of expect that to happen. With a big game next week, you got guys, you know, rotating in and out to keep guys fresh and healthy for the big game next week. And it was good. There's a lot that goes on with the helmet communications, you know, when you're subbing different linebackers and who's got the radio, because only one guy can have it at a time. So I would say that's really the only difficult part. And, you know, we've got a ton of guys who can go out there and go play and run the scheme, so it's great to have that depth.
13: Again, we got linebacker Peyton Pierce with us here on the postgame show. Peyton, what's it like getting to work with Coach Laurinaitis, a friend of the program? Justin and I talked to him a lot here last year and then seasons before that. That is a guy with a bevy of experience, an arsenal of knowledge. I'm sure you guys have a pretty good time in that room together as well.
2: Yeah, we keep it pretty lighthearted on the on the sideline. He does a good job of doing that, so, you know, whether it's the call or whatever's going on out there, you know, you mess up a play, you come off kind of, you know, he does a good job of just getting you to shrug it off and kind of laugh about it and just forget about it and move on to the next play. And he's kind of the best at that. So it's great having a coach like him on the sideline for all our guys.
13: Peyton, before we let you go, big game next week at Texas. You're going back home. I know you guys have to be feeling pretty good after today's effort and then going on the road for the first time next week.
2: Yeah, it's going to be a heck of a game. I think everyone's real excited. I'm excited to, you know, play in front of a lot of family and friends down there. We've had this, you know, circled on our schedule for a long time. And so I think the guys are going to be real excited for it. It was a good win this week, but, you know, we got the big one next week. So good to have everyone kind of healthy, ready for this. And we're ready to go take the field.
13: Peyton, thanks for the time. Always appreciate it. Big congratulations on the win. Play well. Have a great work week this week. And we'll check in again down the road. All right.
2: Okay, thank you. I appreciate it.
13: Ohio State linebacker Peyton Pierce with us here on the postgame show. Good performance by him in this Silver Bullet defense. Also some things just to go over as well, Justin, that I don't think we got to in the first segment. A big storyline coming out of this training camp for Ohio State offense was the emergence of a quarterback battle for quarterback number two. How surprised were you that Luke Fahey took the first snaps when Julian Sand exited the game?
14: I was much more surprised than Paul and Jim were, because I was driving down to the station at that point in time, and, you know, on 270, all of a sudden it's just like, all right, Luke Fahey is in the game.
13: And Ted was our great producer. Ted was running out of the studio to track me down. Luke Fahey is in the game.
14: I felt like that should have been the way that it came across on the radio as well. I mean, you don't want to make a big deal about it, but yeah, it was a surprise to me. I thought maybe going into this first one with just how, you know, all week long, they're saying, hey, we're going to let these guys battle it out for the two spot and just see how it goes. And I knew, you know, going into this game, they figured they were going to get these guys some reps, you know, maybe split those series between them. And, you know, that'd be another data point for them to go off of. But yeah, to have the true freshman be the first guy to go out and take that snap, it was surprising to me. And I think he did a good job. I think the reason he's in this position is because he runs that offense very well. He understands it, what they're trying to do, and he gets the ball out on time and, you know, really kind of plays it just like Julian. Now, Taven came in, had a nice touchdown pass. And both of them
13: identical numbers, just looking at the stat line. 5 of 6 for both of them. 62 yards for Luke Fahey, had a touchdown. 5 for 6 for Taven St. Clair, 52 yards, also had a touchdown. Luke Fahey had the interception. Yeah. All right, ball was tipped right before it got to Chris Henry Jr., kind of ping-pongs around. It's intercepted. I know that goes on his stat line. It was a pretty good throw.
14: Yeah, I don't think they're going to look at that on film and be like, oh, you shouldn't have been going here. You know, the defender made a nice play to get a fingertip on it. Mm-hmm. And once that happens for a receiver, you know, the whole catch point just kind of messes up a little bit. And, you know, you get unlucky with the bouncing around. But I think they'll look at that and say, all right, we're okay with, you know, that sort of thing. That's just one of those things that can happen. But, you know, it's good for both of them to get the experience. That's a different kind of crowd being in front of and, you know, and playing and knowing that it's a meaningful snaps because we're still battling for that second spot. So was surprised that Luke came out, but it's good that both of them had some good things happen for him.
13: Yeah, and I like the most, I think that they continued to run the Ohio State offense. Yes. I mean, the game was pretty much in hand at that point, and it wasn't just three straight runs.
14: That's what everybody wants to see, like, right? Let them go out there. We want to see them throw the ball. We want to see them go through checks. We want to, you know, just keep that offense running, and they were able to do that today.
13: Again, the final score today, Ohio State defeated Ball State 56-3. Coming up next, we're going to check your scoreboard from across the country as the Incove Insurance Buckeye postgame show continues on the Ohio State Sports Network from Learfield.
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26: With the ball to the Ball State 48, Chris Henry Jr. and Brock Boyd in his receivers. Hussain will climb under center, take the snap, fake the handoff, set it as 44, pulls a trigger deep down the right side of the field, ball in the air, and it is caught in the end zone. Jeremiah Smith, 48-yard touchdown grab. from Julian Sayin, and Ohio State gets their first TD of the year, leading 6-0.
13: Just enjoy the show while it's in town.
14: I'll tell you.
13: 8 catches, 151, 2 touchdowns for Jeremiah Smith, averaged 19 yards per reception. He is special, man.
14: Yeah, I think he's a pretty good one. I'm glad we've had him for a few years here. Yeah, man, I'll tell you, he just continues to impress every time he steps on the field. And again, I think Arthur did a great job of trying to, you know, get him the ball, get him, you know, those plays where it's like, all right, he is the main focus here. If they have the right coverage, let's make sure we get in his hands, because when you do, special things happen. I mean, the way he's able to come down with that first catch and just stick the ball out like, I got it. I mean, that's just
13: the
14: next,
13: toe tap
14: next
13: on
14: level.
13: The second one was, I mean, that throw by Julian was also pretty good.
14: That was,
13: but him like sitting on the back of the end zone and just reaching up, making sure that both tiptoes are down.
14: To be able to be sprinting across like he's doing an over route on the back, you know, on the back pylon, and he just stops right there in the middle of the field, 2 feet inbounds. I mean, he is special. It's so cool to have him. So cool to watch him go out and just perform every week.
13: Yeah, it's really good. Expecting a nice game from him next week against Texas. I know that he doesn't care about stats. His first couple of games against Texas have not been great statistically. Ohio State also 2-0 in those games against Texas.
14: You know what? He'll take that all day long, I think.
13: Yes, I agree with that. He'll take a win over personal accolades every day of the week. Speaking of Texas, we also have some more college football going on right now. Week number 2 opponent, the Texas Longhorns at home against Texas State currently. You and I have had eyeballs on this game. Jay-Z, Texas currently leading Texas State 35-7. Arch Manning, 17-23. 267 yards, 3 touchdowns. Pretty good for Arch. He just had a great touchdown drive, a couple of nice throws to his guy Cam Coleman. That's another player to watch out for Texas next week. Texas State,
14: yes.
13: If you want to have some upsets, you can't be shooting yourself in the foot. They missed about a 25-yard field goal. They had a fumble that was returned near the end of the half against Texas. And then they've had a couple of more, like, kind of wonky things go on. Not to say that Texas isn't doing their thing. But this game is a lot closer on the field than what the scoreboard represents.
14: Yeah, I mean, Texas State has moved the ball, to your point. I mean, they've moved the ball kind of up and down the field. Just haven't got that payoff at the end, missing field goals. And then they just have another fumble. But but they just got to midline, you know, 50-yard line on a nice run. So there is some holes in that defense there that Texas State is finding. Hopefully, you know, this time next week we'll be able to find some of those as well.
13: For sure. Get you out to the Big Ten Finals from earlier this week. I mean, we had Thursday, Friday, today.
14: Let's not talk about Sunday. Thursday.
13: Well,
14: I guess there were some that
13: Illinois
14: that went well,
13: and Minnesota.
14: Yes. I was thinking
13: good.
14: More of the Rutgers game.
13: Rutgers was bad. They lost 37-21 against UMass. USC, of course, had a nice victory as well against Fresno State, looking pretty good, 39-0. Purdue with a nice win last night, 44-19 over Indiana State. Michigan State 30, Toledo 20. I thought it was good. Pat Fitzgerald back roaming the Big Ten sidelines. Jay-Z, that was a pretty physical effort from Michigan State last night.
14: But that's what you expect out of Pat Fitzgerald's team, right? So good to see that happen, get his first win up there.
13: Other games final in the Big Ten from earlier. The reigning national champions, the Indiana Hoosiers, 52-16 victors over North Texas. Josh Hoover, their transfer quarterback that got him from TCU, bloody mouth and all. 13-16, 231 yards, 4 touchdowns, and the Hoosiers, no problem, week number one.
14: No problem, week number one, and you got to see their big transfer receiver come in right off the gate, making a nice play for him in the back of the end zone, one-handed catch. So that's going to be somebody we're going to have to keep an eye on as well, but you expect that train to just keep running over there. Cignetti does just a great job of evaluating players, and if Hoover is able to be that guy for him again this year, they're going to be another tough out.
13: Here was that play that you were talking about. Great catch from Nick Marsh, the Michigan State transfer, going over to Indiana. This is courtesy of Don Fisher and the Hoosier Learfield Network.
8: Empty backfield. Josh Hoover by himself takes the snap, looks to his left, fires the football to the end zone. Is it caught? Unbelievable catch! What a grab! Now are they going to say it's no good? It is not. Nick Marsh made the catch. I don't know if he was out of bounds when he made it or not, Buck. I couldn't tell.
13: They called it incomplete on the field.
14: No, he was actually inbounds laying down.
13: It's Jeremiah Smith catch today on his first touchdown, and Nick Marsh, you can argue until you're blue in the face which one was better, but that was pretty sweet.
14: Yeah, it was really nice. I mean, nice back shoulder throw from Hoover to give him a chance, and as he's falling down, he just sticks a big old hand out there and just snags that thing. Doesn't touch the ground. He's inbounds. It was a really nice play and a good start for Indiana in that game.
13: Games going on currently in the Big Ten. Iowa, no problem with Northern Illinois at home. 30-0, the Hawkeyes lead, getting close to halftime in that one. Just starting the third quarter, number 18, Penn State. Matt Campbell, the new man in charge over there for the Nittany Lions. 24-0, they are leading Marshall. Again, just getting ready to start the third quarter. Also getting ready to start the third quarter in Autzen Stadium in Eugene, Oregon. Halftime. Boise State 17, Oregon 14. Oregon gets the ball. They had a great two-minute drill. They went right down the field and scored right before halftime. Oregon did. It's a little dicey because Boise State is moving that football in this Oregon defense.
14: Yeah, Boise's been playing really well. And, you know, the Heisman finalist Dante Moore.
13: Your Browns are going to draft
14: him. I know. Golly, don't remind me. But, yeah, a little slow start to the game here today. Not necessarily hitting his receivers in stride, but, you know, you mentioned that last two-minute drive. Maybe that's something that gets him going, and well, I'm sure the second half will be a good one. But, yeah, 17-14, Boise's looked pretty tough in this one so far.
13: A little final from earlier as well. Nebraska, 49. OU, oh, yeah.
14: Oh, yeah.
13: The Ohio Bobcats, 21. Games going on later in the Big Ten. 7:30 tonight, Western Michigan travels to Ann Arbor to take on the Wolverines. Hampton is at Maryland at 8 o'clock. South Dakota State at Northwestern. And then for you late night folks out there, an old Pac-12/Pac-10/Pac-9 plus Gonzaga basketball rivalry game at UCLA is at Cal at 10:30. Games going on in the top 25 from a little bit earlier today. Justin, we had our eyeballs on a couple of different games. Bama, number 13 team in the country. No problem with East Carolina, 48-10 victors. And then Houston, a little dicey start for them, but it's all right. 33-20 victory over Oregon State. Other games coming on in the top 25 later tonight. Missouri State visits Texas A&M. Abilene Christian at Texas Tech. Those games are at 7 o'clock. Then you got your big one. Clemson in Death Valley taking on the LSU Tigers and all of the zaniness that is going on in college football in the last week.
14: Couldn't have two better head coaches.
13: That one, I will be in front of my TV with both eyeballs on that game.
14: That's going to be a fun one to watch. Yeah, you wonder what Dabo is going to be able to come back with this year after a really down year last year. And then, you know, just him being in the media and just talking here in the last week or so about all everything that's happening down with LSU, which I guess got cleaned up. They didn't add those guys to their roster.
13: They didn't do it. They had
14: at this moment in time anyways. But
13: midnight deadline last night. They didn't add them.
14: We'll see what happens, but it's going to be a good one down in Death Valley tonight,
13: no
14: doubt.
13: Who knows with Lane Kiffin? Get your popcorn ready.
14: Get your popcorn.
13: Georgia playing right now against Tennessee State. No problem for them. 56-3, the Bulldogs lead. Told you Texas is up 35-7 against Texas State. And number 20, Tennessee. No problem with Furman right now. 41-0 in that game. We got some MAC games from earlier on. Tough start to the season for our guy Eddie George. Tarleton State taking down Bowling Green 20-13. Pittsburgh all over Miami 59-14. And South Carolina all over Kent State 57-0 in that one. Is it the LSU game for you tonight, or are you watching?
14: It's all about the crew for me tonight, baby.
13: Oh, that's right. You're going right across the street.
14: But I'm hoping that the LSU game is going to be on in my little area that I'm going to be in.
13: Hey,
14: so
13: you're hoity-toity. You're going to be up in a box. They'll have a TV.
14: I'm hoping that game will be on, and my eyes will be glued to that. I might check in on the soccer game.
13: I hope it's better than the performance that they had on Sunday when we went.
14: Yep, me too.
13: Hey, you know what? Fake it till you make it.
14: Fake it till you make it.
13: They did not play great. Coming up tomorrow, don't forget, it's Labor Day weekend. We got a bunch of games. Washington State at Washington. We got the Apple Cup at 4 o'clock tomorrow. Wisconsin and Notre Dame and Lambeau. Big year for Luke Fickell. I think he's got a much better squad. Hopefully they're a lot healthier. Their schedule is not nearly as daunting as what it was last year. That is tomorrow at 7:30. And then also at 7:30 at the same time, former Ohio State quarterback transfer Lincoln Kienholz trots out the 24th-ranked Louisville Cardinals. And they are on the road at Ole Miss. Actually, you know what? That's a neutral site game. That one's being played in Nashville. So that's that should be.
14: There's a couple good games we have going on. Was that tomorrow night?
13: Tomorrow night. Yeah, and then on Monday, we're not done yet.
14: That's right.
13: You get SMU and Florida State on Monday.
14: Well, all right. Let's go there.
13: And then you get a break on Tuesday, and then the NFL comes back on
14: and
13: Wednesday.
14: And then it's football every night until
13: Valentine's Day. Yes. Every night until February. Again, the final score today from the Horseshoe, Ohio State 56, Ball State 3. Coming up next, we'll hear from head coach Ryan Day as the Incova Insurance Buckeye postgame show continues on the Ohio State Sports Network from Learfield.
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26: Fourth and goal, ball at the Ball State 3-yard line. Sand gets the snap. Sand looks, steps to the pocket. Sand now takes off running, and he's going to get into the end zone for a touchdown. A 3-yard TD run for Julian Sand, his first collegiate touchdown run. And it's the third TD of the day for Ohio State as the Buckeyes are up 3 scores on the Cardinals.
13: His nickname isn't Wheels for nothing. Julian Sand's rushing stats today, three carries, minus 9 yards,
14: let's go,
13: one rushing touchdown. Again, sack numbers count against the rushing yards in college football. Tell you one thing, man, it's fourth down. Ohio State fans last year, Ohio State fans in the offseason, if you could just break the pocket a little bit, use those legs, get out, see some green grass, move it along, and he did that on a big fourth down play today.
14: Yeah, I feel like last year that had been a play where he might have hung back a little bit and just kind of waited that extra few seconds for something to pop, and sometimes that doesn't go so well. This time, stepped up in the pocket, had to maneuver around a little bit. He had some pressure, and then he just saw, hey, it's open. I'm going to go ahead and do it, and he makes a nice little, I don't want to call it a juke. I don't want to give him that much credit because, you know, it didn't look that good, but you know,
13: it was
14: he did
13: less
14: enough.
13: Than a juke, yeah. And more than a straight.
14: It was more
13: run.
14: Than I could do, yeah. But you know, he did what he had to do to get in there, and I'm sure you know the entire stadium was so happy to see him use his feet to get a score, which he would have had to do if he wouldn't have a drop the play before.
13: That is true,
14: but,
13: right?
14: You know, when you put the ball on the money, it's easy to just do that from the pocket.
13: All
14: but
13: right.
14: Good to see him.

0: he's going to learn a lot from those two mistakes. But then he also made up for it when he got the ball on Ohio State's offense.
1: Yeah, no doubt about it. And I just wish that it said, no matter what, just take this out. And, you know, just everybody block. He's bringing this. This is our guy that we just know
0: can be
1: special
0: light,
1: with the ball. Give him the green light. And that's, as fans, you know, as a fan sitting back watching, I understand how coaches don't want that because you don't want to be in a bad position coming out of your own end zone. I get all that. But against Ball State, let's just let him go do it. Let him have the green light. Block for him.
0: But like, also, he's too, from a coaching perspective, don't you know that he's going to take it? So just tell the rest of the team, like, hey, no matter
1: this
0: what,
1: is probably
0: he's
1: coming
0: going.
1: Out. If he gets the ball kicked to him, like, let's go. You know, we're going to be on this. We're going to see how it goes because he is that special with the ball in his hands. It's going to be a learning experience. I bet it. I don't want to say I bet it won't happen again because he just feels so confident in his ability. And you know what? We saw why he feels confident in that ability. I mean, that screen ball from Fahey, 30-yard line, there's, what, four guys there tackling him. He cuts back in, makes everybody else miss.
0: He started on the near side of the field and ended on the far side.
1: You can just see what's there. So I think having him as a weapon in the return game could be a huge thing. So we don't want to, like, I don't want them to bench him going into next week. No. Or you're not bench per se, but you know what I'm saying. I want them to continue to use because the more he does it, the more comfortable he's going to get. And he is just a huge weapon that we want to use. And with all the players we have, the touches are a little bit, you know, here and there. You got to make sure everybody gets it. And that's one way to make sure that he has the ball in his hands.
0: Offensive line, up and down day today. Pass protection, I thought, for the most part, was pretty good. Some missed assignments, some things to clean up, obviously, before next week. Run game, not great in the first half, really good in the second half. Here was Ryan Day evaluating the performance of his offensive line today.
2: That is the flexibility that we have, and the competition continues. And they're pushing each other. But that's typical of a normal game of going over and watching the iPad and trying to identify what's coming and the type of stunts that they're bringing and how they're bringing it and some different things that, you know, in a first game, you're going to see some things that maybe you hadn't seen before. So identifying what those are, making sure the communication is good, and then trusting your training. You know, as we know, when you get into the stadium in the first game of the year, you know, even like that first few plays in the first drive was a little off, you know, and then you see, you know, somebody come in the game and you see a couple things that are off. And that's why it was good to play this game before we went down to Texas. But I thought it was great to see them come out in the second half and rock off the ball the way that we've seen them all preseason camp.
0: This is not the finished product of the offensive line for Ohio State's first game out of the gates.
1: No, it is. And we listened to Ryan talking before the show, and it's like, Ball State wasn't a bad team. Nope. You know, they had a couple of big dudes up on the defensive line, a couple, you know, close to 300 pounders that were transfers that came in. And so you're going against new people. You're going against new schemes. It's going to look a little different and be a little different for you. But the fact that they kept at it, kept going, and they've kind of figured things out there in the second half, probably warmed down a little bit as well. I mean, that has something to do with it, and, you know, especially the way we were rotating. I think, you know, probably five or six or seven offensive linemen also played today in big spots. So the fact that they kept after it and we ended up almost having 200-yard rushers, you know, it tells a little bit different story. That first half, maybe not so much, but they got it going, and that's a good thing to see heading into Texas.
0: Again, the final score today, Ohio State defeats Ball State 56-3. Coming up next, we're going to wrap things up, hand out some Buckeye leaves as the Incova Insurance Buckeye postgame show continues on the Ohio State Sports Network from Learfield. No.
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7: Ball to the 25, high snap, Bay. He screens it out, Legend Bay, left side. Gets to the 25 of the Cardinals, dances backwards, moves forward to the 20. He's got room, skating to the 10, wider to the right, to the 5, and into the end zone goes Legend Bay for a touchdown. As he danced through defenders, wiggled and waggled, and found his way, the freshman, to the end zone for the first time in his career. Legend Bay, freshman from Forney, Texas, to make it 48-3 Ohio State on a 25-yard scoring play.
1: Wiggle waggle is the perfect way to describe it. I'm over here, now I'm cutting across the middle of the field. Actually,
8: now
1: I'm going backwards
8: now.
1: Yeah. Yeah, he was pretty impressive today. Legend Bay both catching that pass out of the backfield and on the ground. Legend Bay, 6 rushes for 37 yards. Had a nice 24-yard run in there, and then that one through the air, 2 catches, 37 yards. And a touchdown. Clean up the kickoff stuff. Everything will be fine. He's a young fellow, but you can obviously tell how impressed the Ohio State coaches are by him. Remember like 20 minutes ago when I said that Texas was, that score was not representative of what the actual game was like? Texas is completely obliterating Texas State now. Like, they have put their foot down. They look really solid, really physical, starting to wear Texas State down.
9: Yeah, I think that's it. You know, Texas State hasn't helped themselves out at all on this, but Texas is taking control of this ball game and
1: comfortable.
9: Yeah, they're gonna start getting starters out of that game right now and let some other people play as they have here, I think, the last series.
1: All right, let's hand out some Buckeye leaves.
6: It's time to hand out some Buckeye leaves.
1: Julian Sand, Jeremiah Smith, Buckeye Leaves.
9: Yeah. Both of them. No doubt about it. I mean, Julian starting off 0-2, going 21-23 the rest of his game for over 300 yards, running one in, big time from him today when we kind of needed it because that run game wasn't really there for him. So really nice that he was able to. And then, yeah, Jeremiah does what he does and goes out and gets 2 for him today, 150-some yards. A nice start to his season. I think he's halved about almost everything that he needs to just, you know,
1: break every record.
9: All the records. Yeah.
1: What was it? Like 300 and something.
9: I think it was like 350-ish yards.
1: I don't
9: like
1: forget.
9: Eight or nine touchdowns.
1: And then.
9: And 43 receptions. Yeah, so he's well on his way.
1: We are getting there. Also, Buckeye leaves Devin McEwen. That was a great debut for him. Go to the defensive side of the ball, at least for me, Jay-Z. I thought James Smith was impactful today. I thought the interior of the Ohio State defensive line had a really nice day. Unfortunately for James Smith, when he pulled down Keldrick Luster, it was the horse collar. You can't do that. But I thought on that play specifically, it was great effort from him.
9: Yeah, he looked pretty fast chasing down the old quarterback, no doubt about it. And that was I wish he wouldn't got that hand up there because that would have been a nice moment for him in his first game. But, you know, you see a little bit of flash there. So that was good to see. Linebackers for me.
1: Mm-hmm.
9: A lot of rotation. A lot of these guys getting in for the first times and played really
1: Alford,
9: well. Yeah,
1: Allegra.
9: TJ having a nice interception, going up and getting the ball, just sitting back in coverage, watching, keeping his eyes there, and makes a nice play on the ball. So good to see those guys all kind of have good days today. I'm going to give one out to Legend as well, just because, you know what, you have the two to start the game, you know, the kickoffs. Everybody's like, ooh, is he even going to get back in the game now? Because you know Ryan's upset with him about that. He gets in, and he's able to show us a little bit of why Ryan's talked so highly of him since he's gotten here.
1: I'll just say this. Freshmen, like, there were a lot of impressive young players.
9: Buckeye Lee's all around
1: for Ohio
9: guys.
1: State. Chris Henry Jr. with a nice day at the office. No,
9: Jay
1: he had
9: Timmons.
1: A couple of drops. Jay Timmons was pretty spectacular. Kerry Wilder on the interior of that Ohio State defensive line. Know that he plays more of an end, but they had him inside today. Yeah, you mentioned Jay Timmons. A lot of freshmen. Luke Fahey. There's a lot of freshman talent. Brock Boyd out there as well. Like, this Ohio State recruiting class and already playing the freshmen, I think tells you how much the coaches already trust those guys being out there.
9: Yeah, no doubt about it. And they were out there earlier today. We knew they were going to play, but when, and they were in with the first team. These are guys that the coaches are expecting to have big impacts on some games this year, and to get some reps before going down to Austin for a big night game is a big deal.
1: Yeah, it's going to be fun next week. Before we get out of here tonight, let's pause 10 seconds for station identification on the Ohio State Sports Network from Learfield.
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1: Jay-Z, had a great time with you here today. Won't be talking to you next Saturday. Mike Bennett's going to be in with me. Yep. Have a great time, buddy, and then we will see you week number three.
9: For yes, sir.
1: How you feeling? I mean, you got to watch Texas. We watched Ohio State.
9: I mean, watching this Texas State team move the ball on them a little bit, I we heard their defense is going to be stout. I think we're going to finish some more things than Texas State was able to today. And, defensively, I think we played really well today. I don't know that Arch is in midseason form yet, just yet. So
1: we'll see.
9: We'll see what happens next week.
1: It's going to be fun.
9: It's going to be a good one.
1: It'll be late night for us, of course. We'll be here about midnight, 1 o'clock in the morning. Whatever it is, we'll be here for you. Everyone have an awesome rest of your college football Saturday. Enjoy your Labor Day weekend, and we will check in with you next Saturday. The executive producer of Ohio State Radio Sports is Skip Mossick, and on behalf of our great studio producer, Panama Teddy Holbrook, and for Justin Zwick, I'm Brandon Beam, inviting you to join us Monday night at 6 for Buckeye Roundtable, then Thursday at noon for the Ryan Day Show presented by Roosters. Next week, the Buckeyes are at Texas. We'll be on the air with the AEP Energy Buckeye pregame show beginning at 6 p.m. Ohio State football has been brought to you statewide by Encova Insurance and by Bob Evans Farms. Once again, the final score today, Ohio State 56, Ball State 3. 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
14: Welcome to Live Bet Saturday. I am your host, Will Hill. Brad Taylor will hopefully be joining us in just a minute, but it's back. We are back, college football, and we've had this a few times, it feels like, over the last month, where you have these different days where people declare football is back. For some people, you know, it's the Hall of Fame game. For some people, it's when training camps start. For others, it's, you know, week one or week zero, week one of the NFL. But once you got games that count, you got a full college card, I think it's fair to say football is back. I'll get you some live scores, some live updates. We'll look forward to the night games. Boy, the day games, just to be honest, man, if it weren't for betting, and thank God for betting, betting's the great equalizer, I'm not sure how much I'd be watching or betting these games, or I guess if there's no betting, can't be betting these games. Not sure how much I'd be watching these games because, boy, just a lot of blowouts, a lot of mismatches. And it reminds you that, you know, the difference between the haves and the have-nots has never been greater because, you know, you just take Georgia, Tennessee State for an example here. And that looks like that streak is about to end of Kirby Smart. You don't have to hear about that for a while. Never covers when he's a 38-plus point favorite. He's 0-15 against the spread. They're up 63-3. I got a little hairy in terms of the spread right before the half because it was 35-0, 4 minutes into the second quarter. I think I tweeted out, I said, man, Georgia could win 100-0 if they really wanted to. At 35-0, they didn't score again with 10 minutes left in the half, a little over 10 minutes left in the half. They didn't score again the rest of the half. They actually gave them a field goal, which I didn't think Tennessee State, you know, I thought they would do well to score basically, you know, once all game. But Georgia takes over in the second half at 63-3. That went up from 46-50. They're going to cover that. But that's just a perfect example to use. If you have anybody that's worth anything in terms of like a Power 5 prospect, a sleeper on one of these Tennessee State, one of these Group of 5 teams, they're going to go to another school. So the rich get richer, the poor get poorer. And that's why you see blowout after blowout. The one game that maybe is a saving grace here, just in terms of entertainment value, Boise State right now is driving. They're down 7. They did have a 17-7 lead against Oregon, about a 24-point underdog, and I'll get you a live number on that. That is right now Oregon minus 11.5, total 56.5 at DraftKings. Money line, Oregon minus 1,300, Boise State plus 700. Boise's got the ball, 2nd-and-3, just on the other side of midfield here. So, you know, if you wanted something to sweat, could Boise, you know, pull off the unthinkable here and pull off an upset at 7-1. They looked like, I don't say the better team. It wasn't exactly, you know, UMass Rutgers the other night when it was pretty clear that UMass, who went down 7-0 as a 30-point dog and just absolutely dominated the rest of the game. It's not that kind of scenario, but Boise has showed well here. Oregon, a very sloppy first half, but maybe usually when the big underdog, you know, falls behind after having a lead, it's hard to come back and win it again. And usually, you know, the game kind of goes the other way. You see it a lot in the NCAA tournament where that mid-major, that 15-16 seed, they have their moment, they have their half. But once they fall behind after having the lead, it's hard to get it back. But, hey, they are driving now. It is now 1st-and-10 for Boise here, just on the fringe of field, not quite in field goal range, as a plus 750, 1st-and-10 on the Oregon 42, live number 10.5 and 56.5. Other games. Cincinnati up 24-0 on Boston College. You know, have fun with that one. North Dakota State up 38-0 on Fordham. I mean, you get the idea. Penn State all over Marshall, 38-0. I know a lot of people thought maybe Marshall could be live in that game. And, you know, Penn State, who knows, first game, new coach, all that. That has been all Penn State. Texas up 49-7 on Texas State. I mean, these games, you know, we got spoiled for years. For the last, you know, 10 or 15 years or so, as Boise picks up another first down and they are inside the Oregon 30, having a nice little drive here, a nice little response. They need a touchdown. Field goal is probably not going to do it. They haven't stopped Oregon the last few drives. They need to get in the end zone. But, you know, Navy up 35-15 over Towson, live total there, 58.5. Navy laying 26.5 minus 200. I mean, you get the idea. It's just not a lot of these games or very interesting or compelling. I guess the one game I should mention that is pretty close, and at least it's, you know, two teams and two schools you've heard of. Auburn's up 10-7 on Baylor. Auburn is laying 4.5 live, total 37.5. So that one is trending way under. Auburn has the ball 3rd-and-20 on their own 46. So that has been a very much a defensive struggle, which makes sense. You know, you get no preseason. You get newer teams, newer coaches. The offensive lines haven't gelled, things like that. Especially, I know some of these trends are out there about neutral site games, which this is where, you know, for whatever reason, the neutral site games trend under as Boise just throws an interception, but it looks like we're going to have pass interference on Oregon. So that's going to set up Boise here. That foul occurred right around the 5-yard line. I know it's 15 yards in college. It wasn't in the end zone. So either way, Boise's going to have a decent shot here to possibly even this game as a big underdog. They will spot the ball at the Oregon 14. So it'll be 1st-and-10 from the 14. Oregon's laying 7.5, total 58.5. That money line has come down to now minus 720, plus 450. I always say it's good to be a bookmaker when you got to lay 720 one way and you get plus 450 the other way. It's not always the easiest way to make money as a bettor, but Oregon, it looks like it's going to pick up 5 yards. Remember, when you're betting these games, the TV is often a snap ahead of you, a couple snaps ahead of you, as Boise State picks up 5 yards, second and five from the nine. And without further ado, a fashionably late entrance from the great Brad Taylor. Brad, what's up, man? Can you hear me? And I'll always throw at you a question where you put me on the spot. First off, good to see you. Good to be with you. Have we learned anything today, Brad?
11: Well, we have learned that today they're off and racing here at Kentucky Downs. It is one of the biggest. It's probably the biggest Saturday of the year because we got racing out here at the track right outside of these doors. So this place is jam packed with football fans and horse racing fans here at the Kentucky Downs here in Franklin, Kentucky, right outside the Mick Gaming Hall. So this is a big weekend. There's people tailgating. Parking places are very difficult to come by, and we had a little audio problems to start, but I think, knock on wood, I think we're okay. So thank you, Will, for carrying us through the first few minutes of this broadcast, talking about, and that's what is that smell, Will? Is that the horse barns out here at Kentucky Downs? No, it smells like frosting because there's a lot of cupcakes out there today. And I think you were talking earlier.
14: You must have woke up early to write that one, huh?
11: When I was driving down here, I'm like, how can I make fun of the cupcakes? We're smelling the horses. No, that is frosting because we're smelling the cupcakes. Your thoughts so far today, what have we learned so far today in a lot of cupcake games? I know we got a couple that are a little bit competitive right now, but we've seen a lot of cupcake delight so far today, Will. Have we learned anything?
14: Yeah, and I thought Boise might have had a touchdown, would have let him tie the game, but the kid juggled it. By the time he caught it, he's out of bounds. It's 4th and 3. You're inside the 10. They're probably going to kick the field goal. Boy, you're in Oregon. You're a big underdog. You know what? Shoot your shot and go for it. Give them credit. They're going to line up, and at least, if nothing else, Brad, and I think this is the right call, draw them off sides. And if you're not going to go for it, at least try to get them off sides and get a free first down. It worked earlier in the game. Oregon jumped off sides on 4th and 6. Oregon went for it. The play clock is running way down. We'll see if they get the snap off. It's a big play. You don't want to rush it, but they do run a play. And it's going to be, I think that's caught for a touchdown. Wow. A good pass, a good catch, and give the Boise State coach credit, Brad. That is a gutsy decision. And you watch these games, we all do. 85, 90% of the coaches, they line up the field goal team, say, hey, we'll take our 3 points. We'll cut it to four. The way your defense is playing, you give Oregon the ball back down four. You're not going to win that way. Shoot your shot. You're the big underdog. Go for it. They did. They convert, and they are now an extra point away from tying this game, Brad.
11: When you're Goliath, don't play like you're David. And yes. When you're David, don't play like you're Goliath. When you're a 24.5-point underdog going into a game like this, you absolutely go for two in a spot like that. I couldn't agree more. So we're sitting there now. Boise State, Oregon. And now Boise State is winning this game. A game in which Oregon, they were the kind of the sharp pick to win national championships, not just the Big Ten.
14: Right.
11: What does this do for Oregon futures? What does this do for an Oregon future? I know it's not a conference loss, but what is your kind of estimation of a future bet on Oregon if they actually lose this game at home to a non-Power 4 team?
14: Yeah, and the kick, the extra point is up. It's good. We're tied at 24, a minute left in the third. I'm sure a lot of people will say, hey, now you can get price dependent. Now you can get a better number on Oregon. They were 8-1 before. Mm-hmm. Maybe it drops to, who knows, 11, 12, 13 to 1. I think the books have gotten sharper, Brad. They're not going to drop them too much. And you and I are old enough to remember in the old days, this would be must watch TV because you could ruin your season on Labor Day week. And now it's all right. You lost a game. Maybe you lose another one. Maybe you lose a third and you still get in. You can afford to lose now. In the old days when it was best of four or best of two, or you just voted on a champion, this would be almost a death blow right off the bat. So there's not that drama. And that's what I do miss about the old days. But it is fun getting the 12-team playoff. But I wouldn't completely overreact, but they have not looked good. They have not been sharp today. They've been a little bit sloppy. I don't think Moore's been great. But I would think they're in good shape to win. But we're basically now in a 15-minute game. Now, they are going to start with the ball here with a minute left in the third. But this is just about anybody's game here with a quarter to play.
11: Yeah, big game. And back in those days, it was the timing of your losses, too. If you lost early in the season, you could make that up, but by the end, they'll vote you into number one. But if you lost at the end and you still had one loss, it was so recent, there was the recency bias thing. Will, thank you so much for kind of covering for us while we had a little technical issues to start. I want to set up the show real quick before we go to our first commercial break. Coming up on the show today, it is Scott Robilai And he's coming up. He's a sports columnist for The Advocate. Jake Hassan's going to talk some baseball with us later in the show. And Chris Farley. No, not that Chris Farley. But he is a pro football bettor and part of the Farley Bet Sun Stack. That's our guest coming up for the show today. But when we come back after this break, we will get you caught up on the games going on right now. Some big games. Baylor and Auburn down in the A. Like we said, Boise and Oregon tied at 24. Oklahoma State, they're not doing too well on the road against a non-power team. And, of course, we got a few games tonight, including what in the world do we expect from Clemson and LSU tonight in the Bayou? That's a game where if you know what to expect from either team, that's a very difficult one for me to handicap. We'll talk all about this. My name is Brad Taylor. You can follow me on the Twitter at BottomLineLex alongside Will Hill. Follow him at NotTheWillHill. You've come to the right place. It is Live Bet Saturday. Live from the Mid Gaming Hall here in Franklin, Kentucky, here on VSIN, the Sports Betting Network.
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11: From the Mid Gaming Hall here in Franklin, Kentucky, where Kentucky Downs is racing today. We got a packed house back behind me here at the Sportsbook. They're here for the football, and they're here for college football. As it is week one here, college football. Some updates on some games going on right now in progress. The big one that's kind of getting some eyes right now, Boise State and Oregon, tied at 24 at the end of the third quarter. We go into the fourth quarter here with Oregon, still a 7.5-point favorite on the live betting line, total 64.5 in this one. And a lot of the other teams that are ranked are blowing out some cupcakes. Tennessee up 49-9 on Furman. Texas up 49-7 on Texas State. It is Penn State up 38-0 on Marshall. A lot of people had Marshall as kind of a sharp play in this one, but Penn State under a new coach, the Iowa State Wet East now, they're winning 38-0. And Iowa is up 33-0 on Northern Illinois. Other than Boise State, Oregon, are there any cupcake games that are worth watching here, Will? Because I tend to wonder if it wasn't for just gambling today and not being able to kind of see what else is going on in the world, would we really be interested in a lot of these games if it wasn't for it being week one of college football?
0: No, and in past years, Brad, we gotten spoiled week one. Last year, Ohio State, Texas, you know, for years, I would say the last decade, I remember 2016, I think, is kind of when this started, where you get three or four, you know, battle of ranked teams, battle of top 10 teams. And, you know, I don't know if it's just, you know, kind of luck of the draw and this, when the scheduling was done, I don't honestly pay attention too much to that. But is it possible, Brad, that these teams say, you know what, we see what the committee's doing. If we're going to lose a third game, let's just use Ohio State, Texas last year's example. Texas plays Ohio State, great, tough game. They lose. They end up with three losses. They don't make the tournament. They don't make the playoff. Where if I'm one of these schools, I'm one of these big boys, you know what? I'm just going to get, I'll take the easy win. I'll play Texas State. I'll be a 40-point favorite, and I'll be 1-0. Because if I lose, you're going to use it against me, which, you know what? I mean, you shouldn't use a loss against a team. It shouldn't be a free roll where you win, you get credit, you lose, you don't get punished. But I think, Brad, there's something to that where these teams, and I understand it, don't want to schedule the big boys if you're a big boy, because you know what? Just play your cream puff, play your East Carolina if you're Bama, play your Texas State if you're Texas, put the win in your pocket, move on, and just try to get to the finish line with as few losses as possible.
11: I agree. And especially now, SEC was the last conference to say, we're going to nine conference games. And a lot of teams, like especially the teams that play an out-of-conference in-state rival, Georgia versus Georgia Tech, Kentucky versus Louisville. There's some others out there, too. But those are the teams that are like, we really have to, you know, we want to nine conference games. Unless you give us 13 games total, we got to keep two cupcakes, one double-A, basically, FCS teams, instead of playing our in-state rival, which is another Power Four team. So that's, you make a good point. If I'm in the SEC, yeah, I totally have cupcakes as far as the eye can see. There's one game going on down in Atlanta right now. We're right at the end of the third quarter. Auburn is up 10-7 on Baylor. Auburn went into this game a 7.5-point favorite. Current live betting line here is 5.5 now for Auburn. 31.5 your total. That was a game where, yeah, you knew this was being played indoors, but it was also a game where, hey, expected a little bit more out of Auburn here. Has this game kind of caught your eye at all here, Will?
0: It has, and I don't know if the broadcast has the down and distance right now wrong, because Auburn 4th and 5, they're going to go for it, direct snap, and they're going to run it on 4th and 5. It's not even close, and it looks like a turnover on downs. I almost thought it had to be like a graphical error. No, they faked the punt. Okay, because I flipped to it, or I just picked up on it. They faked the punt. And they snapped it to the up back, because I was going to say that's a very strange play call on 4th and 5 to just do a direct snap and run it. But that was a fake punt. Tried to catch him off guard. It didn't work. And I think part of the reason it didn't work, Brad, you're kind of in fake punt territory where they were on the plus side of the field. Right. And I think Baylor had their antenna up of, wait, it's 4th and 5 from like the plus 40 and you're not going to go for it. Let's keep our defense on the field and let's see what's going on here. And yeah, they went for it. I mean, you can't fake a punt from the 38, 39 yard line. It's just the whole idea with the fake punt, Brad, it's the element of surprise where I'm going to do it on my own 22 on 4th and 6. You're never going to see it coming and a guy's going to be wide open. If you do it on the plus 38, the defense is going to have their antennas up. They're going to be all over it, and they were all over it. So we go to the 4th. Baylor's got the ball. Auburn has a 10-7 lead.
11: Yeah, the fake punt surprise. Bill Parcells used to always run fake punts, but he always did it on like the other team's 40, the other team's 45. That's where he would run the fakes. You didn't run them on your own side of the field. But yeah, you're right. I think they kind of expected that. We're going to the 4th down the 8. Auburn up 10-7 on Baylor, but Baylor has the ball now on their own side of the field. Another power conference game here. We do have Boston College and Cincinnati. They're playing at Nippert up here in Cincinnati. Cincinnati comes into this game about a touchdown favorite. They are up 24-8 now at the end of the third quarter in that one. So the Bearcats now currently an 18.5-point favorite in that one. 42.5 is your total there. We do see another game that's kind of big down here is at the end of halftime here. It is Duke up 7-0 on Tulane in that one. Are there any other games other than the big boy games that are catching your eye right now? Because I see Tulsa right now into the third quarter up on Oklahoma State. That would be a power conference team going down to defeat, although not exactly what they used to be, Oklahoma State. Is there anything else? I heard you moan over there. Did you see something on your TVs that needs to be addressed here?
0: Oregon on 3rd and 11 had a guy wide open in the end zone. Ball was not caught. I have to see a replay to see if that was a drop or just a bad, kind of a shaky pass. But that ball definitely could have, if not should have been caught. The field goal on 4th and 11 just sneaks through. So it is now Oregon 27, Boise 24. Oregon, as soon as Boise tied the game, they hit a pass for about 30, 40 yards right off the bat. And the kid almost broke it on a screen pass to score a touchdown. Boise makes the stop, though. Hold him to a field goal. With the way the game is going, I think you signed for that if you're Boise. So now, still plenty of time to go, but 14:49 left. You're down 3 and you get the ball. Let's see here what a live number is. Obviously, Oregon's still going to be a pretty sizable favorite on the money line in terms of the point spread. 6.5 minus 580. Would you take the 6.5? Would you take the plus 390? Now 4-1 on Boise, or would you need more than that on the money lines?
11: I need more than that. I feel like that Oregon in this fourth quarter might just have to stretch this out just to prove to the rest of the world, hey, Boise State's a fluke, and they can't come up to our house and do this to us, especially when you're a 24.5 point favorite before the game. That's the key there for me, not being able to kind of see that number to its fruition. So there you go. We are now, Oregon is now up 3 on Boise State. Is Boise State coming out on the field here? As their quarterback already has 3 touchdowns today, does Boise State. And that's a bad sign for Oregon going forward. Like we said, that's a team right now. Oregon, they were one of the sharps to win the national championship. And if you kind of look at the national championship odds, as of the moment, we don't see Oregon anywhere near the top anymore. They're now 10-1. Like I think you said this before, Oregon currently 10-1 to win the national championship. They are right there with Indiana and, of course, Ohio State, now your favorite, after they blew out a cupcake today. They're plus 550. Oregon at 10-1. If they get through this one, maybe you'll see better odds. These odds might drop before the end of this game here with Oregon at 10-1 here, Will.
0: I've heard of horse bets. I don't mind the idea. Now you could say, well, maybe let's see if they can lose, and then I could get, 12 or 14, 15-1. I don't know if it'll drift that far, but it's already starting to drift a little bit. I looked at their schedule. They don't play Indiana, but they do play at Ohio State. They do play at USC, and they host Michigan. I mean, let's just say they lose to Ohio State. If you ever lost this game and you lose to Ohio State, I mean, you can win the rest of your games, but you're giving yourself very little margin for error. I don't know. With that schedule, I don't know if there's enough on there. If you lost 3 games in all your big games, you lose to Boise State, you lose to Ohio State, you lose another one. You could be putting yourself in a position where obviously this isn't a knockout blow, but to have one loss already and you've got to play Ohio State, you might be putting yourself in a situation where you got a very thin margin for error, if nothing else going forward. But if you want to say, you know what, it's still a really talented team, one close win, assuming they win the game, isn't going to scare me off. Now I'm getting a better number. That's not the worst approach.
11: It's not. It's truly not. And as we sit here now, Oregon, Boise State with the ball. About 14 minutes to go here in the second quarter. 27-24, Oregon up. And the live betting line, minus 6.5 for the Ducks. 64.5 is your total. But as we know here, Will, football season, thank God, is back. And with that alone, VSiN Pro gives you everything you need to bet smarter this season. 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So, yeah, here we go. It looks like Boise State is close to midfield right now. They got a second down coming up. We're going to keep an eye on this game as it looks like Boise State is here to stay in this game. Let's see how close they get to the end of this game. We'll keep an eye on all these games, including some that are about to take off here very shortly. That's coming up all tonight here on Live Bet Saturday here on VSiN, the Sports Betting Network.
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11: Live from Kentucky Downs, where they're off and racing right outside these doors here at the Mint here in the Mint Gaming Hall here in Franklin, Kentucky. I am Brad Taylor, along with Will Hill, here on your Live Bet Saturday. as it just feels like the football games just keep on coming here in this week one. But there's a big game tonight down in Baton Rouge. And right now, joining us on the Progressive Guest Line, he is a columnist for The Advocate down there in Baton Rouge. He is Scott Robillet. Scott, how are you today, sir?
1: I am here. It took me almost an hour to get 2 miles from my house to Tiger Stadium because of all the traffic. But a lot of people on campus. Game day obviously was here, obviously a highly anticipated opener. So, but we're here. Weather's a little threatening right now, but hopefully we're going to get through it.
11: Scott, we saw this morning Lane Kiffin was all over College Game Day. The fans are everywhere down there. This is the game of the night in college football. Tell us what's going on down there with all the hubbub with the pro players. First, they're allowed to play. Then they're not allowed to play. And now the SEC might get rid of LSU if they do play. Tell us the current buzz right down there right now about LSU, these players, and their relationship now with the SEC.
1: Yeah, obviously, there was a court hearing here in a state court in Baton Rouge on Thursday where a bunch of athletes, not just players trying to play football for LSU, but a lot of athletes, different sports, different schools, were involved. But specifically for what we're talking about, Daquan Wright, who played tight end for Ole Miss last year, and Xavion Harris, who played as a tackle for Ole Miss last year, trying to get eligible on the team. They were ruled eligible, but by the judge, that LSU could play them, and then even enjoined LSU not to prevent them from playing. However, when LSU released its roster last night, because of all the pressure, I think, from the SEC and the concerns about the college football playoff, saying we can't have players from, who have played professionally, even, in training camp and that sort of thing, they did not put those two players on the roster for this game. They could. There are a couple of spots left open for them, but they're not on the roster right now. So another player, the junior, Tui Halamala, who was at Notre Dame last year, defensive lineman, he is eligible to play tonight. Slightly different circumstances. He wasn't involved in that lawsuit. So obviously there's been a lot of conjecture, a lot of national talk. I mean, we've gone from one thing to another. Lane Kiffin coming here after leaving Ole Miss on the doorstep of the playoff. Then the whole thing with the Jaden Daniels jersey to now this. Kiffin sounded like he wanted to do it, but they felt it was out of caution of what could transpire from this in terms of penalties or sanctions or whatever they decided not to. So we shall see where it goes from here. There could be more appeals. There could be more. The SEC sued LSU in federal court in Birmingham. This is not over. But for the moment, those guys aren't on the roster, and we don't know if they will be ever. And we're going to see where it goes from here. But LSU, I think, finally bit the pressure that was coming at them from all these different angles.
0: Scott, between Lane Kiffin, Kim Mulkey, and Will Wade, it's too bad you don't have any interesting polarizing figures to write about and cover down there. But how do you look at this whole controversy? Do you look at it and say, some people might look at it and say, Lane Kiffin doesn't love his team and he's a little bit desperate. That's why he's trying to get these NFL guys. Do you buy that? And what do you ultimately expect here in this game tonight and pretty much from this season here for LSU?
1: Yeah, I can look at it a couple different ways. I'm not thrilled about the idea of guys coming back in the NFL or whatever to play for any school. But at the same time, these are players who were in this high school class of 2022. Players, athletes for them, got an extra year because of the pandemic. Athletes after them are getting the 5 years to play 5, then the new NCAA eligibility rule. And the NCAA screwed up by not creating an opportunity for them to play this year. They could have given them a blanket waiver. They decided not to do that. Xavion Harris was in the New Orleans Saints camp. He said on the stand he got $190 in gas money. That's all he got. He never played in the preseason game or anything like that. And we have all these foreign players who are coming over to play for Will Wade, play for many other schools, from European leagues. How is that allowed? They've got professional experience, not the same as playing in the NFL or certainly the NBA, but it's professional experience nonetheless. So I think has the potential to be a distraction. We're going to see if it is tonight. I think LSU is the more talented team than Clemson in this particular game. They're playing at home. Death Valley versus Death Valley, right? LSU won there in Clemson last year. I think Clemson comes in with a little, you know, big question mark at quarterback. Chris Vavini making his first collegiate road start as a professor to Kate Klubnik. But I think it's a good spot for Clemson. That's enough of a distraction for LSU where it's going to be, you're like, is this something that's going to bother them, or is this going to galvanize the team and move forward? Like, given one of these players, because he did feel like in his first year roster, there's still a couple of holes in the roster. You know, at defensive tackle particularly, at tight end, where they got Tre'Davious Green, the preseason All-American. He's not a true tight end. They need someone who's more, you know, traditional inline blocker. So we'll see if they ever get those guys on the team. But I think the roster they have right now is still good enough, if things go their way, to make the college football playoff.
6: We're joined by Scott Rabelais. He is a longtime LSU writer for The Advocate down in Baton Rouge. Scott, I'm going to ask you about LSU now as a whole for this season. You talked about two coaches that might be the complete antithesis of each other right now, Lane Kiffin and Dabo Swinney. One person who wants NFL players and the other coach doesn't even want NIL and transfer portals. The value tonight, it looks like a lot of people are coming back in on Clemson as this line is at 10.5. Some places it dropped down to 10 with LSU being favored. And the current win total for LSU now is 8.5 wins for this season. With you saying this is a team that could make the playoff, your thoughts on the line tonight and the win total for LSU this year?
1: Yeah, I wasn't surprised to me that the line dropped during the week because of all the court case and all the, you know, what does it mean to the team? What does it mean to them to have players potentially come in and knock guys down on the depth chart? So I'm not surprised at that. Like I said, I think Clemson, they've had a lot of success, obviously, but it seems like this is a Dabo Swinney spot, to be the underdog, the team that people are not talking about. I'm sure he's been loving this. I think LSU make the play. I think you got to win this game, though, to have a chance to make the college football playoff this year. Because the SEC schedule is pretty daunting. Everyone knows they go to Ole Miss in a couple of weeks. They come back and play Texas A&M. Alabama comes here later this year. Texas and Arch Manning come here later this year. So it's a tough SEC schedule. They've got a lot of teams who are SEC contenders on their schedule, and a lot of teams are picked towards the bottom of the conference on their schedule, like Arkansas and Mississippi State and Auburn. We'll see how those turn out. But it's got the potential to be a really good team. It's talented. I don't think anyone would tell you it's not. They have the number one transfer portal class in the country. They returned some key players like Whit Weeks, as a linebacker, like Tre'Davious Green, who I mentioned, the preseason All-American, like DJ Pickett, the quarterback, who got Jaden Daniels, number 5. That seems like a very small and old controversy right now. But they've got those pieces. But are they a team? I don't think anyone truly knows that. Are they a team that can come together and play? Now maybe this is galvanized LSU too. All this stuff. It's kind of all against the whole world's against this kind of mentality that Kiffin could use to his advantage as well. It'll be very interesting to see how that plays out tonight.
6: Scott, we got about 30 seconds left. Bottom line it for us. What's the final score tonight? LSU and Clemson. LSU currently a 10-point favorite here at Circa.
1: I think LSU to win 31-16 in the paper and our website. I think the offense is going to struggle a little bit. They'll have some rest with Sam Levitt coming out here for the first time. But I think their defense has some really good pieces. They can stop the run. They might play some pressure defensive tackles in some key spots. If they can stop the run and get pressure on Vavini, I think LSU prevails.
6: There you have it, ladies and gentlemen. He is Scott Rabelais. He is the longtime columnist for The Advocate down in Baton Rouge. Follow him on Twitter at RabelaisADV, as an advocate. Scott, thanks so much for your time today, and good luck to you tonight getting through that traffic to get down to the stadium. May the winners be yours, sir. Thank you so much.
1: Thanks for having me. Appreciate it.
6: Scott Rabelais of The Advocate down in Baton Rouge. He says LSU 31-16. Will, is he talking crazy, or is that something you agree with here as we're leading up to that game? Probably about 45-minute kickoff here.
0: Find out on the other side of the break. We can get into it.
6: Oh, now that is a tease, ladies and gentlemen. Will Hill, a radio professional and a television professional, giving us a tease, as we do have, speaking of teases, Boise State just kicked a field goal. It is now 27-all in that game. That one's coming down to the wire, folks. We might be a, that one might be down to the wire. As we current live betting line, though, looks like Oregon just got a touchdown as we speak.
0: They did.
6: It is now 33-27. Oregon answers the Boise State field goal with a touchdown of their own. 7.5 minutes to go there. They are currently a 7.5-point favorite in live betting line. Total 68.5. We will talk about that and all the other games coming up. Coming up next right here on Live Bet Saturday, VSiN, the Sports Betting Network.
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0: my best bets in Major League Baseball tonight. It's a John Lund special. I'm taking the Yankees as a dog against, like you said, Robbie Ray out in San Diego. So that's a John Lund special. I want to take the Yankees as a dog. How often do you find that? I don't care who the starting pitcher for the other team is. And it's a Will Hill special telling me second half of the season, ever since Aaron Judge went down, let's go under at every Yankees game. And by golly, it's other than the Angels, they've been the second most profitable team to go under the total since the All-Star break. Give me under. That's a Will Hill special, under the 7.5 here. Yankees in San Diego. So I'm playing this game not because you guys are whispering in my ear every Saturday how much you love the Yankees, but that's a good spot tonight. Get under the 7.5 and give me plus money for the Yankees. Two of my best bets of the night in Major League Baseball. Yankees and the under in that one. So there you go. We got plenty of baseball action coming up. And coming up at the top of the hour, though, we are going to preview Clemson and LSU. This will be the big game going on right now. But we do see right now Oregon is they have the ball right now against Boise State. They just got a flag, apparently. But with less than 3 minutes to go in this one, Boise State is still hanging on. It is 34-27, 2:32 remaining in this one. Oregon minus 7.5 is your live betting line, 61.5 your total. Have we seen the last points in this game? Because it looks like Oregon, if they could just get a first down here or a couple first downs, this game will be over. They're about at midfield right now against Boise.
1: 4th and 15, though, so it looks like they're going to have to punt. I just had my eyes. I was flipping around watching baseball and watching Baylor-Auburn. So we'll see the down and distance here. It is 4th and 15. They're on their own side. So, Boise's going to get the ball back, but we've probably seen the last points in this game. I will say, if you're Boise, with the way the clock is here, you're down 7. If you're able to score the touchdown, I think you got to go for 2. Assuming there's, 15, 20 seconds left. You never want to make your opponent more incentivized to score and go up 1 and say you score right away, but I think this is 2-point conversion territory if you're Boise and you can get in the end zone. But they'll take over. They'll have a shot. 2:24 left. They'll have a long field, about 80 yards to go to pull off a stunning upset. I don't think they'll do it, but you know what? They scored 27 points. They've moved the ball pretty well. Crazier things than happen than going down the field and scoring a touchdown. So we'll see here if Boise's got a big upset in them.
0: They will get the ball back on their side of the field, probably in the 20 or inside. And they'll have more than 2 minutes to go with a full allotment of, they have 2 timeouts now. They just called a timeout. They'll have 2 timeouts and more than 2 minutes to go. All they've got to do is score a touchdown. And I totally agree with you, Will. They should absolutely go for 2 if they get. That's a one time where it's good to know the point spread if you're a coach, which they say they never do. 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Bet sharp, look square. That's what I've tried to do my whole life. I know I look like a square, but I'm trying to bet sharp. So Boise has the ball, and they're trying to score a touchdown. Will and I both say, let's go for 2 if you get it, if you're Boise. And we're going to talk about Clemson LSU coming up bottom of the next hour. That's all coming up here on Live Bet Saturday. VSiN, Sports Betting Network.
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0: Top of the hour here at Kentucky Downs in Franklin, Kentucky, where they're racing horses right outside these doors. If you're not here, you don't know what we're talking about. We are in the right above the Circus Sportsbook here at the VSIN Studios here on Live Bet Saturday. I am Brad Taylor. Follow me on Twitter at Bottom Line Lex, alongside, as always, our partner in crime here on Live Bet Saturday, Will Hill. Follow him at not the Will Hill, two E's in that V, as we are keeping an eye on the big game right now going on. And that is Boise State with the ball, trying to tie this game up, or maybe, if they listen to us, go for two if they get a touchdown. There's a minute 47 to go in Oregon. 34-27, Oregon is up. They were a big three-touchdown favorite before this game started. Current live betting line, Oregon 7.5-point favorite, 61.5 your total here. Is Boise going to pull this upset off, Will Hill? Should we take them plus the points right now?
1: No, and I'll see here what the current money line is, because we're down to basically one play, as it is 34-27. DraftKings has for a money line 30-1 on Boise, as they're on their own 31-yard line. They do have two timeouts, so if they don't get it, Oregon can't completely run out the clock, but and the game is basically over here as the Oregon pass rush, Brad, starting to get home. Madsen was hit on his last throw. I don't know if there was anything there anyway. It didn't look like the guy he was throwing to had much space, but this is pretty much the game, 4th and 10. And now this is the game, because they call their final timeout to talk this over, which I mean, I get it. It's a big play. You'd like to have two timeouts just to, you know, have the hope if you don't get it, you can get the ball back even with a little time. But that's obviously a long shot. So they're going to put everything, you know, on this play. Oregon can pretty much take knees if this is not converted. And I just don't know. 4th and 10 with that Oregon pass rush. I mean, I get it. You're getting 30-1. So, you know, what, throw a, if not pizza money, coffee money on it and hope to pick up the first down and you have a shot here. But I think it's probably properly priced here. I think Oregon will figure out a way to get off the field, but we'll see here. 4th and 10. The play is about to happen. The snap is taken. Mattson back to pass. He throws it and a lot of contact. Are we going to get a flag? I don't think so. I've seen less called. There was a lot of contact. It seemed like it was maybe on both sides. But you know what? When you're Boise and you're playing on the road in Oregon, you're probably not going to get that call. And they did it. Again, I'd like to see a replay, but I don't know about you. I've seen less certainly flagged for interference holding as kind of a jump ball there. I don't know. You tell me.
0: Wow, that might be a little home cooking on that one there, Will. Not wanting to go against a favorite either in that one. But we do have breaking news from Baton Rouge. According to John Lund, who sent this to us, Clemson and LSU has officially been delayed due to weather. No new start time in this
1: one.
0: So there you go. There you go. So that was originally a 7:49 Eastern time start. And, of course, Scott Robele, who was just on with us, kind of intimated that that might be a thing. But he didn't say that there was going to be a delay. So, of course, Lane Kiffin involved in a weather delay in the only big game of the night for college football. Will, should this change how we look at Lane Kiffin tonight? Because we're going to look at this game right now. It is Clemson and LSU, although there is a weather delay in this one. But no better time to look at it than the present. As we look at kind of this game, and I was telling John during the break, I'm going to be honest with you. For Clemson and LSU, I'm not so sure if anything would surprise me in this game. If LSU came out and won this game by 40, okay. If Clemson won by 20, I don't think I would be too crazy about that one. This line all summer long was LSU favored by 9.5. Currently, most places, they're 10.5. The Circa has LSU a 10-point favorite right now. Total 49.5. Let's say this game does take place at a normal hour tonight, Will. Your thoughts on this game, Clemson and LSU, two coaches, the complete opposite, Lane Kiffin and Dabo Swinney.
1: Yeah, back in my day, Brad, we didn't have weather delays. This is like a recent thing where, especially this time of the year, it's lightning, it's this, it's that, and we delay these games for hours sometimes at a time, sometimes in the middle of the game. This is a recent development and not one I'm a big fan of, but that's the end of my rant. I've been saying all summer just talking about this game, it would be Dabo plus the points. He could play the underdog role. I don't know if I love the fact that he's been yapping the last week or two. And, you're not going to catch Kiffin off guard here, and you're going to make Kiffin maybe want to run up the score or stick an extra one in late. I haven't gotten there with it. And make sure you get the best of the number, as always, but especially around a key number, 9.5, 10, 10, 10.5. We saw it last night, Michigan State, Toledo. That game was anywhere from 9.5 to 11.5, depending on where you bet it. Well, you know what? It landed right on 10, and you probably could have been able to middle that game if you were, shopping or just playing the game at the right time. It would be a lean towards Clemson, but just a lean. They've lost a lot. I'm not sure what they're getting at a quarterback. It's just he started to dip his toe, Dabo, into the portal a little bit. But LSU, might be the much better team here. So this is one where I want to wait and see a drive or two and see what we're dealing with. So it would be just a lean towards the points. It's certainly a situation where, like you said, wouldn't be surprised by anything, could get out of hand. As Oregon is about to run out the clock, 40 seconds left, they have to run another play, but they can basically just snap the ball and throw a Hail Mary and the game will be over. Why Boise wasted that timeout? I get you wanted, Brad, to really talk the play over, but you could have been getting the ball back here with almost a minute left and giving yourself a shot. Now the game is going to be over, so we'll see what Boise, Oregon decides to do, like a 4-second differential between game clock and play clock. It's 4th and 2. Probably just run some sort of play where your quarterback runs around and throws it away, throws it in the air, and the game will be over. So what's your thought here, LSU Clemson battle of the Tigers? Who do you like, if anyone?
0: The betting splits on this tells a little bit of a story. We see 52% of the tickets are on Clemson to cover this spread, but 63% of the money is on LSU. That's a little bit of sharp play to the Tigers. That's why you see this line go to 10.5 most places. Some places it's still a 10. As far as the total goes, 60% of the tickets, 61% of the money is on the under. That's why you've seen this go from 50.5 to 49.5 over the summer. But I'm like you, Will. This is not one of my favorite plays of the day. I'm like you. I will take Clemson and the points just on principle alone because you're going to get me double digits with Dabo and Clemson on the road. I would have to take that. There's no way I'm laying 10.5 with LSU in this one. But like we've said, nothing would surprise me in this game tonight. It really wouldn't. My best bet in this game would be taking the under because it feels like one of these teams isn't going to live up to an offensive production here. But I'm going to stay far away from this one, to say the least. And we do see kind of a road dog low total type of thing with this total getting below 50 now. Kind of something that if I'm taking Clemson, yeah, it's because that total's so low. It gives LSU very little room to kind of maneuver. And that's why we kind of like the road dogs with low totals. So, yeah, Clemson and under would be how I play it, but it's not one that I would call a best bet, back daddy stogie type bet that we like to talk about on this one. So, yeah, it looks like it's almost over at Boise now. And, in fact, this is the last play of the game. That's the thing. If you're managing these games, especially late in the game, you should never call a timeout when, A, you have the ball, or, B, the clock is stopped. And that's what Boise did there. At the end, they called that timeout on that fourth down. The clock was stopped, and they had the ball. And I think that's game management. That's why you always need somebody maybe in your ear that plays a lot of Madden and stuff like that to kind of be able to manage the game if you're a coach. But, yeah, Oregon looks like they're going to escape. And, in fact, I think they have escaped now. This game is, Oregon's going to win this game. Current odds right now to win the national championship, they're still sitting at 10-1. That hasn't changed since we first talked about this probably about 45 minutes ago here, Will. Do we still believe in Oregon to win this Big Ten now, even with that struggle today against Boise? I know a lot of people are saying Boise may be the non-power team to make this college football playoff, but it's still not a power four team here, Will.
1: Yeah, I mean, you can look at it one of two ways. Hey, I got a better number on Oregon now, or you could say, well, you're getting a better number because Oregon maybe showed some warts. I didn't think they looked great. I didn't think they played great. There's still a long season to go, and maybe they improve, but that was not an impressive showing. We do have an interesting finish here. Baylor and Auburn. Auburn is up by 7. Baylor's throwing towards the end zone, and number 3 here on Baylor drops a ball that John Lund, anybody I think would have caught. He was pretty wide open and dropped a 30-yard touchdown. It's now 3rd and 6. They're going to throw it again, and this time the ball is caught. That one was much tougher by the same player. Porter for Baylor. He dropped one. Like I said, any of us listening, any of us doing the show would have caught it. And now he catches one in traffic. Give the quarterback credit. He goes right back to him. He wasn't really open, Porter, and there was probably some interference and pretty much like a one-handed catch. He used one hand as the other one was being held to haul it in, pin it against his body, and it's going to be 1st and goal from about the 4. So about as bad a drop as you're going to see, followed by an outstanding catch from the same player. Just on the next play, as Baylor's going to try to run it in, they're going to get stuffed. Do you think they will go for 2 if they get in the end zone here? Just under a minute left. The clock is running.
0: I hope they do. I really hope they do. If they don't, that's on them. But, I mean, you get to these spots. We talked about this show. I mean, if you're David, you can't play like you're Goliath and vice versa. Right. You have to do what you have to do to get to these points. So we're watching these games that are about to click off here now. And I do see now with 30 seconds left, Baylor has the ball, but Auburn's still live betting line is a -6.5, total 32.5 here. We will see what happens if Baylor can get this thing in the end zone down in Atlanta with less than 30 seconds to go now. So, yeah, we've got some games that are kicking off as well as these games because I'm not watching this well. Did you see something that I missed? Go ahead.
1: 2nd down, they try to run it again. Neither team is using their timeouts. Now with 17 seconds left, I think Baylor takes their first timeout. So 3rd and goal from about the 3. After the big reception, they tried to run it twice, right up the middle, right into the teeth of defense, and basically got nowhere. So 17 seconds left, 3rd and goal. Baylor's down a touchdown, timeout on the field. So by the time we come back, we will possibly have a conclusion to this game here. Exciting finish, Auburn and Baylor.
0: Big finish. I know there's a lot of Auburn people down in the A. You can look at that crowd here and see a lot of the orange shirts. But we will keep an eye on this game. It is now over. Oregon did take down Boise by 7 up in Oregon. So, yeah, Big live bet Saturday coming up. Let's watch some games here on VSIN, the Sports Betting Network.
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11: 1390, The Gambler.
1: Clock to bleed, so that was an interesting position in terms of the game management, where neither of those teams, you know, were really using their timeouts. They were both kind of okay with the clock winding down as much as it did. If you're Auburn now, you want that time back, but it's going to be a two-point, no conversion. They completed the pass a little, what would you call that route,
0: Brad?
1: I'm not sure, a little flare. Yeah, a little flare out to the flat to like the fullback. He caught it. I thought he's probably going to get in. But, boy, he didn't get anything after the catch. The Auburn defense closed pretty nicely. And we'll see if it's close enough to review. I don't think with the naked eye he got in. Auburn celebrating like they won. And, boy, if you just, you know, if you told me right as he caught it, is he going to get in or not? I said, yeah, he's probably going to get in. But just great speed, great athleticism from the Auburn defense, and the pass was complete, but the two-point conversion looks to be no good. We can catch a replay here. Like I said, a little fullback out in the flat. He catches it. I think, boy, that is so close. And the problem, the throw was behind him, so the fullback had to catch it. He's going to go down.
0: Yep.
1: I think by the time he gets in, the knee's down. I don't think that's going to be a two, Brad. If the ball is out in front of him, it's more the momentum is going to take him into the end zone. But he had to stop his body, stop his momentum to catch the ball, and that allowed the defender to tackle him before he gets in.
0: He didn't make it, and I've watched the replay now. I'm a little behind you on this one. Not as much as the others, but I'm a little behind you. But I've seen this play three times. Yeah, he did not make it. The referee is saying that. I don't know if that's they just reviewed it and they said call is upheld. So he did not make it. I'll tell you what this reminds me of, and this is before your time, Will. Super Bowl 16 with the Bengals and the 49ers, and they had a big goal line stand in that one, and they had a play exactly like that where Kenny Anderson threw a pass and he was tackled literally inside the one, and he could have just twisted his body. It's the same exact play for you old schoolers who remember that. I know it's before your time, Will. But, yeah, it's the same exact kind of play. And the right flat, he could have been in the end zone, but for some reason he caught the ball. Like you said, the ball was behind him just enough to where he couldn't extend. And then if he had just been able to extend, he would have been in. But he had to turn his body because it was behind him just a little bit. So we'll see what happens now. 9 seconds left. Baylor's going to obviously onside this one, and we'll see what kind of chaos and anarchy this causes. So, yeah, we are seeing now Auburn is up 17-16 in this one. Either way, Baylor's going to cover this point spread, it looks like now. So, yeah, if you had Auburn lay the chalk before, the only hope you had was if they kicked the extra point and go to overtime and covered. But, yeah, Baylor's going to cover this one, and it looks like we're going under the total. Let's see if we get an onside kick here. I think you're a little ahead of me. And so do we have an on? I think they're getting ready. They're talking about this and preparing for 5 minutes like they would. So Auburn is prepared, and here
1: game
0: comes
1: over.
0: The onside
1: goes
0: kick.
1: Out of bounds. Auburn's going to win. Wasn't close. He kicked it too hard. You're right. There was no pace to it because they took a while to go for two. They took a while to review it, and they took a little bit here to get situated on the onside kick, and the onside kick was very uneventful, very anticlimactic, as we're once again going to see the replay of the stop on the two. And, yeah, that's all on the ball placement, because if it's out in front of him, he's able to catch it. And if not going to the end zone completely, the momentum is going to take him where it's just going to be hard to keep him out for the two-pointer. And he had to just stop, and it killed his momentum, and he was able to get tackled. And by the time he comes down, you know, maybe the ball crosses the plane, but after the knee was down. So it was that close. It's the old Al Pacino, Brad. Game of inches. That was a game of inches right there. He has stopped. Just inches shy as Auburn has the ball, a one-point lead, 9 seconds left, and we're in kneel-down territory. Auburn's going to win this game 17-16. The kneel-down is complete, and the game is over.
0: And once again, the SEC expresses dominance over the Big 12, as they always do. A one-point win in this one when they are a touchdown favorite. By the way, our producer John Lund says Baylor was on the right side of a goal line stop against Oklahoma State and the goal line just like that in the Big 12 championship game in 2021. I remember that. That is a good call, John.
1: Yes.
0: He said it was a miracle that Oklahoma State didn't get in on that play. You're absolutely right. They didn't get in on that one. It's close to this one, but kind of very similar to that one. So, yeah, these two-point conversions, yeah, they mess with the point spreads and they mess with the covers, but yeah, I have no problem with Baylor going for two. I hope he doesn't get. I hope the people in Texas, you know, don't give him a hard time for going for two. Like you say, Will. I mean, if you're the underdog, you've got to go for two there. I mean, you just have to, right?
1: Yep, it's the right play. If you're the 7-point favorite, you know what? You probably kick the extra point and say, "We'll just drag out the game. We'll play in overtime. We got the better team." But the fact that you're the 7.5-point dog, you probably got to play you like. You got an athletic quarterback. And, you know, if it's just slightly a better ball, we're talking about, hey, great call, gutsy. So no problem whatsoever. Can't play the results. You know, you were an inch away from winning the game. And I think it was the right move if you were Baylor, even though it didn't work out.
0: There are some other games going on right now in college football. We'll hit on baseball here in a second. I do see we're towards the end of the first quarter right down the road in Nashville. Austin Peay is up 6-5 on Vanderbilt. You talk about a baseball score, 6-5, Austin Peay up on Vandy. That's bad news for the SEC if Vandy can't repeat what they did last year with that quarterback. A&M is up 7-0 on Missouri State. Arkansas up 28-14 on North Alabama. But let's look at some. We're waiting for that LSU game to start with Clemson. We'll see if we can find an update on whether that game is ever going to start. We are the top of the ninth in Major League Baseball. Cubs in 6-5 over the Marlins. Phillies are taking it to the Braves right now, 4-1. And we have some other games that are starting, including Brewers and Reds. Brewers are already up 2-1 on the Reds. Red Sox, Orioles scoreless so far. Some other games, a lot of games just starting, including Yankees and Padres. They're scoreless, bottom of the first. We're on Yankees and under in that one. Anything you're noticing in Major League Baseball as well as college football right now, Will?
1: No, I mean, it wasn't the best slate of college football in the afternoon, but Oregon, Boise gave us a little more excitement than we probably anticipated. Auburn, Baylor ended up being a good finish. So, again, I mean, it was a lot of 4 or 5 touchdown point spread, just a lot of blowouts, really some lopsided matchups, but a couple interesting finishes in those two games, and we'll see what we got tonight. I don't think the games tonight are that bad. UCLA versus Cal is a fun one. UNLV Hawaii is kind of an underrated game. LSU Clemson should be interesting. So it hasn't been a great day of games, but the night slate might be a little more appetizing, and hopefully it saves what has been otherwise a pretty mundane day of college football to kick off the season.
0: Yeah, like you said at the beginning of the show, I had that joke about the cupcakes. I had thought about that coming down here today. So, yeah, it's not the barns out here. It's the smell of frosting from the cupcakes. John Lund, our producer, just sends us the information. The rain has cleared up significantly at Tiger Stadium, and fans are returning to the stands, but looks like another storm cell could be hovering around the area. So no word yet on a Clemson-LSU kickoff time. So there you go. Maybe there's some chicanery going on, but that's the thing going on. We are waiting for some things to go on down in the world of LSU. But if you missed our NFL Futures Draft, we made it really easy to catch up. 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We are keeping an eye on the games right now here as we are watching. Well, we are trying to watch what's going on in Baylor and Auburn kind of post-game. And we're keeping an eye on when we can finally figure out when Clemson and LSU will be kicking off. That's all coming up here. Stay tuned to us. They're running tracks right out here. The Nashville Derby is about to start out here at Kentucky Downs. But we're watching football and baseball here on VSIN, the Sports Betting Network.
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0: Live from the Mint Gaming Hall here in Franklin, Kentucky, right above the Circus Sportsbook, and waiting for the Nashville Derby to take place. It is Live Bet Saturday. I am Brad Taylor. Follow me on Twitter at BottomLineLex. And alongside, as always, our friend Will Hill. Follow him on Twitter at NotTheWillHill. By the way, Will, while you were off making dinner during the commercial break for you and your family and Charlie the dog, Dave Ross came into the studio and he said his two best. Yeah, you missed out. We were trying to get you, flag you down, but you were too busy in the kitchen cooking or whatever you were doing.
1: Yeah.
0: But He said he loves LSU laying the chalk tonight, and he's gonna like he likes UCLA tonight. So LSU and UCLA are his best bets tonight. And Don Lund back in the studio said Dave Ross thinks he's very handsome. Your thoughts on those three things that we got out of Dave Ross when he was just here?
1: Dave's got his own show to give out his picks. He doesn't need to come in and intrude on our airtime. And if he wanted to get his picks out there, we should have kept him. You should have kidnapped him and kept him for a segment. So always great to hear from Dave, though.
0: Dave Ross has been very good to me, although he screwed up the TVs in here. But that's something I just complained to him about. You don't have to worry about these TVs like I do during the afternoons and on Saturdays. But that's okay, Dave. You could go out and tell everybody you're handsome and all that after we get off the show today. So that's okay. So Dave Ross says LSU. He likes LSU and he likes UCLA. Those are his best bets of the night. But like you say, Will, why doesn't he keep that for his show? We are still waiting on LSU and Clemson. We don't know when that game will be kicking off, so that's kind of a big downer for us here. Anything you're watching right now in college football? Because a lot of the close games that we had earlier, some of the Power Fives, those are gone, or Power Fours, those are gone. Duke is only up 10-3 on Tulane right now. That's a fourth quarter score. A game that Duke was only about a 7.5-point favorite going into that one. And another game that I kind of like tonight, especially to go under the total, Colorado State right now up 14-3 on Wyoming. I thought Wyoming had a good chance here. Former conference rivals, but there's still a border war type thing. Anything in college football? Because we see a lot of cupcake games taking place right now, Will.
1: Yeah, just keep an eye on everything. Like you said, A&M is up 7-0. Just kind of that lull between the mid-afternoon games ending and then the next slate here, the 7:30 Eastern games getting underway. So we'll see here. We haven't had, I guess, Tulsa, Oklahoma State. That's one that's a surprising result. But, UMass Rutgers on Thursday night was about as shocking as it gets, not just because you had basically, a 30-point dog winning, but the manner they did it, it didn't seem like a fluke. It seemed like UMass was just, the better team. I think if they played 10 times based on watching that game, UMass would probably win, six or seven of the games, maybe six. I don't know, maybe seven's too much, but, you get the idea. As far as these other games, though, just looking at some of them, Nicholls State and Kansas State going, and DraftKings does this by conference. Texas Tech up 14-0 over Abilene Christian. Duke, you mentioned 10-3 over Tulane. Duke laying 9.5 live with a total of 23.5. So that has been a very low scoring game there in that one. Now we get word, as our great producer John Lund lets us know, LSU and Clemson not expected to start until 9 Eastern. So I'm sure alcohol sales, Raising Cane sales, whatever they sell, there's going to be plenty of people returning to the parking lot and hydrating themselves. That will keep the LSU folks busy because they're going to have some time to kill. Still an hour and a half until that game gets going.
0: That is crazy. I mean, there were people tailgating out here for race day here at Kentucky Downs, but I'm sure it was nothing like what we see down at LSU. Again, a conspiracy theory from Lane Kiffin. I think he did this on purpose. I think he just wants more attention. He just wants more people talking about him. I think that's what that was. I put nothing past Lane Kiffin at this point. So, yeah, we're looking at least 9 o'clock Eastern now for a start in Clemson at LSU. So get your action down or act accordingly if you are so inclined for stuff of this. We are also looking at some Major League Baseball right now as the cupcake games can only go so far. And we do see the New York Yankees, top of the second, still scoreless, still working good for our under there. Also, Blue Jays Royals 2-2 here in this one. And Brewers still up 2-1 on the Reds. Anything catching your eye right now in the Major League Baseball as we do see Cubs and Marlins. Cubs up 6-5 in the bottom of the ninth, but the Marlins have a runner on first base with two outs in the bottom of the ninth. Anything you're seeing right now in Major League Baseball, Will?
1: No, just keep an eye here. Yankees, Padres, you and I both have the Yankees. I thought Ray was a little overvalued, the Padres pitcher, considering his control issues, but it's like pulling teeth trying to get these Yankees to score runs. Padres had a chance to break through and score an early run. They had first and third, one out, but Rodon struck out the next two batters, and he escapes as we head to the top of the second. Ben Rice, our buddy, batting cleanup here, leading off the inning, 2-1 count as Ray is working, and he falls behind 3-1. So would be nice to get a couple runs. It feels like with the Yankees, like I said, pulling teeth is the operative phrase, because just getting two or three runs with them is not easy. We'll see when Judge gets back if the offense gets a boost. If he's healthy, I would imagine it was, as Rice laces a single. And it sounds like Judge is closer to returning than not with with the latest reports, but they need him to say the least. And if they get him back and he's the Judge that we all know and love, and he's 80-90% of that, with the way the American League is shaking out, they have the best team now. They're going to have to win a best two out of three. They're going to have to go the long route. They're going to have to play probably Boston in round one. But, boy, the American League, not a lot of great teams. A very watered-down league this year.
0: As far as the awards go in Major League Baseball, Will, we have a lot of favorites now, a lot of big favorites. Should we just say all the underdogs right now as far as MVPs, Cy Youngs, Rookie of the Year? Do you see anybody other than the six favorites, the three in each league for those awards, do you see any underdog maybe overtaking the favorites? Because once we saw Weatherholt go on the IL last week, that kind of opened the door for Sal Stewart totally for Rookie of the Year in the National League. And Cam Schlittler is your shortest shot right now at minus 270 to win the American League Cy Young. Are we kind of set in stone now with just a few weeks to go, 3 weeks to go, that all these awards are kind of settled now?
1: Yeah, they might all be spoken for. And I thought that with the divisions where, man, are we going to get anyone who's in first place now that doesn't win the division? I think you might be able to take a step further and say all the award winners right now, all of the favorites are going to win, and all the division leaders are going to win the division. I think everything is pretty much spoken for. I would agree with that.
0: That's crazy. With 3 weeks to go, about 20 games or so to go, that all the awards are kind of spoken for, like you say, and all the divisions are spoken for, like you say. So that's hard to believe. I don't know if that's ever happened in the past. Maybe it has, but at this point of the season, yeah, we're not even Labor Day. It's not officially Labor Day yet, although they do end the season kind of a little earlier this year than usual, because it's the 28th, I think, of September when they end this. So, yeah, it's the awards are kind of spoken for. And, when the Weatherholt went on the IL last week, that kind of opened the door for Sal Stewart, and that's pretty much it. He's going to lead the league in RBI. They better give him the MVP. So there you go. The Cubs do finish it off in Miami. So they win that game 6-5, and the Cubs win that one. So they're now 19 games over 500, but still does not look like they're going to be catching the Brewers anytime soon. That's do we look at the when we look at the World Series here, Will, we still see the Yankees as the American League favorite to win this thing. I know it's your team, and I know we talk about Judge when he comes back, what he will be, if this, that, and the other. Is the Yankees, if even with or without Judge, are they really the favorite here?
1: Not without him, but it sounds like they're going to have him back. I mean, they're just showing the game now. He's taking batting practice. He's catching fly balls. So sounds like he's back within the final week. Now, you're going to have to go the long route, but they're from a power rating standpoint. I mean, who's better than them? The White Sox, the Astros, or you're barely above 500. These wildcard teams are all flawed. All right, Tampa, maybe Tampa's being slept on, but Yankees are healthy. Who knows? Anything can happen. His best team is just getting through that best of three and getting back healthy and getting Judge healthy. But Schlittler, Fried, Cole, and then maybe Rodon in the playoff series, if you get Judge back with Rice and Garcia, that's the best team in the American League. Doesn't mean they're going to win, but I haven't been high on them all year. I never trust the organization, the infrastructure. I'm getting the feeling, though, the Yankees might be in good shape here to come through the American League.
0: Braves right now 13-1. I saw Chris Sale last Thursday night put on a performance that I haven't seen in a long time. That was great against the Dodgers. Are we underestimating the Braves because it feels like outside of Sale, that starting rotation is a little weak? Yeah. And do we really trust Rice Sale at the end? I know he's been great for a long time, but do we really trust him at the end, Will?
1: I mean, I get your point. It does feel like they're being overlooked for a team that's pretty much led the division wire to wire. And maybe, who knows, maybe they win, maybe they get to a World Series. That would be like the ultimate World Series of disrespect, the Braves versus the Rays, because it's two teams, kind of seems like nobody's picking everyone. You know, Cubs are the flavor of the month at times. The Phillies have the pitching. The Dodgers are the Dodgers. I get it. I'm not betting. I don't love the pitching behind Sale.
0: Yeah, that's the thing that bothers me. I mean, who is their number two? I mean, is Spencer Strider coming back? I mean, I wish he was coming back. I mean, you talk about a guy that I just loved, and they just threw him into the ground. But, yeah, it's Braves, it's Sale. How often could he pitch? We'll talk a lot more baseball. We're still waiting on LSU-Clemson whenever that takes place. We're watching some games here on VSiN, the Sports Betting Network.
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0: Here in Franklin, Kentucky, right outside of Kentucky Downs, where they're racing this week. We are Live Bet Saturday. I am right above the Circus Sportsbook here at the Mint Gaming Hall in Franklin, Kentucky. I am Brad Taylor, along with Will Hill. We are watching football and Major League Baseball here on this Saturday as we are watching some cupcake games in the college football right now, waiting on

0: And we talked when we first got back starting in August in these kind of Saturday shows. We were talking about the American League playoff race and how at the sixth spot and even the fifth spot, it was such chaos down there for those last couple of spots, especially number six. Is there any way right now, Will, that you see maybe somebody off the pace now? Because 2 or 3 weeks, kind of a little bit in this one. Do you see anybody maybe with these odds, especially in the American League, to maybe overtake and get into these playoffs now?
1: I've been of the belief it's Baltimore, but you can't afford, you know, it's like we're talking about these other teams. It's just you can't really afford a 4-game losing streak this time of the year. And they played terribly, you know, the last week or so. They got that miraculous win Monday night. Kowser robs the home run. Would have been a walk-off for Colorado. They lose on Tuesday and Wednesday to the Rockies, including Wednesday where they blew a big lead. And then the Red Sox have beaten a couple times. I don't know. I mean, Cleveland won a couple games yesterday in walk-off fashion. You know, Seattle and Cleveland, by the way, down 3-0 tonight to Detroit. I guess Toronto. I know that's been a team a lot of people like. People think they can bounce back after a poor start, you know, almost won the whole damn thing last year. If I had to pick right now, I'd probably jump off the Orioles as I'm pulling up the standings just to have a frame of reference. Cleveland at 70 losses, but they're probably going to lose. And that would tie them in the loss column with Toronto. Texas is a game back. Baltimore would only be 2 back in the loss. I think it'll be Toronto, but I've been saying Baltimore this whole time, but your guess is as good as mine. Who do you think, anyone you like out of this bunch where you've got Baltimore, Minnesota, Texas, Toronto, even Seattle? I mean, I think we could probably talk about Seattle. Seattle is 10 games under 500. Yeah. We should just out of principle. When you're 10 games under 500 and we're at Labor Day weekend, we can't talk about you as a playoff team anymore. They're 6 out of a wild card. They're 7 behind Houston. Seattle might be done, even though I know the schedule's easy the rest of the way, but they've lost some of these quote-unquote easy games you know, to the A's and things of that nature.
0: Toronto is my play here. I think Toronto overtakes Cleveland and to get this last wild card. Their schedule down the stretch is very advantageous for them. So that's what I would lead right now with their game line. But I'll ask you about the National League. We see the Padres right now losing to the Yankees. They're currently only a half game up on the Diamondbacks. So if we are kind of the belief that they're go ahead and lose this game to the Yankees, they're basically tied with Arizona here. Padres are Diamondbacks, or maybe even the Cardinals 3.5 back. What a spot in the National League.
1: I want to say the Pirates. That's another team I've been waiting for. I think the Padres get it, but I don't feel great about it. And we are, by the way, a hell of a matchup in the 4-5. And if Yankees, Red Sox, Yankee Stadium in the wild card round, and you get Phillies, Cubs at Wrigley, that's another great 4-5 matchup that first week of October or late September, whenever they play that. So I'll say the Padres hold on to it. If I were going to take a real long shot, Pirates are 4.5 out, 5 in the loss. That's probably, I mean, you're running out of games. You only got 20-something games. 4.5 games, that's a lot of games to make up. I'll say it's the Padres.
0: The Padres. That's a tough one for me. All year I've been against the Padres to make the playoffs. You know, you're getting plus money for early on, but then they came to, you know, kind of minus later. And then, you know, I really wanted to fade the Padres here, but that's a tough one. That really is a tough one. I don't trust either one of those teams long term, San Diego or Arizona. But that's the thing. Like you say, whoever gets in the number six spot, they have just as good a chance as the 3 seed to make it all the way to the National League Championship Series. So that's the way we're looking at things right now. As we are watching, Robbie Ray and the Padres still trying to get the Yankees out. They're in the top of the second here with the bases loaded. So there you go. The Yankees have the bases loaded on Robbie Ray as we are watching Yankees and the Padres in that one. How about some college football? We're waiting on the big boys down at LSU to get underway. We do see that we do see some live betting lines, but with all these cupcake games today, it's getting a little out of hand. Citadel and Charlotte, those are your games right now. Duke is up 17-3 on Tulane currently with 5 minutes left in the fourth quarter. That was Duke about a touchdown favorite going into that one. 14-6 Colorado on Wyoming. That game looking good for the under. Let's hope for our purposes, we had Wyoming as one of our favorite plays, getting 4 in that one. We hope that Wyoming can maybe cover that spread. One of these games that I was looking at earlier today, Arkansas State and Memphis. Memphis coming off that big comeback win out at UNLV. And then they have a big SEC game next week. But Memphis is only set at 3 on Arkansas State. Live betting line here in this one. Memphis a 9.5-point favorite here in that one. Is that a spot where maybe Memphis, maybe looking ahead to next

0: week, after especially after last week winning at UNLV?
1: Yeah, it could certainly be a little bit of a letdown. I thought their pass rush was really good. Their defensive line late Saturday night, they really stymied UNLV after falling behind and down 7.5. And UNLV had a chance to add on that lead before the half, had first and goal at the 4 after a fumble, couldn't punch it in, missed a short field goal. And then Memphis, it was really kind of a dominant second half, but didn't play that game, but can certainly understand, you know, the angle of a fading Memphis there off of a big win. By the way, we do have another run here. Austin Wells did his job. I think he drew a walk. Paul Goldschmidt drew a walk, and it is now 2-0 Yankees. They're still batting. The bases are still loaded. Cody Bellinger at the plate here, and one good swing. Well, you don't have to hit it over the fence. Just one in the gap here with two outs, and it's 5-0 here if you can get one, if you're Bellinger. As he does rip one, and it's going to go not quite in the corner, but two runs are going to score. So a 4-0 lead for the Yankees. They're off to a very nice start here. Are the Bronx Bombers a 4-0 lead? You and I both on the Yanks here, so a good start here and a lot of damage done with two outs.
0: Something that's kind of fishy, though. Before that double by Bellinger here, knocked it two. They were already had guys warming up in the bullpen. So maybe there's something wrong with Robbie Ray. Would you really have someone warming up for Robbie Ray if he's down 2-0 and he gets that Bellinger out going to the third inning? I'm not so sure. So Yankees now up 4-0 on. Yeah, pitch count's at 48 right now. So maybe that was something, but through two innings.
1: It's a lot.
0: Yeah, it is a lot. It is a lot. So we'll keep an eye on that.
1: But it is still unusual here. Still unusual to your point. I mean, second inning, 2-0 game. I mean, that's the one thing, though, that's going to get the bullpen going. Walk after walk after walk, especially the Padres. You know what? They need these games. We're not going to let this guy lose the game just by walking the ballpark. If he doesn't have it, we'll get somebody else in. He does get out of the inning, 4-0. But the damage is done here. Yankees with a big-time top of the second inning to take a nice lead.
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0: Live from Kentucky Downs, where they just ran the Nashville Derby outside. Here at the Mint Gaming Hall in Franklin, Kentucky, right above the Circus Sportsbook. This is Live Bet Saturday. I am Brad Taylor, along with Will Hill. We are watching a lot of cupcake games today in college football, but we are still playing Major League Baseball. What better time on the Progressive Guest Line to bring in our next guest? You can find all of his work at Hassan's Hacks Substack. He is a college baseball and Major League Baseball analyst. You can find him on the Twitter at TheJakeHassan. Jake, how are you today, sir?
17: Doing great. Always happy to be with you. Glad to be on. Thanks for having me.
0: Thank you, sir. We were talking about this just a few minutes ago, Will and I were. The futures in terms of these awards, American League Cy Young, MVPs, Rookie of the Years, all the favorites right now, are any of these underdogs going to come and overtake them? When we saw Sal Stewart, when we saw Weatherholt go on the injured list, that kind of put him in the driver's seat for the Rookie of the Year. Although he probably should have won it before. That's another story. Are any underdogs going to overtake these favorites in these awards come the end of the season here, Jake?
17: I'm going to start with NL MVP because I think that's the one everyone wants to talk about, and that's how you get people mad on Twitter these days. It's going to be Pete Crow Armstrong. It should be Pete Crow Armstrong. I think maybe some Ohtani fatigue does factor into this. But the fact of the matter is, it doesn't look like the guy's going to throw another pitch this year. And if that's going to be the case, you have to give it to Pete Crow Armstrong, who's going to go 35-35, maybe 40-40, get the platinum glove for the best defender in baseball. And he's just a lot of fun. So that's that. We're putting that one to bed. I have no qualms with Pete Crow Armstrong, probably more than likely winning NL MVP. As far as to answer your question of, can any of these awards, can any of these underdogs overtake these favorites? I really think American League Cy Young is the only one that's up in the air. And really, that's a two-horse race, just like it has been.